And you just heard Joy, What the World Calls Foolish, featuring Martin Smith by Gateway Worship. Hello, J-Jammers! You are now listening here on J-Jam Monday Rush with me, Anne. At kumusta naman po ang ating mga listeners out there? Wherever you are right now, we hope that you have that energy to keep moving sa unang araw ng ating linggo. Well, if you are someone who is worrying right now, ano man ang dahilan kung bakit ikaw nag-worry ngayon, kapatid, well, you are tuning in dito sa tamang programa because today we will be giving you the Do Not Worry playlist. Ayan, di ba? Well, sa mga nag-aalala dyan sa kanilang family, sa health ng kanilang kapamilya na may sakit ngayong araw na ito, or sa mga dapat nilang kaharapin sa kanilang mga trabaho or school, well, we hope that you will keep on tuning sa aming pong programa so that you will be encouraged to keep doing what you are doing because we know that God is faithful and He has a great plan for us, and that plan is never to let us down. Amen? With that, let me read to you Matthew 6:25-27, but it's not the whole verse. It says, "Do not worry about your life, what you will eat or drink, or about your body, what you will wear. Can any one of you, by worrying, add a single hour to your life?" And that is Jesus telling us not to worry, because in worrying, hindi naman ito masusolusyonan yung mga problema natin. What we need to do is to pray to God that everything will be well with us. And I know that God is listening and God will answer that prayer because He desires for us to have a good life. Amen? So with that, let's have our next two songs from our Monday playlist. Here is Working featuring Church People by Mikayla and Perfect God by KJ Scriven. And you're still listening here on J-Jam Monday Rush.

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1: 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And today we have our Do Not Worry playlist for our J-Jam Monday Rush. And before we keep moving to our playlist, let me read to you Philippians 4 verse 6 to 7. Do not be anxious about anything, but in every situation, by prayer and petition, with thanksgiving, present your request to God. And just like what I've said kanina, mga kapatid, we just need to pray to God instead of worrying about everything in our lives, because by praying, there will be a result. If you are not praying, nothing will happen. So with that, let's have two more of our Monday playlist. Here is Go Now in Peace by Ali Holcomb and Goodbye Yesterday by Elevation Rhythm and Gracie Binion. Enjoy!

Welcome back, J-Jammers, and you're still listening here on 531 AM, the Bible Radio, only here on J-Jam Monday Rush with me, Anne, and we're still on our Do Not Worry playlist. Sana you have enjoyed our songs and you've been encouraged sa mga message ng ating mga kantang ipinlay kanina. And we still have more songs in our playlist and we are asking you to keep on tuning with us para naman mabuo ang unang araw ng encouragement this Monday. And Monday is not a day of worrying, but this Monday is a day of encouragement. Amen. So with that, let's have more of our Monday playlist. Here is The Reminder by Taya. Enjoy!

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And that song was Who He Is by Jamie McDonald. Welcome back, J-Jammers, and you're still listening here on J-Jam Monday Rush with me, Anne. And we're still having our Do Not Worry Monday playlist. Ayan, nag-aalala ka ba, kapatid? Well, patuloy mo ang pakikinig ng J-Jam at i-share mo na rin siya sa mga kaibigan mo, katrabaho, kapitbahay, kahit sa mga kaaway nyo. Baka ito na ang daan para magkabati po kayo. Well, we are giving you music that is all about Jesus and the promises of God in our lives because we believe that the words of God has the power to change our lives. And even right now that you are worrying, kapatid, this is the right program for you because we are giving you music and songs that will keep you hoping in the name of the Lord to stop worrying anuman ang iyong kinakaharap ngayong araw na ito. So with that, let me read to you this verse from 1 Peter chapter 5, verse 7. Cast all your anxiety on Him because He cares for you. Sometimes, ito yung nakakalimutan natin, ano, that God really cares for us and He doesn't want us to keep on worrying about our lives. Because bakit nga ba tayo mag-worry sa buhay natin if we have God? Eh si God nga yung nag-create ng lahat ng bagay na to. And that is one truth that we should keep on holding to in our hearts. Because if we have God in our life, we have everything that we need. So kapatid, ang kailangan mo lang gawin ay maalala na meron tayong Diyos. At kung ito ang first time na marinig mo itong message na to, I would like to invite you to accept Jesus in your life. And of course, alongside with that is the hope that God has in each one of us. Amen? So with that, let's have two more songs from our playlist. Here are No One But Jesus featuring Brett Lee Miller by Jesus Culture and I Know That I Know featuring David Dennis by The Belonging Co. Enjoy!

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Lift

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1: Welcome back, J-Jammers, and you're still listening here on J-Jam Monday Rush with me, Anne. And if this is your first time to listen with us, I'd like to invite you to keep listening sa aming pong programang J-Jam or Jesus Jam, because we are giving Jesus music to keep you energized and encouraged with the Word of God. And of course, our songs that we are playing here are all about Jesus and the Word of God to keep you encouraged for the rest of the week. And this is just the first day of J-Jam, because tomorrow we still have J-Jam Tuesday Tunes, Way Back Wednesdays, Thursday Thoughts, and Friday Features. And of course, this is the program from DZBR 531 AM, The Bible Radio. So with that, before we continue our playlist, let me give to you this verse from John 14:27. Peace I live with you, my peace I give you. I do not give to you as the world gives. Do not let your hearts be troubled and do not be afraid. What a great encouragement straight from the Word of God. And this is Jesus talking to us. And if this is you, kapatid, you are afraid of something, worrying about something, Jesus is telling us that we should not be afraid. With that, let's have two more songs from our playlist. Here are Take You at Your Word by Cody Carnes and You Bless Me, Thank You by We The Kingdom and Don Hill. Enjoy!

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Somebody say thank you, God. Come on.

0: Welcome back, J-Jammers. You're still listening here on J-Jam Monday Rush with me, Anne. And I hope na kayo po ay na-refresh, na-encourage at nang wala po ang inyong mga pag-aalala at takot sa inyong mga puso at inyong pong mga minds, because importante po na ready tayo pagdating ng Monday, kasi ito talaga yung magtatakda ng energy natin for the rest of the week. So we are starting our J-Jam with lots of encouragement from the Word of God. And of course, the songs that we are playing is full of the Word that is true and powerful. So with that, let me read to you our last verse, Psalm 55:22. Cast your cares on the Lord, and He will sustain you. He will never let the righteous be shaken. What a great encouragement for our week. Kapatid, kung alam mo sa sarili mo na naniniwala kay God, well, this is a reminder to you that you can cast everything, lahat ng pag-aalala mo sa Panginoon, and He will truly sustain you, because God loves you, God cares for you. And pag tayo nagmamahal tayo o tayo ay nagki-care sa isang tao, diba, hindi natin sila pinababayaan. And what more God to us? Amen? Creation niya tayo, anak niya tayo. And for sure, He will rescue us, whatever na dahilan ng pag-aalala mo ngayong Monday. Well, with that, we are inviting you to keep listening with us sa aming pong programang J-Jam for Mondays to Fridays, 8 a.m., 1 p.m., 6 p.m., and 12 a.m. in the morning. 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Ayan, so with that, here's our last song from our Monday playlist. Listen to Worship Through It by Tasha Layton and Chris Brown. And you are listening here on J-Jam Monday Rush with me, Anne. Hear ya tomorrow. God bless everyone.
1: This looks impossible, but you're the God of impossible. And I've

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3: This is Praise Moments. I'm Sister Bev, and today we're looking at Revelation chapter 13, verse 8. And all who dwell on earth will worship it, and everyone whose name has not been written before the foundation of the world in the book of life of the Lamb who was slain. We're going to talk for just a few minutes about life in the book of Revelation, because it's a major theme in the book of Revelation. Life, Zoe. Vitality, exuberance, happiness, healthiness. One of the life issues that's talked about in the book of Revelation is the book of life. In Revelation chapter 3, verse 5, the one who conquers will be clothed thus in white garments, and I will never blot his name out of the book of life. I will confess his name before my Father and before his angels. In the Jewish New Year, they have this saying that they say to one another, may your name be inscribed in the book of life. That's a wonderful thing to actually greet one another with. And you can see even on Facebook, they'll be greeting one another. May your name be inscribed in the book of life. Well, that's a wish or a hope that they have. But of course, we have shared with our friends there that there's a way that you can know beyond a shadow of a doubt that your own name is indeed inscribed there. Because in Revelation chapter 13, verse 8, this book of life is specifically called the Lamb's book of life. And in Revelation 21:27, the same thing. Those who are written in the Lamb's book of life. There is a book of life, and it belongs to the Lamb of God. Who is that? That's Jesus. Why is he the Lamb of God? Because he sacrificed.

0: sacrificially gave his own life for us that we may have life. And whose names are there? How do you get your name there? How do you get your name in the book of life? By accepting that sacrifice that Jesus made on our behalf when he became the Lamb of God slain for us, slain from the foundation of the world. He had already made that decision, made that sacrifice for us. There's that non-linear aspect of God, the Lamb who was slain. But is blotting out technically possible once your name is in the book of life? Yes, because it says, to the one who conquers and will be clothed in white garments, I will never blot his name out of the book of life. I will confess his name before my Father and before his angels. So technically, yes. Now, that's hard to do. It's not like every day, you know, some little thing that you did wrong and oops, your name is blotted out of the book of life. It's not that. But Jesus said when he was talking to his disciples while he was still on earth, if we would confess the Father before men, then he would be happy to confess our name before the Father. But if we're not willing to, then also he's not willing to. It has to go both ways. And God himself will keep our name there written in the book of life. Now in Revelation chapter 20, verse 15, if anyone's name was not found written in the book of life, what happens? He's thrown into the lake of fire. That is a reality. It's not a reality we talk about very much, but there really is a hell and there really is a heaven. And when we remember that and we don't forget it, we work harder because we don't want any human being to end up with that destiny. But if their name is not written in the book of life, that is the destiny. How does their name get written in the book of life? When they accept the sacrifice that Jesus made for their sin, accept him as their Savior, their name will be written in the book of life. This book of life, it's a real part of the book of Revelation. It's a real part of our worship. We need to be understanding and living like there is a book of life. We need to live so that our name will always be there in the book of life. And we need to work while it is yet day, because we need to tell the world the reality of the love of Jesus.
1: 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Now, what do? We talk about questions and we answer them from the Word of God. We talk about Christian music and we review artists and much, much more. Now, you need to be checking us out on Facebook because we have a Facebook page that you need to like. Or you can comment at dzbr.ruforreal. And that's a number 4, okay? Are you for real? Now, each day we are bringing you something different, but I promise you, it is always going to come from the Word of God. We're going to tackle things. We're going to tackle topics of life and things that you face, but we're going to get the answer from the Word of Life, which is the Word of God. Check us out, and let me ask you, are you for real?

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1: Hey guys, it's Pastora A with Are You For Real? Come check us out. It's Mighty Monday. Hey everyone, it is Pastora A here to help you, guide you, answer your questions, and much more. The point of this show is to be able to point you to some great music, answer your questions from the Word of God, give out prizes, and more. So please do keep in touch and keep listening to what is coming up. In 1 Peter 2:9, it says that God did not call you to fit in, so that means He called you to stand out and to be real. To be real for Him. The reason why I wanted to call this show Are You For Real is because we live in a world that isn't real. It's full of mess and compromise. It has sin and junk everywhere you look. So how do you live a life that is for real and for Him? Well, that's what we want to show you and help you with. We want to show you how you can be real at home, school, or wherever you might be. He died for us, and we totally want to be living for Him. Every Monday, we're going to be calling it Mighty Monday. So if you want to get in touch with us, use that hashtag, #MightyMonday, to post a comment, question, or anything about the show. Even if you just want to say, hey. Our first song for today is coming to you from Unspoken with If We Only Knew. If we only knew how deep the ocean of your love, how powerful every drop of blood, how much it cost to rescue us, if we only knew. Here is Unspoken with the song If We Only Knew.

Song number two for today is coming to you from Rhett Walker Band with Say Hello. Say goodbye to the worn and the weary. Say hello to the brand new you. Hear that gospel song playing on and on, sticking to your soul like glue. Say goodbye to the sin that held you. Feel that love. Wash it all away. You can let go and just say hello to the power of Jesus' name. Here's Rhett Walker Band this Mighty Monday with the song Say Hello.

0: for our passion and purpose today, coming to you from 1 Corinthians 9 verses 19 to 23. Even though I am a free man with no master, I have become a slave to all people to bring them to Christ. When I was with Jews, I lived like a Jew to bring the Jews to Christ. When I was with those who follow the Jewish law, I too lived under the law. Even though I am not subject to the law, I did this so I could bring to Christ those who are under the law. When I am with the Gentiles who do not follow the Jewish law, I too live apart from that law so I can bring them to Christ. But I do not ignore the law of God. I obey the law of Christ. When I am with those who are weak, I share their weakness, for I want to bring to the weak to those in Christ. Yes, I try to find common ground with everyone, doing everything I can to save some. I do everything to spread the good news and share its blessings.
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1: Hey guys, it's Basora Abe. So we are going to be tackling some really awesome music reviews. Check us out. We want to hear from you. I'm here to answer your questions, here to help you out. We want to show you what the Bible says about being for real for Him. Are you for real? Our third song for today is coming to you from Manifest with You're Gonna Rise. 'Cause I'll be the light at the end of your tunnel, and you'll walk away from the grave of your sorrow. And I'll be your sight when your eyes are blind. As sure as the sun coming out from the darkest night, you're gonna rise. Here's Manifest with the song You're Gonna Rise.

Our fourth and last song for today is coming to you from Gateway with Monuments. Every miracle, every step of faith, every victory rises up to say, we are monuments of your faithfulness. This is Mighty Monday. Do use that hashtag, #MightyMonday, as we get into Gateway with the song Monuments.

0: Well, thank you all for tuning in to this Mighty Monday. We do hope to hear from you guys. Please make sure you check out our Facebook page. Now, before we go for today, we do want to take the opportunity to pray for you one more time. So let's pray. Dear Heavenly Father, we come to you, Lord, and ask that you help us to live a life holy and acceptable for you. Not just today, Lord, but for each and every day of our life. That we will give you glory, honor, and praise to put you first. That you will help us, Lord God, to fulfill the promises that we have made to you. That, Lord, we will see the promises that you have made in our life come to pass. Help us, Lord, with the desires of our hearts, the relationships that we have, and the relationships that we should let go of. Lord, be with us in all that we do. Thank you for calling us out and setting us apart from you. Be with us today, Lord. Give us wisdom and help us to live a life for real and for you. In Jesus' name, amen and amen. So that's all for today, you guys. Let me ask you again. Are you for real? Love you guys. Catch all you awesome people tomorrow as we hit it with Tune In Tuesday. Have an amazing day. Basara A signing off for now, saying catch you guys later. Bye, guys. Hey, guys. It's Basara A with Are You For Real? Come check us out. It's Mighty Monday.
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2: the pastor of the Cathedral of Praise. In Hebrews chapter 10, the end of the first generation of the church, there are people that are already bored with church and bored with God. 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So Paul had to write to them and said, would you stop forsaking the assembling of yourselves together, as is the habit of some? Christians, watching church on TV, watching church on YouTube is not assembling yourself together. On the Lord's Day, you need to be in God's house. I want to challenge you today, be in the house of God every single week.
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1: It is amazing to me how in good times people never think about God's provision, but in hard times, God's miracles of provision mean a great deal to us. Now, beloved, we've been through a couple of hard years, so let me remind you of a beautiful miracle of provision. It takes place on the shores of the Sea of Galilee. In John chapter 6, verses 1 to 12, we find the story. I won't read it all for the sake of time. But it's when Jesus multiplied the fishes and the loaves. And I want you to see some principles of this miracle of provision. First of all, look in verse 10. It says, "Tell everyone to sit down," Jesus said. So they all sat down on the grassy slopes. The men alone numbered about 5,000. The very first thing Jesus taught them is before you could have a miracle of provision, you need to have discipline. You need to have some order before provision will flow. You cannot have chaos or provision is not going to flow. You need to have some order and some discipline. Now, for some of you, that means getting the order of your finances. For some of you, it means getting some family budgets in order. But you need to have things in order so that there's not a stampede as a miracle of provision takes place. For God to just let miracles of provision flow when you are still living undisciplined, when you don't have a handle on your finances, when there's no structure to your finances, I'm sorry. All the bills aren't going to be paid, just like all the people here would not have been fed that day. There would have been some people pushing for more. It's amazing when there have been hard times and then provision flows, it is amazing the push to get control of that flow of finances. So order and discipline. Secondly, they learned that only in the hands of Jesus does multiplication take place, verses 10 and 11. Then Jesus took the loaves, gave thanks to God, and distributed them to the people. And afterward, he did the same with the fish. Now notice, the multiplication did not take place in the hands of the disciples. The multiplication took place in the hands of Jesus. So when you take the little that you have and you place it in his hands, that's where the multiplication of provision takes place. Great principle you need to get a hold of. Thirdly, God provides in abundance. Look at verse 12. And after everyone was full, verse 11 says, and they all ate as much as they wanted, not as much as they needed. Jesus didn't say, all right, based on your dietary requirements, this is how many calories you need to intake today. When everybody had as much as they wanted and they were all full, miracles of provision occur in abundance. God always gives us more than enough. And lastly, Jesus never wanted waste. Verse 12, now gather the leftovers so that nothing is wasted. Again, when times have been hard and there's a big flow of God's provision, it is amazing how much people waste. Let me say that again. It's amazing how much people waste because they think, another miracle will happen. No matter the source, God never wants waste. Four great principles of provision.
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2: Paul says in Hebrews chapter 10, do not forsake the assembling of yourselves together as is the habit of some. It's amazing to me how many people think that technology replaces assembly, just like they think a Facebook friend is a real friend. It is the illusion of technology. You need to be in God's house. You need to gather together with other believers. Can I challenge you this weekend? Make sure you and the whole family are in God's house.
3: If you're a South dweller, say yeah.
4: Yeah.
3: Now, if you're a South dweller who loves Jesus, shout for joy.
4: Woo!
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2: This is Praise Moments. I'm Sister Bev, and we're looking at Psalm 34, verses 9 and 10. Psalm 34, verses 9 and 10, "Taste and see that the Lord is good. Blessed is the man who takes refuge in him. Fear the Lord, you his saints, for those who fear him lack nothing. The lions may grow weak and hungry, but those who seek the Lord lack no good thing." What beautiful, beautiful promises. Those who fear him lack nothing. Those who seek the Lord lack no good thing. If you lack no good thing, then what you have is a life full of good things. Now, if you want a life full of good things, there are two conditions for these wonderful, beautiful, and often quoted promises. What are the two conditions? Number one, you fear God or respect him. Or another, that's actually even a word that's sometimes used as worship the Lord. Who do you worship? I worship God. I give him my allegiance. I acknowledge that he's Lord of my life. And I seek the Lord. I take every opportunity. When it's Sunday, I go to church. When it's connect group or Bible study time, I go to my Bible study. When it's time for my devotions, I have my devotions. When I live like this, I'm not going to lack any good thing. And of course, the illustration it gives here is even the lions might grow weak and hungry, even lions. And you think that's the mightiest of all the beasts. But even things happen, storms come, droughts come, even lions might grow weak and hungry. But when we fear the Lord, no matter what comes, you will not lack. Respect God, worship God, and seek him. Be a person who's just a good person, who prioritizes going to church, being in God's house, serving the Lord. Become involved in your church. Be an usher or a kids worker or a choir member. Serve the Lord and seek the Lord. And what is the promise? You will lack no good thing.
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3: I'm Mikey, Austin, Cliff, Scoob, Eric. We're a band called Seventh Time Down. This is our second time here at Cathedral of Praise, our second time going in to take part in the Daily Manna in Aroma and Happy Land. And we want to encourage you guys that if you've not been involved in that, take a step of faith and go and volunteer your time. 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Go and steward the presence of God in Aroma and Happy Land. Take part in what your church is doing. We've been there two times for about 2 hours, and it has, you know, it changed the kids' lives when we go in and hand them a meal, but I'm telling you, it has done something inside of our hearts that can never be undone. So we want to challenge you and encourage you to go take part in the feeding, the Daily Manna. I guarantee you it will change your life, and it will change the lives of these kids there receiving this food. So thank you guys for having us. This has been awesome.
0: 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Now, what do? We talk about questions and we answer them from the Word of God. We talk about Christian music and we review artists and much, much more. Now, you need to be checking us out on Facebook because we have a Facebook page that you need to like. Or you can comment at dzbr.ruforreal. And that's a number 4, okay? Are you for real? Now, each day we are bringing you something different, but I promise you, it is always going to come from the Word of God. We're going to tackle things. We're going to tackle topics of life and things that you face, but we're going to get the answer from the Word of Life, which is the Word of God. Check us out, and let me ask you, are you for real?

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2: Proverbs 4, verse 25. Let your eyes look straight ahead. Fix your gaze directly before you. Make level paths for your feet and take only ways that are firm. Do not swerve to the right or to the left. Keep your feet from evil. What I believe is God's guidance to us as a congregation for this next year out of Luke chapter 5. But we so encourage people with try again. See, I told you I hadn't finished that sermon. The problem was is that thing has so filled my heart, I could preach it for 4 hours and never repeat myself. I mean, there's just so much there in that passage in Luke chapter 5, and God's kept me awake so many nights with this. The doctrine of again, New Living Translation. There in Luke chapter 5, Jesus looked at Peter and said, go try again. Now, with that in mind, I want us to return to just this one verse that we started with about how to know your goals that are ahead of you. I talk to so many Christians, and forgive me, you get so confused about goals. You get so confused about what should I do this next year, and you just allow life to happen to you, or you allow people to tell you what to do. When, forgive me, knowing your goals is simple. Let me ask you a question. Where did God put your eyes? In the front of your head or the back of your head? So what direction are you supposed to be looking? Ahead or behind? Let your eyes look straight ahead. Fix your gaze directly before you. You have to learn it's about focus. Let your eyes look straight ahead. And you need to get these six facts down deep in your heart. Proverbs chapter 20, verse 24. As a man's steps are directed by the Lord. Another translation says, our steps are ordered by the Lord. Now, as a man's steps are ordered by the Lord, the steps of a righteous man are ordered of the Lord. Then are your steps ordered of the Lord? All right, so if you are a righteous person and God has ordered your steps and you've been living a holy life, then right now today, you are where you need to be for tomorrow. If your steps are ordered of the Lord as a righteous man, then today you are standing at the threshold of your tomorrow. You don't need to look around for it. You're standing right in front of it. Not a door, the door of your tomorrow. Now, if you can see that, the steps of a righteous man, Proverbs says, are ordered of the Lord. If you are living a holy life, then right now today you are standing at the door of your tomorrow. You don't need to look around and go, where's my goals? What am I supposed to do next week? What am I supposed to do next year? What are the goals of my life? All you have to do is recognize I'm standing right in front of it. And I really like that thought. If the steps of a righteous man are ordered of the Lord, then right now you are standing at the door of your tomorrow. You need to accept that. Galatians chapter 5, verse 25. Since we live by the Spirit, let us keep in step with the Spirit. If I've just taken the last step with the Holy Spirit, see, we want to look around out there like God's goals for our life is something that we've never thought of before, we've never heard of before. It's some new, strange thing. And because of that, we live this extremely disjointed life where we do this, and then we go to this, and then we go to that, and then we go to this, and there's no continuity in our life. We're not building anything with our life. In order to build things with your life, in order to have continuity with your life, you have to learn to take the next step. How many Christians do you know, and how many times have we said, oh God, what do you want me to do with my life? Oh God, what are my goals next year? And we're trying to think of some strange thing that we've never thought of before. Well, instead of taking to some strange thing, what should we be doing? So if the steps of a righteous man are ordered of the Lord, and you are a righteous man, you are standing at the door of your tomorrow. If you have been keeping in step with the Spirit, then what is next in your life is the next step. Proverbs chapter 3, verse 6. In all your ways acknowledge Him, and He will make your paths straight. Proverbs chapter 4, verse 11. I guide you in the way of wisdom and lead you along straight paths. So if God's guidance for our life is straight, and we are to take the next step, and we are standing at the door of our tomorrow, is God's guidance for our life this way, this way, this way, this way, or this way? God's guidance for our life isn't crooked. It is straight. What? Proverbs 15, verse 19. The way of the sluggard is blocked with thorns, but the path of the upright is a highway. What is the path ahead of you? Is it a little dinky path that's hard to make out because it's covered with rocks and stones and trees and bushes? No. The path ahead of your life is like skyway with no traffic. It's a highway. You're not looking at something, I can't even see where to put my foot next. You're not looking at a little dingy, rocky path. You're looking at a highway. Now, begin to see a pattern that's developing from these six truths that we know. The steps of a righteous man are ordered of the Lord, all right? And the righteousness of God in Christ Jesus. If I've been living a holy life, right now I'm standing at the doorway of my tomorrow. Okay, I accept that. I've been keeping in step with the Spirit. So God's plan for my life next year is the next step. God only leads me in straight paths. So I need to keep looking straight ahead. God's path for my life is not a minuscule, hidden, darkened path. It's a highway. It's not full of rocks and bushes that make it hard to see where's the path. It looks like skyway with no traffic. Proverbs 4, verse 18. The path of the righteous is like the first gleaming of dawn, shining ever brighter till the full light of day. Now, all that is saying is, as you step into the path, it gets clearer what to do. The more I move in the right direction, the clearer guidance becomes. Now, all of that to just challenge you that you're going to find your goals by looking straight ahead. Quit trying to think about changing everything in your life. Are so many Christians, bless their hearts, I mean, they're so SS, so super spiritual, so ethereal. They're always looking for some drastic change in their life. And because of that, there's no consistency, there's no continuity, there's no building in their life. Nothing's developing, nothing's growing. They're like spiritual butterflies, you know? The will of God for my life this week is to sing in the choir. Ooh. Oh God, what do you want for my life next week? Okay. Next week, the Lord wants me to play the keyboards. Oh, isn't this beautiful? Hey. So we play the keyboard. Then the next week, oh, the Lord wants me to play the drums. Oh, the next week, the Lord wants me to be an usher. But I'm a butterfly. And the only thing about butterflies is they have a very short life. You have to get past this super spirituality where you're always thinking that God is pulling you in different directions. And, you know, everything is different every single day of your life. I'm sorry. Life is not like that. If there's going to be growth in your life, if there's going to be development in your life, there has to be consistency. There has to be continuity. God's guidance for you is straight ahead. I sat down with a man one time. His wife was all upset with him, and he was sitting there in my office, and he looked at me. Please remember, I always change my illustration because I don't want to embarrass anybody. But this guy was looking at me, and he said, you know, Pastor Summerall, he said, I think my marriage with this woman is over. I said, you do? How long have you been married? 9 months. I said, what are you going to do now? He said, I think I like a different one now. I said, and how are you going to build a family if you change wives every 9 months? I said, it takes 9 months to grow a baby. I said, how are you going to build a family if you change wives every 9 months? He said, well, I change jobs about every 6 months. I said, yeah, that's why you're still making minimum wage. Now, folks, if you're going to build a life, you're going to see God's development and God's growth as you look for the goals that God has for you. Have you ever just sat down and read the book of Acts and asked yourself the question, how did Paul decide where to preach the gospel next? Have you ever just read through the book of Acts with that simple question? Paul, this guy who preached the gospel all over the world, how did he decide where to go next? Did he fast and pray, oh God, what city shall I go to next? I mean, that sounds so spiritual, but it's so stupid. Do you know how Paul decided where to go? What was the next city on the road? He got thrown out of one city, no problem. There's another city just down the road. The only time that is different is with the Macedonian call, God's interruption. All of the other preaching of the Apostle Paul, he went to Barnabas's hometown. That's where they started. And from there, they just went to the next city. Just read through the book of Acts. Paul wasn't SS. Paul didn't get up one morning and say, oh, Jesus, where shall I go? Shall I go to Germany tomorrow? Shall I go to China tomorrow? Where shall I go? Oh, God, shall I go to the darkest Africa tomorrow? No, Paul just went to the next city. Now, folks, if this is the Apostle Paul, don't you think we should quit trying to be SS and just ask ourselves the question, what is next straight ahead in my career, in my life, in my family? A young man came up to me, been married about 2 years. He said, Pastor, what's next for my marriage? I said, do I really need to tell you? He said, yeah, Pastor, what's next? I said, have a baby. He said, really? Will the Lord let me have a baby now? I mean, he had been told by some other preacher that when you get married, it's not necessarily God's will for you to have children. So you should pray and maybe the Lord would tell you to remain celibate after marriage. Can you show that to me in the Bible? In fact, in the Bible, it says that a husband and a wife should only abstain from sexual relations for a short season for fasting and prayer and then come back together lest they be tempted. They'd been married for 2 years and never had sex because the Lord hadn't spoken to them about having sex. I looked at him and I said, what do you mean, what's next? You get married to go on a honeymoon? But see, people get so super spiritual that they're silly. Now, I'm telling you straight facts. The names and dates have been changed to protect the innocent. But I'm telling you straight facts. I've seen some of the strangest things in my life under the guise of what's the will of God for my life. We've been married for 2 years, Pastor. Is it the will of God for me to have sex with my wife? Do you get up in the morning and say, is it the will of God for me to eat today? You get up in the morning, it's time for breakfast, eat your breakfast. Now, you understand those silly illustrations. Some of you need to apply the same principle to your careers and to your businesses. Quit being silly and just look straight ahead. What's next? What's the next step on the same path straight ahead? That you're not going to find your future looking to the past. You're not going to find your future in dead past relationships. You're not going to find your future in your previous successes. You're not going to find your future in the past. You're going to find your future looking straight ahead. You're going to have a lot of time off. I want to challenge you. Go look for your dream house lots. And I want to challenge you. Spend time in prayer with the simple question, what's next? You want to know what's next for my family? What's next for my career? What's next for this business that I'm building? You're not going to be looking for God's guidance for your goals, you know, to the left or to the right or backwards or up or down. The steps of a righteous man are ordered of the Lord. If you've been keeping in step with the Spirit, then you are standing right now at the doorway of your tomorrow. Just open the door and look and see what's next. Really sit down and ask yourself the question, what's next? What construction are we going to do at COP? Finish the building. So really, folks, you don't have to get real complicated. You just have to remember that God is a God of continuity and consistency. God doesn't reinvent, does the sun rise every day? The sun rises every day. God is consistent. There's continuity in what God is doing. God doesn't confuse your life by, you know, making you a butterfly. Just what's next? Do you got it? You're going to ask yourself the question, what's next? Now, if you'll do this, I promise you, it will be a lot of fun. Because it's just taking the next step. It's not difficult. There'll be challenges, but it's just taking the next step. And you're building something with consistency and continuity.
0: I'm Pastor Summerall,
3: the pastor of the Cathedral of Praise. In Hebrews chapter 10, the end of the first generation of the church, there are people that are already bored with church and bored with God. Can you believe it? So Paul had to write to them and said, would you stop forsaking the assembling of yourselves together, as is the habit of some? Christians, watching church on TV, watching church on YouTube is not assembling yourself together. On the Lord's Day, you need to be in God's house. I want to challenge you today, be in the house of God every single week.
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2: He replied, "Go tell that fox, I will drive out demons and heal people today and tomorrow, and on the third day, I will reach my goal."
1: Bring these goals and present them before the Lord. All goals in our lives are controlled by three ruling goals: the goal of pleasing God, the goal of love, and the goal of staying within the boundaries of God's plan for us. That the purpose of goals were to encourage us to carry on in times of discouragement and trouble, to give direction to our lives so that we live our lives in a straight line, and to give purpose to our daily actions. Now let me pick up from there and share two more quick thoughts: the forgotten purpose of goals and some practical steps to reach your goals. In Colossians chapter 2, verses 1 and 2, Paul says, "I want you to know how much I have agonized for you and for the church in Laodicea, and for many other friends who have never known me personally. My goal is that they will be encouraged and knit together by strong ties of love. I want them to have full confidence because they have a complete understanding of God's secret plan, which is Christ Himself." Let me read you one other verse. 1 Timothy chapter 1, verse 5, "The goal of this command is love." Now, in both of these verses, Paul shows us a forgotten purpose of goals. Goals allow other people to understand our actions. How a goal gives direction to our life and allows us to establish purposes for our life and focus for our life. But goals do more than do that for us. Goals also allow other people to understand why we are doing what we are doing. There in Colossians 2, verses 1 and 2, Paul said, "Listen, let me explain myself to you. My goal, let me explain to you why I'm doing the things I'm doing, why I agonize for these people." Paul said, "Let me explain to you why I gave this command. My goal of that command is love." Goals explain things to people. Goals allow other people to understand your decisions. For instance, you look at your friends, and they're always asking you to go out to dinner and to go to Enchanted Kingdom and to go to the province on holiday. And you look at them and you say, "No, I don't think so. No, I don't think so." Well, after saying no three or four times, your friends will look at you and say, "Why don't you want to go with us anymore? Why don't you ever go with us anymore?" Now, if you look at them to begin with and say, "I have a goal this year to buy my dream house and I'm saving money," then every time you say no, they understand your actions. This is one of the reasons it's very important to declare what our goals are to our family and to our friends, so that people understand, "This is what I'm doing. This year, I'm moving into a dream house. It's not that I don't want to be friends with you. It's not that I don't want to go on vacation with you anymore. It's not that I don't want to go out and eat and spend money with you anymore and go shopping with you anymore. I love to go hang out, but this year I'm buying my dream house." Now, as we state our goals, as people understand our goals, they understand the decisions we are making. They understand the purposes of our lives. It is very important, if you are going to have good relations with people and maintain good relationships with people, that they understand your goals. Some of you have a goal to finish your MBA, and so you're not going to be available to go out and go shopping and go hang out, things like that. You're not going to be available because you have a goal. Now, as your friends understand this is your goal, they won't misinterpret your actions. They won't misinterpret your decisions. So declare your goals. Let me give you some very quick practical steps to reach your goals. Number one, you must begin by the Spirit. Galatians 3, verse 3. "Are you so foolish? After beginning with the Spirit, are you now trying to attain your goal by human effort?" Now, we understand this is dealing with Christian maturity and growing in Christ, but I believe it's applicable to any goal. Every goal is started by the Spirit. We are Holy Ghost people. You need the Holy Ghost. You begin in the Spirit, and secondly, you end. You complete by the Spirit. Galatians 3, 3 again. "Are you so foolish after beginning with the Spirit? You are now trying to attain your goal by human effort?" Yes, we work hard, but we understand we start by the Holy Ghost and we complete things by the Holy Ghost. We need the work of the Holy Spirit in our life. We need His guidance. We need His direction. I could preach for 5 hours on this one. We press toward the goal. Philippians 3, verse 14.
2: I press toward the goal to win the prize for which God has called me heavenward in Christ Jesus. Now that involves the idea of strain. New Living Translation says it this way, I strain to reach the end of the race. So yes, we begin by the Spirit and we attain by the Holy Spirit, but that doesn't mean that we're lazy. We also put forth effort. We need an action plan. 1 Corinthians 9, verse 26. Paul said, so I run straight to the goal with purpose in every step. A goal makes our life straight, but we also need to take steps to reach the goal. I've really thought very hard the easiest way to explain goals. And I've read so much stuff about goal setting in my life, and most of it is beautiful theory, but it's a lot of mental gymnastics. Let me make it real simple for you. How many of you live in a two-story house? What's upstairs? Bedroom. So tonight, when you go home and it's time to go to bed, you will have a goal to go to bed. Now, if you want to reach your goal of bed, what do you have to do? Climb the purpose in every step. That is all the action plan of a goal is. It is a set of stairs. It is a set of sequential actions that build upon one another that bring you to your goal. Let me say that again. That's all an action plan is. A set of sequential actions that bring you to your goal. Emphasize the word sequence. When you start building a building, do you put the roof up first or the foundations in first? Why don't you put the roof up first? It won't stand. It has to be built in sequence. So you've got a set of stairs to climb, a set of sequential actions that bring you to your goal. That's all an action plan is. So you have a goal. To achieve that goal, you need an action plan. You need a set of stairs. So don't get real complicated and try to make these five-year feasibility studies, all right? Just sit down and say, what things need to be done to reach that goal, and in what sequence do I do them? And then calendar it and budget it. That is all an action plan is. With purpose in every step. Now, what is the every step? What is the action plan? I say, these are the things I need to do to reach that goal. Let me arrange them in sequence. Now, this is the sequence I have to do those actions in. Now, how much will each step cost? And when will I do each step? Calendar it and budget it. It's just that simple. Luke chapter 13, verse 22, Jesus said, on the third day, I reach my goal. Every plan must have a calendar. You've heard me say for years, if you do not calendar it, you will not do it. So sit down and say, all right, this is my goal. I want to achieve that goal by November 10. What are the actions I need to do to reach that goal? In what sequence do I do those actions? How much will each one cost? And when will I accomplish each one? Now, very simply put, that is how you reach a goal.
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3: Paul says in Hebrews chapter 10, do not forsake the assembling of yourselves together as is the habit of some. 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
2: This is Praise Moment. I'm Sister Bev. I want to look again at Psalm 91, verse 5, that says, "You will not fear the terror by night." You will not fear the terror by night. So if you're not going to fear the terror of the night, why? And of course, we have looked previously of what does happen then.

0: night, and this is something beautiful. Psalm 17, verse 3, it says, "You have tried my heart, you have visited me by night. You have visited me by night." Why will we not fear the terror by night? Because instead, we can expect a pastoral visit, not a pastoral visit from one of our pastors at church, but a pastoral visit from the shepherd himself, the chief shepherd, the one who loves us and gave himself for us. He visits us by night, and we can expect the most awesome experiences when he personally visits us by night. And so later on, when you go to bed and you're laying on your bed and you're thinking of all your thoughts, you know, we're quite alone in our thoughts at night, aren't we? We might be surrounded by other people, but as people fall asleep, we're alone in our own thoughts. And in our own thoughts, that sometimes where questions or worries can come up. Oh, in our own thoughts, lying in our bed, let's expect a pastoral visit from Jesus, the shepherd of the sheep. Amen. He visits us. He visits me by night. You know, last week I was watching a devotional online by Pastora Alva from COP Rockhampton, and she was mentioning from Matthew 8, verse 14, and it says, "When Jesus arrived at Peter's house." Oh, ho, ho. When Jesus arrived at Peter's house, when she was teaching that particular passage, oh, I love that. Imagine that and just put your own name there. When Jesus arrives at your house, you know, when he arrived at Peter's house, he saw what was going on in there. He responded to what was going on in there. And he moved in miracles. When he saw what was going on in that household, he performed miracles among them. Do you know that we are people of the presence? Pastor has always taught us that. We are people of the presence. We know the presence of God. We expect the presence of God. Psalm 42, verse 8 says, "By day the Lord directs his love, and at night, his song is with me." His song is with me. In fact, Psalm 32, verse 7 says, "You surround me with songs of deliverance." By night, it says, his song is with me. Have you ever woken up in the night and in the middle of the night when you wake up, some song is just going over in your head, going over in your mind? You know, for me, because Pastor loves to sing. He really, really does. And he loves to worship. And sometimes he just walks around the house worshiping the Lord, singing songs that maybe they are the lyrics that we sing to the Lord, but they are his own melody. He just makes up melodies and he sings. And the other night I woke up like at 2 in the morning and his voice was ringing in my head as though I could hear him singing these songs. And I thought that was so sweet and so funny. But we will awaken in the night to hear the songs of the Lord surrounding us. By day, by night, he is with us. By day, it says, the Lord directs his love towards me. At night, his song is with me. When you wake up in the night, your soul will praise the Lord because he has visited you by night. You can expect that. And remember, we are people of the presence.
1: How are you, my fellow kids?
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2: I'm Mikey, Austin, Cliff, Scoob, Eric. We're a band called Seventh Time Down. This is our second time here at Cathedral of Praise, our second time going in to take part in the Daily Manna in Aroma and Happy Land. And we want to encourage you guys that if you've not been involved in that, take a step of faith and go and volunteer your time. Go and volunteer generosity. Go and steward the presence of God in Aroma and Happy Land. Take part in what your church is doing. We've been there two times for about 2 hours, and it has, you know, it changed the kids' lives when we go in and hand them a meal, but I'm telling you, it has done something inside of our hearts that can never be undone. So we want to challenge you and encourage you to go take part in the feeding, the daily manna. I guarantee you it will change your life, and it will change the lives of these kids there receiving this food. So thank you guys for having us. This has been awesome.
0: Hey everyone, it is Pastor A. Now I want to invite you guys to check out a wonderful program that we have on this Bible radio station, and that is called Are You For Real? Now, what do? We talk about questions and we answer them from the Word of God. We talk about Christian music and we review artists and much, much more. Now, you need to be checking us out on Facebook because we have a Facebook page that you need to like. Or you can comment at dzbr.ruforreal. And that's a number 4, okay? Are you for real? Now, each day we are bringing you something different, but I promise you, it is always going to come from the Word of God. We're going to tackle things, we're going to tackle topics of life and things that you face, but we're going to get the answer from the Word of Life, which is the Word of God. Check us out, and let me ask you, are you for real?

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10: 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Welcome to Bible Radio, Truth and Justice. I'm Attorney Valerie, and I would like to welcome Attorney Ice again.
11: Thank you, Attorney Valerie. 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
10: Today, we have a very special topic, as always, kasi ang intent ng program is to share the law and be understood by the common tao. And today, ang ating topic is about driving and about commonly encountered on the road ng mga drivers.
11: Yes, Attorney Val.
10: Ikaw ba, Attorney Ice? Nagda-drive ka ba?
11: Actually, nagda-drive na ako. 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So napilitan talaga matuto.
10: Sadly, ako ay passenger mode pa. Ayun. Anyway, so ang ating topic for today is about driving nga, which usually, di ba, resulting to accidents. Ang topic natin for today is about reckless imprudence. Na I know marami sa atin na nakikita natin sa daan, di ba? It involves vehicular accidents. Medyo focus lang siya sa vehicular accident ngayon. And when we're talking about situation when a person, ang reckless imprudence as defined by law, yung wala naman siyang intention to cause harm. But eventually nga, may nangyari. Because of his carelessness, lack of precaution, or failure to observe proper diligence. Or another person gets injured, minsan namatay. Or may damage sa property.
11: Correct. Tama ka dyan, Attorney Val, no? Makikita tong reckless imprudence sa ating revised penal code. Article 365. Reckless imprudence is considered a form of criminal negligence. It is a quasi-offense, meaning the offense is caused by negligence and not by intent. It covers a situation where a person, without intending to cause a harm, still causes death, physical injuries, or damage to property because of lack of the proper care, prudence, and or foresight. Sa criminal law kasi meron tayong term na culpa o ito yung fault. It refers to an act or omission that still amounts to a felony punishable by law.
10: So, balikan ko lang, Attorney Aisha. Reckless imprudence is still a crime, di ba? Meron siyang penalty. Kasi nagiging crime ang isang bagay kung pinipenalize mo. Diba? Principle sa criminal law that there's no crime when there's no penalty. There's no law punishing it. Diba? Yun
11: yes,
10: ang definition natin ng crime. Balik tayo sa culpa. Nabanggit mo si culpa na nakita natin yan sa ating criminal law subject. So, ano nga ba ang culpa?
11: Itong culpa na to, may counterpart yan, yung sabi mo. Ito yung dolo. Yung dolo is intentional felony to. Vis-a-vis dito sa culpa, which is a culpable felony or a negligence. Yung dolo, it is an act with malice to or intent. Ibig sabihin, there is a deliberate intent to cause harm. Meron kang freedom and intelligence at may intent. Ano yung may example ng dolo? Ito yung mga usually na crime talaga na may intention ka na gawin.
10: Planuhan.
11: 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May intention ka talaga to cause harm to other person.
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10: diba?
11: Tama ka dyan.
10: It makes you still liable.
11: Kasi, itong pool pa kasi na to, wala kang intention, di ba? Pero, meron kang lack of precaution or lack of foresight.
10: May kakulangan pa rin sa part nung...
11: Sa part ng, ano, ng offender.
10: Yun, offender. Yun. At ang elements ng reckless imprudence are the offender fails to do an act. Meron siya dapat gawin pero hindi niya ginawa.
11: Tama.
10: Which is to take precaution.
11: To take precaution.
10: Diba tayo, dapat tayo pag lumalabas tayo or when we do something, we should always be careful para hindi tayo nakaabala ng ibang tao or nakasakit.
11: Tama. Ano
10: yung second?
11: Yung pangalawa naman, yung voluntariness of the act or omission. Dapat sa reckless imprudence, merong ano talaga, voluntariness na ginawa mo talaga. There is a doing or failure to do the act.
10: Hindi ka pinilit. Third is...
11: Yung pinaka-importante. Ito yung without malice or without intention. Walang malice sa reckless imprudence. Ay, yung pang-apat, meron damage. There is a material damage that results from the reckless imprudence. At yung pang-lima, pinag-usapan natin kanina, yung there is inexcusable lack of precaution on the part of the offender, taking into consideration his or her employment or occupation, degree of intelligence, physical condition, and other circumstances regarding persons, time, and place.
10: Ayun. So that's a very important point, Attorney Ice. In cases of involving negligent operation of a vehicle. Medyo ang focus natin dito is vehicle, ano ha, kasi ito yung pinaka-common eh.
11: Yes.
10: Sa reckless imprudence.
11: Pag sinabi kasing reckless imprudence, papasok talaga sa isip mo, di ba, na, nakabangga.
10: Oo, yun, ganun. It is not enough to simply say that that driver is negligent. Kailangan, establish mo yung motorist liability that there was a direct causal connection between yung negligence at saka yung injury or damage na nangyari.
11: Mm-hmm.
10: In simple terms, halimbawa kinakasuhan ka na, must show that negligent act of the driver was the reason of the accident happened. Dapat magkaan yun. Hindi lang yung negligence sa tapos may ano. May...
11: Reckless imprudence agad. Oo, exactly. No? Yung mere negligence, whether presumed or alleged, is not enough to convict a person under Article 365 of the Revised Penal Code. Sabi mo nga, it must be proven by the prosecution that the negligence was the direct and the proximate cause of the accident.
10: Yun lang ang dahilan, di ba? Yung term na direct and proximate cause of the accident. And when we talk about reckless driving, the act must be more than simple carelessness in operating a motor vehicle.
11: Yung reckless driving dapat merong willful and wanton disregard of the consequences. This means yung driver acted with serious disregard for the safety of others.
10: Oh, actually, ako kasi commuter ako. Kaya alam ko yan.
11: Oo, sa mga driver.
10: Mga tricycle driver.
11: Mm-hmm. Jeepney driver.
10: Bus drivers. Oo, diba?
11: Mga hari ng daan yan. Sabi yan.
10: Umahawi talaga. Tapos minsan kalang parang ano,
11: serving.
10: Yung ganun. Di ba minsan may isang may video sa isang bus company, di ba? Inano ating license nila to operate. Ang ginagawa lang naglalaro. 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
11: Oo. Tsaka diba iba ang degree ng diligence ng mga
10: public
11: vehicle. Diba, carrier.
10: Ko yun, common carrier.
11: Oo, diba parang ano talaga yan. Extraordinary. Kasi nga, you're dealing with the life.
10: People.
11: Buhay yan of the people, diba? Hindi naman yan yung basta gamit lang na na magmamadali ka. May buhay yan. So iba yung ano, degree ng diligence talaga. Extraordinary, kumbaga.
10: And in case of accident, may presumption of negligence. Diba?
11: Lalo pag meron kang traffic violation, yan.
10: Yun nga, talking about traffic violation, what if the driver violated traffic law or statute? Does that automatically make the driver liable?
11: Nice question, Attorney Val, pero it is not automatically. Under Article 2185 of the Civil Code, violation of a statute may establish some degree of negligence. However, yung complainant must still prove the violation was the proximate or the legal cause of the injury or that substantially contributed to it.
10: Even there was a traffic violation, siguro beating the red light.
11: Mm.
10: Ganyan. Iba yung sabi pag nag-yellow na, Dapat faster.
11: Correct. Yung nagawa
10: faster, hindi slower yan. It must still be connected to the accident or injury.
11: Mm-hmm. That is right, Attorney Val. Negligence, even if based on violation of law, has no legal consequence unless it is a contributing cause of the injury.
10: Mm-hmm. So, magbigay po tayong example. Suppose a driver was driving very fast. Tapos, naka-drugs pala.
11: Mm-hmm.
10: And nag-cause siya ng collision and death and serious physical injury. To be, can this be considered a reckless imprudence?
11: In this case, Attorney Val, oh, absolutely. Because in this case, the driver at high speed while under the influence of drug was the proximate cause of the collision leading to the death of A and a serious physical injuries to B. The act of the driver of overspeeding while under the influence of drug clearly indicates imprudent behavior. If it is proven that the driver was indeed under the influence of drugs, the law can presume negligence because there is a direct causal connection.
10: Yan yung direct causal, ba?
11: Yes, between the driver's violation, the drug driving, no, and the accident itself. Moreover, the violation itself, driving under the influence, substantially contributed to the collision, making it reckless imprudence under Article 365 of the Revised Penal Code.
10: Ayun. I think we have established na nakakagandor na tayo about what is reckless imprudence. So, we'll pause muna for a break for these some important reminders and we'll be back for more about reckless imprudence.
0: Pastor Summerall,
4: the pastor of the Cathedral of Praise. In Hebrews chapter 10, the end of the first generation of the church, there are people that are already bored with church and bored with God. Can you believe it? So Paul had to write to them and said, would you stop forsaking the assembling of yourselves together, as is the habit of some? Christians, watching church on TV, watching church on YouTube is not assembling yourself together. On the Lord's Day, you need to be in God's house. I want to challenge you today, be in the house of God every single week.
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1: And we're back. So we're talking about reckless imprudence. Na-define natin at siyang alam natin na it is committed through negligence. Pero still, the person committing the offense is still liable
2: under the law.
1: As we continue, makita rin another important point about reckless imprudence. It is considered a quasi-offense. Medyo technical na word tong quasi-offense. Ano ba yung quasi-offense ni Attorney Ice?
2: So, like the term itself, di ba, quasi. Offense siya, pero quasi. Kung quasi-dok-dok. Kwak-kwak-dok-dok. Parang ganun. Pero ito, a quasi-offense, it is an act that causes harm or injury not because the person intended to commit a crime, but because of negligence, imprudence, or lack of foresight. In other words, yung offender, wala siyang criminal intent. But the law still holds them responsible because of their careless action resulted in a real damage or injury. So, in some cases of reckless imprudence, even if the driver didn't want to hurt anyone, the law treats the act as punishable because the negligence directly caused harm to another person or our property.
1: Mm-hmm. Ang pinipenalize mo is for disturbing the peace of the community, di ba? Mm-hmm. Yan yung kahit yung alarms and scandals lang, masegue lang natin konti. Diba, alarms and scandals, may nagwala. Parang wala naman siyang sinaktan, pero nagwala siya. But you're causing disturbance sa community. Mm-hmm. That's why the act is being penalized.
2: Yes.
1: Diba yun? So, yan yung mga, why is it being treated as an offense, pero quasi, kwak-kwak
2: quasi,
1: na.
2: Quasi, o kwak-kwak.
1: Kasi, ang element ng lagi na nawawala is the intent.
2: Intent or the malice.
1: The malice.
2: The law kasi penalizes mental attitude of carelessness rather than yung deliberate intent to cause harm. Mm-mm. Kaya nga dito sa offense na to, lesser penalty siya compared sa intentional felony. Mm-mm. Because wala nga siyang malice, di ba? Wala siyang malicious intent.
1: Mm-mm. Going back ulit, dahil quasi-offense siya, sabi nga rito, the rule on complex crime does not apply sa Article 48 ng Revised Penal Code. And let's go sa Article 48. Ano bang sinasabi ng Article 48? It defines the penalty for complex crime. Ngayon, babalik tayo, ano si complex crime? Ang complex crime, di ba, is a single act constitute two or more grave or less grave felonies or when an offense is necessary means to commit another. Biyakin natin tong dalawang to, Attorney Ice. So first, definition ng complex crime, yung a single act constitute two or more.
2: Oo, dito sa complex crime, no, na yun nga, sinasabi kasi natin dito sa reckless imprudence, since quasi-offense siya, yung Article 48 will not apply. So, sa definition nito, one single act, it produces two or more grave or less grave felonies. For example, merong isang gunshot, nakabaril siya ng dalawang tao. So, dapat, dalawang ano yun, diba? Dalawang homicide. 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
2: 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Pero single gunshot lang siya. 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So, ibig sabihin, isang crime lang yon.
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2: 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Yung another example, siguro granada, gano siya ng granada, no? Isa namatay, tapos yung isa serious injury lang. Pero dalawang tao yung involved.
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2: Yes.
1: At yung term ng grave or less grave, more on the penalties dun sa crime na nangyari.
2: Yes,
1: diba?
2: Oo, tama.
1: Tulad ng murder, mas mataas siya, di ba? Grave felony siya. Ang less grave, serious physical injury, di ba? Kasi mas mababa ang penalties nila. The other example ng complex crime is when one offense is necessary means to commit another.
2: Oo.
1: Isang example nun ay yung falsification ng isang document to commit an estafa. Kailangan may gawin siya. Ipakita mo na ikaw ay isang legit na kumpanya na nagpapa-invest ka, o invest kayo, kayo kikita ng mga ganyan-ganyan. But eventually, ang intent mo talaga, manloko. Gumawa ka ng estafa. Pero ang means mo para mag-commit ng estafa is through
2: falsifying a document.
1: Yun. So, babalik tayo sa reckless imprudence, tong rule na to does not apply to reckless imprudence, di ba?
2: Oo, tama ka dyan. Karaniwang to, no, that's why yung consequences arising from the same negligent act. Kunwari, nakabangga, isang motorista, may namatay, may nasugatan, nasira yung sasakyan, macha-charge lang siya sa isang information under Article 365. Rather than splitting them into a separate cases. So, isang information lang talaga to, kahit maraming agrabyado. Nasa isa lang. Hindi nga mag-a-apply yung Article 48.
1: Ayun. So, that's very helpful to clarify, Tani Ice, no? So, the law looks at the negligent act as one offense, even if it produces several results. Pero, the higher penalty.
2: Penalty. So, kung dun na sa example ko, kung nakabangga, may namatay, may na-injured, may na-damage, ang paparusahan dun yung, ano, yung sa death. So, pag-uusapan natin yan later kung ano yung mga penalty sa reckless imprudence.
1: Ang importante, they must prove not only there was negligence, but also the negligent act was direct and proximate cause. Yun, nasabi natin ito kanina, di ba? That the victim's death, injury, or damage was caused by that person. Yun.
2: Ma-add ko lang, no, dito sa Article 48, ano ba yung importance ng implications na dapat tama yung pagpa-file ng kaso? 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Ito yung prior conviction or acquittal for reckless imprudence based on the same negligent act bar subsequent prosecutions under Article 365 arising from the same act.
1: So, iklaro ko lang uli at Mary Ice. 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
2: nakasira.
1: Tapos, pag doon na sa prosecution, only one
2: information
1: should be filed. Hindi multiple. Kahit tatlong tao yung naapektuhan mo, na disgrasya mo, or may namatay, only one information should be filed.
2: Yes.
1: Diba?
2: Oh, kasi
1: otherwise, double jeopardy will set in.
2: Kasi kung yung first information mo, for example, na-acquit siya dun, hindi ka na pwedeng magano ulit ng second
1: mag-file.
2: Kasi nga, maapektuhan na yung right ng akusado. Pwede niya tong gawing argument na na-violate yung, ano, yung sa double jeopardy.
1: There should be direct and proximate cause dun sa negligence at saka dun sa aksidente or dun sa death. But if the evidence is not clearly and convincingly enough to connect, anong mangyayari?
2: The prosecution dapat kailangan must prove the case beyond reasonable doubt. Yun yung
1: kasi
2: ano
1: sa
2: dyan.
1: Criminal law, di ba, yung burden of evidence must be
2: proof
1: beyond
2: reasonable doubt.
1: Ang proof beyond reasonable doubt, sa pagkakaintindi ko nun, yung nakakatulog ka sa gabi. Yun yung ano, yun yung gauge mo na there's proof beyond reasonable doubt na he can sleep well, siya talaga ang may gawa nun. Diba? He is the author of the crime committed. Hindi yung, baka naman,
2: may iba.
1: May iba, oo.
2: Baka
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1: Doubt in heart. 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
2: 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Yun yung... Ito yung proof na yon na hinahanap dito sa criminal law.
1: And the burden is on the
2: prosecution always.
1: Ganyan
2: diba?
1: Palagi. Yung defendant, di ba, or yung
2: accused,
1: will only just rebut.
2: Yeah.
1: Di ba? Pero lagi yan sa criminal law. Yan ang principle natin sa
2: principle
1: criminal law.
2: Principle yan.
1: Na dapat the prosecution is backed by evidence.
2: Yes.
1: Di ba, ng kanyang ano. Na tinuturo niya talaga na yung taong may sala or inaalit siya may sala, ang talagang gumawa ng aksidente or pagkamatay or pagkasira ng property.
2: Yes, Attorney Val. Kasi mere suspicion, possibilities, missing links in the chain of events are not enough to convict a person under Article 365 of the revised penal code.
1: Tsaka parang ano eh, gagawin mo circumstantial evidence lang. Hindi talaga yan,
2: di
1: ba?
2: Hindi uubra yan sa korte.
1: So, medyo lumalalim ng ating discussion sa reckless imprudence. But we will be back for more examples as we just pause muna for a break for important reminders.
0: Bye. Pastor Summerall.
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1: We're back. We're still discussing reckless prudence, and we will be more detailed na sa mga examples at sa mga remedies later on. So, let's go back to Ice nung sa kaso natin kanina. Yung driver na naka-drugs, di ba? Yun, he was driving very fast while under the influence, tapos nag-cause siya ng collision, resulting in death of A and Shears physically. Anong kasong pwede isampa sa kanya?
2: Nice question, Attorney Val. No? 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With serious, less serious, or slight physical injuries, depende sa natamong injury ng victim. And of course, damage to property dahil may nasira na ari-arian, which is under Article 365 of the Revised Penal Code. 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Ano pa? Violation of traffic laws. Ito yung Land Transportation Code. Halimbawa, over speeding, reckless driving, or disregard sa traffic signs and signals. Pwede rin yung civil liability or damages. 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
1: 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So, ulitin ko lang, Atty. 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Yung one incident
2: yes.
1: is causing another offenses. Pero ito, iba-iba siya.
2: Iba-ibang. Diba? Iba-ibang crime
1: kumbaga,
2: na kasi to.
1: Independent
2: yes.
1: information to, diba? Itong number one, in primary, is
2: reckless imprudence.
1: Under Article 65 of the Revised Penal Code.
2: Tama.
1: Kung yun po yung ano, yung legal basis ng reckless imprudence. Yun, Article 365 po. Second, yung drunk driving.
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1: 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So, you have to take in something like drugs to keep you awake. And, sadly, this causes injuries. 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
1: You should be accountable.
2: Mm-hmm.
1: Ayun. Yun nga, one action has earned a lot of complaints or information. Mahalaga rin, di ba, na anong kaso ang ina-file. Kasi yung causal connection na violation na ima-establish. So, yun nga, reckless imprudence siya, pero merong criminal at civil liability. So, yung gravity ng offense, Attorney Ice, for example nga, yung one accident, halo-halo yung nangyari. 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Pwede bang i-life imprisonment kagad yan?
2: That is a very important question, Attorney Val. Generally, no. In cases of reckless imprudence under Article 365 of the Revised Penal Code, even if the accident resulted in multiple deaths, physical injuries, and damage to property, the penalty is not automatically life imprisonment.
1: Kahit maraming namatay or maraming nasaktan, hindi agad-agad life imprisonment.
2: 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The law punishes the negligent act, not the intentional killing.
1: Mabigat talaga yung may intention ka, may motivation ka.
2: Correct.
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1: 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Tapos,
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1: 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The law really takes into place kapag may mga, may disturbance actually sa public order.
2: Yes,
1: diba?
2: Oo.
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2: Yes. Oh.
1: Kasi it really makes a distinction. Yun ang distinction. Pwede ba itulak ng prosecution ang pinakamabigat na parusa na pinapayagan sa batas based on the facts and charges?
2: Oh naman, Attorney Val. 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
2: Oh.
1: I mean, sa daan, di ba? Ang daming sumasabay, ganyan.
2: Mm-mm.
1: Yung, you should really be careful in
2: yes.
1: driving kasi hindi mo alam yung harm na naidudulot nun kapag negligent ka. Anong palang parusa under the Revised Penal Code sa reckless imprudence?
2: So, makikita rin yan sa Article 365 of the Revised Penal Code. When the reckless imprudence in the use of a motor vehicle results in the death of a person, as in the example, no, the accused shall be punished with a penalty of prison correctional in its medium and maximum periods.
1: Which
2: ano
1: is?
2: Ba yun? Ito yung 2 years, 4 months, and 1 day to 6 years. Pero applying the indeterminate sentence law, the minimum of the said penalty should be taken from arresto mayor in its maximum to prison correctional in its medium. Or ito yung 4 months and 1 day to 2 years and 4 months.
1: So bumaba pa?
2: Bumaba sa kasi indeterminate diba, sentence law.
1: Yun eh. Ang purpose ng indeterminate sentence law is really to reduce the penalty,
2: yes.
1: di ba? Kasi nga, the absence of malis, intention. Kaya, instead of yung 6 years na pinakamataas,
2: 2 years na lang.
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2: 6 years.
1: Magiging 2 years to 4 months.
2: Mm-hmm.
1: Max.
2: May death yun, ha?
1: Oo, may namatayan.
2: May yun.
1: Oo. Siguro, it's something to look ng legislation. But at the same time, dahil nga pa rin babal tayo sa absence of
2: malis.
1: Oo. Yun yung nagdodraw. Kasi wala namang
2: sa mind.
1: Criminal mind.
2: Mm-hmm. Criminal mind.
1: There's no criminal mind. On the part din ng driver o yung nakadisgrasya of the accused.
2: Mm-hmm.
1: Kumbaga, siguro it's something na consideration sa kanya yun na there was no criminal mind when he committed that offense. Yun. So, we have discussed na yung penalties and everything. Medyo padulo na tayo. So, we will just pause muna for a short break to give way to some important reminders.
0: I'm Pastor Sumrall,
3: the pastor of the Cathedral of Praise.
0: Paul says in Hebrews chapter 10, do not forsake the assembling of yourselves together as is the habit of some. It's amazing to me how many people think that technology replaces assembly. Just like they think a Facebook friend is a real friend. It is the illusion of technology. You need to be in God's house. You need to gather together with other believers. Can I challenge you this weekend? Make sure you and the whole family are in God's house.
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1: And we're back. I'm here with Attorney Ice discussing the Article 365 or the Reckless Imprudence provision ng Revised Penal Code. So, as we continue, we have been discussing the penalties and some examples of reckless imprudence. So, we will continue, Attorney Ice, na paano naman kung meron talagang intention? It was not merely a negligent act. And the evidence shows really talagang gusto talagang
2: patayin.
1: O, patayin.
2: Gusto niya talagang banggain,
1: gusto
2: di ba?
1: Gusto niya saktan. Oo. So, ano po ang ating kaso or anong dapat i-file dyan?
2: Oh, that is a different matter na, Attorney Val. If the evidence shows na may intent to kill or another intentional felony, then the case may no longer be treated as reckless imprudence. The charge and the penalty may be different depending on the facts proven in court.
1: Mm. So, in reckless imprudence cases, the law recognizes the gravity of the result, but the punishment is still limited by the nature of offense, negligence, not intent. Titingnan pa rin bottom line, the intent.
2: Yes, Attorney Val. So, that is why the prosecution must prove not only the death, the injury or damage, but also the accused negligence was the direct and the proximate cause of those results. And while the consequences may be very serious, life imprisonment is not the usual penalty under Article 365.
1: Going back, di ba, ang reckless imprudence, meron siyang civil aspect pa rin, di ba? Ano naman ang rights ng family ng deceased?
2: Sa namatayan naman, no, the family of deceased has the right to file a civil action for damages. Actually, the offended party may choose to base their civil claim either on the criminal action itself or through an independent civil action for quasi-delict against the wrongdoer and possibly his employer if driver ng company yung nakabangga.
1: Oo. Example niyan, mga bus driver, diba? Yun.
2: Ano ba yung mga damages, specific damages na pwedeng i-claim ng family? Ito yung loss of support and loss of earning capacity. As long as it can be proven that the dependents actually relied on the deceased. Evidence, ano ba yung mga ebidensya na kailangan nila? Siyempre, mga records, remittances, testimonies, and documented expenses. The family can also claim funeral and burial expenses, death indemnity, moral damages, and other related compensations.
1: So definitely, the family can pursue civil remedies to recover support and other damages, di ba?
2: Exactly, Attorney Val. The law recognizes the right of the victim's family to be compensated for both financial and non-financial losses resulting from the death.
1: And the types of damages that can be claimed by the injured party, yung mga nabanggit mo kanina, which can be found in Article 365.
2: Yes, oo, meron. Nandun din naman para sa mga injured party naman. The victim can recover several types of damages, including the following. Actual damages. Ito yung hospital bills, medicine, rehabilitation, transportation, but all must be supported by receipt.
1: Ang resibo.
2: Resibo, kailangan yan. Damages for property loss. For example, yung vehicle na na-damage, di ba, babayaran din yon. Yung loss of support din, loss of income, loss of earning capacity. If the victim can no longer work or ability to earn has been reduced, pwede rin mag-claim yung victim ng moral damages for the mental anguish suffered by the victim. Exemplary damages, if gross negligence can be proven. Temperate damages, the court may award also this if there were expenses, but yung resibo incomplete. Ano pa? Siyempre, attorney's fees and yung ano legal interest na 6% per annum.
1: Ang dami pala. No? Ulitin ko lang ha. So, lahat to, aside from the criminal case, yung civil aspect of causing that reckless imprudence will entitle the family actual damages.
2: Yes.
1: Yung property loss, yung damage property loss, yung loss of support and income, moral damages. So, lahat to.
2: Lahat yan. Pwedeng i-award yan.
1: Pala.
2: Which must be proven, syempre.
1: Oo, syempre. Oo. Of course. Lagi ang claim for damages, kailangan mayroon kang support. Hindi lang yung nasaktan ako kung ganyan, di ba? Or kailangan talaga, especially you're claiming for actual.
2: Actual.
1: Kasi minsan talagang they will really balloon. Kasi talaga namang abala.
2: Abala.
1: Hindi pa nga naka-factor in dyan yung time when you're pursuing the case. Although doon naman yan sa attorney's fees sa ano yung interest. Going back, example natin kanina, yung Based sa police report, yung the vehicle involved in the accident was not owned by the driver but by the employer, tulad nga ng mga bus driver. O kaya yung mga nagda-drive lang sa company, di ba?
2: Mga truck driver.
1: Oo,
2: truck driver. Usually eh.
1: Yun, can the employer also be liable under the law?
2: In criminal case, usually the driver is the primary accused. However, in terms of the civil liability, the owner, the employer, or the registered owner of the vehicle can also be held responsible, depending on the relationship and the evidence. If it can be proven that the driver was acting within the scope of his employment, then vicarious liability may apply, and the employer can be included in the civil claim for damages. However, the employer have a defense. If the employer can prove that they exercise diligence in the selection and supervision of the driver, they may avoid liability.
1: Mm-hmm. Meron pa rin defense employer.
2: Mm-hmm. Meron. Ito yung magiging
1: pakita
2: defense nila.
1: Pakita niya na maayos yan, maayos sa driver. Kasi yun, di ba?
2: Oo.
1: If diligence na in selecting. Talagang among the applicants, siya talagang nag-arise. Punta tayo sa bilang ito kanilang vicarious liability na employer, di ba?
2: Employer.
1: Under Article 2180 of the Civil Code, employers are presumed liable for damages caused by the employees acting within the scope of their assigned task unless the employer can prove due diligence selecting supervision and supervising the employee. It's important to note that this is the civil liability, not the criminal liability. Kasi ang makukulong pa rin kung may kulong nga ay si driver.
2: Oh, yung driver.
1: No, si employer.
2: Bayad-bayad lang.
1: Oh, bayad-bayad lang dun sa for acting yung assignment niya as driver, magdi-deliver sana siya kaso nakamit siya na accident and everything because he was acting on his duties and responsibilities, the employer is liable.
2: Tama.
1: Yun yung tinatawag na vicarious liability.
2: Mm-hmm. 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
2: mo dyan?
1: Nagdadrive?
2: Oo. So, magiging solely liable dun yung nakabangga.
1: Another question, does it mean that in a criminal case, insolvent ang driver, walang pambayad, the employer can be held subsidiarily liable?
2: Nice question, Attorney Val. Oo, tama, no? Dapat talaga subsidiary liable si employer. While the driver remains the primary accused in the criminal case, if the driver is unable to satisfy the civil damages due to insolvency, then the employer or the vehicle owner may be held subsidiary liable for the civil aspect of the case. This ensures that the victims or their families can still recover damages even if the driver cannot pay.
1: Ayun. But babalik tayo dun sa elements mo, di ba?
2: Mm-hmm.
1: Yung employer siya nung ma-prove na employer-employer relationship. Tapos yung accident happened while he was performing yung
2: his
1: trabaho
2: duty.
1: Niya.
2: Oh.
1: Oo, yun. I hope marami na po tayong nakuhang ideas about reckless imprudence. So, dear listeners, the law reminds us that negligence, especially on the road, has serious criminal and civil consequences. And everyone really must act responsibly.
2: Exactly. Drive carefully, think before you act, and respect the safety of others. Responsibility protects lives, and law ensures justice for the victims.
1: Ayun. So, this has been Bible Radio, Truth and Justice. I'm Attorney Valerie.
2: And I'm Attorney Ice.
1: Thank you for listening
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1: Thank you.

Jeremiah 17, verse 7. But blessed are those who trust in the Lord and have made the Lord their hope and confidence. Hi, this is Bible Radio. Coming up next is There Is a Hope by Alicia Williamson Garcia.

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3: This is Praise Moments. I'm Sister Bev, and we're looking at Revelation chapter 1, verses 13 to 16. And among the lampstands was someone like a son of man, dressed in a robe reaching down to his feet and with a golden sash around his chest. His head and hair were white like wool, as white as snow, and his eyes were like blazing fire. His feet were like bronze glowing in a furnace, and his voice was like the sound of rushing waters. In his right hand he held seven stars, and out of his mouth came a sharp double-edged sword. His face was like the sun shining in all of its brilliance. At this revelation of Jesus Christ that John saw, he saw the glorified Jesus standing in heaven, looking incredibly majestic, and well, it says like a son of man. In other words, he looked human, but wow, not like any human you and I have ever seen. But Jesus had revealed himself many times throughout Scripture. He also revealed himself to Ezekiel in Ezekiel chapter 1. And in verses 25 to 28 of Ezekiel's vision, we see that Ezekiel uses words like glowing metal. Well, John says, burnished bronze, or bronze tried by fire, glowing metal, full of fire, brilliant light. And we have in Ezekiel the added description of a rainbow. Now, also the disciples saw Jesus, at least some of them did, in Matthew chapter 17, verse 2, when he was transfigured before them. What did they say in Matthew? Matthew said, his face shone like the sun, and his clothes were as white as the light. There are so many similarities in the visions of Jesus, because he never changes. He's the same yesterday, today, and forever. And there are so many similarities between Daniel, Ezekiel, Matthew, John the Revelator, all of the people who saw Jesus. They use so many of the similar words. Now, it says, like a son of man. So is Jesus just like us? You have to think about that. If you looked at Jesus, would you see someone who's just like us? Well, you would see that he's recognizably human, but does he deserve reverence and awe? Does his very appearance speak of power and majesty? When Jesus came to this earth, the Bible says there was nothing about him that we would desire him. This is Isaiah's description. When Jesus was walking among us, he was an ordinary looking guy, but in his glorified body, face shining like the sun, clothes dazzling white, looking like burnished bronze, full of fire, brilliant light, a rainbow around him. No, I don't think he looks just like you and me. If you look at someone who's around you right now, I don't think their face is shining like the sun. I don't think they are brilliantly looking like they're on fire. So we need to consider our worship. Is our worship flippant and trite, driven by the things of this world? So many people's worship is driven by, oh yeah, but I saw this concert by this band or that band. Secular concerts. I think we should worship like that. Oh, why? Why? Or is our worship truly driven by our love for one who is so worthy, so beautiful, so eternal, so powerful, so majestic? We need to have our eyes truly full of Jesus.
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I'm Mikey, Austin, Cliff, Scoob, Eric. We're a band called Seventh Time Down. This is our second time here at Cathedral of Praise, our second time going in to take part in the Daily Manna in Aroma and Happy Land. And we want to encourage you guys that if you've not been involved in that, take a step of faith and go and volunteer your time. Go and volunteer generosity. Go and steward the presence of God in Aroma and Happy Land. Take part in what your church is doing. We've been there two times for about 2 hours, and it has, you know, it changed the kids' lives when we go in and hand them a meal, but I'm telling you, it has done something inside of our hearts that can never be undone. So we want to challenge you and encourage you to go take part in the feeding, the Daily Manna. I guarantee you it will change your life, and it will change the lives of these kids there receiving this food. So thank you guys for having us. This has been awesome.

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1: 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My name is Pastora Cecil, and I'm filling in for Pastor David Sumrall on today's devotions. Let's begin with a prayer. Father, we thank you for your goodness in our lives, and we thank you that we can always go to your word to learn from you and so that you can continue to teach us your ways and that we will be careful to walk in it. Lord, we open up our hearts to you this day, and we ask God that you will continue to just speak to us. We give you all glory and praise. In Jesus' name, amen and amen. Let's begin with reading Psalm chapter 54, verses 1 to 3. It says here, to the choir master with string instruments, a maskil of David, when the Ziphites went and told Saul, is not David hiding among us? It begins in verse 1, O God, save me by your name and vindicate me by your might. O God, hear my prayer, give ear to the words of my mouth. For strangers have risen against me, ruthless men seek my life, and they do not set God before themselves. Selah. Brothers and sisters, here we will find that even at the point of the life of David wherein he is in danger and people are running after him and people are accusing him of so many things, he went to, his response to that was not taking revenge, was not planning out schemes in order to get away from whatever he is being accused of, but his response was to go to God, and he prayed to him, and he asked God for God to save him, for God to vindicate him, for God to listen to his prayer. One thing that we can learn from here, brothers and sisters, is that in times of trouble, you know, in our personal lives, we can always call to God for him to save us. When people try to come against us, when people try to accuse us of things, when people try to even gossip about us, you know, because some people, they just love doing it, our response is not to, you know, take revenge and plan out an evil plan and say, okay, this is how I'm going to get back to this person, this is how we're going to destroy this person for doing the same to me. But our response is to call to God, because it is him who will save us, it is him who will vindicate us as we continue to trust in his name. Remember, in Exodus, it said there that the Lord will fight for us. We only need to be still. So in times like these, we come to God. It is the Lord who will straighten things out for you. It is the Lord who will bring justice to your every situation. And it is the Lord who will vindicate you. Amen. All right, let's open up our hearts and let's worship the Lord.

for our Old Testament reading, we will be reading Ruth chapter 3, verses 1 until chapter 4, verse 22. Let's read. Then Naomi, her mother-in-law, said to her, "My daughter, should I not seek rest for you, that it may be well with you? Is not Boaz our relative with whose young women you were? See, he is winnowing barley tonight at the threshing floor. Wash therefore and anoint yourself, and put on your cloak and go down to the threshing floor. But do not make yourself known to the man until he has finished eating and drinking. But when he lies down, observe the place where he lies. Then go and uncover his feet and lie down, and he will tell you what to do." And she replied, "All that you say I will do." So she went down to the threshing floor and did just as her mother-in-law had commanded her. And when Boaz had eaten and drunk, and his heart was merry, he went to lie down at the end of the heap of grain. Then she came softly and uncovered his feet and lay down. At midnight, the man was startled and turned over, and behold, a woman lay at his feet. He said, "Who are you?" And she answered, "I am Ruth, your servant. Spread your wings over your servant, for you are a redeemer." And he said, "May you be blessed by the Lord, my daughter. You have made this last kindness greater than the first in that you have not gone after young men, whether poor or rich. And now, my daughter, do not fear. I will do for you all that you ask, for all my fellow townsmen know that you are a worthy woman. And now it is true that I am a redeemer, yet there is a redeemer nearer than I. Remain tonight, and in the morning, if he will redeem you, good, let him do it. But if he is not willing to redeem you, then as the Lord lives, I will redeem you. Lie down until the morning." Here we will see, brothers and sisters, a great story about Ruth and a great story of how God was able to save Ruth and Naomi, and how God really just laid out his plan for his people, specifically for Naomi and for Ruth, and how it also speaks to us about how God saved us, our salvation. But here I would like you to notice in verse 11, when Boaz agreed to be the redeemer or a kinsman redeemer for Ruth and her family, Boaz said, "For all my fellow townsmen know that you are a worthy woman." There's something there that they knew about Ruth that made them conclude that she is a worthy woman. She has a reputation that she is a good person. In fact, when they returned to that place and they already knew that Ruth was gleaning in the field of Boaz and she was really working hard to help out Naomi, they've heard of how Ruth made a promise and a commitment that she will never leave Naomi, that she will stay with Naomi, even though she had the freedom to just go and go find a new life somewhere else. But she stayed with Naomi. And they have all heard of her kindness, of her hard work, of her dedication. And that was the reputation that followed Ruth wherever she went. That is why even the townspeople and even Boaz heard about this, heard about her story, and knew her reputation. And that gave them a reason for them to trust Ruth and even to give favor to Ruth. The same way, this is how we should live our lives. I'm not saying that we live our lives only pretending that we are kind and good, but we keep doing good things. We keep expressing kindness to people, because that is the kind of reputation that will follow you in your job. You know, people will say, "That person, that's the kind of person who will never do red tape. That's the kind of person who would never take a bribe. That's the kind of worker who would always do his or her business in a very honest manner. That person will never take, will never allow anything, you know, that's illegal." That's the reputation that should follow us, because we know that as we do what is right in the eyes of God, as we follow the biblical principles and apply it in our school, in our business, in our jobs, that reputation will follow us and people will hear about it. And eventually we will see how God will just favor us, how people also will give us favor because of that reputation that they know of about you. So keep doing what is good. Keep doing what is right. Even when people would just push you to compromise, let's keep doing what the Bible is saying, because we know that it will return an even better favor for us
as we remain faithful in the Lord. Amen. In verse 14, let's continue. So she lay at his feet until the morning, but arose before one could recognize another. And he said, let it not be known that the woman came to the threshing floor. And he said, bring the garment you are wearing and hold it out. So she held it. And he measured out 6 measures of barley and put it on her. Then she went into the city. And when she came to her mother-in-law, she said, how did you fare, my daughter? Then she told her all that the man had done for her, saying, these 6 measures of barley he gave to me. For he said to me, you must not go back empty-handed to your mother-in-law. She replied, wait, my daughter, until you learn how the matter turns out. For the man will not rest, but will settle the matter today. Chapter 4. Now Boaz had gone up to the gate and sat down there. And behold, the Redeemer of whom Boaz had spoken came by. So Boaz said, turn aside, friend, sit down here. And he turned aside and sat down. And he took 10 men of the elders of the city and said, sit down here. So they sat down. Then he said to the Redeemer, Naomi, who has come back from the country of Moab, is selling the parcel of land that belonged to our relative Elimelech. So I thought I would tell you of it and say, buy it in the presence of those sitting here and in the presence of the elders of my people. If you will redeem it, redeem it. But if you will not, tell me, that I may know, for there is no one besides you to redeem it, and I come after you. And he said, I will redeem it. Then Boaz said, the day you buy the field from the hand of Naomi, you also acquire Ruth the Moabite, the widow of the dead, in order to perpetuate the name of the dead in his inheritance. Then the Redeemer said, I cannot redeem it for myself, lest I impair my own inheritance. Take my right of redemption yourself, for I cannot redeem it. We see here how God's plan was actually unfolding before their very eyes. God had a plan, and later on you will see, brothers and sisters, how marvelous this plan worked out for all the people involved. Right. And now in verse 7, now this was the custom in former times in Israel concerning redeeming and exchanging. To confirm a transaction, the one drew off his sandal and gave it to the other. And this was the manner of attesting in Israel. So when the Redeemer said to Boaz, buy it for yourself, he drew off his sandal. Then Boaz said to the elders and all the people, you are witnesses this day that I have bought from the hand of Naomi all that belonged to Elimelech and all that belonged to Kilion and Mahlon. Also, Ruth the Moabite, the widow of Mahlon, I have bought to be my wife, to perpetuate the name of the dead in his inheritance, that the name of the dead may not be cut off from among his brothers and from the gate of his native place. You are witnesses this day. Then all the people who were at the gate and the elders said, we are witnesses. May the Lord make the woman who is coming into your house like Rachel and Leah, who together built up the house of Israel. May you act worthily in Ephrathah and be renowned in Bethlehem. And may your house be like the house of Perez, whom Tamar bore to Judah, because of the offspring that the Lord will give you by this young woman. So Boaz took Ruth, and she became his wife. And he went in to her, and the Lord gave her conception, and she bore a son. Then the women said to Naomi, blessed be the Lord who has not left you this day without a redeemer, and may his name be renowned in Israel. He shall be to you a restorer of life and a nourisher of your old age. For your daughter-in-law who loves you, who is more to you than 7 sons, has given birth to him. Then Naomi took the child and laid him on her lap and became his nurse. And the women of the neighborhood gave him a name, saying, a son has been born to Naomi. They named him Obed. He was the father of Jesse, the father of David. Now these are the generations of Perez. Perez fathered Hezron. Hezron fathered Ram. Ram fathered Aminadab. Aminadab fathered Nashon. Nashon fathered Salmon. Salmon fathered Boaz. Boaz fathered Obed. Obed fathered Jesse. And Jesse fathered David. Brothers and sisters, we all know that Jesus' line came from David. And here we see, with all the threats, with all the calamities, with all of these deaths that happened in the family line of David, we see how God restored
everything. We see how God used even Tamar. We see how God used Rahab in this line, and how God worked out everything for the good of His people. How God turned out Ruth to end up with Boaz, and how God restored their lives and their families, their possessions. Because God has a plan. And what can we learn from here? When God has given us a promise, when God has given you and made a promise to you that He has a wonderful plan for you, that's something that you can really hold on to. The events in your life may not seem like, Lord, this does not seem like it's going somewhere. Lord, this does not seem like this is going to fulfill the promise that you have given me. But let's trust God's ways. Let's trust God's plans. Because He is sovereign. He's in control of everything. And as we continue to just obey Him, as we continue to just live by the Word, we will see how everything turns out according to His plan. How everything works out for us to be able to see that path that leads us to His wonderful promise, to His wonderful plan. So brothers and sisters, just keep going. Just keep doing the will of God. He has a wonderful plan for your life, and He will fulfill it. Amen? Let's open up our hearts and let's worship the Lord.

our New Testament reading, we will be reading John chapter 3, verses 1 to 21. Let's begin. Now there was a man of the Pharisees named Nicodemus, a ruler of the Jews. This man came to Jesus by night and said to him, "Rabbi, we know that you are a teacher come from God, for no one can do these signs that you do unless God is with him." Jesus answered him, "Truly, truly, I say to you, unless one is born again, he cannot see the kingdom of God." Nicodemus said to him, "How can a man be born again when he is old? Can he enter a second time into his mother's womb and be born?" Jesus answered, "Truly, truly, I say to you, unless one is born of water and the Spirit, he cannot enter the kingdom of God. That which is born of the flesh is flesh, and that which is born of the Spirit is spirit. Do not marvel that I said to you, you must be born again. The wind blows where it wishes, and you hear its sound, but you do not know where it comes from or where it goes. So it is with everyone who is born of the Spirit." Nicodemus said to him, "How can these things be?" Jesus answered him, "Are you the teacher of Israel, and yet you do not understand these things? Truly, truly, I say to you, we speak of what we know and bear witness to what we have seen, but you do not receive our testimony. If I have told you earthly things and you do not believe, how can you believe if I tell you heavenly things? No one has ascended into heaven except he who descended from heaven, the Son of Man. And as Moses lifted up the serpent in the wilderness, so must the Son of Man be lifted up, that whoever believes in him may have eternal life. For God so loved the world that he gave his only Son, that whoever believes in him should not perish, but have eternal life. For God did not send his Son into the world to condemn the world, but in order that the world might be saved through him. Whoever believes in him is not condemned, but whoever does not believe is condemned already, because he has not believed in the name of the only Son of God. And this is the judgment. The light has come into the world, and people loved the darkness rather than the light because their works were evil. For everyone who does wicked things hates the light and does not come to the light, lest his works should be exposed. But whoever does what is true comes to the light, so that it may be clearly seen that his works have been carried out in God. This is a wonderful chapter that teaches us our salvation, how we can be saved and how we got saved. And it's the heart of the gospel. In verse 16, "For God so loved the world that he gave his only Son." Brothers and sisters, a lot of us know this verse. A lot of us memorized this verse already. And we have used this verse over and over again to share the gospel to people. And it's really wonderful, and we should keep doing it. We should keep sharing it. But I just want to remind everyone how powerful this is. Why we have salvation, why we are given the opportunity of not perishing, of having eternal life. It's all because of God's love. It's all because of this first phrase, "For God so loved the world." Now, whenever you think about maybe God loves you less because you failed a couple of times, maybe God, if you are not yet a Christian and you have not accepted Jesus as your Lord and Savior, and you say that maybe God doesn't really love me and he cannot accept me because of my life and what I have done, you have to turn to this phrase and remember, "For God so loved the world." Now, that's pretty much inclusive. Now, there's no exception to that. He loves us. And because of this love that he has for you and for me, he gave his only Son. He gave Jesus. And it's not just sacrificial. It's not just, okay, that was a wonderful and inspirational story when Jesus Christ gave his life for us. But it is something powerful. Because of what Jesus did, we have life. Because of what Jesus did, we have healing. Because of what Jesus did, we have a great future. And this is something that we should really understand, not just so that we can share it to other people, but we should understand it and take it to heart because it's what we should live by.
you know, so that we could live in victorious living, knowing that we are loved by a wonderful God, that because of that, He gave Jesus Christ to us. And because of what Jesus did, it's very powerful that it gave us life, and it gave us healing, and it gave us a wonderful future. Amen. So it's something that should be in our hearts and in our minds, so that as we share it to other people, they too will understand the power of the gospel. Amen. Let's open up our hearts and let's worship the Lord.

Every day, we'd like to spend some time in Proverbs for wisdom in removing our naivete. Right now, we will be reading Proverbs chapter 21, verses 27 to 31. Let's read. The sacrifice of the wicked is an abomination. How much more when he brings it with evil intent? A false witness will perish, but the word of a man who hears will endure. Here's something about brothers and sisters that we can learn. You know, sometimes we think that our words when spoken to other people, and it would seem that they didn't pay attention, even though we are saying, you know, the right words, we're sharing to them great words that come from the word of God, we would think that, you know, it didn't stick to them or at all. But it says in the Bible, the word of a man who hears will endure. As we continue, you know, to just speak life, to just speak words of life, it will endure, and it will be like a seed that is planted in the hearts of people. Another, it says in 29, a wicked man puts on a bold face, but the upright gives thought to his ways. When we would like to really be categorized as someone who is upright, when we are righteous, when we cling to the Lord, call on to the Lord, it's something that we should understand. When we are clinging on to God, we give thought to our ways. And that's how the Bible describes an upright person. We don't just, you know, just make decisions, quick decisions, without thinking about our ways. And what's so helpful about that is we have the Word of God to guide us. We have the Word of God as our reference in our daily decisions. We can always come to God in prayer. We can always consult the Word of God so that we will know. You know, in every way that we do, we can give thought to it. No wisdom, verse 30, no understanding, no counsel can avail against the Lord. The horse is made ready for the day of battle, but the victory belongs to the Lord. Brothers and sisters, we serve a mighty God. We serve a God who is victorious. And whatever we may be facing in life is something that we need to be reminded of. The victory belongs to the Lord. And if we are of the Lord, when we are serving the Lord and we say that Jesus is our Lord and He is our Master, there's really nothing to fear and worry in our lives. Whatever we face, whatever challenges we would be facing in our lives, the victory belongs to the Lord. And we can claim that in Jesus' name. Amen. All right, let's open up our hearts and let's worship the Lord.

Thank you so much for joining us today in today's devotions. Right now, let's take time to pray. Father, we thank you, Lord, for your goodness in our lives, and we thank you that you are the God who is powerful. We thank you, Lord, that we have your word, Lord, that guides us, that changes our lives. Lord, we pray that we will continue to hunger and thirst for your word. Lord, we also remember all of our brothers and sisters who are sick at the moment. We pray, Lord, for your healing to be upon them. We pray, Lord, for miracles to just take place, Lord God, in their lives right now. And whatever sickness they may have right now, Lord Jesus, and whatever report they have received from the doctors, Lord God, and whatever tests that they have gone through, Lord, we pray that you will continue to prove that you are the God who is powerful, that you are the mighty God that we serve. And we pray, Lord, for your healing to just flow, Lord God, in their bodies right now, from the top of their head to the soles of their feet. And we thank you, Lord, that even if people would say it's impossible, but Lord, with you, everything is possible. You are the God who heals, and you are the God who desires us to be healed. Lord, we claim it in Jesus' name. Amen and amen. Again, keep listening to this program, Devotions, every Monday till Friday, 6 a.m., 12 p.m., and 11 p.m. Thank you so much, and God bless y'all.

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1: the pastor of the Cathedral of Praise. In Hebrews chapter 10, the end of the first generation of the church, there are people that are already bored with church and bored with God. 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Christians, watching church on TV, watching church on YouTube is not assembling yourself together. On the Lord's Day, you need to be in God's house. I want to challenge you today, be in the house of God every single week.
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2: the pastor of the Cathedral of Praise.
1: Paul says in Hebrews chapter 10, do not forsake the assembling of yourselves together as is the habit of some. It's amazing to me how many people think that technology replaces assembly, just like they think a Facebook friend is a real friend. It is the illusion of technology. You need to be in God's house. You need to gather together with other believers. Can I challenge you this weekend? Make sure you and the whole family are in God's house.
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3: This is Praise Moments. I'm Sister Bev, and we're looking at Exodus. Exodus chapter 8, verse 1, and I'm reading in the New Living Translation. Exodus 8, 1 says, "Then the Lord said to Moses, 'Go back to Pharaoh and announce to him, this is what the Lord says. Let my people go so they can worship me.'" And we will find that same phrase, "let my people go that they may worship me." We will see that over and over in the New Living Translation. It's how it translates the word. We'll see that in Exodus 4, verse 23, 7, 16, 8, 20, 9, 1, 9, 13, 10, 3. We see it over and over, the same phrase. God is saying to Moses, "Moses, this is what you tell Pharaoh. Let my people go so they can worship me." The word worship in Hebrew,

0: is get a little mixed up. So abad or avad, it's one of the Hebrew words for worship. And some of the other translations, I read it to you in NLT, some of the other translations actually say, let my people go so they can serve me. The word abad actually means worship or serve. So when we're worshiping God, we're serving him, or another way of looking at that is to wait upon. That's another part of the meaning of the word. So we have this example of abad at COP. Imagine if you're going to a restaurant and the waiter, or what do you call him? The waiter or the server, the guy or the girl that will come and take your order. If that waiter or the server will come and say, oh, good morning. I'm happy to have you here at whatever restaurant it is. And you're just getting ready to give your order. And the waiter says to you, I'll have a cheeseburger and fries. You would be very confused, and rightfully so, because of course that's backwards. The one who is serving you, or the one who is waiting upon you, is not supposed to give the order, I'll have cheeseburger and fries. The one who's waiting on you is supposed to ask, how may I serve you? Or how may I help you? Or what would you like today? Or what is your order? Any one of those things, right? That is what the waiter, the one waiting or serving, is supposed to say. So when we come to church and we're serving God, or we're waiting upon God, what's our tendency? We come to God and we start saying, God, I'll have this and I'll have that. And please make it really quick because I'm in a hurry. I need this money really fast. Or no. Yes, we can present our request to God in good time. But when we are waiting on God or serving him, worshiping him, what is it we should be saying to him? We should be saying, God, how may I help you? How may I serve you? God, may I take your order? Lord, what is it that you want? What is it that you would like for me? Now, we have to remember that when we come into church, and remember that when we're in our devotions, remember that when we worship God, we are to wait upon him. Also in this verse, the people of Israel had been in slavery in Egypt, and God says, let my people go so that they can worship me. You have to realize that the stated purpose of coming out of slavery, or coming out of debt, or coming out of bondage of any kind, whatever enslaves us, what is that stated purpose? That we may worship him. He wants us to be free. He wants us to live free. But the purpose is that we may worship him. Let us serve God as we worship him.
1: I chase the sun. Hey, this is Mikey
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I'm Mikey, Austin, Cliff, Scoob, Eric. We're a band called Seventh Time Down. This is our second time here at Cathedral of Praise, our second time going in to take part in the Daily Manna and Aroma and Happy.

0: Land, and we want to encourage you guys that if you've not been involved in that, take a step of faith and go and volunteer your time, go and volunteer generosity, go and steward the presence of God in Aroma and Happy Land. Take part in what your church is doing. We've been there 2 times for about 2 hours, and it has, you know, it changed the kids' lives when we go in and hand them a meal, but I'm telling you, it has done something inside of our hearts that can never be undone. So we want to challenge you and encourage you to go take part in the feeding, the daily manna. I guarantee you it will change your life, and it will change the lives of these kids there receiving this food. So thank you guys for having us. This has been awesome.
1: 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Now, what do? We talk about questions and we answer them from the Word of God. We talk about Christian music and we review artists and much, much more. Now, you need to be checking us out on Facebook because we have a Facebook page that you need to like. Or you can comment at dzbr.ruforreal. And that's a number 4, okay? Are you for real? Now, each day we are bringing you something different, but I promise you, it is always going to come from the Word of God. We're going to tackle things. We're going to tackle topics of life and things that you face, but we're going to get the answer from the Word of life, which is the Word of God. Check us out, and let me ask you, are you for real?

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0: And you just heard Joy, What the World Calls Foolish, featuring Martin Smith by Gateway Worship. Hello, J-Jammers! You are now listening here on J-Jam Monday Rush with me, Anne. At kumusta naman po ang ating mga listeners out there. Wherever you are right now, we hope that you have that energy to keep moving sa unang araw ng ating linggo. Well, if you are someone who is worrying right now, ano man ang dahilan kung bakit ikaw nag-worry ngayon, kapatid, well, you are tuning in dito sa tamang programa because today we will be giving you the Do Not Worry playlist. Ayan, di ba? Well, sa mga nag-aalala dyan sa kanilang family, sa health ng kanilang kapamilya na may sakit ngayong araw na ito, or sa mga dapat nilang kaharapin sa kanilang mga trabaho or school, well, we hope that you will keep on tuning sa aming pong programa so that you will be encouraged to keep doing what you are doing because we know that God is faithful and He has a great plan for us, and that plan is never to let us down. Amen? With that, let me read to you Matthew 6:25-27, but it's not the whole verse. It says, "Do not worry about your life, what you will eat or drink, or about your body, what you will wear. Can any one of you, by worrying, add a single hour to your life?" And that is Jesus telling us not to worry, because in worrying, hindi naman ito masusolusyonan yung mga problema natin. What we need to do is to pray to God that everything will be well with us. And I know that God is listening and God will answer that prayer because He desires for us to have a good life. Amen? So with that, let's have our next two songs from our Monday playlist. Here is Working, featuring Church People by Mikayla, and Perfect God by KJ Scriven. And you're still listening here on J-Jam Monday Rush.
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1: Welcome back, J-Jammers, and you're still listening here on J-Jam Monday Rush with me, Anne. 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And today we have our Do Not Worry playlist for our J-Jam Monday Rush. And before we keep moving to our playlist, let me read to you Philippians 4 verse 6 to 7. Do not be anxious about anything, but in every situation, by prayer and petition, with thanksgiving, present your request to God. And just like what I've said kanina, mga kapatid, we just need to pray to God instead of worrying about everything in our lives, because by praying, there will be a result. If you are not praying, nothing will happen. So with that, let's have two more of our Monday playlist. Here is Go Now in Peace by Ali Holcomb and Goodbye Yesterday by Elevation Rhythm and Gracie Binion.

Welcome back, J-Jammers, and you're still listening here on 531 AM, the Bible Radio, only here on J-Jam Monday Rush with me, Anne, and we're still on our Do Not Worry playlist. Sana you have enjoyed our songs and you've been encouraged sa mga message ng ating mga kantang ipinlay kanina. And we still have more songs in our playlist and we are asking you to keep on tuning with us para naman mabuo ang unang araw ng encouragement this Monday. And Monday is not a day of worrying, but this Monday is a day of encouragement. Amen. So with that, let's have more of our Monday playlist. Here is The Reminder by Taya. Enjoy!

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And that song was Who He Is by Jamie McDonald. Welcome back, J-Jammers, and you're still listening here on J-Jam Monday Rush with me, Anne. And we're still having our Do Not Worry Monday playlist. Ayan, nag-aalala ka ba, kapatid? Well, patuloy mo ang pakikinig ng J-Jam at i-share mo na rin siya sa mga kaibigan mo, katrabaho, kapitbahay, kahit sa mga kaaway nyo. Baka ito na ang daan para magkabati po kayo. Well, we are giving you music that is all about Jesus and the promises of God in our lives because we believe that the words of God has the power to change our lives. And even right now that you are worrying, kapatid, this is the right program for you because we are giving you music and songs that will keep you hoping in the name of the Lord to stop worrying anuman ang iyong kinakaharap ngayong araw na ito. So with that, let me read to you this verse from 1 Peter chapter 5, verse 7. Cast all your anxiety on Him because He cares for you. Sometimes, ito yung nakakalimutan natin, ano, that God really cares for us and He doesn't want us to keep on worrying about our lives. Because bakit nga ba tayo mag-worry sa buhay natin if we have God? Kasi God nga yung nag-create ng lahat ng bagay na to. And that is one truth that we should keep on holding to in our hearts. Because if we have God in our lives, we have everything that we need. So kapatid, ang kailangan mo lang gawin ay maalala na meron tayong Diyos. At kung ito ang first time na marinig mo itong message na to, I would like to invite you to accept Jesus in your life. And of course, alongside with that, is the hope that God has in each one of us. Amen? So with that, let's have two more songs from our playlist. Here are No One But Jesus featuring Brett Lee Miller by Jesus Culture and I Know That I Know featuring David Dennis by The Belonging Co. Enjoy!

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1: Welcome back, J-Jammers, and you're still listening here on J-Jam Monday Rush with me, Anne. And if this is your first time to listen with us, I'd like to invite you to keep listening sa aming pong programang J-Jam or Jesus Jam, because we are giving Jesus music to keep you energized and encouraged with the Word of God. And of course, our songs that we are playing here are all about Jesus and the Word of God to keep you encouraged for the rest of the week. And this is just the first day of J-Jam, because tomorrow we still have J-Jam Tuesday Tunes, Way Back Wednesdays, Thursday Thoughts, and Friday Features. And of course, this is the program from DZBR 531 AM, The Bible Radio. So with that, before we continue our playlist, let me give to you this verse from John 14:27. Peace I live with you, my peace I give you. I do not give to you as the world gives. Do not let your hearts be troubled and do not be afraid. What a great encouragement straight from the Word of God. And this is Jesus talking to us. And if this is you, kapatid, you are afraid of something, worrying about something, Jesus is telling us that we should not be afraid. With that, let's have two more songs from our playlist. Here are Take You at Your Word by Cody Carnes and You Bless Me, Thank You by We the Kingdom and Don Hill. Enjoy!

Welcome back, J-Jammers. You're still listening here on J-Jam Monday Rush with me, Anne. And I hope na kayo po ay na-refresh, na-encourage at nang wala po ang inyong mga pag-aalala at takot sa inyong mga puso at inyong pong mga minds, because importante po na ready tayo pagdating ng Monday, kasi ito talaga yung magtatakda ng energy natin for the rest of the week. So we are starting our J-Jam with lots of encouragement from the Word of God. And of course, the songs that we are playing is full of the Word that is true and powerful. So with that, let me read to you our last verse, Psalm 55:22. Cast your cares on the Lord, and He will sustain you. He will never let the righteous be shaken. What a great encouragement for our week. Kapatid, kung alam mo sa sarili mo na naniniwala kay God, well, this is a reminder to you that you can cast everything, lahat ng pag-aalala mo sa Panginoon, and He will truly sustain you, because God loves you, God cares for you. And pag tayo nagmamahal tayo o tayo ay nagki-care sa isang tao, diba, hindi natin sila pinababayaan. And what more God to us? Amen? Creation niya tayo, anak niya tayo. And for sure, He will rescue us, whatever na dahilan ng pag-aalala mo ngayong Monday. Well, with that, we are inviting you to keep listening with us sa aming pong programang J-Jam for Mondays to Fridays, 8 a.m., 1 p.m., 6 p.m., and 12 a.m. in the morning. 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Ayan, so with that, here's our last song from our Monday playlist. Listen to Worship Through It by Tasha Layton and Chris Brown. And you are listening here on J-Jam Monday Rush with me, Anne. Hear ya tomorrow.

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3: This is Praise Moments. I'm Sister Bev, and today we're looking at Revelation chapter 13, verse 8. And all who dwell on earth will worship it, and everyone whose name has not been written before the foundation of the world in the book of life of the Lamb who was slain. We're going to talk for just a few minutes about life in the book of Revelation, because it's a major theme in the book of Revelation. Life, Zoe. Vitality, exuberance, happiness, healthiness. One of the life issues that's talked about in the book of Revelation is the book of life. In Revelation chapter 3, verse 5, the one who conquers will be clothed thus in white garments, and I will never blot his name out of the book of life. I will confess his name before my Father and before his angels. In the Jewish New Year, they have this saying that they say to one another, may your name be inscribed in the book of life. That's a wonderful thing to actually greet one another with. And you can see even on Facebook, they'll be greeting one another. May your name be inscribed in the book of life. Well, that's a wish or a hope that they have. But of course, we have shared with our friends there that there's a way that you can know beyond a shadow of a doubt that your own name is indeed inscribed there. Because in Revelation chapter 13, verse 8, this book of life is specifically called the Lamb's Book of Life. And in Revelation 21, 27, the same thing. Those who are written in the Lamb's Book of Life. There is a Book of Life, and it belongs to the Lamb of God. Who is that? That's Jesus. Why is he the Lamb of God? Because he sacrificially gave his own life for us, that we may have life. And whose names are there? How do you get your name there? How do you get your name in the Book of Life? By accepting that sacrifice that Jesus made on our behalf, when he became the Lamb of God, slain for us, slain from the foundation of the world. He had already made that decision, made that sacrifice for us. There's that non-linear aspect of God, the Lamb who was slain. But is blotting out technically possible once your name is in the Book of Life? Yes. Because it says, to the one who conquers and will be clothed in white garments, I will never blot his name out of the book of life. I will confess his name before my Father and before his angels. So technically, yes. Now, that's hard to do. It's not like every day, you know, some little thing that you did wrong and oops, your name is blotted out of the book of life. It's not that. But Jesus said, when he was talking to his disciples while he was still on earth, if we would confess the Father before men, then he would be happy to confess our name before the Father. But if we're not willing to, then also he's not willing to. It has to go both ways. And God himself will keep our name there written in the book of life. Now in Revelation chapter 20, verse 15, if anyone's name was not found written in the book of life, what happens? He's thrown into the lake of fire. That is a reality. It's not a reality we talk about very much, but there really is a hell and there really is a heaven. And when we remember that and we don't forget it, we work harder because we don't want any human being to end up with that destiny. But if their name is not written in the book of life, that is the destiny. How does their name get written in the book of life? When they accept the sacrifice that Jesus made for

their sin, accept him as their Savior, their name will be written in the book of life. This book of life, it's a real part of the book of Revelation. It's a real part of our worship. We need to be understanding and living like there is a book of life. We need to live so that our name will always be there in the book of life. And we need to work while it is yet day, because we need to tell the world the reality of the love of Jesus.

Hi friends, this is David and you're listening to Roots Radio Hour on DZBR 531 AM, the music program that takes a look back at our rich musical heritage as Christians. Kumusta na po our faithful Bible Radio listeners? Salamat po sa inyong pagtangkilik sa Roots at salamat na makakasama ko ulit kayo for another hour of praise and worship and songs of faith. Today's episode of Roots is all about the music. For those of you who just tuned in for the first time, Roots Radio Hour is a music program on Bible Radio that's all about looking back to the music that we as Christians have been singing for a very long time. We will be playing and reintroducing a lot of old songs, including one classic that I don't think I've actually played on Roots before. And if you know the words, lalo na po sa matatagal ng Kristiyano, I do encourage you to sing with us. So why do we praise and worship the Lord? Why do we need to sing praises to our God? Well, first of all, it's something that God expects from all His creation. Psalm 150 verse 6 says, "Let everything that has breath praise the Lord." It doesn't say, "Let only the choir praise the Lord." It doesn't say, "Let only the sopranos praise the Lord," or the baritones, the altos, or the tenors. It says, "Let everything that has breath praise the Lord." Habang humihinga ka pa sa mundong ito, God expects praise from you. Hindi po tayo dapat nanonood lang sa praise and worship sa simbahan. We cannot be spectators in the house of God. We should actively seek the Lord and worship Him. Another thing about praise and worship, it has to be heard. Psalm 66 verse 8 says, "Oh, bless our God, ye people, and make the voice of His praise to be heard." We can praise the Lord by singing. Psalm 95 verse 1 says, "Come, let us sing for joy to the Lord. Let us shout aloud to the rock of our salvation." It also says that we can praise the Lord by shouting. Psalm 35 verse 27 says, "May those who delight in my vindication shout for joy and gladness. May they always say, 'The Lord be exalted, who delights in the well-being of His servant.'" We can praise and worship the Lord with thanksgiving. Psalm 50 verse 23 says, "He who sacrifices thank offerings honors me, and he prepares the way so that I may show him the salvation of God." There are other ways we can praise and worship the Lord. With a joyful noise, with musical instruments, by bowing and kneeling or falling prostrate before Him, by clapping or lifting our hands or even dancing. There are so many ways we can praise and worship God. I encourage you today, as we play these songs, that you open up your hearts and worship the Lord together.

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1: the pastor of the Cathedral of Praise. In Hebrews chapter 10, the end of the first generation of the church, there are people that are already bored with church and bored with God. 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Christians, watching church on TV, watching church on YouTube is not assembling yourself together. On the Lord's Day, you need to be in God's house. I want to challenge you today, be in the house of God every single week.
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1: Back on Roots Radio Hour with me, David. You just heard the songs I Will Sing by the Agape Force, Majesty by the World's Best Praise and Worship Choruses, and What a Mighty God We Serve by the West Angeles Kojic Mass Choir. Up next are two more praise and worship songs. Star of the Morning by Shirley Caesar, which was originally sung by Leon Patillo. And then we have a medley of songs. Sing Your Praise to the Lord, I Have Decided by the Youth Choral Collection. Check it out.

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1: 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It's 7 o'clock there at North Campus on Commonwealth, South Campus on Donghari, East Campus on Pioneer, and of course, Main Campus on Taft Avenue. 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
1: And back on Roots Radio Hour, featuring the Songs of Adoration playlist. Now, before we continue, I just want to talk about something that we cannot do without if we want to please God. I am talking about the word faith. Hebrews 11:1 says, "Now faith is the substance of things hoped for, the evidence of things not seen." The Greek word for substance is the word hypostasis. It is a word that was only used once in the entire Bible. For many years, the meaning of the word hypostasis was unclear because it was not commonly used in the Greek writings. Archaeologists eventually discovered the meaning of this word through the story of a woman named Dioasia who had a court case over a piece of property. Now, Dioasia lost that case, but to be able to prove her case, she sent a letter and a legal document to the highest court in Alexandria in Egypt. The letter said, "In order that the judge may know that my appeal is just, I attached my hypostasis." And what was the hypostasis? It was the title deed of her property. Faith is the title deed of the things you're hoping for. This is the proof that it exists. By faith, we believe that God exists, even though we haven't seen Him with our own two eyes. We believe Him because He moves even today. By faith, the hypostasis of our hope, we believe that there is a heaven waiting for us. By faith, we believe that we will receive our healing when we are sick. God already gave you the title deed to your healing when He said in His word that by His stripes we have been healed. And by faith, we believe that God will answer our prayer for provision. The weak will say, "I am strong." The poor will say, "I am rich." And by this, we give thanks. Now, we can have a little faith like the disciples, or we can have big faith like the centurion who only asked Jesus to say the word and his servant will be healed. And how do we build our faith? By filling ourselves with the word of God. Romans 10 verse 17 says, "Faith comes from hearing and hearing the message of God." Every day, make it a habit to read the word of God. Listen to Bible radio. Go to a Bible-believing church like COP. Surround yourself with faith-filled believers who will join you in prayer. And just, you know, fill yourself to overflowing with God's presence and His Word. And you will see how God can turn your life around. Amen. Here is another faith-building song for you. "I Cannot Be Defeated" by Kenneth Copeland. Again, if you know the words, come and sing with us.
2: Most of my life I knew no other way. 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

pressure comes up now and then. He tries to make it look so bad. That's when I can say God's at work in my life. I know I can't be happy.

And we're back on Roots Radio Hour. Up next are two more praise and worship songs. These ones might be familiar to you. You Are Beautiful Beyond Description by Scripture and Song, and Trust His Heart by New Song, Come and Be Blessed.

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2: Paul says in Hebrews chapter 10, do not forsake the assembling of yourselves together as is the habit of some. 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It is the illusion of technology. You need to be in God's house. You need to gather together with other believers. Can I challenge you this weekend? Make sure you and the whole family are in God's house.
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1: 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If you have feedback on any of our programs, do let us know. We would love it. We would love to hear from you. This is David, leaving you with two more songs. I'd Rather Have Jesus by George Beverly Shea and You Deserve the Glory by Phil Driscoll. God bless you, everyone.

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Whether your business is small or large, if you sell products or services online, even if you just sell clothes, food, or gadgets via Facebook Live, you are covered by this law. Even if the seller is in another country but sells to Filipinos, they are also included. Number three, digital platforms. This is a broader category that includes social media platforms where transactions occur. And lastly, us and our families as online consumers. Of course, the buyers, consumers like us, are also covered. We have rights and we also have responsibilities. Now, there are some clarifications. This law does not cover, quote unquote, casual or personal transactions. For example, if you're just selling old items from your home on Facebook Marketplace like a garage sale, or if you're just giving gifts through online means, you are not covered. But if what you're doing is a business, even if it started as a hobby but became a source of income, then yes, you are covered by RA 11967. Every work we do, especially in our livelihood, should bring honor to God. In Colossians chapter 3, verse 23, it says, "Whatever you do, work heartily as for the Lord and not for men." Again, that's Colossians 3:23, English Standard Version. This means we don't just work to earn money or for other people, but for the Lord. Therefore, we must be honest, diligent, and have integrity in our online business because God Himself is our ultimate audience and employer. Next, what online sellers need to do? They'll discuss about stewardship and integrity. 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The Implementing Rules and Regulations, or IRR, were issued on May 24, 2024, so last year siya. And after 1 year, this law has been in full effect since June 20, 2025. So now is the time to comply. Here are some important things online sellers must now do. 1. 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Whatever you advertise, that's what should arrive to the customer.
If there's a warranty, it must be on.

0: honored. If there's a specific size, it must be accurate. The item received should not be a prank or an item that doesn't closely match expectations. Number four, establish a proper system for refunds or complaints. Hindi maiwasan yon. Problems are inevitable. So you need a clear process for how money can be refunded, items replaced, or how customers can process complaints. It should be easily accessible and responsive. And lastly, protect the personal information of the buyer. All information provided by the customer, their name, address, contact number, dapat itago ng maayos at hindi ibabahagi sa iba nang walang pahintulot. This is also in compliance with the Data Privacy Act. That, my friends, is true accountability. And as Christians, God calls us to be faithful stewards of all that He has entrusted to us, including our businesses. In 1 Corinthians chapter 4, verse 2, it says, "It is required of stewards that they be found faithful." Again, 1 Corinthians 4, 2, English Standard Version. Each of us who owns a business is a steward of the resources and talents God has given us. Being a faithful steward means doing what is right, being transparent, and giving justice in all our dealings. When we are faithful in small things, we become worthy of greater blessings. Now, what online buyers need to know? We need to have, as well, responsible consumption. Now, let's talk about our side as consumers. This law doesn't just cover the obligations of sellers. We also have responsibilities as online consumers. Just as sellers are called to accountability, we are called to responsible consumption. So here are some important things we should remember as online buyers. One, do not cancel orders indiscriminately unless permitted. Once an order is confirmed and paid for, or if the item is perishable and already with the delivery service, it's difficult to cancel. Unjustified cancellation causes inconvenience and harm to the seller's business. Let's consider the seller's effort and cost in preparing the order. There are exceptions, of course, such as if cancellation incurs a fee or if there's a prior agreement. Secondly, be smart and observant. Suriin kung sino ang binibilhan. Bago po mag-add to cart, mag-check out o magbayad, ugaling magbasa ng reviews. Tingnan ang ratings ng seller at suriin ang impormasyon ng produkto. Huwag po tayong padalos-dalos. Maraming impormasyon na dapat nating gamitin. Practice ordinary diligence, as the law states, meaning the care exercised by an ordinary, intelligent person. And lastly, know your right to a refund or replacement if the item is defective or misrepresented. If the item is defective, lost, or doesn't match the description, you have the right to request a repair, replacement, or refund. Just make sure you have evidence. A video while opening the package, yung nauso ngayon, unboxing, no? So take a video every time you receive an item, take a video while you unbox it or open the item. And follow the complaint process with the seller or the platform. In short, we are not just entitled customers. We are also called to act with integrity, not only in selling, but also in buying. A righteous heart is essential. In Philippians chapter 2, verse 4, it says, "Let each of you look not only to his own interests, but also to the interests of others." It's not just our own welfare that we should consider. As online buyers, we should also consider the welfare of sellers, especially small businesses. Being reasonable in our expectations and decisions reflects our love for our neighbors. Wow, daming learnings. But we need to take a short break, so don't go
1: Are you from Metro Manila area?
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1: Are you ready for some good news?
2: Yes.
1: Look no more, because there is COB main campus just for you.
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1: Come, we'd love to pray for you and answer your questions. 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
2: #remaininChrist.

0: 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And announcement, we'll be having our Celebrate Jesus Crusade in Lawag. Wow, exciting. This will be on July 8 and 9 at 5:30 p.m. JP Rizal Street, Lawag City, in front of the Ilocos Norte Provincial Capital. So again, thank you for tuning in to Business by the Book Radio Hour. So let's continue. Let's summarize what we have discussed so far. So we're discussing about the Internet Transactions Act, which was enacted last June 20 this year, 2025. Now, we have discussed why it was established. It's because of mga scenarios na you paid online but the item never arrived, or yung item ordered was different from what was delivered. Instead na laptop yung natanggap mo, puro bato pala yung laman ng laptop box. Or yung seller suddenly disappeared after receiving your payment. Also, mga misleading advertisements that deceive people. Iba yung nakita mo online sa kanilang shop or yung pictures description. Iba yung item na nabigay sa'yo, mas payat, mas magaan, or madaling masira, no, or ibang kulay. Yan yung reason kung bakit binuo at in-enact itong Internet Transactions Act. Now, sino yung maapektuhan ito or sino yung affected? 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Yung mga digital platforms are also included, and of course us as consumers, no, transacting online. So ano yung mga kailangan gawin ngayon ng mga sellers? Number one is register sa DTI, so hindi na pwedeng under the radar yung ating mga businesses. And actually, yung isa ring maganda sa pag-register sa DTI is kapag lumabas na yung kanilang database ng mga businesses, kasama ka rin dun, no? So, mapopromote din yung iyong business. And actually, DTI registration builds trust as well sa mga consumers, sa mga customers. And when you get the trust of the customer, you get more customers and more sales. So, that's actually a good thing to do. Also, be clear and truthful in all the information that you post online. So, yung specs ng product or services, ano yung mga inclusions and so on, dapat accurate, and yun talaga yung pinoprovide nyo or binibenta nyo. And of course, deliver what you have promised. Kung ano yung nakalagay at nakapost sa inyong mga websites, sa inyong catalog, pag in-order ni customer, yun din dapat yung matatanggap nila. Also, you have to put a system for refunds and complaints dahil hindi talaga maiiwasan na magkakaroon ng mga defective items. 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And tayo naman, as buyers, kailangan natin gawin ano yung mga kasama dito sa Internet Transactions Act. One is, hindi tayo dapat nag-indiscriminate canceling, no? Yung basta-basta na lang nagka-cancel ng order, lalo't may expiry yung order or may delivery fee siya na hindi na, well, charged to the seller. Maawa naman po tayo sa mga sellers, especially yung mga starting and maliliit na mga businesses. Number two, be smart and observant. No, check nyo yung profile ng seller, marami nga ba siyang likes or followers or buyers. And tingnan nyo na rin yung mga reviews ng mga past customers. Yung mga bumili ng same item na gusto mong bilhin, ilang stars ba yung rating nila, may feedback ba sila, and so on. So, di-review po natin yan. And also, know your right to refund, no, or replace an item kapag hindi yun yung item na in-order mo or defective yung item. Dapat alam mo kung ano yung mga refund policies nila and so on. Okay, so let's continue. So at this point, we will now be discussing about the government's enforcement and penalties, how justice is served. To ensure the enforcement of this law, the Internet Transactions Act created the E-Commerce Bureau under the Department of Trade and Industry, or DTI. This is the government agency with the teeth to implement RA 11967. The E-Commerce Bureau has broad powers. One is investigate complaints. If you have a complaint against an online seller or platform, you can file it with the E-Commerce Bureau for investigation. Secondly, block scammers. The DTI has the power to issue takedown orders. This means if they find an online listing selling an illegal, dangerous, or deceptive product or service, they can order that listing to be removed. Number three, they can also issue takedown or compliance orders. Besides removing listings, they can also issue compliance orders to businesses to rectify their practices and comply with the law. Number four, impose fines on violators. Sellers and platforms who violate the law may be subject to administrative fines ranging from 5,000 pesos up to 1 million pesos, depending on the severity of the violation and the value involved. These are substantial fines, showing the government is serious about enforcing this law. And lastly, blacklist businesses. They can also blacklist online businesses that continuously violate the law or fail to comply with DTI orders. Being blacklisted is a significant blow to a business reputation. The E-Commerce Bureau will also establish an online business database so that everyone knows who the registered online businesses are and can easily contact them. They are also developing a Philippine e-commerce trust mark, like a seal of approval, for online businesses that comply with the law and are trustworthy. All of this reminds us that justice matters to God, especially when the weak or trusting are taken advantage of. In Proverbs chapter 31, verse 9, it says, "Speak up and judge fairly. Defend the rights of the poor and needy." That's Proverbs 31:9, New International Version. This law is a way for government to speak up and judge fairly for online consumers, especially those who become victims. As citizens, let us support the implementation of this law, and let's continue to be part of the solution in building a safer, more trustworthy online environment. So, in closing, the Internet Transactions Act is not just a legal matter. It's also a spiritual one. As Christians, We are called to be salt and light in all areas of our lives, and that includes the online marketplace. Whether we're selling or buying, God sees our hearts, our intentions, and our actions. Let us choose honesty over greed, accountability over shortcuts. Let us be a blessing, not a burden, in this digital world. Every interaction online, every transaction is an opportunity to reflect God's character. When we conduct ourselves with integrity, we not only comply with the law, but we also bring glory to His name and become a living testimony to His principles. The integrity of our digital dealings can speak volumes about our faith. Let's remember that even in the vastness of the internet, our Lord is watching, and our witness matters. In Proverbs chapter 11, verse 3, it reminds us of this vital truth. The integrity of the upright guides them, but the unfaithful are destroyed by their duplicity. Again, that's Proverbs 11, 3, New International Version. 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In Jesus' name we pray, amen. Thank you for joining us today on Business by the Book. 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

0: Good day, everyone. You are still listening to our program, Business by the Book, where we learn business principles from the Bible. Sister Jinky here, together with my co-host, Sister Tin. And on this segment, we will be hearing more of business principles from the Word of God. So stay tuned in as we study the Word of God. All right, so we thought about the attitudes, no, we must possess as we look at the days ahead.
1: Mm-hmm.
0: And we were talking about times of distinction. Ito yung isa sa mga favorite natin.
1: Highlight,
0: no?
1: Na yan.
0: The transfer of the wealth of the wicked to the righteous and the true source of our prosperity. So let us go deeper, no, in our study about this topic. Number one, we must strengthen our faith in light of the coming days. Let's read from Jeremiah 17:5-8.
1: This is what the Lord says, "Cursed is the one who trusts in man, who draws his strength from mere flesh, and whose heart turns away from the Lord. That person will be like a bush in the wasteland. They will not see prosperity when it comes. They will dwell in the parched places in the desert, in a salt land where no one lives. But blessed is the one who trusts in the Lord, whose confidence is in him. They will be like a tree planted by the water that sends out its roots by the stream. It does not fear when heat comes. Its leaves are always green. It has no worries in a year of drought and never fails to bear fruit."
0: All right. So what is the difference between the two types of men mentioned in this passage?
1: So yun nga, there are two types, no? The one who trusts in the Lord and the one who trusts in human abilities.
0: Ayan. So in that passage, makikita natin, no? When we run our business, would you run according to human understanding?
1: Siyempre hindi, because man has always limitations.
0: Mm-hmm.
1: But with God, there is no limitation.
0: Yes. And in the same passage, what will happen to a man who trusts in himself rather than trusting God?
1: He will not prosper.
0: Sad, no?
1: Mm-mm.
0: It will definitely happen. We will never expect any prosperity if we keep putting our trust in man. In Jeremiah 17:8, again, from this verse, what happens to a man who trusts in God?
1: If you trust in God, you will not be afraid even in times of famine and drought.
0: Mm-hmm.
1: You will not be worried about even in difficult times.
0: Right.
1: And you will never fail to prosper and bear fruit. That's according to Jeremiah 17:8.
0: Ayan. So why is trusting in God important? Why should we not trust in human ability or in our own strength?
1: Human ability has limitation. But with God, He is the author of our life.
0: Mm-hmm.
1: He knows our future. Alam niya kung ano yung mga bagay na gagawin niya. And everything is good when He planned for it.
0: Mm-hmm.
1: And trusting Him is the best way of doing things. Kasi alam niya na eh.
0: Yes.
1: Hindi siya nagkakamali. He will never be wrong. He's always right.
0: Mm-hmm.
1: And He knows our future because He already planned our good future ahead. Yun yung reason kaya we have to really put our trust in God.
0: Amen. And speaking of trusting God, it requires that we build our faith.
1: Mm-mm.
0: And based on Romans 10:17,
1: "Consequently, faith comes from hearing the message, and the message is heard through the word about Christ."
0: Also in Joshua 1:8,
1: "Keep this book of the law always on your lips. Meditate on it day and night so that you may be careful to do everything written in it. Then you will be prosperous and successful."
0: So with that, how do we do this? Simply
1: by digging into the Word.
0: Into the God's Word, yes. So paulit-ulit nating minimension, no? These lessons are really reminding us the importance of reading the Word of God.
1: Yes.
0: So, babalikan natin yung ating daily devotion. So, sa ating mga entrepreneurs, sa ating mga nagra-run ng business, devotion is something that we should not neglect. When we do our daily devotions, when we attend our Go Group meetings, when we go to church services, we dig into God's Word. And we will be reminded of God's promises in light of the coming days.
1: So don't be distracted. Sometimes yes. with all the problems that's going on in this world,
0: mm-hmm.
1: family, business, everyday, nawawala yung focus natin eh.
0: Mm-hmm.
1: We easily get distracted na, saan kami kakain mamaya?
0: Mm-hmm.
1: O paano na kaya yung kailangan ko bukas?
0: Yes.
1: So we easily get distracted sometimes.
0: Correct.
1: We go back to what is our focus? What should be our focus?
0: Mm-hmm. So, as we look at these verses, no, babasahin natin to isa-isa, it will remind us of God's promises. Let's read from 2 Corinthians 9:11.
1: You will be enriched in every way so that you can be generous on every occasion.
0: Wow.
1: And through us, your generosity will result in thanksgiving to God. In 1 Chronicles 29:12, wealth and honor comes from you. You are the ruler of all things. In your hand are strength and power to exalt and give strength to all. 1 Timothy 6:17 to 18. Command those who are rich in this present world not to be arrogant nor to put their hope in wealth, which is so uncertain, but to put their hope in God, who richly provides us with everything for our enjoyment. Command them to do good, to be rich in good deeds, and to be generous and willing to share. Proverbs 10, verse 22, the blessing of the Lord brings wealth without painful toil for it. So you can see here, the promises of God, if we put our trust in Him, we have to know the promises of God mm-hmm. in our life. We have to know para we can say, Lord, you promise, di ba?
0: Mm-hmm.
1: Sabi nga, di ba ni Pastor, free will.
0: Mm-hmm.
1: Dapat merong consent from you for Him to bless you.
0: Amen.
1: Is you ask, Lord, bless me.
0: Mm-hmm.
1: Di ba? Hindi yung one way lang.
0: Mm-hmm.
1: Of course, God wants to bless you. And these are the promises that He has in store for us to claim it, to be used in times of need,
0: mm-hmm.
1: na makiklaim natin. But God wants our consent to
0: Amen.
1: Do these things. Can you just imagine our faithful and gracious God, no?
0: Mm-hmm.
1: Na hihingin
0: yes.
1: mo. I'm here, open.
0: Mm-hmm.
1: Just ask for it. I'm mm-hmm. willing to give it to you. Can you see the heart of God here na,
0: mm-hmm.
1: I am here. Come to me, ask for it.
0: Mm-hmm.
1: Di ba?
0: Correct. So, nakakatawa no, na as we keep seeking God, as we keep investing our time
1: Mm-mm.
0: to get to know more God, we will have all these promises revealed.
1: Amen.
0: And the more these promises are revealed, ito yung mga ilulook forward natin na magiging motivation natin for us to follow every step that God is giving us.
1: Yes.
0: Amen. So, sa ating pong mga nakikinig ngayon, probably you are facing a lot of experiences na you will really say these are really difficult times for you. You know what? These are just temporary. It will definitely come to an end and will end in praise.
1: Amen.
0: Diba? Everything will end in praise as we keep trusting the Lord. So do not stop seeking the Lord. Do not stop seeking our God. And finally, ang Bible, binigyan din tayo ng practical guidance in light of the days ahead, no? And as we go through these verses, we should live our lives as we look forward to our days ahead.
1: Mm-mm.
0: And these verses is teaching us to live prudent lives. Probably, Sister Tin, we can go through these verses, Proverbs 27, verse 12.
1: So it says, the prudent see danger and take refuge, but the simple keep going and pay the penalty.
0: Genesis 26, 12 to 14.
1: Isaac planted crops in that land, and the same year reaped 100-fold, because the Lord blessed him. The man became rich, and his wealth continued to grow until he became very wealthy. He had so many flocks and herd and servants that the Philistine envied him.
0: Ephesians 4:28.
1: Everyone who has been stealing must steal no longer, but must work, doing something useful with their own hands, that they may have something to share with those in need.
0: Exodus 17:1-3.
1: Water from the rock. The whole Israelite community set out from the desert of Sin, traveling from place to place as the Lord commanded. They camped at Rephidim, but there was no water for the people to drink. So they quarreled with Moses and said, give us water to drink. Moses replied, Why do you quarrel with me? Why do you put the Lord to the test? But the people were thirsty for water there, and they grumbled against Moses. They said, Why did you bring us out of Egypt to make us and our children and livestock die of thirst?
0: Amen. No? And also, we are being taught by the Bible to become investors rather than consumers. Mm.
1: So this is the time to save.
0: Yes. So it's time to save. Huwag tayong laging naghahabol ng mga cravings, mm-hmm. no, ng ating mga sweet tooth. We should stop spending too much, but instead, we keep putting all of our resources into our investments mm-hmm. because definitely they will return, no, rather than consume. We should not live dependent lives.
1: Mm-hmm.
0: Kaya dapat, meron tayong laging nadudukot rather than we keep putting our dependence no to other people or any member of the family. We have to overcome the blame mentality.
1: Do not blame your past. Okay, do not
0: our
1: blame
0: past.
1: Yes,
0: our background
1: or situation in life na kaya yes. to nangyayari kasi ganito. No.
0: Right. And finally, we have to keep sowing seeds of faith.
1: Amen.
0: So, the more we sow, the more we expect for a return. The more we sow, the more we have something to expect.
1: Look forward for a great harvest.
0: Amen. So that ends our topic for today. Hope you learned a lot, and the Bible is teaching us these principles for us to apply into our lives. If you want to hear more of these business principles from the Bible, we invite you to attend one of our Go groups wherein we gather in each of our places. No, it could be in our office or in our house. And if you want to be part of this, just message us at COP Entrepreneurs Fellowship Facebook page so we can endorse you to the nearest Go group in your area. God bless everyone!

0: Blessings and favor. Good day, everyone. This is Pastora Beng Peralta, your EF advice. As always, we want to take this time to encourage everyone from the Word of God. We understand our sure and stable source of wisdom, source of great principles and ideas is no other than the Word of God. So this afternoon, let me just share with you one important thing about an aspect of anatomy of a true believer. So when you look at the scripture, you would see that God would mention feet, would mention parts of the body like eyes, like hands, referring to those parts of the body and telling us to just be careful on how we get involved using those parts of the body. Here, we want to look at our feet. God wants us to give careful thought to where we set our feet on. In Proverbs 4:26, give careful thought to the paths of your feet and be steadfast in all your ways. So the Bible teaches us to be very careful on what we set our feet on. Give careful thought to the path we take. Well, each one of us, every single day, we make choices. We make a choice of what time do we get up, what clothes are we going to wear, who are we going to meet that day. Basically, we plan out a week, we plan out our month. We have choices to make. And all of the choices that we make is also the path that we are to take. It's very careful to understand that path that we choose every day, every week, every month leads us to somewhere, to a destination. So God also promises to sustain us to the right path. Let's look at Psalm 116, verse 8. For you, Lord, have delivered me from death, my eyes from tears, my feet from stumbling. Even in Psalm 66 verse 9 tells us he has preserved our lives and kept our feet from sleeping. So as much as we desire to set our foot on the right path so that we're going to end in the right destination, God himself is very much involved to help us be sustained to the right path, which means he is very much involved to guide us, not to the right path, more than we desire to stay at the right path. It is the Lord, it is our God who desires for us to walk on the right path. That means, brothers and sisters, his grace is sufficient for us to stay in him. His grace is sufficient every day. We're not just to rely on our own will, on our own effort, ability to stay righteous. It is the Lord who sustains us to stay on the right path. So also as the Lord, as our Heavenly Father sees to it that we are reminded, we are guided, and we are delivered from wrong paths or from wrong decisions, we should make it our personal goal. Psalm 119 verse 101 tells us, I have kept my feet from every evil path so that I might obey your word. So the psalmist is saying here that he has kept my feet from every evil path. So brothers and sisters, we understand that there are certain situations in our life, decisions in our life, and even relationships in our life that will lead us to that evil path. As believers, as Christians, we have to make a decision. Those paths will only lead us to hurt, pains, and destruction. Those are evil paths. And we have to make a conscious effort to just walk away from that path of evil things because we want to obey his word. We understand when you say you want to obey his word, we understand that we trust him enough that his words, God's words for us, is the best for us. The desire to obey his word means we trust him that he is a good father. He will give what is right and what is best for us. Just to stay on the right path is to trust the Father that he holds in his hand our best interest. He holds in his hand the best for us, for our future. So we understand that as we make decisions in life, as things are presented to us, we choose to just stay what pleases the Lord and to stay on what would cause us to obey his word, because his words are life. His words are salvation for us as well. There are people, we have to also open our eyes and we have to fully understand. There are people that will lead us astray. Welcome to life. Psalm 140 verse 4, keep me safe, Lord, from the hands of the wicked. Protect me from the violent who devise ways to trip my feet. Sometimes we're kind of trusting, kind of naive, no? We understand also that naive of from evil things are wonderful. But also God wants us to be wise and fully understand. There are people around us who may be seeds of the devil who will also cause us to stumble so that we'll not walk on the right path or we get hurt. So we have to just realize that there will be people who will lead us astray, away from the principles of the Lord, away from the ways of God, away from our very core of honoring and pleasing God. So open your eyes, brothers and sisters, and also be conscious. Now be wise enough to understand there are people like that who would lead us astray. So we just have to constantly make it our goal to honor God and to please God in every decision that we make. As we set our plans for next year, set our plans for next month or next week, we understand the core of our plan would be to please the Lord. The core of our decision is the Word of God. We consult God, we seek the Word of God. Is this in alignment to the Word of God? Is this in alignment to the will of God for us? Is this in alignment to the plans of God for us? Because we understand when we stay on the plan, the will, the principles of God, that is the path that will lead us to success and sure prosperity. And even in Proverbs chapter 5 tells us that, "My son, pay attention to my wisdom. Turn your ear to my words of insight." Pay attention. Sometimes we're just so surrounded, especially right now that we are. Social media is really right in front of us, the influences from social media. We have to make a decision to every day pay attention to the wisdom from the Lord. Pay attention to the words of God. It says here in verse 2 that you may maintain discretion and your lips may preserve knowledge. Maintain discretion. This is the ability to choose right from wrong, to be able to perceive which is right and which is wrong. So God wants us to have that ability that we can avoid things that will bring hurt and pains to us and help us to choose things that are going to bring success, blessing, and quality life for us. And this is going to happen if we pay attention to the words of the Lord. So remember these people, not these people who will try to cause to entice us away from the Lord. These are the people who will lead us astray. So avoid their path. Okay? Don't even go near their path. Make a decision to stay on the path of the Lord. Thank you once again for tuning in. Now we have come to the part of our program wherein we just want to give everyone the opportunity to open their hearts and allow this time to just hear the invitation of the Lord and make a decision to just receive Him as your Lord and Savior. You know what? Jesus has come to give us light and to bring us into light. John 12 verse 46 tells us, "I have come into the world as light, so that no one who believes in me should stay in darkness." God doesn't want us to stay in darkness or to grope in darkness. Jesus, the King of Kings, has come to bring light to our present condition. You see, to live in darkness is not pleasant. You are in a constant state of fear, constant state of insecurities. Also, darkness robs you of the quality of life. And our Savior Jesus Christ has come to offer you light and to bring you out of darkness. Isn't that amazing? In John 8:12 tells us, when Jesus spoke again to the people, he said, "I am the light of the world. Whoever follows me will never walk in darkness, but will have the light of life." So, my friend, sin is darkness. And Jesus has come so that we can overcome sin. This day, as you are listening, this is an opportunity for you to no longer stay in darkness, to let Jesus, allow Jesus to help you get out of that darkness, out of the situation you are in brought about by sin in your life. He loves you so much. He became poor for us. He became sickness for us so that we might be saved, so that we can be rich and we can be whole. So my friend, today I encourage you to open your heart and just make a decision to receive our Savior Jesus Christ into your heart. Let Him be the Lord of your life. Make a decision to receive Jesus as your Lord and Savior. Let me lead you into a simple prayer of acceptance. Please follow me sincerely from your heart. Lord Jesus, I acknowledge that I am a sinner. I open my heart and I invite you to come into my heart. Be the Lord of my life. Please forgive me from all my sins. I recognize that I have sinned against you. I walked in rebellion against you. Today, I ask that you come into my life, be the Lord of my life, and be the Savior of my life. I believe you died on the cross and you rose again to give me new life. Please write my name in your book of life and lead me, Jesus. From this day on, I will follow you and I will worship you. Today, Jesus, I give you the right to lead me and guide me. This I pray in Jesus' name. Amen and amen. Let me pray for you, and let me also pray for all our beloved brothers and sisters right now, all our business people. Father, we thank you so much for this wonderful time that you have given me. Thank you so much. We know that we are approaching your throne of grace, and you have given us the confidence to approach your throne through your Son, Jesus. We know that we are accepted and we are loved. Today, I lift up to you all my brothers and sisters, even to those who have just made a decision to receive you as their Lord and Savior. Lord, thank you for the promise blessings of salvation. Lord, as your people, you promise that you will bless them with life and life more abundantly. You know, for some of our brothers and sisters who are struggling right now because of the current situation, Lord, we thank you that you can turn the situation around. And in the name of Jesus, we pray that you will just supernaturally extend your help to these people, God, to our brothers and sisters. We understand that your word tells us that you are the source of our help. You are the maker of heaven and earth. God, there's no limit to the blessing that you can give to your people. We also thank you for all the blessings of provisions, all the blessings of expansions. And Lord, we continue to pray that you will continue to bless the work of the hands of your people. Continue to bring growth into the work of their hands, into their businesses, into their career, God. We pray for godly wisdom, God. We pray for godly influences that you will bring to their life. We pray that you just cause, Lord God, your Holy Spirit, God, to bring life into all their branches, into all their projects, into all their transactions, into their staff, Lord. We pray that you bless them with honest, competent staff. We pray that you grant them favor from the suppliers, grant them favor from the customers. We pray for repeat orders, God, for your people. Thank you so much that you will crown this year with your bounty. We look forward to abundant, overflowing, Lord God, blessings for your people. Likewise, God, we pray for protection and covering, God, claiming the blessings of a tither, Lord, to be upon your people, that no harm shall come near them in their families. No harm shall come near their assets, their properties, God, their people as well. Thank you for the covering of the Holy Spirit that surrounds your people. Thank you so much, God, that we claim and we stand on the promise that you have for us. For we know that we serve and we worship as an amazing Father and a generous God. Thank you, God. You are so faithful to us. In the name of Jesus, we pray. Amen. Amen. And for those of you, you've made that prayer to accept Jesus as your Lord and Savior. Let us help you. We're here as your family in the Lord. You are truly brothers and sisters. In John 1:12 tells us, those who receive him and those who believe in his name, in Jesus' name, he gave the right to become children of God. So welcome to the family of God. Let us help you. Let us help you grow in the Lord and help you get connected to our brothers and sisters. We can study together the word of God and grow together. We just want to just help you. So all you need to do is just give us a call, leave a message, or get in touch with some of your friends here in COP. And let us all get connected and help us all grow in the Lord together. God bless you. And again, we look forward to another great opportunity with you next week as we have another time with you. God bless everyone.
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3: This is Praise Moment. I'm Sister Bev, and we're looking at Psalm 44, verse 6. It says, I do not trust in my bow. My sword does not bring me victory. Sometimes in Scripture, we have these I do nots, things that are going to go well for us if we do not. For example, in Psalm chapter 1, I do not sit in the counsel of the wicked and so on, and we're blessed for those things that we do not do. Well, today in this scripture, we have another I do not. I do not trust in my bow. My sword does not bring me victory. So the psalmist is referring to his bow and his sword because those were the tools he needed daily in his tasks. What would be the equivalent tools that you need to be successful in your tasks? I'm sure that most of us do not use the bow and the sword in our everyday tasks unless we're a marksman or something like that. But what is it? What are the tools that you need in your everyday tasks? It might be computer skills, analytical skills, tools for physical labor like tile setting tools or bricklaying tools or whatever. What are the tools that you need? Do you need those tools? Yes, absolutely. Do you need to have skill in those tools? Yes, absolutely. There's nothing wrong with having the tools. There's nothing wrong with having the skill. The issue is trusting those tools or trusting those skills. We get that, right? Our trust must never be in those things our hands are doing, but our trust is always in the Lord alone, because it is always He alone who gives us the victory. In Psalm 44, verse 8, just two verses later, "In God we make our boast all day long, and we will praise your name forever." As we acknowledge God's hand in our lives, we put our trust rightfully in Him. And you know what? Others will take note, and they will come to trust in Him as well. This is our role as praisers, as we give back all the glory to Him.
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4: 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This is Basara A. See you at North Campus, and let's make a joyful North. Hey everyone, it is Pastor A. Now I want to invite you guys to check out a wonderful program that we have on this Bible radio station, and that is called Are You For Real? Now, what do? We talk about questions and we answer them from the Word of God. We talk about Christian music and we review artists and much, much more. Now, you need to be checking us out on Facebook, because we have a Facebook page that you need to like. Or you can comment at dzbr.ruforreal. And that's a number 4, okay? Are you for real? Now, each day we are bringing you something different, but I promise you, it is always going to come from the Word of God. We're going to tackle things. We're going to tackle topics of life and things that you face, but we're going to get the answer from the Word of Life, which is the Word of God. Check us out, and let me ask you, are you for real?

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0: is the Bible.
1: Yeah, yes.
0: I love it. So, ayun sa mga seniors natin, so don't be stagnant. Keep yourself active. Physical activities would do, siguro, i-timing lang natin sa morning pag wala pang masyadong araw, magwalis-walis tayo.
1: Zumba, di pwede.
0: Exercise.
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1: Physical activity,
2: it's actually a way of taking care of ourselves.
1: Amen.
2: Pero yung mga minsan, alam mo naman si...
1: The enemy.
2: Oo. Eh, marami siyang paraan para
0: gamitin,
2: snatch you away. Patidin ka.
0: Correct.
2: So, medyo let's also be careful.
0: Let's apply wisdom.
2: Yes,
0: so,
2: let's be prudent.
0: Correct. So, Brother RV, nabati na natin
1: ano
0: ng lahat ang mga...
1: Ano ba? Parang
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0: Hindi, honey. Okay. 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You know what, Tita Te, since it's already April and we're about to enter the month of May, yan yung mga panahon ng graduation.
1: Ay,
0: so, sa mga estudyante natin, congratulations.
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2: Si Vito.
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1: Uh-huh.
2: It's an accomplishment both from the child and the parent.
1: Oh, wow.
0: That's true.
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0: 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Uh-huh.
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0: Yeah.
2: Aking mga anak. 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
0: Yes.
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0: 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So yung mga ganun na sa isip, pero I didn't really take much.
1: Focus on the graduation.
0: Yes, on the graduation.
1: Se.
0: So, yeah.
2: It's ano ha, a graduation is a milestone, as I've said, but it's a completion. Sabi nga, di ba, natatandaan ko yung sinabi ni Pastor, we must have the joy of saying, it is
0: done.
2: Finished.
0: It is finished.
1: Yes.
2: So
1: yes.
2: That's one milestone sa kanila. So from high school, papasok ka naman sa college.
1: Mama.
2: From college, papasok ka naman sa professional life. Diba?
0: Sabi nga, di ba, finishing is better than starting.
2: Yes.
0: So there's parang a relief or a rest that you would feel every time that you finish something.
1: Yeah.
0: So,
1: yes.
0: Mr. Concepcion, you're going to share something in relation to our program, our
1: topic? I just
0: want to
1: add something on finishing. No? If it's a big task, that's why you divide it into phase.
2: Yes.
1: Para meron kang... a sense of fulfillment at hindi ka ma-burn out when you're trying to do a big task, you divide it into phase so that
2: modular.
1: When you finish modular, mm-hmm. when you finish a phase, then you have
0: it's already a success na.
1: You have that, it's not yet done.
2: Sense of accomplishment.
1: But you have a sense of accomplishment that you did something and you're moving forward. Remember, katulad din ng blessing ng Panginoon, dapat progressing tayo in everything that we do.
2: Yes.
0: Agree.
2: At yung sense of accomplishment na yan, i-relate ko sa pinag-usap pa natin kanina sa aming mga seniors na nandun na sa retiring age, yung meron kang magawa in a day is a sense of accomplishment na ikaw ay napakinabangan ng Diyos, ng mundo, na hindi ka lang parang isang silya na nag-occupy ng space.
0: Really?
2: Hindi ka
0: it's
2: just,
0: a big deal.
2: Yes,
0: sa mga
2: it should be a big
0: yun.
2: Deal because nandun na kami sa punto ng pababa na kami.
0: Okay.
2: Pero, dapat meron pa rin sense of accomplishment, just like finishing.
1: Opo.
2: sa amin din, yung maliliit na bagay na yun. Kaya kalimbawa, katulad to, being part of Bible Radio.
1: Amen.
2: Every week lang to, meron kang nagagawa. You're looking forward to one day in the future, in the next week, na meron kang gagawin. Na alam mong yung gagawin mo is something that is material.
1: Valuable.
2: That is valuable, yep. 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
1: Amen.
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0: sa mga, ito na, I'm talking to the mga apos, no? 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
1: Yun ang maging goal natin sana. 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Bigyan natin ng focus ang ating mga katulad ko, senior, na meron pa rin pwedeng gawin.
0: Amen. Yep. Tama.
2: That's good. That's tama. Good.
0: You wanna say something?
2: No, na-amaze lang ako kasi, honey. Kasi now that we have a different perspective. Because before the versions of the our episodes before, it's just from a magulang standpoint. Exactly. From like a career person standpoint. Yeah. Anak. But I never saw it in a standpoint of a lolo, senior, a senior, na ganito pala yung nakikita nila. Yeah. Kasi we're a family radio show, so you know, it's a good thing that we have that
0: probably we
2: view.
0: Should be guesting or we should be tapping another, a young person naman.
2: Yeah.
0: Para may
2: iba naman yung,
0: na tong ating,
2: iba naman
0: ano,
2: yung kanyang standpoint na ito naman yung sa amin.
0: Point of view. Yes.
2: Correct, correct, correct. So, meron kang isha-share?
0: Well, yeah, actually. Pwede, isingitan natin ng Did You Know yung ating episode. And something related to what we do here in the Bible Radio, and konti ng ating ano nung topic natin.
2: Okay.
0: Some fun facts. It's not a serious thing naman, no? But it's just some fun facts lang about family business.
2: Family business.
0: You wanna know something about family business?
2: Okay, go.
0: Okay. Many of the world's biggest companies are family controlled. Like for example, yung Walmart, it's a Walton family business. Samsung is a Lee family business. So one of the biggest or many of the biggest corporations or successful businesses in the world are family business.
2: Why do you think so? Tita Tess, why do you think so?
1: Well, actually, even in the Bible, ang business nasa family eh.
0: Uh-huh. Diba? Tama.
1: Ang investors, dapat nandun lang sa loob ng
0: circle.
2: I
1: will not use the word dapat. Pero by practice, pag makikita natin, isang family ang pinagsisimulan ng business.
0: Amen.
1: So dapat family din ang magbantay.
2: Correct.
1: At mag-alaga.
0: Amen.
2: Correct,
0: amen.
2: Correct, correct, correct.
0: Actually, they tend to last longer than other businesses. If it's a family controlled or family business often think in generations kasi. This is for my ganito. This is for the, yeah.
2: They always look after now what I am doing today, the decisions that I'm making, lahat ng sinusuko ngayon, it's not for me.
0: For the next generation.
2: It's for the next generation.
0: Do you know the oldest company in the world is a family business?
2: What?
0: And this is in Japan.
2: Anong company?
0: Sila ay, they were founded in 579 AD.
2: Grabe.
0: 579 AD, over 1,400 years na silang running. Ang pangalan ng company is Kong, I'm not sure if I'm reading it right, Kongogumi.
2: Kongogumi. Yeah. Okay.
0: Grabe, 1,400 years.
1: Okay. Magsisingit din man ako
0: sige,
1: ng tita, go. Did you know?
0: Yeah. Wow. Diba?
1: Diba? So if we're going to relate that family business to us as Christians and us as a church, as part of the church, the church is also synonymous to being a family corporation.
0: Amen.
1: Because we always put things forward, yung mga ginagawa natin, top of mind natin, number one is to glorify God, and second, to prepare for the next generation.
0: Amen.
1: So pareho lang ng family corporation na pinag-uusapan natin, we protect the church. Everything we do is always focused sa susunod na generation.
2: Mm-hmm.
1: Like yung remain natin. Mm-hmm. Remain is focused to the next generation.
2: Yep.
1: Hindi natin makikita ngayon kung ano yung kabuuan ng remain na inilagay ni God sa heart ni pastor. Pero in the future, pag lumaki yung corporation, katulad niyan, yung next na hahawak, ito nila papakinabangan.
0: Yeah.
1: So that's just like a family corporation. Yeah.
2: Nice, nice, nice. So may connect to sa ating topic, but we'll just have to pause for a short break. Babalik po ang As For Me and My Household. When we're together.
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3: Are you looking for the COB campus nearest to you?
4: Yes!
3: Are you ready for some good news?
4: Yes!
3: Look no more because there is COB main campus just for you.
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3: come. 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
1: And we are back here in Ask for Me and My Household. Nakikinig pa rin po kayo dito sa DZBR 531 Bible Radio. And kasama niya pa rin po si Sharvy together with Tita Tess.
2: Tita Tess.
1: And madami tayong pag-uusapang valuable. And we hope that we will be able to encourage you. Now, Tita Tess, remember before we talked about the storms of life na napag-usapan natin na ang storms ng buhay, talaga, it's a natural thing. It's gonna happen. And ang storm, when we face it comes in different direction. Merong wind, mm-hmm. may water,
2: okay.
1: And talagang mararamdaman talaga natin yung bigat at yung takot. It's a natural thing. 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He's mm-hmm. always in control. In our life today, medyo realistic siya, tita, di ba? 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
3: whole
1: mundo.
3: The whole world is actually experiencing a season na talagang halos lahat ng mga pinagplanuhan mo nasira ng bagyo.
1: Correct. Parang everything.
2: Siguro, Mami, isa sa mga pinaka-recent na, aside from what we're experiencing now, no? Yung during pandemic, di ba? Parang napaka-disruptive talaga na nobody expected that will happen, right?
1: Also, now that the gas prices is also coming up, na parang na-rising, so parang nakikita natin yung ibang mga tao na, you know what, some of my office mates are like uncertain kung anong mangyayari sa buhay nila, kung paano ba yung future. And as a Christian, we have this hope of, we know that everything will be okay. And we know that this time, this season that we are all expecting, this is when the wealth will be transferred sa ating mga righteous. So, ito is, kung the world is feeling na nakakatakot, tayo naman, na-excite tayo kasi alam natin na itong mga panahon na to, even sa panahon nila Moses, uh-huh. 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
2: Yun?
1: From the wicked to the righteous during trials or during sa mga ganitong panahon.
2: Uh-huh. So, when you have the wealth, what's the next thing to do?
1: Yes. Siyempre, tita, di ba? 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So, pag nahawakan mo na yung wealth mo, how will you invest that wealth? Paano mo siya mamimake sure na yung wealth na na-acquire mo is mag-grow siya para yung generation to come will be secured. So, yun yung pag-uusapan natin.
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3: Di pa po pwede.
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1: Amen.
3: To secure yung future ng ating next generation.
1: Amen. So we must recognize that if we are going to prosper in life, it is because we learn to invest. Let's look at the parable Jesus teach to understand investing in this world. So, okay lang po, basahin ko po muna yung pinaka-text natin, and it's from Matthew 21:33-46.
2: Okay.
1: It is the parable of the tenants. It says here, listen to another parable. There was a landowner who planted a vineyard. He put walls around it, dug a wine press in it, and built a watchtower. Then he rented the vineyard to some farmers and moved to another place. When the harvest time approached, he sent his servant to the tenants to collect his fruit. The tenants seized the servant. They beat one, killed another, and stoned a third. He sent other servants to them more than the first time, and the tenants treated them the same way. Last of all, he sent his son to them. They will respect my son, he said. But when the tenants saw the son, they said to each other, "This is the heir. Come, let's kill him and take his inheritance." So they took him and threw him out of the vineyard and killed him. Therefore, the owner of the vineyard comes. What will he do to those tenants? He will bring those wretches to wretch end, they replied. And he will rent the vineyard to other tenants who will give him his share of the crop at the harvest time. Jesus said to them, "Have you never read the scriptures? the stone builders rejected has become the cornerstone. The Lord has done this, and it is marvelous in your eyes. Therefore, I tell you that the kingdom of God will be taken away from you and given to a people who will produce its fruit. Anyone who falls on his stone will be broken to pieces. Anyone whom it falls will be crushed. When the chief priests and the Pharisees heard Jesus' parable, they knew he was talking about them. They looked far away to arrest him, but they were afraid of the crowd because people held that he was a prophet. So yun Amen. Yung pinaka-text natin dito. Amen. 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
3: Ako po ay isang leso. 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
3: 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God gave us a gift na na-translate namin into a business, into an investment.
2: Grabe, no? Parang normally, ngayon, sa panahon ngayon, talagang iyan ang mga booming, ano, tita, no? Pero, it's not like you're just waiting for the income. They're also, like,
3: marami pa rin, marami kang gagawin. 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Kailangan, meron tayong hard work.
2: Amen.
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2: passive
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3: 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It's not as easy as that.
2: It's not just like that.
3: Oo, merong mga ginagawa ang isang business owner.
2: Yes.
3: That's actually, kung titignan mo, mas malala kaysa sa isang nagtatrabaho ka lang ng 8 hours job.
1: Why, tita? Yung. What made you say that?
3: Kasi you have to protect your investment.
1: Yun. Actually, yun ang isa pa natin pag-uusapan.
3: Oo. Then, ang isang nagtatrabaho para sa'yo, hindi mo siya ma-expect na ang protection na ibibigay niya dun sa business ay the same as yung ibibigay mo as the owner.
2: As the owner.
3: Kasi in the final analysis, pag nagkalugihan,
1: ikaw.
3: Lilipat lang sila ng trabaho.
2: Okay na sila.
3: Ikaw wala ang business.
2: Yeah.
1: Sabi dito, tita, I wanna relate that sa verse na binasan. There was a landowner who planted a vineyard. He put a wall around it and dug a wine press in it and built a watchtower. So meaning to say, in your investment, in the business that you're making,
2: based dito sa binasa
1: mo? Based sa binasa natin, it's not enough na meron kang yan. Nagbebenta ka, income generating siya. You as an owner, making sure na protected siya.
2: Yes. Ano yung mga ginawa niya, mami? Can you state it again?
1: He said that he
2: planted the vineyard.
1: He put a wall around it.
2: Basically developed it.
1: He dug a wine press in it and built a watchtower.
2: And then he leased it.
1: Oo. Parang ako baga parang he put security in place to make sure lang na this is for the protection sa kanya, sa investment niya. And also probably for the protection din ng mga workers niya. Kasi let's say sa mga business owners, ang nakikita ko dyan tita yung mga, yung pwede natin maano yung watchtower, yung mga CCTV in place. Kasi you have to make sure na people work with integrity naman. Pero at least iba pa rin pag halimbawang lagi kang nakatutok talaga.
2: I mean, policies. Like when you have employees, that you have to make sure that they know the policy. You will implement the procedure ng business. You know, they have to basically abide with your rules and regulation ng business. Diba? So, here, we saw yung nag-invest, investor. But if we think about it, sa Bible, we must learn to invest in something that would produce long-term steady income. Right? Kasi when you invest, you expect what?
1: Money.
3: Of course, a return on investment.
2: Return. And it should be a long-term steady income. And
1: I like yung sinabi mong steady. Meaning to say, palagi siya, continuous ang earnings. Yeah. It doesn't have to be big right away, right? Kailangan lang, ano siya, parang consistent. Consistent lang din yung
2: Na-stable yung income
1: mo. Siguro, ano bang mga ideal?
3: Real estate is one good investment.
2: Good investment.
3: Kasi it appreciates.
2: Yun.
3: Now, if you're going to look at other investments, ang dami.
1: Yes.
3: So let us be careful also, mga kapatid.
2: Yan.
3: Na hindi lahat na nagpa-promise ng malaking income minsan it's too good to be true.
1: Yes.
3: So tama. Let's also be prudent.
2: Amen.
1: Yeah. You know, having said that, Tita Tessie, we went to an expo ni Brother RV, and we saw there na yung mga styles. Nakita namin na, pag ganito pala, mararamdaman mo, you're saying na may mga promises na, you don't have to be in the office, or you don't have to do such and such, we will do things for you, ganyan-ganyan.
2: So that's actually mga bagay na you have to be mindful of, di ba?
1: Yeah.
2: Kasi, well, it depends, kasi depende kung ano ba yung in-offer nila, kung silent investor ka ba, and then, yeah, basically, yun. Or you are part of the operations, or, you know, kaya kailangan, kapag mag-i-invest ka, if you are entering a transaction or a business with someone, you have to really learn, study, and, you know, alamin mo yung kontrata, no, tita?
3: Mm-hmm.
2: Dapat, no, yung black and white, di ba? Kasi you have to know kung ano ba ang stand mo dito.
3: Yan ang equivalent nung sinabi sa Bible na nilagyan ng hedge, nilagyan niya ng tower.
2: Yun.
3: Yung property niya.
2: Amen. Yung wall.
3: That is equivalent to that particular verse in the Bible that you read, Sister Sha, na as an investor, as an owner of a business, there are things that you have to do.
2: Apo.
3: To really be protective of your investment.
2: Amen.
3: Of your assets.
2: Amen.
1: Yeah. And
2: Amen.
1: You know what? In this particular case, tita, yung landowner, talagang hitok charge.
2: No.
1: Yeah, he may have delegated some works to his workers, pero still, siya pa rin ang in control. Siguro
2: yes.
1: Ganun din, pag if you're investing on something, you don't give your 100% control or to another person, kasi at the end of the day, sabi mo nga tita, people will walk away, people will move forward sa ibang company, but the owner will remain with all the losses or the wins na meron siya. Tama ba?
2: Tama, yes. You should always protect your investment.
1: Protect.
2: Yun yung, I think, one of the learnings I have here from the landowner, no? He took it to another level, eh. Diba yung investment niya, hindi lang siya basta po invest, tapos bahala ka na, bahala na yan. 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So, this is good for the families, tita, talaga. Especially,
3: kasi, tayong pamilya, lalo na if we're going to put our money to investments,
2: yep.
3: Dapat lahat tayo naka-focus din on how
2: ganda nun.
3: To protect that
2: That's
3: business.
2: Right.
3: Kasi we started with family-owned business.
2: Yep.
3: And it's a good thing that we also end this particular section natin na we're focusing on a family working inside the business, hand in hand, as a group, as people,
1: as
3: tasked by God.
1: Yes.
3: Dahil blessing niya to sa family.
2: Alam mo, tita, magbe-break lang tayo, pero may question ako sa'yo mamaya about dun sa business niyo and the kids, your kids, no? And balikan natin yan sa pagbabalik po ng As For Me
1: and My Household!

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1: We are back here in Ask For Me in My Household.
2: Nakikinig pa rin po kayo dito sa DZBR 531 Bible Radio. And kasama nyo pa rin po si Tita Tess with Charvy. And napag-uusapan nga natin yung how are we going to invest
1: actually,
2: in blessings.
1: Actually, topic natin napakaano na.
2: Bro, sumasangasang Just wanna recap. Pinag-usapan natin na in seasons of trials and seasons of storm, makikita natin kung paano kikilos ang Diyos. And there would be a distinction. He will separate the wicked and the righteous. And he promised that the transfer of wealth
1: from the wicked to the righteous
2: will happen during this season.
1: Was it transfer of wealth? Baliktad eh.
2: Ito, dito sa mga season na to. And pinag-uusapan na natin yung mga practical tips na po pwede natin gawin. Kasi andito na tayo eh. We talked about na if you are working, you gotta have another stream of income. Kasi we talk about people na, a group of people na nasa kanila na yung money to invest.
1: Merong ganyan.
2: Meron
1: na. Family.
2: And we also recognize na family na probably wala pa sa kamay nila. And how to get that money for investment.
1: Talagang galit-galit ka.
2: Makukuha mo yan, kapatid. Yun nga. So, nakita din natin now, if you wanna make sure that we are hiring good people, ang pinaka-priority natin is would be our children, our family.
1: Amen.
2: Kasi
3: inside the business.
2: Inside the business. Ang dami nating natututunan kay Tita Tess, lalo na since may business din siya.
1: Totoo, And for sure, yung mga listeners natin. I mean, the point that we're making here is to encourage you if you are, may mga listeners tayo na nag-go through ng mga, alam mo yun, mami, di ba, minsan, pag sa church or sa camp or sa activity sa COP, dito sa church natin, and then may mga kakausap sa atin, oh, Brother RV, alam mo yung topic nyo nung nakaraan, yan yung exactly yung pinagdadaanan ko. 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
2: Now, having said that, Mr. Concepcion, ito kasing sa story na to, na going back dun sa text natin, makikita natin na yung mga workers na unang na-delegate dun sa task nila, I think, Tita, I see it as they had a rebellious heart.
1: Obviously.
2: As in talagang, hindi, ano, parang,
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2: Parang, they felt na they're higher than the owner, the son. Ano yung parang nawala sila sa sarili nila na, hoy, nawawala ka sa sarili mo. To the point na they're not productive anymore. And in fact, na parang they wanted to kill yung, yung parang ganun.
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2: Yes,
3: all
2: yes.
3: All manggagamit.
2: Yes, okay. Yes.
3: Kasi siguro,
2: medyo masakit
3: yan.
2: Medyo mabigat. But that's true.
3: Opportunista is the better word because yung opportunity, when it's favorable to them, nagtatrabaho sila.
2: Yeah.
3: But when they saw an opportunity na pwede pang lumaki yung makukuha nila, even if hindi tama ang gagawin nila, they grab that opportunity.
1: You know, Tita, what's
2: they went beyond. They went beyond.
1: What's scary pa nga, no? There are some people that, you know, I heard some stories, no? Na parang itong mga tao na itong binabanggit mo, Tita, na opportunista, they felt pa deep inside their heart na they deserve it.
2: I deserve it.
1: Kailangan
2: this
1: ko
2: is
1: to,
2: mine.
1: Para, itong kukunin ko to, okay lang, akin naman, para sa akin to. That's the scary
2: parang,
1: part.
2: Parang nawala, I mean, I just read the story and it feels like nawala sila sa mga sarili nila na, hey, you're just a
1: rather
2: worker.
1: Rather than pray for your own blessing coming from above, giving you another opportunity for you to be able to get your own vineyard, get your own business.
3: Yes.
1: Hindi, itong vineyard na to, ito sa akin to dapat.
2: Parang ganun ang nakita ko sa kanila. And the owner was really smart about it. And nakita natin kung paano niya,
1: Mami,
2: paano ang move niya.
1: Kaya nga, what determines the return of your investment is really the people that you,
2: correct.
1: Assign. The people that you put in charge.
2: Yeah. You really have to put trust in them.
3: Doon sa puntong yun, kailangan prudent din talaga tayo Ang ganda nung Bible verse na to kasi ang dami niyang facet.
2: Ang
3: dami niyang pwede mong tignan na area sa investment, sa family.
2: Mm.
3: But at the same time, hindi din natin siguro nakita din dito na hindi na exercise nung owner yung choice of people.
2: Yeah, nung una.
3: in hiring the people.
2: Correct.
3: Tayo ngayon, na nakikita natin to, how do we choose the people that we are going to put in charge of our business? Mm-hmm. If it's not your children, then you must be very, very careful if you're going to put people na bibigyan mo ng malaking role in your business.
2: Correct.
3: Yun yung ating isang takeaway dito.
2: Correct.
3: Kasi yung mga taong yun, wala pa sigurong HR noon.
2: Wala pa mga resume, CV.
3: Walang resume.
2: Character reference.
3: Character reference, diba?
1: Di sila na pa-NBI. 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
3: 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So, kasi nakita na nila yung opportunity, umandar na yung kanilang...
1: Paka-opportunista.
3: What their heart is made of.
1: Apo.
2: Correct.
3: So, siguro sa atin, if meron tayong business or kung magkakaroon tayong business, isang importanting aral sa atin is choosing the right people, titingnan mo not just the skill,
1: amen,
3: but also the heart.
1: Amen.
3: Ito ba yung mga taong made up of the right stuff?
1: Tama. Eh, paano tita naman? Let's say, eto na nga, ayan. Eh, nagkamali ka na. And these people that you hired in your operation, eh, medyo they're bad people eh.
3: Uh-oh.
1: So, what should we do in this case?
2: Remove.
3: Immediately, remove. Kasi pag talagang bad, wala na tayong pwedeng pagtalunan dyan. Pag talagang, let's say, violation of a code of conduct na in-expect mo, or let's say, may ginawa something about money, like alam mo sa case na to.
2: Yun yung mga non-negotiable.
3: Non-negotiable yan. 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
2: Oh, and not just that, they killed.
3: Yeah, and they're willing to kill.
1: Alam mo dito, magandang point mo ha. Actually, if we look at that verse, kailan sila nag-develop ng bad attitude? Yung collection time na.
2: Collection pera
1: time
2: na.
1: Harvest time na, tita.
3: Yes.
1: Sige, tuloy mo, tita. Sorry.
3: Kasi pera na eh. Ay, lumod mo nakikita ang tunay na...
2: It will amplify.
3: Kukulay ng isang tao pag ang pera ang involved. Diba?
2: Correct.
3: Even kay Judas eh.
2: Correct.
3: When you touch the money, dyan mo makikita ang reaction ng mga tao kung sila ay tama ang puso nila.
1: Tama.
3: 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Mm-hmm. 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
3: I mean, just like Judas, sinecure niya yung sarili niya.
1: Yeah.
3: So dito rin sa tinuturo sa atin dito sa binasa natin sa Matthew 21, makikita mo that the content of the heart of that people na hinire niya ay lumabas nung pera na ang pinag-uusapan.
2: Yes.
1: Yeah.
3: Diba? So limbawa, meron mga dapat ibalik. Hindi binalik.
1: Tama.
3: Diba?
1: Collection
3: yun eh. O let's say, may pinautang ka, hindi mo binayaran.
1: Yeah.
2: Yun.
3: Sabi ng Bible, no debt should remain outstanding except the debt to Christ.
2: Mm-hmm.
3: So these are red flags.
1: Uh-huh.
3: Pag nakita mo itong mga gantong klase ng attitude sa mga tao, medyo, hindi naman siguro kailangan tanggalin mo kaagad kung hindi ka naman na-perwisyo, but be very, very careful.
2: Yeah, you have to have eyes.
1: Amen.
2: You have to observe. And that's why it's important, tita, that when you are investing, hands-on.
3: Yes, hands-on
2: kasi you're not gonna see it. You're not gonna see those red flags if you are not around.
3: Yes. And kaya talagang importante na talagang ang anak mo, in-involve mo.
2: Correct.
3: Kasi hindi naman foolproof na ang anak mo ay hindi magwawaldas. Just
2: correct.
3: Like the prodigal son.
2: Correct.
3: Meron naman din tayong Bible story dyan. But then, ang anak mo, mas magkakaroon ka ng confidence na ipahandle mo sa anak mo kasi alam niya na sa inyo to.
2: Correct.
3: Sa inyo mapupunta to, part ito ng inyong inheritance.
2: Correct.
3: So you should protect it.
1: Amen.
2: So, nakakatuwa itong conversation natin na to, Daddy. Sobrang fruitful. And sabi nga ni Tita, itong story na to, madaming facets siyang tinamaan talaga. And makita natin dito how wise we should be in making our investments.
3: Mm-hmm.
2: We should also involve our children. And in terms sa mga tao, paano natin makikita kung, teka muna, parang may change of heart.
3: Yes.
2: Parang, teka muna, ito red flag to. Yun pala yung collection time. Yan yung mga season na dapat binabantayan natin.
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1: Pag collection time na.
2: 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So,
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2: Bakit?
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2: Opo.
3: Merong action,
2: drama,
3: may drama, yeah, may comedy, yeah, which is descriptive of what life really is. Amen. Hindi naman palaging masaya lang ang buhay. Minsan may challenges na binibigay sa'yo si God.
1: Tama.
3: Pero yung challenge na yun is actually what makes the family better. Dapat yun ang maging ending na. Basta as long as ang importante dyan, wherever the family goes, kasama si God.
2: Amen. Yun.
1: Amen.
2: Agree 100%. Kasi if you do things at wala si Lord, you will not survive.
1: Ay, sige muna. Hindi tayo nag-aano ng investment dito, ah, itong program.
2: This is just something that we want to be wise. We want to be practical. Yes. We want to share things according to the Bible. Because this is what's happening right now.
3: Yeah, oo.
2: And very real siya. And this is just a reminder to everyone that everything is going to be okay kasi God is never caught by surprise. Lahat to nakaplano na.
1: Amen.
2: Even our topic.
1: Tama, tama. So now, as we end the program, Mami, siguro we wanna ask our listeners to go closer to their the radio or sa lamang. Kasi we wanna pray for them.
2: Yeah, we wanna,
1: pray for mga listeners natin na biyayaan sila ng Panginoon ng streams of income.
2: Yes.
1: Biyayaan sila ng skills and abilities para kumita pa at makapag-invest sila.
2: Yes.
1: Gagawin lahat yan ng aking minamahal na asawa.
2: Wow!
1: Sister Shasha, can you pray for our listeners?
2: Of course. So let's call on the name of Jesus. Father, we thank you, God, because you are good, Father.
1: Amen.
2: And your mercy is always new every morning, God. Lord, we believe, God, that as your children, God, that you love us so much,
1: Amen,
2: that you will never withhold anything good,
1: Amen,
2: sa amin,
1: Amen,
2: Panginoon. Amen. And you are our Jehovah Jireh,
1: Amen,
2: the God who provides everything that we need, Lord, according to your riches and glory, Father.
1: Yes, Lord.
2: Lord, in these times, Lord, sa mga panahon na to, God, Lord, kayo ang aming sasandalan, God.
1: Amen.
2: Kayo po ang aming panghahawakan.
1: Yes,
2: ang mga
1: Lord.
2: Pangako nyo, Lord, hindi siya nagbabago because you are the same yesterday, today, and forever,
1: Amen,
2: Father. And Lord, may mga kasama kami ngayon dito sa Bible Radio. Probably may nakikinig, Panginoon, nag-go through, Lord, ng mga problema, Panginoon. We may not know them, Lord, but you know it, Lord,
1: Amen,
2: at alam nyo po ang kanilang pangangailangan. Lord, itinataas po namin sila sa inyo. Let there be hope in their hearts,
1: Father.
2: God.
1: Bless
2: Lord,
1: them,
2: I pray,
1: Lord,
2: Father, that they will see future good, Lord.
1: Bless
2: they will see
1: capital,
2: that tomorrow
1: Father.
2: Will be better, Father.
1: Yes,
2: Lord,
1: Father,
2: that their morning will turn into dancing, Father. And Lord, you will bless everything that
1: Amen.
2: Their hands touch, God.
1: Amen.
2: Lord, I pray sa mga business owners, Father.
1: Yes, Lord.
2: I pray that, Lord, more business,
1: Favor.
2: God, will come in their come in their door, Father. And Lord, I pray, Father, Lord, that there will be a distinction, God,
1: Amen.
2: Ng wicked sa righteous, Father.
1: Amen.
2: And Lord, people around them will just wonder,
1: Amen,
2: what is happening, God?
1: Amen.
2: And we will only point them to you, Father,
1: Amen,
2: because all of this, God,
1: yes,
2: it's all about you. It's all about giving glory to your name, God, because you deserve the highest
1: Amen.
2: Praise, Father. We love you so much, God. We praise and honor you,
1: Jesus.
2: Thank you,
1: Lord.
2: In Jesus' name we pray.
3: Amen.
2: Amen.
1: Amen. So, as we end the show, we want to thank you, Tita Tess. And
3: yes,
1: next week ulit, Sister Shasha. You want to say thank you to anyone, Tita Tess?
3: Wala naman po. Salamat po sa aming mga tagapakinig. And
1: yeah,
3: thank you, God, for this moment that
1: yes,
3: we are able to use
1: Amen.
3: Our talents. We are able to use the skills na binigay po ninyo sa amin na hindi kami nag-occupy lang ng,
1: yes,
3: ng isang
2: Paso.
3: Space. Parang,
1: okay,
3: parang silya.
1: Amen.
3: But we are able to do something that glorifies
1: hey.
3: Our Creator and our God.
2: Amen!
1: Okay. Sa pangalan ni Tita Tess, this has been your host, Brother RV, Sister
2: and,
1: Shasha.
2: And together we are Sharvy.
1: And this is your favorite family radio program.
2: As for me
1: and
2: my
1: household. See you guys. Bye-bye.
2: When we're together.
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5: This is Praise Moments. I'm Sister Bev. Today, we're looking at Psalm 31, verse 5, which talks about the God of truth. David is calling God the God of truth. A companion verse for this verse in Psalm 31, verse 5 is Revelation 3:14, in which it says, "These are the words of the Amen, the faithful and true witness, the ruler of God's creation." The Amen, the truth, the faithful one, God, the Amen. You know, people go through life arguing with God. Have you ever met somebody or have you ever argued with God? As though, right? As though God could be wrong. As though God could just say, "Oops, I guess I made a mistake about that one." You know, why do you ever argue with anybody? Why do you argue with people? Well, maybe because you're just feeling grumpy and you just want to argue with people, but maybe you think you're right and they're wrong. So why would you ever argue with God? Is it because you think you're right and he's wrong? Or do you honestly think that God did wrong to you? Oh, no, no, no, no, no. He is the Amen. He's the one who puts the exclamation point on the promises of God in your life. He's the final word. If your life isn't lining up with the word of God, you need to find out why and then align yourself to his word. Live righteously. Fill yourself with his word. He is the Amen. He is the final word. So get into every promise and believe it. Every promise he has ever made. Just think of that. Everything he's ever promised. He is the Amen. Don't argue with him. Just believe him.
6: 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Now, what do? We talk about questions and we answer them from the Word of God. We talk about Christian music and we review artists and much, much more. 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Or you can comment at dzbr.ruforreal. And that's a number 4, okay? Are you for real? Now, each day we are bringing you something different, but I promise you, it is always going to come from the Word of God. We're going to tackle things. 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Check us out, and let me ask you, are you for real?

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1: Hey guys, it's Pastora A with Are You For Real? Come check us out. It's Mighty Monday. Hey everyone, it is Pastora A here to help you, guide you, answer your questions, and much more. The point of this show is to be able to point you to some great music, answer your questions from the Word of God, give out prizes, and more. So please do keep in touch and keep listening to what is coming up. In 1 Peter 2:9, it says that God did not call you to fit in, so that means He called you to stand out and to be real. To be real for Him. The reason why I wanted to call this show Are You For Real is because we live in a world that isn't real. It's full of mess and compromise and has sin and junk everywhere you look. So how do you live a life that is for real and for Him? Well, that's what we want to show you and help you with. We want to show you how you can be real at home, school, or wherever you might be. He died for us and we totally want to be living for Him. Every Monday, we're going to be calling it Mighty Monday. So if you want to get in touch with us, use that hashtag, #MightyMonday, to post a comment, question, or anything about the show. Even if you just want to say, hey. Our first song for today is coming to you from Unspoken with If We Only Knew. If we only knew how deep the ocean of your love, how powerful every drop of blood, how much it cost to rescue us, if we only knew. Here is Unspoken with the song If We Only Knew.

and that held you, feel that love wash it all away. You can let go and just say hello to the power of Jesus' name. Here's Rhett Walker Band this Mighty Monday with the song, Say Hello.

0: for our passion and purpose today, coming to you from 1 Corinthians 9 verses 19 to 23. Even though I am a free man with no master, I have become a slave to all people to bring them to Christ. When I was with Jews, I lived like a Jew to bring the Jews to Christ. When I was with those who follow the Jewish law, I too lived under the law. Even though I am not subject to the law, I did this so I could bring to Christ those who are under the law. When I am with the Gentiles who do not follow the Jewish law, I too live apart from that law so I can bring them to Christ. But I do not ignore the law of God. I obey the law of Christ. When I am with those who are weak, I share their weakness, for I want to bring to the weak to those in Christ. Yes, I try to find common ground with everyone, doing everything I can to save some. I do everything to spread the good news and share its blessings.
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2: Hashtag remain in Christ.
1: If you're a South dweller, say yeah. Now, if you're a South dweller who loves Jesus, shout for joy.
2: Whoa.
1: That's just a sample of the fun we have in God's presence in COP South Campus. 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
1: Hey guys, it's Basora Abe. So we are going to be tackling some really awesome music reviews. Check us out. We want to hear from you. I'm here to answer your questions, here to help you out. We want to show you what the Bible says about being for real for Him. Are you for real? Our third song for today is coming to you from Manifest with You're Gonna Rise. 'Cause I'll be the light at the end of your tunnel, and you'll walk away from the grave of your sorrow. And I'll be your sight when your eyes are blind. As sure as the sun coming out from the darkest night, you're gonna rise. Here's Manifest with the song You're Gonna Rise.

Our fourth and last song for today is coming to you from Gateway with Monuments. Every miracle, every step of faith, every victory rises up to say, we are monuments of your faithfulness. This is Mighty Monday. Do use that hashtag, Mighty Monday, as we get into Gateway with the song Monuments.

0: Well, thank you all for tuning in to this Mighty Monday. We do hope to hear from you guys. Please make sure you check out our Facebook page. Now, before we go for today, we do want to take the opportunity to pray for you one more time. So let's pray. Dear Heavenly Father, we come to you, Lord, and ask that you help us to live a life holy and acceptable for you. Not just today, Lord, but for each and every day of our life. That we will give you glory, honor, and praise to put you first. That you will help us, Lord God, to fulfill the promises that we have made to you. That, Lord, we will see the promises that you have made in our life come to pass. Help us, Lord, with the desires of our hearts, the relationships that we have, and the relationships that we should let go of. Lord, be with us in all that we do. Thank you for calling us out and setting us apart from you. Be with us today, Lord. Give us wisdom and help us to live a life for real and for you. In Jesus' name, amen and amen. So that's all for today, you guys. Let me ask you again. Are you for real? Love you guys. Catch all you awesome people tomorrow as we hit it with Tune In Tuesday. Have an amazing day. Basara A signing off for now, saying catch you guys later. Bye, guys.
1: Hey, guys. It's Basara A with Are You For Real? Come check us out. It's Mighty Monday.
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3: the pastor of the Cathedral of Praise. In Hebrews chapter 10, the end of the first generation of the church, there are people that are already bored with church and bored with God. Can you believe it? So Paul had to write to them and said, would you stop forsaking the assembling of yourselves together, as is the habit of some? Christians, watching church on TV, watching church on YouTube is not assembling yourself together. On the Lord's Day, you need to be in God's house. I want to challenge you today, be in the house of God every single week.
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1: It is amazing to me how in good times people never think about God's provision, but in hard times, God's miracles of provision mean a great deal to us. Now, beloved, we've been through a couple of hard years, so let me remind you of a beautiful miracle of provision. It takes place on the shores of the Sea of Galilee. In John chapter 6, verses 1 to 12, we find the story. I won't read it all for the sake of time. But it's when Jesus multiplied the fishes and the loaves. And I want you to see some principles of this miracle of provision. First of all, look in verse 10. It says, "Tell everyone to sit down," Jesus said. So they all sat down on the grassy slopes. The men alone numbered about 5,000. The very first thing Jesus taught them is before you could have a miracle of provision, you need to have discipline. You need to have some order before provision will flow. You cannot have chaos or provision is not going to flow. You need to have some order and some discipline. Now, for some of you, that means getting the order of your finances. For some of you, it means getting some family budgets in order. But you need to have things in order so that there's not a stampede as a miracle of provision takes place. For God to just let miracles of provision flow when you are still living undisciplined, when you don't have a handle on your finances, when there's no structure to your finances, I'm sorry, all the bills aren't going to be paid, just like all the people here would not have been fed that day. There would have been some people pushing for more. It's amazing when there have been hard times and then provision flows, it is amazing the push to get control of that flow of finances. So order and discipline. Secondly, they learned that only in the hands of Jesus does multiplication take place, verses 10 and 11. Then Jesus took the loaves, gave thanks to God, and distributed them to the people. And afterward, he did the same with the fish. Now notice, the multiplication did not take place in the hands of the disciples. The multiplication took place in the hands of Jesus. So when you take the little that you have and you place it in his hands, that's where the multiplication provision takes place. Great principle you need to get a hold of. Thirdly, God provides in abundance. Look at verse 12. And after everyone was full, verse 11 says, and they all ate as much as they wanted, not as much as they needed. Jesus didn't say, all right, based on your dietary requirements, this is how many calories you need to intake today. When everybody had as much as they wanted, and they were all full, miracles of provision occur in abundance. God always gives us more than enough. And lastly, Jesus never wanted waste. Verse 12, now gather the leftovers so that nothing is wasted. Again, when times have been hard and there's a big flow of God's provision, it is amazing how much people waste. Let me say that again. It's amazing how much people waste because they think, another miracle will happen. No, no matter the source, God never wants waste. Four great principles of provision.
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2: 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You need to gather together with other believers. 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
2: This is Praise Moments. I'm Sister Bev, and we're looking at Psalm 34, verses 9 and 10. Psalm 34, verses 9 and 10, "Taste and see that the Lord is good. Blessed is the man who takes refuge in him. Fear the Lord, you his saints, for those who fear him lack nothing. The lions may grow weak and hungry, but those who seek the Lord lack no good thing." What beautiful, beautiful promises. Those who fear him lack nothing. Those who seek the Lord lack no good thing. If you lack no good thing, then what you have is a life full of good things. Now, if you want a life full of good things, there are two conditions for these wonderful, beautiful, and often quoted promises. What are the two conditions? Number one, you fear God or respect him. Or another, that's actually even a word that's sometimes used as worship the Lord. Who do you worship? I worship God. I give him my allegiance. I acknowledge that he's Lord of my life. And I seek the Lord. I take every opportunity. When it's Sunday, I go to church. When it's connect group or Bible study time, I go to my Bible study. When it's time for my devotions, I have my devotions. When I live like this, I'm not going to lack any good thing. And of course, the illustration it gives here is even the lions might grow weak and hungry. Even lions. And you think that's the mightiest of all the beasts. But even things happen. Storms come. Droughts come. Even lions might grow weak and hungry. But when we fear the Lord, no matter what comes, you will not lack. Respect God, worship God, and seek him. Be a person who's just a good person, who prioritizes going to church, being in God's house, serving the Lord. Become involved in your church. Be an usher or a kids worker or a choir member. Serve the Lord and seek the Lord. And what is the promise? You will lack no good thing.
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0: What's up, people from the North Area, Quezon City, Bulacan, and so on? Are you up for great fun in God's house?
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2: I'm Mikey, Austin, Cliff, Scoob, Eric. We're a band called Seventh Time Down. This is our second time here at Cathedral of Praise, our second time going in to take part in the Daily Manna in Aroma and Happy Land. And we want to encourage you guys that if you've not been involved in that, take a step of faith and go and volunteer your time. 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Go and steward the presence of God in Aroma and Happy Land. Take part in what your church is doing. We've been there two times for about 2 hours, and it has, you know, it changed the kids' lives when we go in and hand them a meal. But I'm telling you, it has done something inside of our hearts that can never be undone. So we want to challenge you and encourage you to go take part in the feeding, the daily manna. I guarantee you it will change your life, and it will change the lives of these kids there receiving this food. So thank you guys for having us. This has been awesome.

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And you just heard Joy, What the World Calls Foolish, featuring Martin Smith by Gateway Worship. Hello, J-Jammers! You are now listening here on J-Jam Monday Rush with me, Anne. At kumusta naman po ang ating mga listeners out there. Wherever you are right now, we hope that you have that energy to keep moving sa unang araw ng ating linggo. Well, if you are someone who is worrying right now, ano man ang dahilan kung bakit ikaw nag-worry ngayon, kapatid, well, you are tuning in dito sa tamang programa because today we will be giving you the Do Not Worry playlist. Ayan, di ba? Well, sa mga nag-aalala dyan sa kanilang family, sa health ng kanilang kapamilya na may sakit ngayong araw na ito, or sa mga dapat nilang kaharapin sa kanilang mga trabaho or school, well, we hope that you will keep on tuning sa aming pong programa so that you will be encouraged to keep doing what you are doing because we know that God is faithful and He has a great plan for us, and that plan

masusolusyonan yung mga problema natin. What we need to do is to pray to God that everything will be well with us. And I know that God is listening and God will answer that prayer because He desires for us to have a good life. Amen? So with that, let's have our next two songs from our Monday playlist. Here is Working featuring Church People by Mikayla and Perfect God by KJ Scriven. And you're still listening here on JJAM Monday Rush. Temple.

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1: 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And today we have our Do Not Worry playlist for our J-Jam Monday Rush. And before we keep moving to our playlist, let me read to you Philippians 4 verse 6 to 7. Do not be anxious about anything, but in every situation, by prayer and petition, with thanksgiving, present your request to God. And just like what I've said kanina, mga kapatid, we just need to pray to God instead of worrying about everything in our lives, because by praying, there will be a result. If you are not praying, nothing will happen. So with that, let's have two more of our Monday playlist. Here is Go Now in Peace by Ali Holcomb and Goodbye Yesterday by Elevation Rhythm and Gracie Binion. Enjoy!

Welcome back, J-Jammers, and you're still listening here on 531 AM, the Bible Radio, only here on J-Jam Monday Rush with me, Anne, and we're still on our Do Not Worry playlist. Sana you've enjoyed our songs and you've been encouraged sa mga message ng ating mga kantang ipinlay kanina. And we still have more songs in our playlist and we are asking you to keep on tuning with us para naman mabuo ang unang araw ng encouragement this Monday. And Monday is not a day of worrying, but this Monday is a day of encouragement. Amen. So with that, let's have more of our Monday playlist. Here is The Reminder by Taya. Enjoy!

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And that song was Who He Is by Jamie MacDonald. Welcome back, J-Jammers, and you're still listening here on J-Jam Monday Rush with me, Anne. And we're still having our Do Not Worry Monday playlist. Ayan, nag-aalala ka ba, kapatid? Well, patuloy mo ang pakikinig ng J-Jam at i-share mo na rin siya sa mga kaibigan mo, katrabaho, kapitbahay, kahit sa mga kaaway nyo. Baka ito na ang daan para magkabati po kayo. Well, we are giving you music that is all about Jesus and the promises of God in our lives because we believe that the words of God has the power to change our lives. And even right now that you are worrying, kapatid, this is the right program for you because we are giving you music and songs that will keep you hoping in the name of the Lord to stop worrying anuman ang iyong kinakaharap ngayong araw na ito. So with that, let me read to you this verse from 1 Peter chapter 5, verse 7. Cast all your anxiety on Him because He cares for you. Sometimes, ito yung nakakalimutan natin, ano, that God really cares for us and He doesn't want us to keep on worrying about our lives. Because bakit nga ba tayo mag-worry sa buhay natin if we have God? Kasi God nga yung nag-create ng lahat ng bagay na to. And that is one truth that we should keep on holding to in our hearts. Because if we have God in our life, we have everything that we need. So kapatid, ang kailangan mo lang gawin ay maalala na meron tayong Diyos. Kung ito ang first time na marinig mo itong message na to, I would like to invite you to accept Jesus in your life. And of course, alongside with that is the hope that God has in each one of us. Amen? So with that, let's have two more songs from our playlist. Here are No One But Jesus featuring Brett Lee Miller by Jesus Culture and I Know That I Know featuring David Dennis by The Belonging Co. Enjoy!

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1: Welcome back, J-Jammers, and you're still listening here on J-Jam Monday Rush with me, Anne. And if this is your first time to listen with us, I'd like to invite you to keep listening sa aming pong programang J-Jam or Jesus Jam, because we are giving Jesus music to keep you energized and encouraged with the Word of God. And of course, our songs that we are playing here are all about Jesus and the Word of God to keep you encouraged for the rest of the week. And this is just the first day of J-Jam, because tomorrow we still have J-Jam Tuesday Tunes, Way Back Wednesdays, Thursday Thoughts, and Friday Features. And of course, this is the program from DZBR 531 AM, The Bible Radio. So with that, before we continue our playlist, let me give to you this verse from John 14:27. Peace I live with you, my peace I give you. I do not give to you as the world gives. Do not let your hearts be troubled and do not be afraid. What a great encouragement straight from the Word of God. And this is Jesus talking to us. And if this is you, kapatid, you are afraid of something, worrying about something, Jesus is telling us that we should not be afraid. With that, let's have two more songs from our playlist. Here are Take You at Your Word by Cody Carnes and You Bless Me, Thank You by We The Kingdom and Don Hill. Enjoy!

It's good to give thanks and praise to the Lord. Somebody say thank you, God. Come on.

Welcome back, J-Jammers. You're still listening here on J-Jam Monday Rush with me, Anne. And I hope na kayo po ay na-refresh, na-encourage at nang wala po ang inyong mga pag-aalala at takot sa inyong mga puso at inyong pong mga minds, because importante po na ready tayo pagdating ng Monday, kasi ito talaga yung magtatakda ng energy natin for the rest of the week. So we are starting our J-Jam with lots of encouragement from the Word of God. And of course, the songs that we are playing is full of the Word that is true and powerful. So with that, let me read to you our last verse, Psalm 55:22. Cast your cares on the Lord, and He will sustain you. He will never let the righteous be shaken. What a great encouragement for our week. Kapatid, kung alam mo sa sarili mo na naniniwala kay God, well, this is a reminder to you that you can cast everything, lahat ng pag-aalala mo sa Panginoon, and He will truly sustain you, because God loves you, God cares for you. And pag tayo nagmamahal tayo o tayo ay nagki-care sa isang tao, diba, hindi natin sila pinababayaan. And what more God to us? Amen? Creation niya tayo, anak niya tayo. And for sure, He will rescue us, whatever na dahilan ng pag-aalala mo ngayong Monday. Well, with that, we are inviting you to keep listening with us sa amin pong programang J-Jam for Mondays to Fridays, 8 a.m., 1 p.m., 6 p.m., and 12 a.m. in the morning. 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
3: This is Praise Moments. I'm Sister Bev, and today we're looking at Revelation chapter 13, verse 8. And all who dwell on earth will worship it, and everyone whose name has not been written before the foundation of the world in the book of life of the Lamb who was slain. We're going to talk for just a few minutes about life in the book of Revelation, because it's a major theme in the book of Revelation. Life, Zoe. Vitality, exuberance, happiness, healthiness. One of the life issues that's talked about in the book of Revelation is the book of life. In Revelation chapter 3, verse 5, the one who conquers will be clothed thus in white garments, and I will never blot his name out of the book of life. I will confess his name before my Father and before his angels. In the Jewish New Year, they have this saying that they say to one another, may your name be inscribed in the book of life. That's a wonderful thing to actually greet one another with. And you can see even on Facebook, they'll be greeting one another. May your name be inscribed in the book of life. Well, that's a wish or a hope that they have. But of course, we have shared with our friends there that there's a way that you can know beyond a shadow of a doubt that your own name is indeed inscribed there. Because in Revelation chapter 13, verse 8, this book of life is specifically called the Lamb's book of life. And in Revelation 21, 27, the same thing. Those who are written in the Lamb's book of life. There is a book of life, and it belongs to the Lamb of God. Who is that? That's Jesus. Why is he the Lamb of God? Because he sacrificially gave his own life for us that we may have life. And whose names are there? How do you get your name there? How do you get your name in the book of life? By accepting that sacrifice that Jesus made on our behalf when he became the Lamb of God slain for us, slain from the foundation of the world. He had already made that decision, made that sacrifice for us. There's that non-linear aspect of God, the Lamb who was slain. But is blotting out technically possible once your name is in the book of life? Yes, because it says, to the one who conquers and will be clothed in white garments, I will never blot his name out of the book of life. I will confess his name before my Father and before his angels. So technically, yes. Now, that's hard to do. It's not like every day, you know, some little thing that you did wrong and oops, your name is blotted out of the book of life. It's not that. But Jesus said when he was talking to his disciples while he was still on earth, if we would confess the Father before men, then he would be happy to confess our name before the Father. But if we're not willing to, then also he's not willing to. It has to go both ways. And God himself will keep our name there written in the book of life. Now in Revelation chapter 20, verse 15, if anyone's name was not found written in the book of life, what happens? He's thrown into the lake of fire. That is a reality. It's not a reality we talk about very much, but there really is a hell and there really is a heaven. And when we remember that and we don't forget it, we work harder because we don't want any human being to end up with that destiny. But if their name is not written in the book of life, that is the destiny. How does their name get written in the book of life? When they accept the sacrifice that Jesus made for their sin, accept him as their Savior, their name will be written in the book of life. This book of life, it's a real part of the book of Revelation. It's a real part of our worship. We need to be understanding and living like there is a book of life. We need to live so that our name will always be there in the book of life. And we need to work while it is yet day, because we need to tell the world the reality of the love of Jesus.
0: 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Now, what do? We talk about questions and we answer them from the Word of God. We talk about Christian music and we review artists and much, much more. Now, you need to be checking us out on Facebook because we have a Facebook page that you need to like. Or you can comment at dzbr.ruforreal. And that's a number 4, okay? Are you for real? Now, each day we are bringing you something different, but I promise you, it is always going to come from the Word of God. We're going to tackle things. We're going to tackle topics of life and things that you face, but we're going to get the answer from the Word of life, which is the Word of God. Check us out, and let me ask you, are you for real?

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1: Would you open your Bibles, please, to 1 Corinthians chapter 15? Beginning with verse 8. Last of all, as to one untimely born, he appeared also to me. For I am the least of the apostles, unworthy to be called an apostle, because I persecuted the church of God. But by the grace of God, I am what I am, and his grace toward me was not in vain. On the contrary, I worked harder than any of them, though it was not I, but the grace of God that is with me. Whether then it was I or they, so we preach, and so you believed. Now, if Christ is proclaimed as raised from the dead, how can some of you say that there is no resurrection of the dead? But if there is no resurrection of the dead, then not even Christ has been raised. And if Christ has not been raised, then our preaching is in vain and your faith is in vain. We are even found to be misrepresenting God because we testified about God that he raised Christ, whom he did not raise, if it is true that the dead are not raised. For if the dead are not raised, not even Christ has been raised. And if Christ has not been raised, your faith is futile and you're still in your sins. Then also those who have fallen asleep in Christ have perished. If in Christ we have hope in this life only, we are of all people most pitied. Everybody say, in this life only. Now, today and probably for the next few weeks, we're really going to be penetrating what Paul talks about here. In this life only, we are of all people to be most pitied. Because everything about the resurrection means that we have, everybody say, we live forever. But in fact, we talked about this last week. In fact, Christ has been raised from the dead, the first fruits of those who have fallen asleep. For as by a man came death, so by a man also came the resurrection of the dead. For as in Adam all die, so also in Christ shall all be made alive. But each in his own order. Christ the first fruits, then at his coming those who belong to Christ. Then comes the end when he delivers the kingdom to God the Father after destroying every rule and every authority and power. For he must reign until he has put all his enemies under his feet. The last enemy to be destroyed is death. For God has put all things in subjection under his feet. But when it says all things are put in subjection, it is plain that he, Christ, is exempted who put all things in subjection under him. When all things are subjected to him, God, then the Son himself will also be subjected to him who put all things in subjection under him, that God may be all in all. We've walked through together the journey of how human relationships change our doctrines, change what we believe. We saw that in Corinth, these people were constantly influenced by their relationships with the Jews who had received official word from the Sanhedrin in Jerusalem that Jesus did not rise from the dead. They had sworn testimony from the soldiers that Jesus' body had been carried away by his disciples. The Sanhedrin also were primarily made up of Pharisees and Sadducees. The Sadducees do not believe there is a resurrection. They believe that when you die, it ends. Everybody say, when you die, it ends. Say it again. They believe that there was nothing left. So therefore, the people who believe this really don't live a holy life, as you see with the Sadducees. And then when they're surrounded by their Greek friends, the philosophers made fun of the whole concept of the resurrection, just like they did in Athens, where they mocked Paul for talking about it. And so after a while of these influences, there were people in the church of Corinth who believed in Jesus, but they didn't believe in the resurrection. And Paul said, listen, you're losing core beliefs that will affect your salvation. He says, so let's talk logically about this doctrinal change. If there's no resurrection, Christ wasn't raised from the dead. Paul's preaching and the apostles' preaching is in vain. Your faith is in vain. And Paul said, I and the other apostles are lying about God. And he said, your faith is futile. You're still in the bondage of sin. He said, all of your Christian friends who have died have gone to hell. They perished. And he said, you know, if the only thing about salvation is for this life, he said, we are of all men to be most pitied. Now, last week, we talked about they were wrong. He said, in fact, everybody shout, in fact. He said, here is a reality. In fact, Christ was raised from the dead. And we talked about how our lives have been changed by the resurrection of Jesus. We talked about the contrast between the first and the second Adam. The first Adam brought death, the second Adam life. And life to all men, because of the resurrection of Jesus. It is not just believers that will get a resurrection body. Every human being that has ever lived will get a resurrection body. However, there is an order to the resurrection. We saw Jesus was first because he's first fruits. Born again believers, living and dead, are next. Tribulation martyrs are third in line for their resurrection bodies. That occurs at the end of the Great Tribulation. And then at the end of all things, the great white throne judgment, where all the unbelievers of this world will stand before God and be judged for their sins before they're cast into the lake of fire, which is the second death. They will be judged according to the deeds done in this body. There is progressive judgment. Everybody say progressive judgment. People will be judged and their penalty based on what they have done in this life. But in that resurrection body that they have, they will live in torment for eternity. For how long? It's not 1 year, 2 years, 5 years. For eternity, they will be tormented in the lake of fire. Now, I want to pick up from there and begin to look at verse 24. Then the end comes.

weeks. 70 times 7. Each week is a 7-year period. There are 69 weeks from the rebuilding of Jerusalem to the triumphant entry. And if you'll go back and study it and put it in actual day-by-day literal prophetic calendar, you will find that the day Jesus entered Jerusalem on a donkey was exactly 69 times 7 from the order, from the decree to rebuild Jerusalem. Then Jesus is cut off. Then we begin a period that the Bible doesn't speak about in Daniel. It's for the salvation of the Gentiles. It is the age of grace. It is the church age. We don't know how long this period will be, but we know what ends it. It will end with an event called the rapture that we began to talk about last week. 1 Thessalonians 4, 1 Corinthians 15, where all the dead in Christ will rise first, then we which are alive and remain will be caught up together with them in the clouds. The church is gone. Now, at that point, the church, we will be in heaven at the marriage supper of the Lamb and before the bema seat of Christ receiving our rewards. The judgment seat of Christ is for rewards. We talked about that last week. Now, what begins while we're going through that 7 beautiful years of the marriage supper of the Lamb, now we begin 7 years of tribulation. This is Daniel's 70th week. It is a week, it's a 7-year period of judgment. Everybody say judgment. And it's going to be the most awful time this earth that all creation has ever seen. The Philippines will cease to exist during the tribulation. Every island and every mountain will be brought low. The Philippines is nothing but a mountain in the middle of an ocean. All the topography, all the geography of the world will change during this time. It's going to be a huge upheaval. And maybe the most difficult thing for me to understand is, as the book of Revelation keeps bringing out, in the middle of all of this judgment, people will know the reality of God, they'll know that God is doing this, and they still refuse to repent. It's always puzzled me how people could be so stubborn-hearted. But then Daniel's 70th week, the Great Tribulation, ends with the second coming of Jesus. This is when Jesus comes and every eye will see him whom they have pierced. All of Israel will be saved in an instant. All over the world, the Jews will look up and they'll see Jesus, the Messiah, riding on a white horse, followed by the armies of heaven. And they will realize all of their life they had been wrong, that Jesus is the Messiah. And they will come to Christ in one day. Now, at that second coming, there's the battle of Armageddon. The Antichrist, the false prophet, are thrown into the lake of fire. Their armies are defeated. And Jesus begins a 1,000-year millennial reign that we're going to talk a lot about today. For 1,000 years, this earth will be as God created it to be. In John 1, we're taught that Jesus is the creator. All things were created by him and for him. In the millennium, we will see how Jesus created the world to be. And we'll be there and be a part of it as we'll study today. At the end of that 1,000 years, Satan is released from the bottomless pit. We'll preach about that today. He gathers the armies of the world together. He tempts them, and a large group of people follow him. Fire comes from heaven, destroys them. And then there is the great last resurrection of all of the unsaved dead. They stand before the great white throne judgment. Everybody say, the end. Now, the end means now we have something new. The new heavens and the new earth begins. But the end, then comes the end to everything in this first creation occurs at this point in time. 1 Corinthians 15:28. When all things are subjected to him, when everything comes under submission to Christ, then the Son himself will be in submission to him, the Father, who put all things in subjection under him, Christ, that God may be all in all. The end will not come until the authority of Christ is perfected. Everybody say, Christ's authority perfected, ulitinathan, perfected in this world. Now remember with me, when Jesus walked into this world and began his ministry, the message was, the kingdom of heaven is at hand. Repent. Because the kingdom of heaven, the authority of God, is at hand. A new authority was being planted in the world.
Jesus stood up against Satan's authority, the god of this world, and took back the authority over creation.

0: creation. Adam and Eve had been given authority over all creation. They surrendered that to Satan when they bowed in temptation. And now Jesus faced the same three temptations in the wilderness as the second Adam. And he took back that authority, and Satan lost his authority over all creation. Jesus' authority began to grow and began to spread. And this is the story that we're going to tell today. The path to the end.
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2: 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In Hebrews chapter 10, the end of the first generation of the church, there are people that are already bored with church and bored with God. 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On the Lord's Day, you need to be in God's house. I want to challenge you today, be in the house of God every single week.
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1: When Jesus walked into this world and began his ministry, the message was, the kingdom of heaven is at hand. Repent, because the kingdom of heaven, the authority of God, is at hand. A new authority was being planted in the world. Jesus stood up against Satan's authority, the god of this world, and took back the authority over creation. Adam and Eve had been given authority over all creation. They surrendered that to Satan when they bowed in temptation. And now Jesus faced the same three temptations in the wilderness as the second Adam. And he took back that authority, and Satan lost his authority over all creation. Jesus' authority began to grow and began to spread. And this is the story that we're going to tell today. The path to the end. Verse 24. Then comes the end when he, Jesus, delivers the kingdom of God, delivers the authority of God to God the Father. After destroying every rule and every authority and every power. Everybody say rule. Rule. Authority and power. Now, these are humans, but these are also demonic titles. Paul uses these titles in Ephesians 6, verse 12. We do not wrestle against flesh and blood, but against the rulers, against the authorities, and against the cosmic powers over this present darkness. Now, I want to start with demons, and then we'll get to human beings in a minute. Jesus has to destroy every type of demon power. Ulitanathan, destroy all demon power. Now think with me how progressive this was. Remember, I've taught you in the Friday night services about the kingdom of God, the authority of God. From the parable of the yeast, we learn that God's authority is pervasive. It's like yeast that gets into a loaf of bread and it permeates every aspect of it. From the parable of the mustard seed, we learn that God's authority starts very small until it grows to be the most dominant thing around. So Jesus' authority came to this world very small. As he confronted demons as an individual, demons came and bowed before him. I can remember one of my early thoughts as a baby Christian. Why would demons run up and fall at Jesus' feet? I was always amazed by that. Demons couldn't stay away from Jesus. They would run up and fall at his feet because they knew who he was. They knew they were created to be in his presence. So demons came and fell at his feet and obeyed him. And then his authority began to grow. He gave us the right to use his name. And in his name, demons have to obey the church. Demons have to obey believers. Everybody say, demons obey me. In Jesus' name. So the authority is growing. But then think about with me to the cross. Colossians 2, verse 15. He disarmed rulers and authorities and put them to open shame, triumphing over them by the cross. There are beautiful words that are used in the Greek there referring to military terms. The first is to disarm. At the cross, as Jesus said, it is finished. Into thy hands I commit my spirit. As his spirit left his physical body, left his tent, left his shell on the cross, and ascended back into the spirit realm, the demons who had been smirking and smiling just a few seconds before, they stopped their smirking and their smiling. They thought they had won, and they found that they were defeated. There was no argument. There were no raised voices. There was no battle. Jesus stood before them, and every demon laid their weapons at his feet. Everybody say, disarmed. It's a Roman military term that when an ancient general conquered another army, all of the soldiers would walk by in front of the general. And they would stack their swords and their spears and their daggers and their shields. They would stack them before them in piles as the military was disarmed. And then that general would lead them on a triumphant procession through a city where they were humiliated and shamed as they walked through a defeated army before the army, before the people of the conquering general. That's exactly what Jesus did here in Colossians. Your Savior at the cross took all the weapons away from the demon powers. And he took them on a humiliation parade through the heavenly realms. And the two-thirds of the angels that never followed Satan stood there and clapped and cheered for Jesus as he walked out ahead of them. And all of the demons walked behind him with their heads held down, defeated by the Son of God. Now, I want you to understand how that changed the world. Authority structures changed on that day. I do not know what it was like to live in the world before Jesus, when demons had weapons. I only know about what it's like to live in the world now, when demons have no weapons. I don't understand why Christians are afraid of demons. Number one, you have the name of Jesus. Number two, you have the sword of the Spirit and the shield of faith. And number three, they have no weapons. They have been disarmed. Demons are powerless. All they have is lies and gossip and intrigue. They have no more weapons. They are in the process of destruction. In the process of what? But then the authority continues to grow. Say, well, how are they finally completely destroyed, Pastor? Well, think with me for a moment. What happens to Satan after the Battle of Armageddon? We know the Antichrist and the false prophet are thrown into the lake of fire. They're the first ones in the lake of fire. Everyone else is held in hell until the great white throne. But the Antichrist and false prophet, they are the advanced. They are advanced. They get into the lake of fire first. But Satan, he doesn't go to the lake of fire yet. An angel comes down from heaven, just one, with a chain. And I think it's so funny. Jesus did not call the special forces angel to capture Jesus. Jesus didn't call SEAL Team 6 of the angelic military to capture Satan. Just one angel. Everybody say, just one. Just one. Just one angel came down, wrapped a chain around Satan, put him in the pit, and closed the top. Everybody say, Satan is not all that. Okay, that's how Satan is held. But what about the demons? As I'll show you later during the millennium, it's a beautiful life. There's no demons around. So where are the demons during the millennium? Luke chapter 8, verse 31. As Jesus is walking this earth, demons know their future. They're not stupid. Demons know. Everybody say, demons know their future. When they met Jesus, they said, quote, they begged him not to command them to depart into the abyss. Demons know their future. See, I don't believe it's just Satan who goes into the bottomless pit. That's the abyss. Demons do too. But demons don't need another angel to put them there. Jesus just gives a command. Don't command us to depart. Depart. Leave this place. Leave this earth. Leave this realm. They're leaving someplace to go into the pit or the abyss. And they do it at a command. So at some point, after the Battle of Armageddon, either before Satan is thrown in there or after Satan is thrown in there, I don't know which, but Jesus will give a command. All of you, now, in the pit. And one-third of the angels, those that followed Satan in the great rebellion, they will line up and jump in the pit. And then the angel closes the top. Can you imagine a world with no doctrines of demons to confuse people? Can you imagine a world with no demon possession, with no demon oppression, with no demonic deception? This is what we are about to enter into in the millennium. But not only does he have to destroy demonic authority and bring everything in submission to him, he has to conquer all human authority and bring it in submission to him. Psalms chapter 8, verse 6. You have given him dominion over all the works of your hands. You put all things under his feet. Psalms 110, verse 1. The Lord says to my Lord, sit at my right hand until I make your enemies your footstool. Zechariah 19, verse 4. And the Lord will be king over all the earth. On that day, the Lord will be one and his name one. I want you to understand that when Jesus comes back at the second coming, first the Battle of Armageddon takes place, and then he sets his feet on the Mount of Olives. And that's where he will build his throne. His throne will not be on Temple Mount. His throne will be on the Mount of Olives. For some reason, he loves that place. That's where he always prayed, remember, in the Garden of Gethsemane. That's the mountain he walked up every day. I wonder how many times he thought about it as he's walking up that mountain every day to go to Bethany during that first Holy Week. I wonder how many times he thought about it. Hey, one day my throne's going to be right there. He knew the future. All the kingdoms of this world, he will be the King of Kings and Lord of Lords. He will rule the world from his throne in Jerusalem on the Mount of Olives.
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1: He knew the future. All the kingdoms of this world. He will be the King of Kings and Lord of Lords. He will rule the world from his throne in Jerusalem on the Mount of Olives. Now that does not mean that every heart will be submissive to him. Because I want you to remember, not everybody around during the millennium will be there because they've gotten saved and they have glorified bodies. I want you to remember, there's a lot of people who don't die during the Great Tribulation. And those people, after the Great Tribulation is over, will again begin to repopulate the earth and rebuild the nations of this world. And they'll have 1,000 years to do it in. Now, as these people, still with the Adamic nature, still with the what? Still with that fallen Adamic nature, they don't have their glorified bodies like we do. As those people, still with that Adamic nature, live their lives. Zechariah 14, verse 10. And if any of the families of the earth do not go up to Jerusalem to worship the King, the Lord of hosts, there will be no rain on them. So for some of these people, God looks at them and goes, you didn't bring an offering and you didn't come to worship me in Zambia. No, we didn't. No rain for your country. UK, you didn't come and worship me. No, we didn't. No rain for your country. Yugoslavia, no rain. You didn't come and worship me. He will rule this world with a rod of iron. Revelation 19, verse 15. From his mouth comes a sharp sword with which to strike down the nations, and he will rule them with a rod of iron. Everybody say, rule them with a rod of iron. In other words, it will be a very strict rule for 1,000 years. There will be no democracy during the millennium. We will have the most benevolent king you have ever seen. And when you see how beautiful it is during the millennium, you'll understand why I say benevolent king. But there will be no democracies. And please don't let that offend you. Because God only wants to bless people. I didn't hear you. You say, well, absolute power corrupts. It doesn't corrupt Jesus. He will rule with a rod of iron. And any nation, remember, all the nations must bow to him. The apostles will join Jesus in his rule. Matthew 19, verse 28. Truly I say to you, speaking to the 12, in the new world, when the Son of Man will sit on his glorious throne, you who have followed me will also sit on 12 thrones, judging the 12 tribes of Israel. Israel will not be ruled by members of their own tribe anymore. Naphtali, Zebulun, Judah. They won't be ruled by somebody from their own tribe anymore. One of the 12 apostles will be assigned to every one of the 12 tribes of Israel. The 12 tribes of Israel will again live in the land that God laid out for them from the beginning. There's some beautiful verses that talk about how some Gentiles will be given some of the land of Israel also. But it's a beautiful thing to see how the 12 apostles helped Jesus rule all of Israel. You and I will be a part of this. Revelation 20, verse 6, blessed and holy is the one who shares in the first resurrection. Over such, the second death has no power. Everybody say, that's me. Ulitanathan, that's me. But they will be priests of God and of Christ, and they will reign with him for 1,000 years. Now listen to me. In our glorified bodies, we will return to this earth with Jesus at the Battle of Armageddon. And for the next 1,000 years, we will have a twofold function in this world. We will be priests of God. Everybody say, I'll be a preacher. You'll be a minister. You'll be a priest of God. It will be our job to communicate God and talk to people about God throughout the whole world. That will be our job. And our second job will be to reign with him. Everybody say, rule with him. So we'll represent him as his ministers, and we will also rule with him for 1,000 years. Now, during the millennium, it's going to be the most. My mind does not comprehend how wonderful this is going to be. For 1,000 years, For 1,000 years, there will be no more war. Isaiah 2, verse 4. He will judge between the nations and shall decide disputes among many peoples. They shall beat their swords into plowshares and their spears into pruning hooks. And nation shall not lift up sword against nation, neither shall they learn war anymore. Isaiah 11, verse 9. They shall not hurt or destroy in all my holy mountain. For the earth shall be full of the knowledge of the Lord as the waters cover the sea. Can you imagine a world with no guns, no cruise missiles, no knives, no swords? Every weapon of war has been turned into something that will produce prosperity. Everybody say, produce prosperity. No tanks, no fighter jets, no cruise missiles, nothing. Nothing to kill each other with. Everything will be turned into something to help other people with. And neither shall they learn war anymore. People won't learn how to fight anymore. There'll be no taekwondo classes, karate classes, kickboxing classes. There'll be no more, what do you call it in the cage fighting? MMA. There'll be no more MMA. There'll be no more boxing. They won't learn war. There'll be no learning of combat anymore. Can you imagine a world like this? Where people don't hurt people anymore? This is the way God created the world to be. This is Jesus who created the world, John 1, and all things were created by him and for him. This is the Creator showing mankind, this is the way I made the world before Satan took over. And now I have restored my authority in the world. It'll be a time of abundance and harvest. Amos chapter 9, verse 3, behold, the days are coming, declares the Lord, when the plowman shall overtake the reaper and the treader of grapes him who sows the seeds. Can you imagine a world where there is so much that no one runs out? The sower will overtake the reaper. You haven't used up what you already have, and you've already got a new harvest coming in. Can you imagine a world where there's no more famine? No more starving babies on television. No more aroma. No more kids with blank looks in their eyes because they haven't had proper nutrition and their brains aren't developing well. No more children with bloated bellies from starvation. Can you imagine a world with so much abundance? Everybody is well fed. Isaiah 11, verse 6. The wolf shall dwell with the lamb, and the leopard shall lie down with the young goat, and the calf and the lion and the fatted calf together, and a little child shall lead them. The cow and the bear shall graze. Everybody say, bears will eat grass like a cow. Their young shall lie down together, and the lion shall eat straw like an ox. Can you imagine a lion eating straw like an ox? The nursing child shall play over the hole of a cobra, and the weaned child shall put his hand on the adder's den. How often have I taught you that Paul said, all creation groans awaiting its redemption. When sin entered this world, it did not just change man. It changed all of creation, and everything was corrupted in creation. But let me show you a picture of what it will be like in the millennium. One of the staff put this together on AI for me. Little babies playing with adders, super poisonous snakes. Sister Bev won't look at that picture. Cobras and babies playing together. A little child playing with a lion's hair while it eats straw. The jaguars laying down with the goats, and the wolves laying down with the lambs, and the bears and the cows grazing on the grass together. No more predators. No more predatory instinct. Can you imagine a world like this? I think I'd like to have a lion in my house. I've had German shepherds. I think a lion would be pretty cool. I think petting his mane and combing the hair of his mane every day would be great fun. But you're going to have to get a lot of hay for him because he's going to need to eat a lot of hay. Can you imagine a world like this? This is what we're talking about for the millennium. So when we talk about no democracy, Jesus will be King of Kings and Lord of Lords and rule with a rod of iron, we're not talking about a hard life. We're talking about people living the way God always intended it to be. We're talking about the fulfillment of that verse. For this purpose was the Son of God made manifest, that he might destroy the works of the devil. All of the destruction that Satan has brought into this world, Jesus will destroy it all and say, now let me show you creation the way I intended it to be. Do you remember that throne of Jesus on the Mount of Olives? Well, there will be a river. The Mount of Olives will split into, and there'll be a river come out from under the throne. It'll wash away all of those graves right next to it. Did you know those tombs, all those tombs that you see on the Mount of Olives? It costs $1 million to be born there. Jews from all over the world want to be born or want to die there and be buried there. It costs $1 million to be buried there. They want to be first in line when Messiah comes. Wash away all those tombs. Hang a left at the potter's field, go down the mountain to the Dead Sea. And do you remember how I've always taught you that in Abraham's time, the area of Sodom and Gomorrah, the Dead Sea area, was the most beautiful place in all of Israel. All that will be restored to the way it was meant to be. And it will again be the most fruitful, beautiful area in all of the land of Israel. And the Dead Sea will come alive and fish will flourish in it. And a river will come out of the end of it and go down to the sea. And men will stand on the banks of that little river and cast in their nets and pull out fish to feed people. And there'll be trees growing along both banks of that river. And the leaves will be for the healing of the nations. There'll be no more big pharma telling people, you don't have enough money for medicine, Kaya, go ahead and die. There won't be any of that. There'll be no need. If you're sick, you just get some of the leaves of those trees and make a little tea and drink it, and healing flows into the bodies of the people born during that period of time. It's going to be the way God always intended it to be.
0: I'm Pastor Sumrall,
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0: Paul says in Hebrews chapter 10, do not forsake the assembling of yourselves together as is the habit of some. 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It is the illusion of technology. You need to be in God's house. You need to gather together with other believers. Can I challenge you this weekend? Make sure you and the whole family are in God's house.
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1: There'll be no more big pharma telling people you don't have enough money for medicine, Kaya, go ahead and die. There won't be any of that. There'll be no need. If you're sick, you just get some of the leaves of those trees and make a little tea and drink it, and healing flows into the bodies of the people born during that period of time. It's going to be the way God always intended it to be. So Paul said, listen, we are to be most pitied if we don't have this hope of the future. Now, beloved, one day you and I will see everything we're just describing and more. We'll see all of this. One day you may walk up to me in Jerusalem and say, Pastor, do you remember how you talked about those nets and people casting nets for fish along that new river that's going to come out? Yeah, I was down there and saw that today. That's pretty cool. We will see all of this. This, everybody shout, this is our future. As priests of God and rule and reign with Christ. But we're not done yet. Everything is not yet under his feet. Verse 25 says, for he must reign until he puts all his enemies under his feet. Everybody say, all. Now, we've taken care of Satan. We've taken care of the demons. But we still have a problem with people. I said that during the millennium, there will be people flourishing who have survived the great tribulation all over the world. And they will still have the Adamic nature. They will obey Jesus because he rules with a rod of iron. But the scripture doesn't say all things in obedience to him. It said all things in submission to him. There's a difference between obedience and submission. Obedience is an action. Submission is an attitude. Remember, these people will say, we're not going to come up and worship. And they say, great, no rain. Everybody say, no rain. So what has to happen? Well, at the end of 1,000 years, Jesus has the angel open the bottomless pit. Now, I don't know if any other demons come out, but I do know that Satan comes out. Revelation 20, verse 7. When the 1,000 years are ended, Satan will be released from the prison, and he will come out to deceive the nations that are at the four corners of the earth, Gog and Magog, to gather them for battle. Their number is like the sand of the seashore. You say, Pastor, why? Forgive me, why let Satan out? I agree. If I was Jesus, I wouldn't let him out. You just stay there for all eternity, for all I care. Yuck. But you see, God wants people whose hearts want him. God created man with a free will. Now, you and I are going to be there in our glorified bodies. We're there because we've chosen Jesus. Everybody shout, I chose Jesus. But these people, they didn't choose Jesus. These people are going to be just like Adam and Eve before the fall. All Adam and Eve knew was the goodness and the abundance of God. All Adam and Eve knew is that life is wonderful. God is good. God walked with them in the cool of the evening in the garden. They only knew wonder and beauty and blessing. But they had a free will and they made the wrong choice. Now at the end of all things, another choice has to be made. Satan is released from the pit. He goes out and brings his deception again to mankind. All of these people that have been born during that last 1,000 years, and people will die all during the millennium. Now, if they die under 100, people will think, wow, a young man died. But people will still be dying all during the millennium and being born all during the millennium. Now, these people have never known anything but abundance and blessing and health and strength and peace and happiness. That's all they've ever known, just like Adam and Eve. So here comes Satan again, and he deceives them. And a large population, as numerous as the sand on the seashore, these people that had obeyed Jesus but didn't like it, their hearts were not submissive. They will follow Satan's deception. And they will gather together with the others of like mind, and they will surround Jerusalem, and they will surround the saints, which will be us, to bring a great war. and fire will come out from heaven, and they will all die. Now, at that point in time, the last person to die a physical death will die. Remember, the last enemy to be destroyed, Paul said, is death. 1 Corinthians 15:26. The last enemy to be destroyed is death. Everything is in submission under his authority during the millennium, except some men who obey but are not submissive, and death. These men gather together to fight against Jesus, and they die. And at that point, there will be no more death. Everybody say, no more death. Say it again. The last enemy to be destroyed is death. No more people are going to die. The end. Everybody say, the end. And now, great white throne judgment. And now, new heavens and new earth. It ends with Jesus, with all things on this earth. Everything, every human heart on this earth in submission to Jesus. His authority perfected. His authority what? His authority pervading everything in all creation. Every human being is there because they love him and they want him and they are submissive to him. And now the last human being has died that is not that way. The end. It's now time for a new beginning, the new heavens and the new earth. And we will live for eternity. And everybody said, did you learn something today? Now, will we keep coming back to some of this as we go through the rest of chapter 15? There's so much as we'll study our glorified bodies. There's so much in all of this. We have a wonderful future ahead. Everybody say, we have a wonderful future. So he looks at these people in the church of Corinth and say, excuse me, how can you say that there's no resurrection of the dead? This is the future ahead of you. Look at the person next to you and say, this is your future. Now in the next few weeks, we'll talk about water baptism for the dead. Whoa, what? Yeah, we got to deal with that verse. We can't just ignore it. We'll talk about our glorified bodies. I think it's going to be really cool. No more wrinkles. I'll have hair. You'll walk up to me one day, say, Pastor, I never knew what you looked like with hair. And no tummy. We'll have our glorified bodies. No more sickness, no more disease. We have a beautiful future ahead for eternity. This life is just a drop compared to what your future is. Amen.
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3: This is Praise Moments. I'm Sister Bev, and we're looking at Psalm 145, verses 8 to 9. Psalm 145, starting in verse 8, says, "The Lord is gracious and compassionate, slow to anger and rich in love." Verse 9, "The Lord is good to all. He has compassion on all he has made." Psalm 145, which is a psalm of David, he's the one who wrote it, and it says at the title of the psalm that it's a psalm of praise. It's a psalm that we are to be using to praise the Lord. It is a very inclusive psalm. It just reaches out its arms and says, hey, all you people, you're included in the compassion and the love of God. In fact, in this psalm, 16 times we see the word all. There are 16 alls. You know, it's a wonderful thing to know that God loves all the world, that he died for all people to be saved. The Lord loves all of us. But what I want to look at just really briefly is the statements that start with, "The Lord is." And in this psalm, we have some beautiful statements of these, and you can include it in your praise because, you know, according to Psalm 150, verse 2, we praise him for who he is and what he does, his works or his deeds. Here we have some statements of who he is. In verse 8, we have, "The Lord is gracious." And personally, I'm really, really thankful for the part of that verse that says his graciousness causes him to be slow to anger. I am so happy for that. The second one is verse 9. It says, "The Lord is good." And you know what? He's good to all. And guess what? That includes me. I like it. Oh, and by the way, that also includes that boss who just annoys you so much at work. The Lord is good to him too, or good to her too. So far we have two. The Lord is gracious and the Lord is good. There's another "the Lord is" in this psalm. Verse 13 says, "The Lord is faithful." Oh, I can rest on that one. He is faithful to all. There's another one of those alls. To all of his promises. Okay, can you list some of the promises of God? Come on, think about it. What are some of the promises of God that are true for us? That he will meet our daily needs, promises for healing, for provision, promises that we shall not want. Oh, you can think of so many promises. The Lord is faithful. So now we have three. Now, fourth, the Lord is loving to all. There's another all. To all he has made. Okay, do you believe the Lord has made you? Then he's loving towards you. He's not mad at you. He's loving towards you. And then in verse 17, we have another one. The Lord is righteous. Okay, so far we have five. And let's just say those over. The Lord is gracious. The Lord is good. The Lord is faithful. The Lord is loving. The Lord is righteous. Oh, you can read those and you can say those to the Lord, and it will be a beautiful part of your praise and your worship to the Lord. But guess what? There's one more. I'm so thankful. The Lord is gracious. The Lord is good. The Lord is faithful. The Lord is loving. The Lord is righteous. But the last one is in verse 18. It says, "The Lord is near." He's near to, there's another one of our alls, to all who call on him. What a comfort, what an encouragement that we can take from that. This God who is gracious and good and faithful and loving and righteous, he's near, and he's near to me as I call upon his name.
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0: What's up, people from the North Area, Quezon City, Bulacan, and so on? 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
2: I'm Mikey, Austin, Cliff, Scoob, Eric. We're a band called Seventh Time Down. This is our second time here at Cathedral of Praise, our second time going in to take part in the Daily Manna in Aroma and Happy Land. And we want to encourage you guys that if you've not been involved in that, take a step of faith and go and volunteer your time. 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Go and steward the presence of God in Aroma and Happy Land. Take part in what your church is doing. We've been there two times for about 2 hours, and it has, you know, it changed the kids' lives when we go in and hand them a meal. But I'm telling you, it has done something inside of our hearts that can never be undone. So we want to challenge you and encourage you to go take part in the feeding, the Daily Manna. I guarantee you it will change your life, and it will change the lives of these kids there receiving this food. So thank you guys for having us. This has been awesome.
0: 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Now, what do? We talk about questions and we answer them from the Word of God. We talk about Christian music and we review artists and much, much more. Now, you need to be checking us out on Facebook because we have a Facebook page that you need to like. Or you can comment at dzbr.ruforreal. And that's a number 4, okay? Are you for real? Now, each day we are bringing you something different, but I promise you, it is always going to come from the Word of God. We're going to tackle things. We're going to tackle topics of life and things that you face, but we're going to get the answer from the Word of Life, which is the Word of God. Check us out, and let me ask you, are you for real?

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2: Proverbs 4, verse 25. Let your eyes look straight ahead. Fix your gaze directly before you. Make level paths for your feet and take only ways that are firm. Do not swerve to the right or to the left. Keep your feet from evil. What I believe is God's guidance to us as a congregation for this next year out of Luke chapter 5. But we so encourage people with try again. See, I told you I hadn't finished that sermon. The problem was, is that thing has so filled my heart, I could preach it for 4 hours and never repeat myself. I mean, there's just so much there in that passage in Luke chapter 5, and God's kept me awake so many nights with this. The doctrine of again, New Living Translation. There in Luke chapter 5, Jesus looked at Peter and said, go try again. Now, with that in mind, I want us to return to just this one verse that we started with about how to know your goals that are ahead of you. I talk to so many Christians, and forgive me, you get so confused about goals. You get so confused about what should I do this next year, and you just allow life to happen to you, or you allow people to tell you what to do. When, forgive me, knowing your goals is simple. Let me ask you a question. Where did God put your eyes? In the front of your head or the back of your head? So what direction are you supposed to be looking? Ahead or behind? Let your eyes look straight ahead. Fix your gaze directly before you. You have to learn it's about focus. Let your eyes look straight ahead. And you need to get these 6 facts down deep in your heart. Proverbs chapter 20, verse 24. As a man's steps are directed by the Lord. Another translation says, our steps are ordered by the Lord. Now, as a man's steps are ordered by the Lord, the steps of a righteous man are ordered of the Lord. Then are your steps ordered of the Lord? All right, so if you are a righteous person and God has ordered your steps and you've been living a holy life, then right now today, you are where you need to be for tomorrow. If your steps are ordered of the Lord as a righteous man, then today you are standing at the threshold of your tomorrow. You don't need to look around for it. You're standing right in front of it. Not a door, the door of your tomorrow. Now, if you can see that, the steps of a righteous man, Proverbs says, are ordered of the Lord. If you are living a holy life, then right now today you are standing at the door of your tomorrow. You don't need to look around and go, where's my goals? What am I supposed to do next week? What am I supposed to do next year? What are the goals of my life? All you have to do is recognize I'm standing right in front of it. And I really like that thought. If the steps of a righteous man are ordered of the Lord, then right now you are standing at the door of your tomorrow. You need to accept that. Galatians chapter 5, verse 25. Since we live by the Spirit, let us keep in step with the Spirit. If I've just taken the last step with the Holy Spirit, see, we want to look around out there like God's goals for our life is something that we've never thought of before, we've never heard of before. It's some new, strange thing. And because of that, we live this extremely disjointed life where we do this, and then we go to this, and then we go to that, and then we go to this, and there's no continuity in our life. We're not building anything with our life. In order to build things with your life, in order to have continuity with your life, you have to learn to take the next step. How many Christians do you know, and how many times have we said, oh God, what do you want me to do with my life? Oh God, what are my goals next year? And we're trying to think of some strange thing that we've never thought of before. Well, instead of taking to some strange thing, what should we be doing? So if the steps of a righteous man are ordered of the Lord, and you are a righteous man, you are standing at the door of your tomorrow. If you have been keeping in step with the Spirit, then what is next in your life is the next step. Proverbs chapter 3, verse 6. In all your ways acknowledge Him, and He will make your paths straight. Proverbs chapter 4, verse 11. I guide you in the way of wisdom and lead you along straight paths. So if God's guidance for our life is straight, and we are to take the next step, and we are standing at the door of our tomorrow, is God's guidance for our life this way, this way, this way, this way, or this way? God's guidance for our life isn't crooked. It is straight. What? Proverbs 15, verse 19. The way of the sluggard is blocked with thorns, but the path of the upright is a highway. What is the path ahead of you? Is it a little dinky path that's hard to make out because it's covered with rocks and stones and trees and bushes? No. The path ahead of your life is like skyway with no traffic. It's a highway. You're not looking at something, I can't even see where to put my foot next. You're not looking at a little dingy, rocky path. You're looking at a highway. Now, begin to see a pattern that's developing from these six truths that we know. The steps of a righteous man are ordered of the Lord, all right? In the righteousness of God in Christ Jesus. If I've been living a holy life, right now I'm standing at the doorway of my tomorrow. Okay, I accept that. I've been keeping in step with the Spirit. So God's plan for my life next year is the next step. God only leads me in straight paths. So I need to keep looking straight ahead. God's path for my life is not a minuscule, hidden, darkened path. It's a highway.

to do. The more I move in the right direction, the clearer guidance becomes. Now, all of that to just challenge you that you're going to find your goals by looking straight ahead. Quit trying to think about changing everything in your life. There are so many Christians, bless their hearts, I mean, they're so SS, so super spiritual, so ethereal. They're always looking for some drastic change in their life. And because of that, there's no consistency, there's no continuity, there's no building in their life. Nothing's developing, nothing's growing. They're like spiritual butterflies, you know? The will of God for my life this week is to sing in the choir. Ooh. Oh God, what do you want for my life next week? Okay. Next week, the Lord wants me to play the keyboards. Oh, isn't this beautiful? Hey. So we play the keyboard. Then the next week, oh, the Lord wants me to play the drums. Oh, the next week, the Lord wants me to be an usher. But I'm a butterfly. And the only thing about butterflies is they have a very short life. You have to get past this super spirituality where you're always thinking that God is pulling you in different directions and, you know, everything is different every single day of your life. I'm sorry. Life is not like that. If there's going to be growth in your life, if there's going to be development in your life, there has to be consistency. There has to be continuity. God's guidance for you is straight ahead. I sat down with a man one time. His wife was all upset with him, and he was sitting there in my office, and he looked at me. Please remember, I always change my illustration because I don't want to embarrass anybody. But this guy was looking at me, and he said, you know, Pastor Summerall, he said, I think my marriage with this woman is over. I said, you do? How long have you been married? 9 months. I said, what are you going to do now? He said, I think I like a different one now. I said, and how are you going to build a family if you change wives every 9 months? I said, it takes 9 months to grow a baby. I said, how are you going to build a family if you change wives every 9 months? He said, well, I change jobs about every 6 months. I said, yeah, that's why you're still making minimum wage. Now, folks, if you're going to build a life, you're going to see God's development and God's growth as you look for the goals that God has for you. Have you ever just sat down and read the book of Acts and asked yourself the question, how did Paul decide where to preach the gospel next? Have you ever just read through the book of Acts with that simple question? Paul, this guy who preached the gospel all over the world, how did he decide where to go next? Did he fast and pray, oh God, what city shall I go to next? I mean, that sounds so spiritual, but it's so stupid. Do you know how Paul decided where to go? What was the next city on the road? He got thrown out of one city, no problem, there's another city just down the road. The only time that is different is with the Macedonian call, God's interruption. All of the other preaching of the Apostle Paul, he went to Barnabas's hometown. That's where they started. And from there, they just went to the next city. Just read through the book of Acts. Paul wasn't SS. Paul didn't get up one morning and say, oh, Jesus, where shall I go? Shall I go to Germany tomorrow? Shall I go to China tomorrow? Where shall I go? Oh, God, shall I go to the darkest Africa tomorrow? No, Paul just went to the next city. Now, folks, if this is the Apostle Paul, don't you think we should quit trying to be SS and just ask ourselves the question, what is next straight ahead in my career, in my life, in my family? A young man came up to me, been married about 2 years. He said, Pastor, what's next for my marriage? I said, do I really need to tell you? He said, yeah, Pastor, what's next? I said, have a baby. He said, really? Will the Lord let me have a baby now? I mean, he had been told by some other preacher that when you get married, it's not necessarily God's will for you to have children. So you should pray and maybe the Lord would tell you to remain celibate after marriage. Can you show that to me in the Bible? In fact, in the Bible, it says that a husband and a wife should only abstain from sexual relations for a short season for fasting and prayer and then come back together lest they be tempted. They'd been married for 2 years and never had sex because the Lord hadn't spoken to them about having sex. I looked at him and I said, what do you mean, what's next? You get married to go on a honeymoon? But see, people get so super spiritual that they're silly. Now, I'm telling you straight facts. The names and dates have been changed to protect the innocent. But I'm telling you straight facts. I've seen some of the strangest things in my life under the guise of what's the will of God for my life. We've been married for 2 years, Pastor. Is it the will of God for me to have sex with my wife? Do you get up in the morning and say, is it the will of God for me to eat today? You get up in the morning, it's time for breakfast, eat your breakfast. Now, you understand those silly illustrations. Some of you need to apply the same principle to your careers and to your businesses. Quit being silly

0: and just look straight ahead. What's next? What's the next step on the same path straight ahead? That you're not going to find your future looking to the past. You're not going to find your future in dead past relationships. You're not going to find your future in your previous successes. You're not going to find your future in the past. You're going to find your future looking straight ahead. You're going to have a lot of time off. I want to challenge you, go look for your dream house lots. And I want to challenge you, spend time in prayer with the simple question, what's next? You want to know what's next for my family? What's next for my career? What's next for this business that I'm building? You're not going to be looking for God's guidance for your goals, you know, to the left or to the right or backwards or up or down. The steps of a righteous man are ordered of the Lord. If you've been keeping in step with the Spirit, then you are standing right now at the doorway of your tomorrow. Just open the door and look and see what's next. Really sit down and ask yourself the question, what's next? What construction are we going to do at COP? Finish the building. So really, folks, you don't have to get real complicated. You just have to remember that God is a God of continuity and consistency. God doesn't reinvent does the sun rise every day. The sun rises every day. God is consistent. There's continuity in what God is doing. God doesn't confuse your life by, you know, making you a butterfly. Just what's next? Do you got it? You're going to ask yourself the question, what's next? Now, if you'll do this, I promise you, it will be a lot of fun because it's just taking the next step. It's not difficult. There'll be challenges, but it's just taking the next step and you're building something with consistency and continuity.
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2: the pastor of the Cathedral of Praise. In Hebrews chapter 10, the end of the first generation of the church, there are people that are already bored with church and bored with God. Can you believe it? 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Christians, watching church on TV, watching church on YouTube is not assembling yourself together. On the Lord's Day, you need to be in God's house. I want to challenge you today, be in the house of God every single week.
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2: He replied, "Go tell that fox, I will drive out demons and heal people today and tomorrow, and on the third day, I will reach my goal." Bring these goals and present them before the Lord. All goals in our lives are controlled by three ruling goals: the goal of pleasing God, the goal of love, and the goal of staying within the boundaries of God's plan for us. That the purpose of goals were to encourage us to carry on in times of discouragement and trouble, to give direction to our lives so that we live our lives in a straight line, and to give purpose to our daily actions. Now let me pick up from there and share two more quick thoughts: the forgotten purpose of goals and some practical steps to reach your goals. In Colossians chapter 2, verses 1 and 2, Paul says, "I want you to know how much I have agonized for you and for the church in Laodicea, and for many other friends who have never known me personally. My goal is that they will be encouraged and knit together by strong ties of love. I want them to have full confidence because they have a complete understanding of God's secret plan, which is Christ Himself." Let me read you one other verse. 1 Timothy chapter 1, verse 5, "The goal of this command is love." Now, in both of these verses, Paul shows us a forgotten purpose of goals. Goals allow other people to understand our actions. How a goal gives direction to our life and allows us to establish purposes for our life and focus for our life. But goals do more than do that for us. Goals also allow other people to understand why we are doing what we are doing. There in Colossians 2, verses 1 and 2, Paul said, "Listen, let me explain myself to you. My goal, let me explain to you why I'm doing the things I'm doing, why I agonize for these people." Paul said, "Let me explain to you why I gave this command. My goal of that command is love." Goals explain things to people. Goals allow other people to understand your decisions. For instance, you look at your friends, and they're always asking you to go out to dinner and to go to Enchanted Kingdom and to go to the province on holiday. And you look at them and you say, No, I don't think so. Well, after saying no three or four times, your friends will look at you and say, "Why don't you want to go with us anymore? Why don't you ever go with us anymore?" Now, if you look at them to begin with and say, "I have a goal this year to buy my dream house and I'm saving money," then every time you say no, they understand your actions. This is one of the reasons it's very important to declare what our goals are to our family and to our friends, so that people understand, this is what I'm doing. This year, I'm moving into a dream house. It's not that I don't want to be friends with you. It's not that I don't want to go on vacation with you anymore. It's not that I don't want to go out and eat and spend money with you anymore and go shopping with you anymore. I love to go hang out, but this year I'm buying my dream house. Now, as we state our goals, as people understand our goals, they understand the decisions we are making. They understand the purposes of our lives. It is very important, if you are going to have good relations with people and maintain good relationships with people, that they understand your goals. Some of you have a goal to finish your MBA, and so you're not going to be available to go out and go shopping and go hang out, things like that. You're not going to be available because you have a goal. Now, as your friends understand this is your goal, they won't misinterpret your actions. They won't misinterpret your decisions. So declare your goals. Let me give you some very quick practical steps to reach your goals. Number one, you must begin by the Spirit. Galatians 3, verse 3. Are you so foolish? After beginning with the Spirit, are you now trying to attain your goal by human effort? Now, we understand this is dealing with Christian maturity and growing in Christ, but I believe it's applicable to any goal. Every goal is started by the Spirit. We are Holy Ghost people. You need the Holy Ghost. You begin in the Spirit, and secondly, you end. You complete by the Spirit. Galatians 3, 3 again. Are you so foolish after beginning with the Spirit? You are now trying to attain your goal by human effort? Yes, we work hard, but we understand we start by the Holy Ghost and we complete things by the Holy Ghost. We need the work of the Holy Spirit in our life. We need His guidance. We need His direction. I could preach for 5 hours on this one. We press toward the goal. Philippians 3, verse 14. I press toward the goal to win the prize for which God has called me heavenward in Christ Jesus. Now that involves the idea of strain. New Living Translation says it this way: I strain to reach the end of the race. So yes, we begin by the Spirit and we attain by the Holy Spirit, but that doesn't mean that we're lazy. We also put forth effort. We need an action plan. 1 Corinthians 9, verse 26. Paul said, so I run straight to the goal with purpose in every step. A goal makes our life straight, but we also need to take steps to reach the goal. I've really thought very hard the easiest way to explain goals. And I've read so much stuff about goal setting in my life, and most of it is beautiful theory, but it's a lot of mental gymnastics. Let me make it real simple for you. How many of you live in a two-story house? What's upstairs? Bedroom. So tonight, when you go home and it's time to go to bed, you will have a goal to go to bed. Now, if you want to reach your goal of bed, what do you have to do? Climb the purpose in every step. That is all the action plan of a goal is. It is a set of stairs. It is a set of sequential actions that build upon one another that bring you to your goal. Let me say that again. That's all an action plan is. A set of sequential actions that bring you to your goal. Emphasize the word sequence. When you start building a building, do you put the roof up first or the foundations in first? Why don't you put the roof up first? It won't stand. It has to be built in sequence. So you've got a set of stairs to climb, a set of sequential actions that bring you to your goal. That's all an action plan is. So you have a goal. To achieve that goal, you need an action plan. You need a set of stairs. So don't get real complicated and try to make these five-year feasibility studies, all right? Just sit down and say, what things need to be done to reach that goal, and in what sequence do I do them? And then calendar it and budget it. That is all an action plan is. With purpose in every step. Now, what is the every step? What is the action plan? I say, these are the things I need to do to reach that goal. Let me arrange them in sequence. Now, this is the sequence I have to do those actions in. Now, how much will each step cost? And when will I do each step? Calendar it and budget it. It's just that simple. Luke chapter 13, verse 22, Jesus said, on the third day, I reach my goal. Every plan must have a calendar. You've heard me say for years, if you do not calendar it, you will not do it. So sit down and say, all right, this is my goal. I want to achieve that goal by November 10. What are the actions I need to do to reach that goal? In what sequence do I do those actions? How much will each one cost? And when will I accomplish each one? Now, very simply put, that is how you reach a goal.
0: That was Pastor David E. Sumrall of the Cathedral of Praise.
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1: 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You need to gather together with other believers. 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
2: This is Praise Moment. I'm Sister Bev. I want to look again at Psalm 91, verse 5, that says, "You will not fear the terror by night." You will not fear the terror by night. So if you're not going to fear the terror of the night, why? And of course, we have looked previously of what does happen then to us by night. And we've seen that by night he shines his light upon us so that our destiny is still going to be pursued. The plans that God has for us will still be pursued by day or by night. But let's look at another thought. What does God promise us by night? And this is something beautiful. Psalm 17, verse 3, it says, "You have tried my heart. You have visited me by night." You have visited me by night. Why will we not fear the terror by night? Because instead we can expect a pastoral visit, not a pastoral visit from one of our pastors at church, but a pastoral visit from the shepherd himself, the chief shepherd, the one who loves us and gave himself for us. He visits us by night, and we can expect the most awesome experiences when he personally visits us by night. And so later on when you go to bed and you're laying on your bed and you're thinking of all your thoughts, you know, we're quite alone in our thoughts at night, aren't we? We might be surrounded by other people, but as people fall asleep, we're alone in our own thoughts. And in our own thoughts, that sometimes where questions or worries can come up, oh, in our own thoughts, lying in our bed, let's expect a pastoral visit from Jesus, the shepherd of the sheep. Amen. He visits us. He visits me by night. You know, last week, I was watching a devotional online by Pastora Elva from COP Rockhampton. And she was mentioning from Matthew 8, verse 14. And it says, "When Jesus arrived at Peter's house." Oh, ho, ho. When Jesus arrived at Peter's house, when she was teaching that particular passage, oh, I love that. Imagine that and just put your own name there. When Jesus arrives at your house, you know, when he arrived at Peter's house, he saw what was going on in there. He responded to what was going on in there. And he moved in miracles. When he saw what was going on in that household, he performed miracles among them. Do you know that we are people of the presence? Pastor has always taught us that. We are people of the presence. We know the presence of God. We expect the presence of God. Psalm 42, verse 8 says, "By day the Lord directs his love, and at night, his song is with me." His song is with me. In fact, Psalm 32, verse 7 says, "You surround me with songs of deliverance." By night, it says, his song is with me. Have you ever woken up in the night? And in the middle of the night, when you wake up, some song is just going over in your head, going over in your mind. You know, for me, because Pastor loves to sing. He really, really does. And he loves to worship. And sometimes he just walks around the house worshiping the Lord, singing songs that maybe they are the lyrics that we sing to the Lord, but they are his own melody. He just makes up melodies and he sings. And the other night I woke up like at 2 in the morning, and His voice was ringing in my head as though I could hear him singing these songs, and I thought that was so sweet and so funny. But we will awaken in the night to hear the songs of the Lord surrounding us. By day, by night, He is with us. By day, it says, the Lord directs His love towards me. At night, His song is with me. When you wake up in the night, your soul will praise the Lord because He has visited you by night. You can expect that. And remember, we are people of the presence.
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0: What's up, people from the North Area, Quezon City, Bulacan, and so on? Are you up for great fun in God's house?
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3: I'm Mikey, Austin, Cliff, Scoop, Eric. We're a band called Seventh Time Down. This is our second time here at Cathedral of Praise, our second time going in to take part in the Daily Manna in Aroma and Happy Land. And we want to encourage you guys that if you've not been involved in that, take a step of faith and go and volunteer your time. Go and volunteer generosity. Go and steward the presence of God in Aroma and Happy Land. Take part in what your church is doing. We've been there two times for about 2 hours, and it has, you know, it changed the kids' lives when we go in and hand them a meal, but I'm telling you, it has done something inside of our hearts that can never be undone. So we want to challenge you and encourage you to go take part in the feeding, the daily manna. I guarantee you it will change your life, and it will change the lives of these kids there receiving this food. So thank you guys for having us. This has been awesome.
0: 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Now, what do? We talk about questions and we answer them from the Word of God. We talk about Christian music and we review artists and much, much more. Now, you need to be checking us out on Facebook because we have a Facebook page that you need to like. Or you can comment at dzbr.ruforreal. And that's a number 4, okay? Are you for real? Now, each day we are bringing you something different, but I promise you, it is always going to come from the Word of God. We're going to tackle things. We're going to tackle topics of life and things that you face, but we're going to get the answer from the Word of life, which is the Word of God. Check us out, and let me ask you, are you for real?

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1: You are now listening to 1 Timothy 4:13 Project with the Under-Shepherds of the Cathedral of Praise, Philippines, Pastor David E. Sumrall and Sister Beverly Sumrall with Pastor Alicia Sumrall Lozano.
2: Good evening. Welcome again to Project 1 Timothy Chapter 4. I'm Pastor Sumrall, the pastor at the Cathedral of Praise, and thank you again so much for our time together. Every night, we just love to sit down and read you the Word. Tonight, we're starting out a new book. We're going to take the next two nights with the book of Ruth. But first, let's go to Pastor A with some wisdom from Proverbs.
3: Welcome, everyone. I'm Pastor A, and today we're stepping back into the book of Proverbs where God's wisdom meets daily life. So let's get started. Today we're going to take a look at Proverbs 11, verses 24 to 25. It says, "Give freely and become more wealthy. Be stingy and lose everything. The generous will prosper, and those who refresh others will themselves be refreshed." Now let's take a look at some things here. It doesn't say here that a generous man might prosper. In fact, we see some very, very strong, clear things here about prosperity. Now, let's take a look. Too often, Christian churches separate financial prosperity from spiritual prosperity. God wants them to flow together. So let's continue to learn how to receive from God. Our text here makes it very clear that God has some promises that when we give, we get back much more than what we give. Now, we don't give, then we're going to end up not getting. Now, at the same time, we don't want to be these people who are like, "Oh, I am only giving to get." No. That's when you're going over looking for the finances and you're holding on to the finances and not the provider of the finances. What we see here is we need to know not to hold on to our finances, but to learn how to sow, to give. That is because God likes a cheerful giver. We are trusting Him. When we are giving to others, we are going to have a harvest. We're going to have a return. We, in turn, are going to get richer. Giving is the path to prosperity. It's often called the law of sowing and reaping, which we know. Whatever you sow, you will reap, pressed down, shaken together, running over, 30, 60, hundredfold in Jesus' name. So we need to begin to believe God for our harvest. COP, you are fantastic at giving. We need to become just as fantastic at receiving and seeing what God has in store for us. Now, like I said, it didn't say here that a generous man might prosper. He doesn't say here that a generous man might 50% of the time prosper. This is a promise of God that a generous man will prosper in Jesus' name. May this be a year of prosperity for you and for your family. Now let's go head over to Pastor Sumrall.
2: The book of Ruth, chapter 1, verse 1. In the days when the judges ruled in Israel, a severe famine came upon the land. So a man from Bethlehem in Judah left his home and went to live in the country of Moab, taking his wife and two sons with him. Now notice, the reason for leaving? He left because of a famine. The man's name was Elimelech, and his wife was Naomi. Their two sons were Mahlon and Chilion, and they were Ephraimites from Bethlehem in the land of Judah. And when they reached Moab, they settled there. When Elimelech died, and Naomi was left with her only two sons, the two sons married Moabite women. All right, so this is a violation of the law. One married a woman named Orpha, and the other a woman named Ruth. But about 10 years later, both Mahlon and Chilion died. This left Naomi alone without her two sons or her husband. When Naomi heard in Moab that the Lord had blessed his people in Judah by giving them good crops again. I love that passage. How does God bless us? How does God help us? He prospers us. ESV says, "For she had heard in the fields of Moab that the Lord had visited his people and given them food." So Naomi and her daughters-in-law got ready to leave Moab to return to her homeland. With her two daughters-in-law, she set out from the place where she had been living, and they took the road that would lead them back to Judah. But on the way, Naomi said to her two daughter-in-laws, "Go back to your mother's homes, and may the Lord reward you for your kindness to your husbands and to me. May the Lord bless you with the security of another marriage." Then she kissed them goodbye, and they all broke down and wept. "No," they said, "we want to go with you to your people." But Naomi replied, Why should you go on with me? Can I still give birth to other sons who will grow up to be your husbands? No, my daughters, return to your parents' homes, for I am too old to marry again. And even if it were possible, and I were to get married tonight and bear sons, then what? Would you wait for them to grow up and refuse to marry someone else? No, of course not, my daughters. Things are far more bitter for me than for you, because the Lord himself has raised his fist against me. Now, I want you to notice her attitude toward God. She blamed all of her hardships on God. It amazes me how when people are going through hard times, they never blame the devil. They never get mad at the devil, but they get very bitter toward God. Verse 14, and again they wept together, and Orpah kissed her mother-in-law goodbye, but Ruth clung tightly to Naomi. Look, Naomi said to her, your sister-in-law has gone back to her people and to her gods. You should do the same. Now, I want you to notice, this is the talk of a bitter person. She's saying, I don't want you to go back to my God. My God's been mean to me. You go back to your gods. So it's almost as if Naomi has more faith in these demon gods than she does in God who had been good to her. But Ruth replied, don't ask me to leave you and turn back. Wherever you go, I will go. Wherever you live, I will live. Your people will be my people, and your God will be my God. Now I'll tell you a little secret about me and Sister Bev. There's a song that sings this, and that's what Sister Bev sang at our wedding. Verse 17. Wherever you die, I will die, and there I will be buried. May the Lord punish me severely if I allow anything but death to separate us. When Naomi saw that Ruth was determined to go with her, she said nothing more. So the two of them continued on their journey. When they came to Bethlehem, the entire town was excited by her arrival. So there was no bad blood. People were glad to have her home. Don't call me Naomi, she responded. Call me Mara, for the Almighty has made life very bitter for me. Again, look at this. Bitter talk

0: had done nothing. This was all Satan. So Naomi returned from Moab, accompanied by her daughter-in-law Ruth, the young Moabite woman. They arrived in Bethlehem in late spring at the beginning of the barley harvest. Chapter 2, verse 1. There was a wealthy, influential man in Bethlehem named Boaz, who was a relative of Naomi's husband, Elimelech. One day, Ruth the Moabite said to Naomi, "Let me go out into the harvest fields to pick the stalks of the grain left behind by anyone who is kind enough to let me do it." Now remember, this is part of the law of Moses. They were not to glean to the very edges of the field. But now some people didn't follow the law of Moses. They were greedy for everything. She said, "Any grain left behind by someone who's kind enough to let me do it." Naomi replied, "All right, my daughter, go ahead." So Ruth went out to gather grain behind the harvesters. As it happened, she found herself working in a field that belonged to Boaz, the relative of her father-in-law, Elimelech. While she was there, Boaz arrived from Bethlehem and greeted the harvesters. "The Lord be with you," he said. "The Lord bless you," the harvesters replied. Then Boaz asked his foreman, "Who is that young woman over there? Who does she belong to?" The foreman replied, "She is the young woman from Moab who came back with Naomi. She asked me this morning if she could gather grain behind the harvesters. She's been hard at work ever since, except for a few minutes rest in the shelter." Now, young people, notice something beautiful here. She was noticed because of her hard work. Hard work gets you noticed. So Boaz went over and said to Ruth, "Listen, my daughter, stay right here with us when you gather grain. Don't go to any other fields. Stay right behind the young women working in my field. See which part of the field they are harvesting and then follow them. I have warned the young men not to treat you roughly, and when you are thirsty, help yourself to the water they have drawn from the well." Ruth fell at his feet and thanked him warmly. "What have I done to deserve such kindness?" she asked. "I'm only a foreigner." "Yes, I know," Boaz replied, "but I also know about everything you have done for your mother-in-law since the death of your husband. I heard how you left your father and mother in your own land and lived here among complete strangers." Now, I want you to notice something. People see the kindness that you show to other people. Favor flows when people hear what you have done for others. Let me say that again. Favor flows to your life as people hear what you have done for others. May the Lord, the God of Israel, under whose wings you have come to take refuge, reward you fully for what you have done. "I hope to continue to please you, sir," she replied. "You have comforted me by speaking so kindly to me, even though I'm not one of your workers." At mealtime, Boaz called to her, "Come over here and help yourself to some food. You can dip your bread in the sour wine." So she sat with her harvesters, and Boaz gave her some roasted grain to eat. She ate all she wanted and still had some left over. When Ruth went to work again, Boaz ordered his young men, "Let her gather grain right among the sheaves without stopping her, and pull out some of the heads of the barley from the bundles and drop them on purpose for her. Let her pick them up and don't give her a hard time." So Ruth gathered barley there all day, and when she beat it out the grain that evening, it filled the entire basket. She carried it back into town and showed it to her mother-in-law. Ruth also gave her the roasted grain that was left over from her meal. Now, I want you to notice the honor and respect and care she showed for her mother-in-law. Now, if you wonder why people treated her so well, look at how she treats her old mother-in-law. "Where did you gather all this grain today?" Naomi asked. "Where did you work?" "May the Lord bless the one who helped you." So Ruth told her mother-in-law about the man in whose field she had worked. She said, "The man I worked with today is named Boaz." "May the Lord bless him," Naomi told her daughter-in-law. "He is showing kindness to us as well as to your dead husband. That man is one of our closest relatives. He's one of our family redeemers." Now that's a very powerful statement. This is the person who has the right to the family and to the family properties. Then Ruth said, "What's more, Boaz even told me to come back and stay with his harvesters until the entire harvest is completed." "Good," Naomi exclaimed. "Do as he said, my daughter. Stay with his young women right through the whole harvest. You might be harassed in other fields, but you will be safe with him." So Ruth worked alongside the other women in Boaz's fields and gathered grain with them until the end of the barley harvest. Then she continued working with them through the wheat harvest in the early summer. All the while she lived with her mother-in-law. Now I want you to notice, she is working and supporting her mother-in-law. Now when you see the blessings that came upon this woman's life, and she became one of the ancestors of Jesus, even though she's not even an Israelite, you see a woman with a tremendous, tremendous heart. Now, what I want you to glean from the passage today, we're talking about gleaning. What I want you to glean from this passage today is that when you are kind to others, you reap kindness in your life. When you show favor to others, you reap favor into your life. It never hurts to be good to people. Father, I lift you, your people, tonight. Father, we live in a world where everybody wants to swim with the sharks and people want to fight and compete. But Lord, let us be people that show kindness. Let us be people who show favor. And Father, then bring blessings into our lives for doing that. Let us be good to people, Lord, because that's what you are. In Jesus' name, good night. God bless you. We'll see you again tomorrow night.
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0: the pastor of the Cathedral of Praise. In Hebrews chapter 10, the end of the first generation of the church, there are people that are already bored with church and bored with God. Can you believe it? So Paul had to write to them and said, would you stop forsaking the assembling of yourselves together, as is the habit of some? Christians, watching church on TV, watching church on YouTube is not assembling yourself together. On the Lord's Day, you need to be in God's house. I want to challenge you today, be in the house of God every single week.
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1: Hey guys, it's Pastora A with Are You For Real? Come check us out. It's Mighty Monday. Hey everyone, it is Pastora A here to help you, guide you, answer your questions, and much more. The point of this show is to be able to point you to some great music, answer your questions from the Word of God, give out prizes, and more. So please do keep in touch and keep listening to what is coming up. In 1 Peter 2:9, it says that God did not call you to fit in, so that means He called you to stand out and to be real. To be real for Him. The reason why I wanted to call this show Are You For Real is because we live in a world that isn't real. It's full of mess and compromise and has sin and junk everywhere you look. So how do you live a life that is for real and for Him? Well, that's what we want to show you and help you with. We want to show you how you can be real at home, school, or wherever you might be. He died for us, and we totally want to be living for Him. Every Monday, we're going to be calling it Mighty Monday. So if you want to get in touch with us, use that hashtag, #MightyMonday, to post a comment, question, or anything about the show, even if you just want to say hey. Our first song for today is coming to you from Unspoken with If We Only Knew. If we only knew how deep the ocean of your love, how powerful every drop of blood, how much it cost to rescue us, if we only knew. Here is Unspoken with the song If We Only Knew.

Song number two for today is coming to you from Rhett Walker Band with Say Hello. Say goodbye to the worn and the weary. Say hello to the brand new you. Hear that gospel song playing on and on, sticking to your soul like glue. Say goodbye to the sin that held you. Feel that love. Wash it all away. You can let go and just say hello to the power of Jesus' name. Here's Rhett Walker Band this Mighty Monday with the song Say Hello.

0: For our passion and purpose today, coming to you from 1 Corinthians 9 verses 19 to 23. Even though I am a free man with no master, I have become a slave to all people to bring them to Christ. When I was with Jews, I lived like a Jew to bring the Jews to Christ. When I was with those who follow the Jewish law, I too lived under the law. Even though I am not subject to the law, I did this so I could bring to Christ those who are under the law. When I am with the Gentiles who do not follow the Jewish law, I too live apart from that law so I can bring them to Christ. But I do not ignore the law of God. I obey the law of Christ. When I am with those who are weak, I share their weakness, for I want to bring to the weak to those in Christ. Yes, I try to find common ground with everyone, doing everything I can to save some. I do everything to spread the good news and share its blessings.
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1: Hey guys, it's Basora Aid. So we are going to be tackling some really awesome music reviews. Check us out. We want to hear from you. I'm here to answer your questions, here to help you out. We want to show you what the Bible says about being for real for Him. Are you for real? Our third song for today is coming to you from Manifest with You're Gonna Rise. 'Cause I'll be the light at the end of your tunnel, and you'll walk away from the grave of your sorrow. And I'll be your sight when your eyes are blind. As sure as the sun coming out from the darkest night, you're gonna rise. Here's Manifest with the song You're Gonna Rise.

Our fourth and last song for today is coming to you from Gateway with Monuments. Every miracle, every step of faith, every victory rises up to say, we are monuments of your faithfulness. This is Mighty Monday. Do use that hashtag, #MightyMonday, as we get into Gateway with the song Monuments.

0: Well, thank you all for tuning in to this Mighty Monday. We do hope to hear from you guys. Please make sure you check out our Facebook page. Now, before we go for today, we do want to take the opportunity to pray for you one more time. So let's pray. Dear Heavenly Father, we come to you, Lord, and ask that you help us to live a life holy and acceptable for you. Not just today, Lord, but for each and every day of our life, that we will give you glory, honor, and praise to put you first. That you will help us, Lord God, to fulfill the promises that we have made to you. That, Lord, we will see the promises that you have made in our life come to pass. Help us, Lord, with the desires of our hearts, the relationships that we have, and the relationships that we should let go of. Lord, be with us in all that we do. Thank you for calling us out and setting us apart from you. Be with us today, Lord. Give us wisdom and help us to live a life for real and for you. In Jesus' name, amen and amen. So that's all for today, you guys. Let me ask you again. Are you for real? Love you guys. Catch all you awesome people tomorrow as we hit it with Tune In Tuesday. Have an amazing day. Basara A signing off for now, saying catch you guys later. Bye, guys.
1: Hey, guys. It's Basara A with Are You For Real? Come check us out. It's Mighty Monday.
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0: You know, sometimes in our life, we're trying to figure out how to get our devotions going on right and going with God. 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
1: It is amazing to me how in good times people never think about God's provision, but in hard times, God's miracles of provision mean a great deal to us. Now, beloved, we've been through a couple of hard years, so let me remind you of a beautiful miracle of provision. It takes place on the shores of the Sea of Galilee. In John chapter 6, verses 1 to 12, we find the story. I won't read it all for the sake of time. But it's when Jesus multiplied the fishes and the loaves. And I want you to see some principles of this miracle of provision. First of all, look in verse 10. It says, "Tell everyone to sit down," Jesus said. So they all sat down on the grassy slopes. The men alone numbered about 5,000. The very first thing Jesus taught them is before you could have a miracle of provision, you need to have discipline. You need to have some order before provision will flow. You cannot have chaos or provision is not going to flow. You need to have some order and some discipline. Now, for some of you, that means getting the order of your finances. For some of you, it means getting some family budgets in order. But you need to have things in order so that there's not a stampede as a miracle of provision takes place. For God to just let miracles of provision flow when you are still living undisciplined, when you don't have a handle on your finances, when there's no structure to your finances, I'm sorry. All the bills aren't going to be paid, just like all the people here would not have been fed that day. There would have been some people pushing for more. It's amazing when there have been hard times and then provision flows, it is amazing the push to get control of that flow of finances. So order and discipline. Secondly, they learned that only in the hands of Jesus does multiplication take place, verses 10 and 11. Then Jesus took the loaves, gave thanks to God, and distributed them to the people. And afterward, he did the same with the fish. Now notice, the multiplication did not take place in the hands of the disciples. The multiplication took place in the hands of Jesus. So when you take the little that you have and you place it in his hands, that's where the multiplication of provision takes place. Great principle you need to get a hold of. Thirdly, God provides in abundance. Look at verse 12. And after everyone was full, verse 11 says, and they all ate as much as they wanted, not as much as they needed. Jesus didn't say, all right, based on your dietary requirements, this is how many calories you need to intake today. When everybody had as much as they wanted and they were all full, miracles of provision occur in abundance. God always gives us more than enough. And lastly, Jesus never wanted waste. Verse 12, now gather the leftovers so that nothing is wasted. Again, when times have been hard and there's a big flow of God's provision, it is amazing how much people waste. Let me say that again. It's amazing how much people waste because they think, another miracle will happen. No, no matter the source, God never wants waste. Four great principles of provision.
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2: This is Praise Moment. I'm Sister Bev, and I want us to look at the book of Deuteronomy, chapter 5. We've talked about the Great Assembly, and we're going to talk about the Great Assembly. You know, I was glad when they said to me, let's go to the house of the Lord. Let's go to church. And you know, when you're reading your Bible, it's nice to make lists. So you come along to a certain verse, and it says, this is what we do. We bless the Lord in the assembly. We praise him. We cry out to God in the assembly. And so you start making a list of the things that we do in the great assembly. But you know, you can also make a list of the things God does in the great assembly. And that would be a list when he is among us. What does the Bible say that God does among us? And there are things he does among us, but I just really want to focus on one thing, because right now a lot of people are wondering what's ahead of them, wondering what does the future hold. When this lockdown is over, when this quarantine is over, do I have a job? Will it ever be the same? You have a lot of questions. You need guidance from the Lord. Well, there's good news for all of us, because one of the things that God does in the great assembly is he speaks to us. He speaks loud and clear. There is no question of what he is saying. He gives a definite word in the great assembly. So Deuteronomy chapter 5, verse 22, these words the Lord spoke to all your assembly at the mountain, out of the midst of the fire, the cloud, and the thick darkness, with a loud voice. Wow, that's good news. When you go to church, yes, there are things that we should do in church. But when you go to church, there are things that God will do. One of those, he speaks with a loud voice. He speaks to the assembly, and we can hear from him. And I can just imagine God speaking one day in the great assembly when we all get back together and we're going to church again and in the physical place, and God is speaking to people and giving them a word and sharing with them, this is what I'm opening for your future. You take these steps, and somebody's just going to have had the great idea that they just need to stay home and rest that night, and they're going to miss it all. You're going to miss the voice of God if you miss gathering together in the great assembly. In Deuteronomy 9:10, it says, the Lord gave me the two tablets of stone written with the finger of God, and on them were all the words that the Lord had spoken with you on the mountain out of the midst of the fire on the day of the assembly. You know, when God comes to church, there's fire. There's fire in our midst, and he speaks to us from that fire and says, on the day of the assembly. You know, there's a day. There's a specific day for your assembly. And some of you, it's Saturday. Some of you, it's Friday. Some of you, it's Sunday at different times, 7:30, 10, 3 p.m., different times when you have your great assembly. Do you want to hear from God? You need direction. Oh, be one of those people that says, it's good when they said to me, I was glad when they said to me, let's go to church. Don't be somebody who misses out on it. Be someone who hears the voice of God.
3: 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Or you can comment at dzbr.ru for real. And that's a number 4, okay? Are you for real? Now, each day we are bringing you something different, but I promise you, it is always going to come from the Word of God. We're going to tackle things. We're going to tackle topics of life and things that you face, but we're going to get the answer from the Word of life, which is the Word of God. Check us out, and let me ask you, are you for real? Are you for real?

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1: About the ministry of Jesus, the ministry of healing the sick. Well, today we have an exciting lesson. You know, we're coming close now. Next week, be prepared for a checkup, a review, to make a resume, to repunctuate in your mind what you have learned. Today will be a terrific time together, and I want to share with you, we'll begin in our textbook, Healing the Sick. We're over to about page 35 for today. Now, we're going to share with you, as a scriptural base today, Mark chapter 3, verses 14 and 15. Now, here are some terrific verses. You're far enough along now, I'm beginning to put heavy stuff on you, because you're not babies anymore. It's time to start walking tall. This truth is working in you. He ordained 12. Well, you say that left me out. I'm not one of them. I am. He ordained me. I'll show you a little bit later where he ordained you. Okay. He ordained 12. Why? What did he ordain them for? What are you about in life? What is God's blessing upon you for? Here's what it says. He ordained 12. Number one, that they should be with him. Isn't that terrific? Lo, I am with you. Lo, you can be with me. I like it that way too. I walk with him. He walks with me. He ordained 12. Number one. Why? Number one, that they should be with him. Number two, that he might send them to preach or teach or tell or witness or sow or talk or minister. Who cares whether it's preach or teach? Who wants to, as the French say, couper les cheveux en quatre? Who wants to split hairs four ways? And say, oh, I'm a teacher.

0: Oh, I'm just a witness.
1: Well, I'm a preacher.
0: Who cares? Is the prostitute interested in that? Is the poor fellow out here that's got mortgages, in debt, about to go bankrupt, does he care whether you're a preacher or a teacher or a witness or what?
1: No.
0: The world is hurting. We're talking about, this course is a course on the ministry of healing the sick. I don't care what you call yourself. Just go share Jesus. He ordained them that they should, number one, be with him. Never forget it. You're with him as well as him with you. Number two, that he should send you to tell the story. Number three, and to have power, H-A-V-E, say have. Have dynamite, dunamis. He ordained them to have power to heal sicknesses and to cast out devils. You have that. You like that? Now that's what I believe. I believe I'm ordained of God. I was ordained by preachers. That didn't impress me very much. But God ordained me. That impresses me very much. Because when God ordained me, he ordained me that I could be with him. And you know, I have a feeling his ordination rests upon everyone he calls. And that's you and all of those unbelievers you're going to preach to and get to accept Christ's call. I tell them, I'm only interested in one call. What is that call? Jesus said, come and follow me, and I will make you. Let's show the world that. Let's share that with the world. Well, do you want to take a trip in the gospel of T.L. and Daisy? Let's go over to France. You know, France is one of the toughest nations and one of the bleakest spiritually in the world. Well, I hope that doesn't offend anybody. I hope if French people hear me say that, you won't be offended. I've been all over France. I know. You're a Frenchman? You say it's not that way here. What do you know? You've just been in France. Take it from me. I've been all over the world. I can compare you with Japan and compare you with Africa and compare you with Mexico. It's one of the tough ones. But truth is breaking out all over France in a great way, and things are happening. And you know, in a mysterious way, God has raised up the gypsy people of France to stir the fires of France. In the city called Rennes, we've just come in from one of the greatest days we've witnessed in France. Thousands of gypsies in their conveyances formed a great parade and came singing and marching through the city to the campaign grounds. It was impressive and very large. After the people gathered on the grounds, I preached on water baptism and led them in a great prayer for salvation as many received Christ and were born again. Wrapping up the campaign, we built a big baptistry on top of the platform and used tarpaulins, waterproof tarpaulins, and lined it and created a baptistry. Then the baptismal service began. Our daughter, LaDonna Carroll, she was the first to be baptized by the gypsy pastors. Wasn't that nice? We thought that was nice. Then followed the others. Many could be seen going down into the water, weeping, and coming up praising God. Then a Muslim from Algeria came confessing that he wanted to be baptized since he had believed on Jesus Christ and had accepted him in the crusade, and he was baptized. And we all rejoiced. He went to the microphone and gave his testimony of faith in Jesus Christ, declaring that his entire life was now dedicated to follow Jesus. Then a man who is an outstanding gypsy nightclub singer came and testified that he too had been gloriously saved today and he must be baptized. He had on a beautiful suit

They were baptized in water. It was wonderful. Hallelujah. Wonderful things. Many others came and testified and were baptized too. I was particularly impressed by two outstanding gypsy violinists who had played in the gypsy orchestra. They came to be baptized. One is very, very old, and very witty, lively, and an excellent musician. In fact, he played for President Theodore Roosevelt when he was a young musician. Isn't that beautiful? The other one is considered to be the best gypsy violinist alive. He was converted a few days ago. And these two great musicians went into the tank and were baptized in the name of the Father and of the Son and of the Holy Ghost. Isn't that terrific? Wonderful things. Before they were baptized, I asked the orchestra, and you haven't heard music till you hear a gypsy orchestra, a Holy Ghost-filled gypsy orchestra in France play. God is going to call on them in heaven to play special redemption songs. I expect Phil Driscoll will get to be in on it with them and a few more people. So I asked the orchestra to play a beautiful gypsy hymn as these two great gypsy musicians were buried with Christ in the waters of baptism. Hundreds of people wept as the orchestra played like angels. When they rose from the water, the crowd rejoiced and glorified God. Hundreds were baptized. Only God knows the glory of this occasion today. This great city of Rennes will never be the same. I thank God that we were there. Praise the Lord. And as the French would say, gloire à Dieu pour tout ce que le Seigneur a fait pour ceux qui ont cru que Jésus est ressuscité d'entre les morts et qu'il est vivant aujourd'hui. Gloire à Dieu. N'est-ce pas? N'est-ce pas? Isn't it so? Isn't it so? Sure. Sure. Let's jump over to Holland and see what God's doing over in Holland. This Holland crusade is truly historic. The greatest crowds ever in Europe's history to receive the gospel face to face. Police claimed that from 120 to 150,000 were gathered on the Malieveld grounds tonight. That's the very place where Hitler came and harangued the Holland people when he bulldozed, butchered his way through Holland. And on that same field, we erected a great platform, and there we preached Jesus to the people. It was terrific. There were at least 100 policemen present. I don't know how many scores of Red Cross nurses and staffmen, stretchers and trucks were on duty. They have gathered all spare wheelchairs and cots from this entire area. To watch them was like watching an ambulance corps on a battlefield, serving the wounded and the helpless. The papers, the radio, the TV, all are favorable in their news coverage. I never saw anything to equal what happened in Holland. God caught them by surprise. And even the journalists didn't have a chance to get their negative guns cocked. They were just caught up in so much good that they didn't have time to dig up and get all of this negative theology and cynicism. God sometimes pulls surprises on people. The committee had been uneasy about the chief of police, who has been quite demanding on us to have everything just so. Well, Holland is like that, you know. Europe is like that. And so he was tough on us, all right. They thought he might be looking for technical reasons to curtail the campaign. But today, the committee secretary was summoned to the office of the chief of police, who had also gathered together a large number of his top men. Before them all, he told his men how he believed that this was of God and that he was very, very thankful that such a meeting and such wonders of God could take place in his city, Holland's capital. So the spooky preachers didn't have to worry anymore. The chief of police said,

0: Go to it. It's great. It seems almost unprecedented to me the way this nation is doing everything possible to make this campaign a great success. Tonight, I preached on John 3:16. You notice the kind of sermons I preach every time I read any of this to you? Never have we seen a mass of people more attentive. Literally thousands accepted Jesus Christ as their Savior and were born again when we invited them to decide for Christ. Then we prayed for the great mass of people, and miracles of healing were everywhere. There's no way I could convey the glory of this meeting. A girl who was 90% blind was completely healed. You understand, only a few could ever get up to testify. Hundreds were healed that we never did know anything about. A fine man who had a severe back injury, a cancer on his nose, and a double rupture was perfectly made whole. The back injury was gone, the cancer was gone, and his double rupture was gone. A woman who had been in a wheelchair for 21 years was perfectly healed. During the message, she just got up and began to walk and was made entirely whole. Then she ran to the platform to show everyone how she could run and even jump. Then a funny thing happened. When she went down from the platform, she couldn't find her wheelchair. It was gone. At the hotel that night, a government information agency man told me that he saw her running about everywhere so happy, but looking for her wheelchair, and she never did find it. Isn't that beautiful? Wonderful things happen in these meetings. A lad took off the steel braces from his legs that had been paralyzed by polio. He walked back and forth on the platform to show that his legs were perfectly healed. A man on two crutches was marvelously healed and came across the platform carrying his crutches. Another man who could only walk with the aid of two canes was healed. He too came rejoicing, carrying and waving his canes. A woman in a wheelchair got up and was healed. She was so happy. A lady was healed of cancer of the breast. It was gone. Another lady was healed of a hernia. A man was healed of asthma. An old woman, totally blind, was carried to the crusade in a wheelchair. That dear old lady was completely healed. She really raised a shout in the camp when her blind eyes came open. And then she got up out of her wheelchair and began to walk normally. She could see everything clearly and could walk as good as anybody could walk. It was really amazing because she was a real heavy woman. There were scores of other marvelous miracles, and as usual, hundreds raised their hands in the audience saying that they were healed but couldn't get near the platform. Holland can never forget this day and can never be the same again. You want some more good stuff? Jesus said, "If you'll abide in me," in John 15, verse 4, "and me in you, then you can ask what you will and it shall be done. As a branch cannot bear fruit of itself except it abide in the vine, no more can you except you abide in me." Live in the Word. Believe in the Word. Preach the Word. Give the Word. Let the Word pour through you. You are hooked to the vine. What can a grapevine produce other than grapes? What can a Jesus branch produce other than Jesus? What is Jesus? Perfection, happiness, health, wealth, tranquility, peace, abundance, life, Zoe, dunamis, dynamite, terrific, Jesus. Amen? I am the vine, you are the branches. He that abideth in me, and I in him, the same bringeth forth much fruit, for without me you can do nothing. If he's in you, you'll bring forth many Jesus people. Set as the crusade, as the goal of your life, my dear student friend, that you shall embark upon life with one goal. I, by the grace of God, shall make Jesus people. I shall make people like Jesus. You can't do that barking at them. You can't do that scolding them, condemning them, jabbing your finger at them, arguing with them. It always makes me a little nervous to hear a preacher with an argument in his voice. Analyze yourself. Keep the argument out of your voice. Keep peace. Be tranquil. Be dynamic. Be happy. Be turned on. But you've got one mission. Make people like Jesus. And you'll succeed. If a man abide not in me, he's cast forth as a branch and is withered and so forth. But if you abide in me and my words abide in you, you'll ask what you will and it shall be done unto you. You can pray and get prayers answered. Herein is my Father glorified, that you make lots of Jesus people. That you bear much fruit. What is your fruit? Jesus in people. Verse 16. Here's the goodie. You have not chosen me. I have chosen you. And, you want the next word? Ordained you. Why? Why did he ordain you? That you should go. Go someplace. Move. Go get them. The world is yours. Take your choice. Don't waste time waiting on a call. Go. Jesus said, I've chosen you, but you should go. Is that all? No. And that you should bring forth fruit. Make Jesus people. I've ordained you. You can do it. Go. And the third thing, that your fruit should remain. Believe that when you give people the gospel and they accept it, that they are born again and that they will remain and be strong. They'll do it. I've ordained you. I've chosen you. Fourth, that whatsoever you shall ask in my name, the Father will give it to you. Isn't that terrific? That's what I believe. And I spend my life telling people those things. Healing the sick. The ministry of healing the sick. You know, God wants us to be healed. Physically healed. Physical healing. Of course, nothing is as important as spiritual healing. But physical healing is so close to us because we, our spirits, our being, we are shut up in this physical, we are locked in this physical body. This physical body is hooked up to a nerve system. We hear, smell, taste, feel, see. Five senses. We are locked in this house that hears, smells, tastes, feels, sees. A nerve system. A system that if that finger hurts, it'll send a signal up to my brain and it will occupy my brain and I can't hardly think about anything else. Think about that. That's why physical healing is so important as a ministry. Help people be healed. Pain is the number one attention getter. When people suffer, they can't think about other people and help other people. A Christian who suffers pain in their body cannot carry out the ministry of Jesus as Jesus wants them to because they hurt. I get fed up sometimes with all the preachers giving all the theological reasons about why God wants to heal the sick and all these fancy reasons. I know all those fancy reasons. But the real reason God wants people to be physically healed is because he don't want people to hurt. He has compassion. Do you? A doctor will study for 10 or 12 years or more because he wants to give his life to help people not hurt. How about us? How about you and me? How much time will we dedicate? Will we care as much for the physical being of people, the physical comfort of people? Will we care as much as a doctor who maybe doesn't even claim to believe in Christ, doesn't brag about having compassion, doesn't make no big deal about the sacrifice that his family's made or the years he spent in school? Do we care as much as a doctor? What are we bragging about anyway, huh? How can we be messengers of Jesus Christ and not be interested in sick people? Everywhere the Bible says Jesus was moved with compassion toward the sick. I pray that a compassion would be born in you today. And I've given you the reason. Pain in the body, discomfort in the body, is the number one attention getter. And if the devil, by pain and sickness, can hold people's attention, then they can't pray as they would like to. They can't minister as they would like to. They cannot witness as they would like to. They cannot go out and help people as they would like to, because they become self-centered with their own pain. Not because they want to be, but because when that pain is flashing on that brain, boy, it'll get your attention. I don't want to hurt. I don't want people to hurt. God don't want anybody to hurt. Our bodies are made not to register pain, but to be vibrant with this Zoe, this dunamis, this life from Jesus in us, vibrating in us. Oh boy, it feels good. You feel good? I feel good. I get up every morning feeling good. And when I look at people who are suffering, I say, thank you, Lord, that you've allowed me to be a channel of mercy and compassion to hurting people. God wants hurting people not to hurt so much that he offers many ways to be healed. Not just one way. I love Kenneth Hagin. He always, when he goes to pray for the sick, senior and junior as well, but he will always explain so patiently. Now, I do it this way. I line them up and I touch them and God heals that way. But he will always explain. That doesn't mean everybody has to do it that way. God may use another man to do it another way. Isn't that beautiful? I remember a day when all the preachers, they did it their way, and someone else did it some other way, and then they had them a good sermon to go to lambast, and everybody else say, you got to do it my way to be right. Isn't it beautiful today what's happening? Unity in the body of Christ, love for people. God offers so many different ways. And in our textbook, we've included all several chapters. One, asking in Jesus' name. Another chapter, if any two shall agree, you can get it. Another chapter, the elders can anoint with oil and the sick can get healed. Another chapter, you can lay hands on the sick and they'll be healed. Another chapter, you can bless a cloth and send it and they'll be healed. Another chapter, healing in redemption. And then it goes on and on and on. We'll be treating all those subjects as we get to them. Today, a few remarks in this lesson number 12 about asking the Father in Jesus' name. One method of being healed. Not the only one, but one. Jesus' name. John 14:13, whatever you shall ask in my name, that will I do, that the Father may be glorified. It makes him happy and brings him glory when you pray in the name of Jesus and help somebody. Terrific. John 16:23. Whatsoever you shall ask the Father in my name, he will give it to you. You can't beat that for a promise, can you? According to these scriptures, we have the family right to ask the Father for healing in the name of Jesus Christ and receive healing. 1 John 5:14, if we ask anything according to his will. Oh, you say, there it is. See, it might not be his will. No. That means according to his promise. according to his will means according to his promise. This is the confidence that we have in him, that if we ask anything according to his promise, we know he hears us. You can know God hears you. And if we know he hears us, we know we have the petitions that we desired of him. That's faith. You believe that? Mark 11:24. What things soever. Isn't that a beautiful promise? What things soever you desire, when you pray, believe that you receive them and you shall have them. But remember, your desire and your prayer must be in the name of Jesus Christ. Philippians 2, verses 9 and 10. Wherefore God also hath highly exalted him and given him a name. Say a name. Which is above every name. Say above every name. That at the name of Jesus, every knee shall bow of things in heaven, things in earth, and things under the earth. Angels, people, and demons shall bow to the name of Jesus. I love that. Beings in the three worlds honor that name. Smith Wigglesworth tells about praying in the room of a man dying of tuberculosis. Dying of tuberculosis. And he was impressed to do nothing but walk around his bed, back and forth, saying, Jesus, Jesus, Jesus, Jesus. And it wasn't long until the tubercular man, terminal, was turned on with new life from heaven and was healed and raised up, perfectly cured. The name of Jesus. I know what that means. Many a time, standing before a great mass of people, I've finished my message, invited people to be saved, multitudes converted, and then when I go to pray, I would cry out over the microphone. I call over this body of people the exalted and holy name of Jesus Christ. And I charge every demon and every spirit to bow to that name and clear out of here. For I give dominance to the name of Jesus. The name of Jesus Christ. And just make my prayer like that. Never say anything else. Just say that over and over for a little while. And I'll tell you, I've never done it yet. When things didn't start happening, people start jumping, people start getting well, cripples get well. Praise the Lord. Peter said to the cripple in Acts 3:6, such as I have, give I thee in the name of Jesus Christ of Nazareth, rise up and walk. And he took him by the hand and lifted him up, and immediately his feet and ankle bones received strength, and he leaping, jumping, rejoiced with them, praising God. Boy, didn't that turn things on in Jerusalem. They all gathered around gawking, how'd you do that? We thought Jesus was dead. Yeah, Peter said, you thought so, but you killed the wrong one. God brought him back to life again. And how do you think that made him feel? The man we murdered is loose and free on the streets again. The people who ridiculed him as he hung on the cross, those who crucified him must have thought, boy, I hope he don't meet me in a dark alley. I helped kill him. I was jubilant when he died. I felt we had gotten rid of the great plague, the great curse, the great nuisance of the public. Did we kill the wrong man? Is he alive again? They said, how'd you do it? Peter said, see, you killed the wrong man. He's alive again. And his name, through faith in his name, has made this man whole whom you see and know so well. And I've proclaimed that all over the world. If Jesus is dead, his name has no power. If Jesus is alive again, then his name has the same power that it had before they killed him. And I believe that. I always preach that. I always explain that patiently to the people. And God always proves it. Acts chapter 16, verse 18. Paul said to the demon in the woman, I command thee in the name of Jesus Christ, come out of her. And the insane woman was healed. You ever do that? I've done that. That's fun. That's wonderful to be able to do. You can do that. You can do that. Do it in the name of Jesus. I preached in Japan, a great campaign there in Kyoto. Afterwards, we preached to the preachers and to the people, teaching the Christians. And a young man, he took me serious. He believed he could do it. He went downtown in front of a club, a nightclub. And there's the place he stopped and started preaching. He stopped a blind person on the street, prayed for them in the name of Jesus, and their eyes come open. And he had a crowd. Fresh faith. He just went out there and did it. Don't be hesitant. We have the name. Hallelujah. You believe that? When Jesus sent the 74th, in Luke 10 and 17, it says, and the 70 returned again with joy, saying, Lord, even the devils are subject to us through thy name. They found out his name had power. Terrific. I found that out. And I use it. He wants me to. Now, he said, don't get too carried away about that. The important thing is that people's names are written in the Lamb's Book of Life in heaven. That's the main thing. Amen. But there's none other name given under heaven among men whereby they can get their names written in heaven but the name of Jesus. Acts 4:12. E.W. Kenyon says, when Jesus gave us the right to use that name, the Father knew all that name would imply when breathed in prayer by oppressed souls. And it is always his joy to recognize that name. The possibilities involved in that name are beyond our understanding. When Jesus says, whatsoever you shall ask the Father in my name, he's giving us a signed check on the resources of heaven and asking us to fill it in. What a privilege. If you are in need of healing, begin a study of the resources of Jesus in order to get a measure of the wealth that name holds for you today. It is yours to use today. Jesus said so. Believe that he told the truth. And begin to use his name in prayer today. Jesus is saying, you ask the Father in my name, I will endorse that petition, and the Father will give you anything I have endorsed. Beautiful, isn't it? As we take our privileges and rights in the new covenant and pray in Jesus' name, it appears that the request and the petition passes out of our hands into the hands of Jesus. He then assumes the responsibility of that need, and we know that he said, Father, I thank thee that thou hearest me, and I know that thou hearest me always. In other words, we know that the Father always hears Jesus, and when we pray in Jesus' name, it is as though Jesus himself were doing the praying. He takes our place. The answer is sent to us from the Father, and we rejoice. Isn't that terrific? Praise the Lord. I think that's wonderful. Whatsoever, John 14, 13, 14, whatsoever you shall ask in my name, that will I do that the Father may be glorified in the Son. If you shall ask anything in my name, I will do it. Say, I will do it. God says that. I'll never forget the night a young lad saw me praying for the sick. He was 17 years old. His name was Wilberforce Morris. At the age of 9, he had had a terrible case of typhoid fever. A long weeks of fever in his country where they had no cure and not much help for him at all. That fever destroyed his eardrums, his hearing nerves, and his vocal cords. destroyed him. Fever literally destroyed them. They withered away, and he was left stone deaf and mute. Later, both his father and his mother died, and he was left a roving beggar, a little orphan boy out on the streets. But he had learned to read and write before he was 9, so he communicated by notes, and he always had a piece of paper and a little pencil with him in his pocket. A kind woman knew his plight and found out about him and took him into her home as her son. Before he was deaf, he had learned to play the clarinet. So despite his illness, stone deaf and mute, not even a squeak, he continued to study music. And the woman was so touched by his ambition to study music that she paid for his lessons and let him study music in school, put him through school like you would your own child. Isn't that a touching story? So he studied music and was allowed to because the school supervisor was touched by his case and touched by this fine woman willing to pay for his lessons. Now that's his story. Then they heard about our meeting and they came and they watched. Wilberforce watched me pray for people. And he saw so many miracles and he decided God can do that for me too. Now he couldn't hear anything. They would let him read. He could read, see. But he said, God, do that for me. And he got his chance. Hallelujah. Each night he'd get closer to the front. One night, I saw him. And you know, when you see somebody like that, boy, you can spot him. I can spot him in a crowd anywhere. And I saw him, and I knew he was right. That's the same thing as Paul, when he saw that man in Lystra, you know, crippled from his birth, and he perceiving that he had faith to be healed. I saw him, and I called him. And he come, and he didn't stand up, he knelt. He come right up to me and landed on his knees. I placed my hands on his head, my fingers in his ears. Oh, I was burning. And I commanded the deaf and dumb spirit to come out of him in the mighty name of Jesus. I called over him that name. Well, don't ever forget faith. You don't go by what you hear, feel, taste, smell, or see. You go by what this says. Not a thing happened. Not a change. I had such peace, I knew the miracle had taken place. That's faith. If you know what that is, you can have faith. So he looked up at me. He was crying. I touched his chin. I said, get up. He stood up, and as he stood there, all of a sudden, he heard the people, and they began to sing, and he heard it, and he began to cry. His ears were open. He went home. He couldn't speak a word. The next morning, he woke up. He had the voice of a perfect boy. That boy became one of the special singers in his church. Perfectly healed. The name of Jesus. Oh, hail the power of Jesus' name. Let angels prostrate fall. Bring forth the royal diadem and crown him Lord of all. In the name of Jesus. I bless you.
1: 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Christians, watching church on TV, watching church on YouTube is not assembling yourself together. On the Lord's Day, you need to be in God's house. I want to challenge you today. Be in the house of God every single week.
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3: This is Praise Moments. I'm Sister Bev, and we're looking at Psalm 26, verses 6 and 7. It says, "I wash my hands in innocence and go about your altar, O Lord, proclaiming aloud your praise and telling of all your wonderful deeds." What I want to look at just a little bit today is, first of all, that word proclaiming. As we come to the altar of the Lord, as we worship, what are we doing while we worship? We're just singing songs while we wait for the sermon to come? Or is something happening? This word proclaim is the Hebrew word shma. And it's one of those really, really interesting Hebrew words. Just like the word for teaching in Hebrew is also the same word for learning. And I love that. There's that double meaning. There's that thought that if you're a teacher, you should be constantly learning. And if you're learning, you should be teaching. There's that beautiful duality sometimes in the Hebrew language. This word proclaim is one of those words, because here it's translated proclaim aloud your praise, shema. But elsewhere in Deuteronomy, we have the same word, shema Israel. Hear, O Israel, the Lord your God is one. Listen and proclaim the same time. So what are you supposed to be listening to while you're worshiping the Lord? Well, of course, your own ears can hear your own mouth proclaiming praise, but that's not really what this is all about. It's talking about having an attitude of listening, a heart, a being that's listening. So, for example, you're hearing gracious words from the Lord to your life. You're hearing Him speak grace to you. So your mouth is proclaiming, what a gracious God we have. We hear, oh, faithful, I'm faithful to you. My faithful love is there for you. So our mouth proclaims His faithfulness, His loyalty to us. We proclaim aloud those things which God is speaking first into our hearts. And it makes our praise so much more meaningful when we're not mindless about it, but we're opening up our hearts. And it says, proclaiming aloud your praise. Oh, guess what the word praise is? I think especially if you've been on Israel tour, you know this word. The word is todah. It is the Hebrew word for thank you. If you go to Israel right now and somebody gives you something, you'll say todah. It's such a beautiful word because it incorporates this idea of bringing a sacrifice of praise. Todah is often used of sacrificial praise, and it's often used in conjunction with a thanksgiving sacrifice. So when we're coming to praise the Lord in church, we should be listening to what God is speaking to our hearts, and we should be proclaiming aloud the praises of God, giving thanks to Him for what He has done.

0: What's up, people from the North Area, Quezon City, Bulacan, and so on? Are you up for great fun in God's house?
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1: Yeah!
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2: I'm Mikey, Austin, Cliff, Scoop, Eric. We're a band called Seventh Time Down. This is our second time here at Cathedral of Praise, our second time going in to take part in the Daily Manna in Aroma and Happy Land. And we want to encourage you guys that if you've not been involved in that, take a step of faith and go and volunteer your time. Go and volunteer generosity. Go and steward the presence of God in Aroma and Happy Land. Take part in what your church is doing. We've been there two times for about 2 hours, and it has, you know, it changed the kids' lives when we go in and hand them a meal. But I'm telling you, it has done something inside of our hearts that can never be undone. So we want to challenge you and encourage you to go take part in the feeding, the daily manna. I guarantee you it will change your life, and it will change the lives of these kids there receiving this food. So thank you guys for having us. This has been awesome.

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1: 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My name is Pastora Cecil, and I'm filling in for Pastor David Summerall on today's devotions. Let's begin with a prayer. Father, we thank you for your goodness in our lives, and we thank you that we can always go to your word to learn from you and so that you can continue to teach us your ways and that we will be careful to walk in it. Lord, we open up our hearts to you this day, and we ask God that you will continue to just speak to us. We give you all glory and praise. In Jesus' name, amen and amen. Let's begin with reading Psalm chapter 54, verses 1 to 3. It says here, to the choir master with string instruments, a maskil of David, when the Ziphites went and told Saul, is not David hiding among us? It begins in verse 1. O God, save me by your name and vindicate me by your might. O God, hear my prayer. Give ear to the words of my mouth. For strangers have risen against me. Ruthless men seek my life, and they do not set God before themselves. Selah. Brothers and sisters, here we will find that even at the point of the life of David wherein he is in danger and people are running after him and people are accusing him of so many things, he went to, his response to that was not taking revenge, was not planning out schemes in order to get away from whatever he is being accused of, but his response was to go to God. And he prayed to him, and he asked God for God to save him, for God to vindicate him, for God to listen to his prayer. One thing that we can learn from here, brothers and sisters, is that in times of trouble, you know, in our personal lives, we can always call to God for him to save us. When people try to come against us, when people try to accuse us of things, when people try to even gossip about us, you know, because some people, they just love doing it. Our response is not to, you know, take revenge and plan out an evil plan and say, okay, this is how I'm going to get back to this person. This is how we're going to destroy this person for doing the same to me. But our response is to call to God, because it is Him who will save us. It is Him who will vindicate us as we continue to trust in His name. Remember, in Exodus, it said there that the Lord will fight for us. We only need to be still. So in times like these, we come to God. It is the Lord who will straighten things out for you. It is the Lord who will bring justice to your every situation. And it is the Lord who will vindicate you. Amen. All right, let's open up our hearts and let's worship the Lord.

For our Old Testament reading, we will be reading Ruth chapter 3, verses 1 until chapter 4, verse 22. Let's read. Then Naomi, her mother-in-law, said to her, "My daughter, should I not seek rest for you, that it may be well with you? Is not Boaz a relative with whose young women you were? See, he is winnowing barley tonight at the threshing floor. Wash therefore and anoint yourself, and put on your cloak and go down to the threshing floor. But do not make yourself known to the man until he has finished eating and drinking. But when he lies down, observe the place where he lies. Then go and uncover his feet and lie down, and he will tell you what to do." And she replied, "All that you say I will do." So she went down to the threshing floor and did just as her mother-in-law had commanded her. And when Boaz had eaten and drunk, and his heart was merry, he went to lie down at the end of the heap of grain. Then she came softly and uncovered his feet and lay down. At midnight, the man was startled and turned over, and behold, a woman lay at his feet. He said,

he will redeem you. Good, let him do it. But if he is not willing to redeem you, then as the Lord lives, I will redeem you. Lie down until the morning. Here we will see, brothers and sisters, a great story about Ruth and a great story of how God was able to save Ruth and Naomi, and how God really just laid out his plan for his people, specifically for Naomi and for Ruth, and how it also speaks to us about how God saved us, our salvation. But here, I would like you to notice in verse 11, when Boaz agreed to be the redeemer or a kinsman redeemer for Ruth and her family, Boaz said, "For all my fellow townsmen know that you are a worthy woman." There's something there that they knew about Ruth that made them conclude that she is a worthy woman. She has a reputation that she is a good person. In fact, when they returned to that place and they already knew that Ruth was gleaning in the field of Boaz and she was really working hard to help out Naomi, they've heard of how Ruth made a promise and a commitment that she will never leave Naomi, that she will stay with Naomi, even though she had the freedom to just go and go find a new life somewhere else. But she stayed with Naomi. And they have all heard of her kindness, of her hard work, of her dedication. And that was the reputation that followed Ruth wherever she went. That is why even the townspeople and even Boaz heard about this, heard about her story, and knew her reputation. And that gave them a reason for them to trust Ruth and even to give favor to Ruth. The same way, this is how we should live our lives. I'm not saying that we live our lives only pretending that we are kind and good, but we keep doing good things. We keep expressing kindness to people, because that is the kind of reputation that will follow you in your job. You know, people will say, that person, that's the kind of person who will never do red tape. That's the kind of person who would never take a bribe. That's the kind of worker who would always do his or her business in a very honest manner. That person will never take, will never allow anything, you know, that's illegal. That's the reputation that should follow us. Because we know that as we do what is right in the eyes of God, as we follow the biblical principles and apply it in our school, in our business, in our jobs, that reputation will follow us and people will hear about it. And eventually we will see how God will just favor us, how people also will give us favor because of that reputation that they know of about you. So keep doing what is good. Keep doing what is right. Even when people would just push you to compromise, let's keep doing what the Bible is saying, because we know that it will return a even better favor for us as we remain faithful in the Lord. Amen. In verse 14, let's continue. So she lay at his feet until the morning, but arose before one could recognize another. And he said, "Let it not be known that the woman came to the threshing floor." And he said, "Bring the garment you are wearing and hold it out." So she held it, and he measured out 6 measures of barley and put it on her. Then she went into the city. And when she came to her mother-in-law, she said, "How did you fare, my daughter?" Then she told her all that the man had done for her, saying, "These 6 measures of barley he gave to me. For he said to me, 'You must not go back empty-handed to your mother-in-law.'" She replied, "Wait, my daughter, until you learn how the matter turns out. For the man will not rest, but will settle the matter today." Chapter 4. Now Boaz had gone up to the gate and sat down there. And behold, the redeemer of whom Boaz had spoken came by. So Boaz said, "Turn aside, friend, sit down here." And he turned aside and sat down. And he took 10 men of the elders of the city and said, "Sit down here." So they sat down. Then he said to the redeemer, "Naomi, who has come back from the country of Moab, is selling the parcel of land that belonged to our relative Elimelech. So I thought I would tell you of it and say, buy it in the presence of those sitting here and in the presence of the elders of my people. If you will redeem it, redeem it. But if you will not, tell me, that I may know, for there is no one besides you to redeem it, and I come after you." And he said, "I will redeem it." Then Boaz said,
The day you buy the field from

from the hand of Naomi, you also acquire Ruth the Moabite, the widow of the dead, in order to perpetuate the name of the dead in his inheritance. Then the Redeemer said, I cannot redeem it for myself, lest I impair my own inheritance. Take my right of redemption yourself, for I cannot redeem it. We see here how God's plan was actually unfolding before their very eyes. God had a plan, and later on you will see, brothers and sisters, how marvelous this plan worked out for all the people involved. Right. And now in verse 7, now this was the custom in former times in Israel concerning redeeming and exchanging. To confirm a transaction, the one drew off his sandal and gave it to the other. And this was the manner of attesting in Israel. So when the Redeemer said to Boaz, buy it for yourself, he drew off his sandal. Then Boaz said to the elders and all the people, you are witnesses this day that I have bought from the hand of Naomi all that belonged to Elimelech and all that belonged to Kilion and Mahlon. Also, Ruth the Moabite, the widow of Mahlon, I have bought to be my wife, to perpetuate the name of the dead in his inheritance, that the name of the dead may not be cut off from among his brothers and from the gate of his native place. You are witnesses this day. Then all the people who were at the gate and the elders said, we are witnesses. May the Lord make the woman who is coming into your house like Rachel and Leah, who together built up the house of Israel. May you act worthily in Ephrathah and be renowned in Bethlehem. And may your house be like the house of Perez, whom Tamar bore to Judah, because of the offspring that the Lord will give you by this young woman. So Boaz took Ruth, and she became his wife. And he went into her, and the Lord gave her conception, and she bore a son. Then the women said to Naomi, blessed be the Lord who has not left you this day without a redeemer, and may his name be renowned in Israel. He shall be to you a restorer of life and a nourisher of your old age. For your daughter-in-law who loves you, who is more to you than seven sons, has given birth to him. Then Naomi took the child and laid him on her lap and became his nurse. And the women of the neighborhood gave him a name, saying, a son has been born to Naomi. They named him Obed. He was the father of Jesse, the father of David. Now these are the generations of Perez. Perez fathered Hezron. Hezron fathered Ram. Ram fathered Aminadab. Aminadab fathered Nashon. Nashon fathered Salmon. Salmon fathered Boaz. Boaz fathered Obed. Obed fathered Jesse. And Jesse fathered David. Brothers and sisters, we all know that Jesus' line came from David. And here we see, with all the threats, with all the calamities, with all of these deaths that happened in the family line of David, we see how God restored everything. We see how God used even Tamar. We see how God used Rahab in this line, and how God worked out everything for the good of his people. How God turned out Ruth to end up with Boaz, and how God restored their lives and their families, their possessions, because God has a plan. And what can we learn from here? When God has given us a promise, when God has given you and made a promise to you that he has a wonderful plan for you, that's something that you can really hold on to. The events in your life may not seem like, Lord, this does not seem like it's going somewhere. Lord, this does not seem like this is going to fulfill the promise that you have given me. But let's trust God's ways. Let's trust God's plans. Because he is sovereign. He's in control of everything. And as we continue to just obey him, as we continue to just live by the word, we will see how everything turns out according to his plan, how everything works out for us to be able to see that path that leads us to his wonderful promise, to his wonderful plan. So brothers and sisters, just keep going. Just keep doing the will of God. He has a wonderful plan for your life, and he will fulfill it. Amen. Let's open up our hearts and let's worship the Lord.

our New Testament reading, we will be reading John chapter 3, verses 1 to 21. Let's begin. Now there was a man of the Pharisees named Nicodemus, a ruler of the Jews. This man came to Jesus by night and said to him, "Rabbi, we know that you are a teacher come from God, for no one can do these signs that you do unless God is with him." Jesus answered him, "Truly, truly, I say to you, unless one is born again, he cannot see the kingdom of God." Nicodemus said to him, "How can a man be born again when he is old? Can he enter a second time into his mother's womb and be born?" Jesus answered, "Truly, truly, I say to you, unless one is born of water and the Spirit, he cannot enter the kingdom of God. That which is born of the flesh is flesh, and that which is born of the Spirit is spirit. Do not marvel that I said to you, you must be born again. The wind blows where it wishes, and you hear its sound, but you do not know where it comes from or where it goes. So it is with everyone who is born of the Spirit." Nicodemus said to him, "How can these things be?" Jesus answered him, "Are you the teacher of Israel, and yet you do not understand these things? Truly, truly, I say to you, we speak of what we know and bear witness to what we have seen, but you do not receive our testimony. If I have told you earthly things and you do not believe, how can you believe if I tell you heavenly things? No one has ascended into heaven except he who descended from heaven, the Son of Man. And as Moses lifted up the serpent in the wilderness, so must the Son of Man be lifted up, that whoever believes in him may have eternal life. For God so loved the world that he gave his only Son, that whoever believes in him should not perish, but have eternal life. For God did not send his Son into the world to condemn the world, but in order that the world might be saved through him. Whoever believes in him is not condemned, but whoever does not believe is condemned already, because he has not believed in the name of the only Son of God. And this is the judgment. The light has come into the world, and people loved the darkness rather than the light because their works were evil. For everyone who does wicked things hates the light and does not come to the light, lest his works should be exposed. But whoever does what is true comes to the light, so that it may be clearly seen that his works have been carried out in God. This is a wonderful chapter that teaches us our salvation, how we can be saved and how we got saved. And it's the heart of the gospel. In verse 16, "For God so loved the world that he gave his only Son." Brothers and sisters, a lot of us know this verse. A lot of us memorized this verse already. And we have used this verse over and over again to share the gospel to people. And it's really wonderful, and we should keep doing it. We should keep sharing it. But I just want to remind everyone how powerful this is. Why we have salvation, why we are given the opportunity of not perishing, of having eternal life. It's all because of God's love. It's all because of this first phrase, "For God so loved the world." Now, whenever you think about maybe God loves you less because you were, you know, you failed a couple of times. Maybe God, if you are not yet a Christian and you have not accepted Jesus as your Lord and Savior, and you say that maybe God doesn't really love me and he cannot accept me because of my life and what I have done. You have to turn to this phrase and remember, "For God so loved the world." Now, that's pretty much inclusive. Now, there's no exception to that. He loves us. And because of this love, because of this love that he has for you and for me, he gave his only Son. He gave Jesus. And it's not just sacrificial. It's not just, okay, that was a wonderful and inspirational story when Jesus Christ gave his life for us. But it is something powerful. Because of what Jesus did, we have life. Because of what Jesus did, we have healing. Because of what Jesus did, we have a great future. And this is something that we should really understand, not just so that we can share it to other people, but we should understand it and take it to heart because it's what we should live by.
you know, so that we could live in victorious living, knowing that we are loved by a wonderful God, that because of that, He gave Jesus Christ to us. And because of what Jesus did, it's very powerful that it gave us life, and it gave us healing, and it gave us a wonderful future. Amen. So it's something that we should, that should be in our hearts and in our minds, so that as we share it to other people, they too will understand the power of the gospel. Amen. Let's open up our hearts and let's worship the Lord.

Every day, we'd like to spend some time in Proverbs for wisdom in removing our naivete. Right now, we will be reading Proverbs chapter 21, verses 27 to 31. Let's read. The sacrifice of the wicked is an abomination. How much more when he brings it with evil intent? A false witness will perish, but the word of a man who hears will endure. Here's something, brothers and sisters, that we can learn. You know, sometimes we think that our words, when spoken to other people, and it would seem that they didn't pay attention, even though we are saying, you know, the right words, we're sharing to them great words that come from the word of God, we would think that, you know, it didn't stick to them or at all. But it says in the Bible, the word of a man who hears will endure. As we continue, you know, to just speak life, to just speak words of life, it will endure, and it will be like a seed that is planted in the hearts of people. Another, it says in 29, a wicked man puts on a bold face, but the upright gives thought to his ways. When we would like to really be categorized as someone who is upright, when we are righteous, when we cling to the Lord, call on to the Lord, it's something that we should understand. When we are clinging on to God, we give thought to our ways. And that's how the Bible describes an upright person. We don't just, you know, just make decisions, quick decisions, without thinking about our ways. And what's so helpful about that is we have the Word of God to guide us. We have the Word of God as our reference in our daily decisions. We can always come to God in prayer. We can always consult the Word of God so that we will know, you know, in every way that we do, we can give thought to it. No wisdom, verse 30, no understanding, no counsel can avail against the Lord. The horse is made ready for the day of battle, but the victory belongs to the Lord. Brothers and sisters, we serve a mighty God. We serve a God who is victorious. And whatever we may be facing in life is something that we need to be reminded of. The victory belongs to the Lord. And if we are of the Lord, when we are serving the Lord and we say that Jesus is our Lord and He is our Master, there's really nothing to fear and worry in our lives. Whatever we face, whatever challenges we would be facing in our lives, the victory belongs to the Lord. And we can claim that in Jesus' name. Amen. All right, let's open up our hearts and let's worship the Lord.

thank you so much for joining us today in today's devotions. Right now, let's take time to pray. Father, we thank you, Lord, for your goodness in our lives, and we thank you that you are the God who is powerful. We thank you, Lord, that we have your word, Lord, that guides us, that changes our lives. Lord, we pray that we will continue to hunger and thirst for your word. Lord, we also remember all of our brothers and sisters who are sick at the moment. We pray, Lord, for your healing to be upon them. We pray, Lord, for miracles to just take place, Lord God, in their lives right now. And whatever sickness they may have right now, Lord Jesus, and whatever report they have received from the doctors, Lord God, and whatever tests that they have gone through, Lord, we pray that you will continue to prove that you are the God who is powerful, that you are the mighty God that we serve. And we pray, Lord, for your healing to just flow, Lord God, in their bodies right now, from the top of their head to the soles of their feet. And we thank you, Lord, that even if people would say it's impossible, but Lord, with you, everything is possible. You are the God who heals, and you are the God who desires us to be healed. Lord, we claim it in Jesus' name. Amen and amen. Again, keep listening to this program, Devotions, every Monday till Friday, 6 a.m., 12 p.m., and 11 p.m. Thank you so much, and God bless y'all.

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1: the pastor of the Cathedral of Praise. In Hebrews chapter 10, the end of the first generation of the church, there are people that are already bored with church and bored with God. 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Christians, watching church on TV, watching church on YouTube is not assembling yourself together. On the Lord's Day, you need to be in God's house. I want to challenge you today. Be in the house of God every single week.
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3: This is Praise Moments. I'm Sister Bev, and we're looking at Psalm chapter 62, verses 1 and 2. Psalm 62, 1 to 2 says, "My soul finds rest in God alone. My salvation comes from Him. He alone is my rock and my salvation. He is my fortress. I will never be shaken." In this psalm, this is another psalm that's written by David. How do we know that? Because we looked at the little title that's right after it says Psalm 62 and before it goes into verse 1, there's a little title. It gives us some information. And it tells us that it's a psalm that David wrote. What are these psalms all about? What are they for? What are psalms for? Psalms were given by David to the people to worship the Lord. They used these psalms to praise God. These are the songs that they sang in church, so to speak. These are the songs that the people, the Levites, used in their songs of praise to God. So if songs, then we have to say, like any good song, it has a structure. A song has a verse. It has a chorus. It has a transition, or what we might call a bridge. It has a coda. Now, a chorus in a song is your hook. It's what's repeated. It's where you're trying to go. You have a verse that might have some fantastic lyrics, but it's building up and building up until you come to that chorus, and the chorus is the part of the song that gets repeated. You have arrived. It's the part of the song that the writer is heading to, because it's the part of the song that the writer or the composer wants you to find yourself humming in the kitchen later on in the day. He wants you to be singing that song over and over and over. Well, what is the chorus of Psalm 62, this song that David taught us to sing? It's verse 2. He said, "He alone is my rock and my salvation. He is my fortress. I will never be shaken." Well, if that's the chorus, we should find it somewhere else in the same psalm, and sure enough we do. In verse 6 it says, "He alone is my rock and my salvation. He is my fortress. I will not be shaken." Now there are some other words that get us there, some beautiful verses. My soul finds rest in God alone. My salvation comes from Him. My hope comes from Him. These are beautiful words. These are the words of the verses that bring us to the big moment, the chorus, the part of the song that we're supposed to sing over and over again. And what is that chorus? It's that He alone is my rock and my salvation. He, God alone. You know, that means your work is not your rock. Your work is not your stability. Your work is not your salvation. It's God alone. He alone. Oh, that means it's not your boyfriend who's your rock. It's not your girlfriend. And you hear people say that a lot. You say, "Oh, this is my best friend. She's just my rock. This is my salvation." Or you even hear people joke about, "Oh, my favorite ice cream. That's my salvation. It gets me through the day." Sometimes we need to rethink the way we talk in everyday life. We need to rethink. It's not these things. It's not our favorite ice cream. It's not our best friend. It's not our boyfriend or our girlfriend. It's God and God alone who is our rock. This is our takeaway. He is our rock. He is our salvation. He is our fortress. We need to think about that. This is our humming thought. This is what we should be singing to ourselves as we go through our day. He alone is my rock.
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6: I'm Mikey, Austin, Cliff, Scoob, Eric. We're a band called Seventh Time Down. This is our second time here at Cathedral of Praise, our second time going in to take part in the Daily Manna in Aroma and Happy Land. And we want to encourage you guys that if you've not been involved in that, take a step of faith and go and volunteer your time. 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Go and steward the presence of God in Aroma and Happy Land. Take part in what your church is doing. We've been there two times for about 2 hours, and it has, you know, it changed the kids' lives when we go in and hand them a meal, but I'm telling you, it has done something inside of our hearts that can never be undone. So we want to challenge you and encourage you to go take part in the feeding, the daily manna. I guarantee you it will change your life, and it will change the lives of these kids there receiving this food. So thank you guys for having us. This has been awesome.

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0: Welcome, J-Jammers, and you are listening here on J-Jam Tuesday Tunes. And you are here again with me, Anne. And today is a very special episode na naman. Lagi po pag Tuesday, laging special yan dahil meron po tayong special guest for today. But before that, I hope that everyone is having a good day. San man po kayo papunta, sa school, sa work, or whatever it is na gagawin niyo po ngayon, I hope that everyone is having a good health and a good vibes dahil kayo po ay nakikinig ngayon ng J-Jam, o diba? So right now, hindi ko na po patatagalin pa, let's all welcome our special guest. Well, special guest, pakilala mo na yung sarili.
1: Hi, J-Jammers! I am Arlette from the Davidic Dance Ministry here in Cathedral of Praise, and I am serving the Lord through dance for 16 years.
0: Wow, 16 years. Sang ka pa. So, ano pa? Ano ba pwede na yung malaman about you?
1: Actually, currently working, project-based yung work ko for now kasi nag-apply ako ulit for med school. So, in Jesus' name, God willing na makapasok ulit ng med school.
0: Looking forward na meron po akong panibagong magiging kaibigan na doktor, o diba? 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
0: Diba? 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
2: Levi's Jeans po and Justified.
0: O, diba? Dalawa. Why not? So, we are so blessed that we have two special guests for today. But for now, let's have more music. Here are Dance in the Dawn by Sila and Open Heart by Isla Vista Worship and Breathing. And you are listening here on J-Jam Tuesday Tunes. 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
1: the pastor of the Cathedral of Praise. In Hebrews chapter 10, the end of the first generation of the church, there are people that are already bored with church and bored with God. Can you believe it? So Paul had to write to them and said, would you stop forsaking the assembling of yourselves together, as is the habit of some? Christians, watching church on TV, watching church on YouTube is not assembling yourself together. On the Lord's Day, you need to be in God's house. I want to challenge you today. Be in the house of God every single week.
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1: Welcome back, J-Jammers, and you're still listening here on J-Jam Tuesday Tunes. And I'm still your host, Anne. And I'm very excited sa part ng program na ito dahil ito yung part na magkukwento ako about sa ating special guest na si Arlette. 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So Arlette at first was very quiet, mukha siyang masungit, pero hindi, malaking pagkakamali iyon dahil she's very bubbly, she's very approachable, and she's good with conversation. 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

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She always offers help. 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And also, Arlette is very sweet and comforting. Kasi hindi ko malilimutan yung one time na meron akong pagkakataon na kailangan ko talaga ng encouragement. Pero hindi ko yung sinasabi sa iba or not even claiming that I needed it. But then, she offered a hug without asking of anything kung kailangan ko ba yun o hindi. And napaka-few nung mga tao na very sensitive sa emotions and mood ng ibang tao. And Arlette is such a gem for that kasi ibig sabihin nun, she observes people and she's very sensitive of the feelings and emotions of other people. And it's a sign of a very kind and good person. So Arlette, I appreciate you and I hope that you're enjoying itong guesting mo sa J-Jam. And we will talk more about you later, but for now, let's have more music from her playlist. Here are What Is Done by Passion, Christian Stanfill, Tasha Cobbs and Anne Golden, and also Honey in the Rock by Brooke Ligertwood and Brandon Lake. Enjoy!

0: You're now back here on JJAM Tuesday Tunes. And right now, as I've said kanina, we have a special guest and she will share something about her principal, mga bagay na natutunan niya sa kanyang dance ministry. So Arlette, give us some things na natutunan mo with your ministry.
1: Yes, ayan. So syempre sa ministry kasi, di ba ang dance ministry, physically exhausting siya. 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Ang saya niyang panoorin. Pero to take an excerpt from what Kuya Anchit said sa amin before during the workshop, dance goes with praise and praise goes with dance. So Psalm 149 verse 3, so let them praise His name with dancing, making melody to Him with tambourine and lyre. So kasi ang dancers are also called as dancing messengers. So our body being the instrument, dancers as skillful, diba sa sabi nga, diba sa Psalm 33 verse 3, so sing to Him a new song, play skillfully on the strings with loud shouts. So ang standard as dancers, we have a standard that is heaven class. So, diba, as it is in heaven, as the Bible says. So, it's a long way, but we have to aim for a heavenly worship. Yun na yung tinatawag namin na class worship. So, syempre, ako naman, personally, dancing kasi is a lifelong process of learning. 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
0: Amen.
1: Yun.
0: So, grabe naman talaga yung field na sharing ni Arlette sa atin. Yeah. And if you are someone who's also in the same, you know, line of ministry, or even if hindi ka pa nandun sa ministry na katulad ng dance, but you have that desire to do it also for your own church, sana ay may natutunan ka sa mga sinabi ni Arlette and it will lead you to the right path as you do your own ministry. So right now, pakilala mo muna, Arlette, ang dalawa pa sa iyong mga playlist song. So please do the honor.
1: Ayan. So our next song will be Always Will Be by Jonathan Ogden and Mercy by Elevation Worship, Maverick City Music, and Chris Brown.
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1: Welcome back, J-Jammers, and you're still listening here on J-Jam Tuesday Tunes. And I hope you're getting filled not only with words but also with the Holy Spirit. Grabe yung sharing kanina ni Arlette sa atin, ano, sa mga natutunan niya sa kanyang ministry. And right now, she will be sharing again sa atin kung ano naman yung mga story behind or even mga reason why itong next song na i-share namin sa inyo dito sa J-Jam Tuesday Tunes ay naging favorite niya or naging malapit sa puso niya. So, Arlette.
2: Okay. So, syempre, praise, automatic yan sa atin as COP, di ba? 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Sobrang lively nung song. Kaya naging one of my favorites ko din siya na song, yung praise. Kasi syempre, buhod sa masaya siyang sayawin, the message itself, parang it speaks to you na you can never go wrong really when you worship Jesus. So, syempre, dun din, same goes with Lion and the Lamb. 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So Lion and the Lamb yun. So, ayun po.
1: So, makikita namin yung video na yan. Meron pa rin ba yan?
2: Secret!
1: Kami maniwala.
2: Oy,
1: so,
2: secret!
1: Abangan natin yan, J-Jammers, na may post. Or message na lang ako pag nagkaroon ako, bibigay ko rin sa inyo yung link. But for now, Arlette, please do the honors once again to introduce your next two songs.
2: Ayan. So, our next two songs is Praise by Elevation Worship, Brandon Lake, Chris Brown, and Chandler Moore. And Lion and the Lamb by Bethel Music and Leland.
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2: 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You need to gather together with other believers. 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

0: Welcome back, J-Jammers! Andito pa rin po kayo sa J-Jam Tuesday Tunes. And you're still with me and dito po sa ating program na 531 AM Bible Radio. And syempre, special tong araw na to. Tuesday is always a special day because meron tayong guest dito sa studio. And today, we have Arlette. So, ngayon, ito yung time para mag-shout out sa kanyang mga favorite people on the earth. So, go Arlette.
1: Hi Mama, Papa. Charot. awkward ang shout out. Pero anyways, ang awkward mag-shout out. Pero I'll just share a verse. Okay lang ba yun, te?
0: Go.
1: Okay. So Colossians 3 verse 23 to 24. So whatever you do, work heartily as for the Lord and not for men, knowing that from the Lord you will receive the inheritance as your reward. You are serving the Lord Christ. So to take an excerpt, dance is an expression of joy. Yon. Ayun.
0: Ang dulo may pabaon sa atin si Arlette.
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1: Amen.
0: So, Arlette, thank you very much for being with
1: thank
0: us.
1: Thank you.
0: Ayan, and sana hindi pa ito ang last. Sa mga susunod pa, pwede ka pa namin ulit hatakin dito sa Bible Radio at mapapakinggan niyo po siya ulit. And syempre, next na dyan, yung kanyang katabi, yung kanyang mahal, di ba?
1: Wala siya choice.
0: Excited na nga siya actually.
1: True, may playlist na daw siya ate.
0: Oh, wow.
1: Yes.
0: So, ready na tayo dyan. But before anything else, we would like to thank everyone for listening to us and I hope that everyone is being energized and encouraged by the word of God na shinare sa atin ni Arlette for today. And bukas, magkikita-kita pa rin po tayo hanggang end of the week. So with that, let's have our last song. Please, Arlette, do the honors.
1: Yes, our last two songs for this day is I Don't Want to Go by Avalon and God So Loved by We the Kingdom.
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1: Tuesday Tunes.
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3: This is Praise Moments. I'm Sister Bev, and we're looking at 1 Peter chapter 2, verse 5. 1 Peter chapter 2, verse 5 says, "You also, like living stones, are being built into a spiritual house to be a holy priesthood, offering spiritual sacrifices acceptable to God through Jesus Christ." Now, first of all, you realize it says you. That means who? That means me. That means you. Like living stones. And you can say, "I'm a living stone," because we're all living stones that the Lord, the Master Builder, is building together into a spiritual house, into His church, and into a holy priesthood. So you, the living stone, there's lots of descriptions of you there. You are a living stone. You're a spiritual house, or a part of a spiritual house, and you are a part of a holy priesthood. What does the priesthood do? It offers sacrifices. But in our case, in the New Testament, we offer spiritual sacrifices. We offer them, and it says, offering spiritual sacrifices acceptable to God through Jesus Christ. So our worship is through Jesus. But I want you to focus right now on this idea that we are offering a sacrifice that must be acceptable to God. To offer something is to present it. But then that thing that is being offered must then be acceptable. For example, it's not automatically received. For example, he offered her a relationship, but she turned him down. Maybe she thought, "Ew, I would never want to be courted by that guy." So he offered, but she did not find him acceptable, so he turned her down. Or maybe your friend offers you a taste of some delicacy, and you could say, "My friend offered me some of those, but I don't like the taste." Or, "The gracious hostess offered lemonade, but he said he's staying away from sugar." So in all kinds of situations in life, people offer. But that which is offered must then be acceptable. It must be accepted. So in the New Testament, this idea of offering, actually it's the Greek word anaphero, it means to offer up, to carry up and lift it up to the Lord. We offer our sacrifice of praise. We offer our sacrifice of ourselves, the living sacrifice. We offer our worship. We offer our offerings, our financial offerings. We offer all of these things, but that which is offered must be acceptable. So I want you to realize that we must live in such a way that we're not offering to God a blemished sacrifice. There is a remedy for that. We cannot be righteous enough in our own selves to be an acceptable sacrifice. We must come to the Lord through Jesus Christ, being cleansed by the blood of that perfect offering, that perfect sacrifice, the Lamb of God, whose blood was slain for us. We who was slain for us, his blood was shed for us. We need to come to him having been cleansed by the blood of Jesus, so that when we offer ourselves, we are then considered acceptable to him. We must not offer him second best. We must not offer him leftovers, things that would not please anybody. "Here, I'm going to drink some of this lemonade. Oh, did you want some? Here, you can have the rest of the glass." No, we would pour our guest a nice fresh glass in a clean cup. We must be careful when we're offering our worship to the Lord. It's not only something we offer. It must also then be acceptable to God through Jesus Christ.
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0: What's up, people from the North Area, Quezon City, Bulacan, and so on? Are you up?
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0: 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This is Basara A. See you at North Campus, and let's make a joyful North. Hey, hey, everyone. It is Pastor A. Now, I want to invite you guys to check out a wonderful program that we have on this Bible radio station, and that is called Are You For Real? Now, what do? We talk about questions, and we answer them from the Word of God. We talk about Christian music, and we review artists, and much, much more. Now, you need to be checking us out on Facebook, because we have a Facebook page that you need to like. Or you can comment at dzbr.ruforreal, and that's a number four, okay? Are you for real? Now, each day we are bringing you something different, but I promise you, it is always going to come from the Word of God. We're going to tackle things, we're going to tackle topics of life and things that you face, but we're going to get the answer from the Word of Life, which is the Word of God. Check us out, and let me ask you, are you for real?

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1: 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This is Pastor Joey Pagadora filling in for Pastor David Samra for today. It is such a privilege to be with you. Thank you for sharing your 60 minutes with us as we read the Word of God, pray to Him, and worship Him. Let's come to the Lord in prayer. Father, we thank You for this beautiful day, and we thank You, Lord, that we are in Your protection. We thank You, God, that as long as we love You, You are the God who delivers us. You're the God who will be with us in times of trouble. You're the God who answers us every time that we call to You. And today, Lord, that's what we do. We come to Your presence. We open our hearts. We just express our love to You and hold fast to You, O God. Bless our time together. In Jesus' name we pray. Amen. Let us start off today's reading in Psalm chapter 35, verses 19 to 28. Let not those rejoice over me who are wrongfully my foes, and let not those wink the eye who hate me without cause. For they do not speak peace, but against those who are quiet in the land. They devise words of deceit. They open wide their mouths against me, and they say, "Aha, aha, our eyes have seen it." You have seen, O Lord. Be not silent. O Lord, be not far from me. Awake and rouse yourself for my vindication, for my cause, my God and my Lord. Vindicate me, O Lord, my God, according to my righteousness, and let them not rejoice over me. Let them not say in their hearts, "Aha, our hearts desire." Let them not say, "We have swallowed him up." Let them be put to shame and disappointed altogether who rejoice at my calamity. Let them be clothed with shame and dishonor who magnify themselves against me. Let those who delight in my righteousness shout for joy and be glad and say evermore, "Great is the Lord, who delights in the welfare of his servant." Then my tongue shall tell of your righteousness and your praise all day long. Brothers and sisters and friends, what do you do when you are in the middle of a great project and you are facing detractors, critics, or people who just oppose you and are happy that you would fail, even if what you are doing is right? Well, we just read it in the book of Psalm a while ago. Call to God. Why call to God? He knows how to handle these people. Why call to God? He also knows if you need to change certain things, if there are things that you need to tweak. Why call to God? Because your righteousness rests on Him. Call to God, my friends, my brothers, my sisters. Be on His side, and things will be all right. And you know what? He wants to be involved in your life. Good days, bad days. And even if you have detractors around you, call to God. As long as you are on His side, you're going to be fine. Call to the Lord. Let's come to the presence of God and worship Him.

Let's pick up our Old Testament reading in Numbers chapter 33, verse 1 to chapter 34, verse 29. These are the stages of the people of Israel when they went out of the land of Egypt by their companies under the leadership of Moses and Aaron. Moses wrote down their starting places, stage by stage, by command of the Lord, and these are the stages according to their starting places. They set out from Ramesses in the first month, and on the 15th day of the first month, on the day after the Passover, the people of Israel went out triumphantly in the sight of all the Egyptians, while the Egyptians were burying all their firstborn, whom the Lord had struck down among them. On their gods also the Lord executed judgments. So the people of Israel set out from Ramesses and camped at Succoth, and they set out from Succoth and camped at Etham, which is on the edge of the wilderness, and they set out from Etham and turned back to Pi-Hahiroth, which is east of Baal-Zephon, and they camped before Migdol. And they set out from before Hahiroth and passed through the midst of the sea into the wilderness, and they went a 3 days' journey in the wilderness of Etham and camped at Marah. And they set out from Marah and came to Elim. At Elim there were 12 springs of water and 70 palm trees, and they camped there. And they set out from Elim and camped by the Red Sea. And they set out from the Red Sea and camped in the wilderness of Sin. And they set out from the wilderness of Sin and camped at Dophka. And they set out from Dophka and camped at Alush. And they set out from Alush and camped at Rephidim, where there was no water for the people to drink. And they set out from Rephidim and camped in the wilderness of Sinai. And they set out from the wilderness of Sinai and camped at Kibroth Hataava. And they set out from Kibroth Hataava and camped at Hazeroth. And they set out from Hazeroth and camped at Rithma. And they set out from Rithma and camped at Rimon Peres. And they set out from Rimon Peres and camped at Libna. And they set out from Libna and camped at Risa. And they set out from Risa and camped at Kehelathath. And they set out from Kehelatha and camped at Mount Shepher. And they set out from Mount Shepher and camped at Harada. And they set out from Harada and camped at Makeloth. And they set out from Makeloth and camped at Tahath. And they set out from Tahath and camped at Terah. And they set out from Terah and camped at Mikta. And they set out from Mikta and camped at Hashomona. And they set out from Hashomona and camped at Moseroth. And they set out from Moseroth and camped at Beni-Jaachan. And they set out from Beni-Jaachan and camped at Hor Hagidhad. And they set out from Hor Hagidhad and camped at Jotbatha. And they set out from Jotbatha and camped at Abrona. And they set out from Abrona and camped at Ezion-Geber. And they set out from Ezion-Geber and camped in the wilderness.

Abarim in the territory of Moab. And they set out from Iyim and camped at Dibon Gad. And they set out from Dibon Gad and camped at Almon Diblathaim. And they set out from Almon Diblathaim and camped in the mountains of Abarim before Nebo. And they set out from the mountains of Abarim and camped in the plains of Moab by the Jordan at Jericho. They camped by the Jordan from Beth Jeshimoth as far as Abel Shittim in the plains of Moab. And the Lord spoke to Moses in the plains of Moab by the Jordan at Jericho, saying, Speak to the people of Israel and say to them, When you pass over the Jordan into the land of Canaan, then you shall drive out all the inhabitants of the land from before you and destroy all their figured stones and destroy all their metal images and demolish all their high places. And you shall take possession of the land and settle in it. For I have given the land to you to possess it. You shall inherit the land by lot according to your clans. To a large tribe you shall give a large inheritance, and to a small tribe you shall give a small inheritance. Wherever the lot falls for anyone, that shall be his. According to the tribes of your fathers, you shall inherit. But if you do not drive out the inhabitants of the land from before you, then those of them whom you let remain shall be as barbs in your eyes and thorns in your sides. And they shall trouble you in the land where you dwell. And I will do to you as I thought to do to them. The Lord spoke to Moses, saying, Command the people of Israel and say to them, When you enter the land of Canaan, this is the land that shall fall to you for an inheritance, the land of Canaan as defined by its borders. Your south side shall be from the wilderness of Zin alongside Edom, and your southern border shall run from the end of the Salt Sea on the east, and your border shall turn south on the ascent of Akrabim and cross to Zin, and its limit shall be south of Kadesh Barnea. Then it shall go on to Hazar Adar and pass along Azmon, and the border shall turn from Azmon to the brook of Egypt, and its limit shall be at the sea. For the western border you shall have the great sea and its coast. This shall be your western border. This shall be your northern border. From the great sea you shall draw a line to Mount Hor. From Mount Hor you shall draw a line to Libo Hamath, and the limit of the border shall be at Zedad. Then the border shall extend to Ziphron, and its limit shall be at Hazar Enan. This shall be your northern border. You shall draw a line for your eastern border from Hazar Enan to Shepham, and the border shall go down from Shepham to Ribla on the east side of Ain. And the border shall go down and reach to the shoulder of the sea of Chinnereth on the east. And the border shall go down to the Jordan, and its limit shall be at the Salt Sea. This shall be your land as defined by its borders all around. Moses commanded the people of Israel, saying, This is the land that you shall inherit by lot, which the Lord has commanded to give to the nine tribes and to the half tribe. For the tribe of the people of Reuben by fathers' houses and the tribe of the people of Gad by their fathers' houses have received their inheritance, and also the half tribe of Manasseh. The two tribes and the half tribe shall receive their inheritance beyond the Jordan east of Jericho toward the sunrise. The Lord spoke to Moses, saying, These are the names of the men who shall divide the land to you for inheritance, Eleazar the priest and Joshua the son of Nun. You shall take one chief from every tribe to divide the land for inheritance. These are the names of the men. Of the tribe of Judah, Caleb the son of Jephunneh. Of the tribe of the people of Simeon, Shemuel the son of Amihud. Of the tribe of Benjamin, Elida the son of Kislon. Of the tribe of the people of Dan, a chief, Buki the son of Jogli. Of the people of Joseph, of the tribe of the people of Manasseh, a chief, Haniel the son of Ephod. And of the tribe of the people of Ephraim, a chief, Kemuel the son of Shiptan. Of the tribe of the people of Zebulun, a chief, Elizaphan the son of Parnak. Of the tribe of the people of Issachar, a chief, Paltiel the son of Azan. And of the tribe of the people of Asher, a chief, Ahihu the son of Shelomi. Of the tribe of the people of Naphtali, a chief, Pedahel the son of Amihud. These are the men whom the Lord commanded to divide the inheritance for the people of Israel in the land of Canaan. One of the wonderful things about our Lord is that He gives generational blessings. Imagine that He promised Abraham that he was going to be so blessed. And true enough, the blessings extended to the next generations. Now, the following generations had to really take time and really needed to step out and claim the promises of God. But you see, the promises are still there.
it was made available for them even long after Abraham has gone. In the same way, there are things that we are enjoying today that we have nothing to do with. But why are we experiencing it? Why are we enjoying it? Because someone in our family before us have sown these things. So what are we trying to say, brothers and sisters? Never tire of doing good. Now, it may not bring you harvest today, maybe not in your generation, but maybe for your children, or for your grandchildren, or for your great-grandchildren. They may be the ones who will receive the harvest. And what a great inheritance that would be for them. So keep doing good, my brothers and sisters. Keep doing good, my friends. Because when you do something for the Lord, it really is never in vain. Let's come to the presence of God and worship Him.

Let's pick up our New Testament reading in Luke chapter 4, verse 38 to chapter 5, verse 16. And he arose and left the synagogue and entered Simon's house. Now Simon's mother-in-law was ill with a high fever, and they appealed to him on her behalf. And he stood over her and rebuked the fever, and it left her. And immediately she rose and began to serve them. Now when the sun was setting, all those who had any who were sick with various diseases brought them to him. And he laid his hands on every one of them and healed them. And demons also came out of many, crying, "You are the Son of God." But he rebuked them and would not allow them to speak, because they knew that he was the Christ. And when it was day, he departed and went into a desolate place. And the people sought him and came to him, and would have kept him from leaving them. But he said to them, "I must preach the good news of the kingdom of God to other towns as well, for I was sent for this purpose." And he was preaching in the synagogues of Judea. On one occasion, while the crowd was pressing in on him to hear the word of God, he was standing by the lake of Gennesaret, and he saw two boats by the lake. But the fishermen had gone out of them and were washing their nets. Getting into one of the boats, which was Simon's, he asked him to put out a little from the land, and he sat down and taught the people from the boat. And when he had finished speaking, he said to Simon, "Put out into the deep and let down your nets for a catch." And Simon answered, "Master, we toiled all night and took nothing, but at your word I will let down the nets." And when they had done this, they enclosed a large number of fish, and their nets were breaking. They signaled to their partners in the other boat to come and help them, and they came and filled both the boats so that they began to sink. But when Simon Peter saw it, he fell down at Jesus' knees, saying, "Depart from me, for I am a sinful man, O Lord." For he and all who were with him were astonished at the catch of fish that they had taken. And so also were James and John, sons of Zebedee, who were partners with Simon. And Jesus said to Simon, "Do not be afraid. From now on, you will be catching men." And when they had brought their boats to land, they left everything and followed him. While he was in one of the cities, there came a man full of leprosy. And when he saw Jesus, he fell on his face and begged him, "Lord, if you will, you can make me clean." And Jesus stretched out his hand and touched him, saying, "I will, be clean." And immediately the leprosy left him. And he charged him to tell no one, but go show yourself to the priest and make an offering for your cleansing, as Moses commanded, for a proof to them. But now even more, the report about him went abroad, and great crowds gathered to hear him and to be healed of their infirmities. But he would withdraw to desolate places and pray. Do you know that Peter and the leper had something in common? Their encounter with Jesus that day brought an immediate change, and that change changed them for life. Peter, from that point on, was going to catch men, and the leper, from that point on, was healed. But there was a journey that they had to take. They had to obey. Peter had to obey Jesus when Jesus told him to put up a front to the deep, even though Peter already worked all day trying to catch fish and he never caught anything. He just needed to obey Jesus, and that act of obedience changed the rest of his life. In the same way, when we come to Jesus, sometimes he tells us to do something, and that act of obedience can bring the change and can bring the answer to the prayer that we are lifting up to him. And something can change from that point on. All we need to do is to come to him. We need to hear from him. We need to obey him. So my friends, brothers and sisters, coming to Jesus will never be a wasted moment. Just trust in him and obey him. Let's come to the presence of God and worship our wonderful Lord.

0: Every day we'd like to spend some time reading from the book of Proverbs for wisdom and so that we will be dealing with our naivety. Thank God that His word is a light to our feet and a lamp to our path. So for today, let's read Proverbs chapter 14, verse 26 to 30. In the fear of the Lord, one has strong confidence and his children will have a refuge. The fear of the Lord is a fountain of life, that one may turn away from the snares of death. In a multitude of people is the glory of a king, but without people, a prince is ruined. Whoever is slow to anger has great understanding, but he who has a hasty temper exalts folly. A tranquil heart gives life to the flesh, but envy makes the bones rot. Brothers and sisters, let's understand this. The fear of God, the respect for God, turns a person away from the snares of death, from death traps. You see, in life, there are pitfalls. And once a person gets into those pitfalls, it will scar him for life and, worst of all, takes the life out of him. It can be drugs. It can be very bad relationships. It can be greed. But again, the fear of God, the respect for God, the attitude of recognizing that God knows better and that God is above you and me, it will save us a lot of pain. Keep that respect for God. Teach that to your children. You will do so well in life, and your children will do so well in their future as well. Let us learn to live with a respect for God. Let's come to the presence of the Lord and worship Him.
1: We want your presence, God.

0: Father, we thank you so much, O Lord, for being so good in our lives and for the things that we have learned today. But right now, God, we lift up to you our brothers and sisters who are needing healing in their bodies. We pray for strength, Lord. We pray for touch coming from you to their bodies. We pray that you will restore them, Lord. We pray, Lord, that you strengthen your people and that no plague will come near their dwelling places. We pray for your angels to cover them. We pray for your hand to be upon them. And we thank you so much, Lord, for your faithfulness and bringing healing to the bodies of your children. In Jesus' name we pray. Amen. Thank you so much for joining us today. This is Pastor Joey Pagadora, filling in for Pastor David Samral for today's devotions. 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
9: the pastor of the Cathedral of Praise. In Hebrews chapter 10, the end of the first generation of the church, there are people that are already bored with church and bored with God. Can you believe it? So Paul had to write to them and said, would you stop forsaking the assembling of yourselves together, as is the habit of some? Christians, watching church on TV, watching church on YouTube is not assembling yourself together. On the Lord's Day, you need to be in God's house. I want to challenge you today. Be in the house of God every single week.
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0: Hallelujah. Oh, yeah. Yes. Hallelujah. Woo! The Bible says there's a city made four square.
1: I'm Pastor Sumrall,
2: the pastor of the Cathedral of Praise. Paul says in Hebrews chapter 10, do not forsake the assembling of yourselves together as is the habit of some. It's amazing to me how many people think that technology replaces assembly, just like they think a Facebook friend is a real friend. It is the illusion of technology. You need to be in God's house. You need to gather together with other believers. Can I challenge you this weekend? Make sure you and the whole family are in God's house.
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Jeremiah 17 verse 7. 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
2: This is Praise Moments, and I'm Sister Bev, and we are going to look at Revelation chapter 4, verses 9 and 10. It says, "Whenever the living creatures give glory and honor and thanks to Him who sits on the throne and who lives forever and ever," verse 10, "the 24 elders fall down before Him who sit on the throne and worship Him who lives forever and ever." Well, we're going to look today at this idea of falling down before Him. Because, of course, we're reading the book of Revelation. This is heaven's worship. In heaven, worship never stops. It goes on and on. But whenever the worship goes on and people are worshiping and giving glory and honor to the Lamb who sits on the throne, here you go with these 24 elders falling down before Him who sits on the throne. That they never stop doing this. That was Revelation chapter 4, verse 10. But in Revelation chapter 5, verse 8, it says, "And when He had taken it," that is the scroll, "the four living creatures and the 24 elders fell down before the Lamb." And again, in Revelation 5, verse 13 and 14, "Then I heard every creature in heaven and earth singing, 'To Him who sits on the throne and to the Lamb be praise and honor and glory and power forever and ever.'" Verse 14, "The four living creatures said, 'Amen.'" And guess what? The elders fell down and worshiped. In Revelation 11, verse 16, in verse 15, "The trumpet had been sounding, and the voices were crying out that the kingdom of our Lord has come." In verse 16, "The 24 elders who were seated on their thrones before God fell on their faces and worshiped God." Wow. What I want to say about that, every time there's worship, here are these elders, dignified people, sitting in their robes of white on thrones. They're falling off of those thrones onto their faces before God in worship. Every time God does something, there they go again, falling on their faces before Him. Every time worship is going up, they're falling on their faces before Him. You know what I learned from that? They never get just so comfortable in His presence. They never lose the awe, the amazement, the wonder of His presence. Even though they've been in His presence for decade after decade, and you know, eternity is a very long time, but they never, ever lose the wonder of His presence. Worship in the New Testament, the most common word is in the Greek, proskuneo. It means falling down on our faces, prostrating ourselves. In church, I don't know, we sometimes come into His presence and worship is going on, and you see some people chewing gum, looking like a cow, just chewing away, looking around, disengaged. And yet they're there in the presence of God, and it never gets old. We come to church once a week, and sometimes it gets old for people. No, but they are in awe of Him. The definition of worship, to be in awe, to fear Him, to revere Him, to consider Him worthy. Let's look even at John. He walked with Jesus here on this earth. He literally ate with Him, talked with Him, walked with Him. And he saw Him transfigured before his very eyes. Yet when he saw Him, when he saw Jesus in all of His glory in heaven, Revelation 1:17, "When I saw Him, I fell at His feet as though dead." And then he said, of course, "Don't be afraid. I'm the first and the last." Wow. Let us never, ever get tired of the presence of God, because we're sure not going to get tired of it in heaven. And when the worship starts, let's not just get bored or let our minds turn to other things, but let our very beings cry out in worship to God. Let us fall before Him. Let us give Him the worth that He is deserving of. He is worthy of praise.
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0: I'm Mikey, Austin, Cliff, Scoob, Eric. We're a band called Seventh Time Down. This is our second time here at Cathedral of Praise, our second time going in to take part in the Daily Manna in Aroma and Happy Land. And we want to encourage you guys that if you've not been involved in that, take a step of faith and go and volunteer your time. Go and volunteer generosity. Go and steward the presence of God in Aroma and Happy Land. Take part in what your church is doing. We've been there two times for about 2 hours, and it has, you know, it changed the kids' lives when we go in and hand them a meal, but I'm telling you, it has done something inside of our hearts that can never be undone. So we want to challenge you and encourage you to go take part in the feeding, the daily manna. I guarantee you it will change your life, and it will change the lives of these kids there receiving this food. So thank you guys for having us. This has been awesome.
1: 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Now, what do? We talk about questions and we answer them from the Word of God. 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And that's a number 4, okay? Are you for real? Now, each day we are bringing you something different, but I promise you, it is always going to come from the Word of God. We're going to tackle things, we're going to tackle topics of life and things that you face, but we're going to get the answer from the Word of Life, which is the Word of God. Check us out, and let me ask you, are you for real?

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9: And let's read Psalm 67, verses 1 and 2. May God be gracious to us and bless us, and make His face shine upon us, that your ways may be known on the earth, your salvation among all nations. You know, the Psalms are written for different reasons. Some are written for teaching, specifically laying out the history of the people. Some are written for praise. This one is a prayer. Look at may God, and may the people, and may the nations, and may the people praise. It's a prayer, just like we sing, Lord, be gracious to me. That's a prayer. We sing prayers sometimes. This one is a prayer. And it's a prayer that says, may God be gracious to us and bless us and make His face shine upon us, Selah, that your ways may be known on earth, your salvation among all nations. Okay, every time we see that, it's important because it indicates purpose. After we see the that, we're going to see the purpose. And the purpose is that your ways may be known on the earth. Okay, what are the ways of God? There are three ways of God that we just read in verse 1, the verse before that. The first way, God is gracious. God be gracious to us so that your ways will be known. Yeah, like my neighbor's going to see how good you are to me, and my relatives are going to see how good you are to our family. God be gracious to us that your ways will be known. The second one, bless us. May God bless us that His ways will be known. In other words, it is naturally the way of God to bless us. That's who He is. That's what He does. He loves to bless you. And that was the second. The third, may

0: His face shine upon us, favor coming our way. Why? Because that's just the way of God. That's how he is. It's what he does. And it says, Selah. In other words, think about that for a while. You got time, meditate on that one for a while. Just think about it. It's God's nature. It is his way to be gracious to you. It is his way to bless you. And it is his way to make his face shine upon you.
1: What's up, people from the North Area, Quezon City, Bulacan, and so on? Are you up
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1: for great fun in God's house?
2: Yes!
1: Are you ready to make a joyful noise?
2: Yeah.
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3: I'm Mikey, Austin, Cliff, Scoob, Eric. We're a band called Seventh Time Down. This is our second time here at Cathedral of Praise, our second time going in to take part in the Daily Manna in Aroma and Happy Land. And we want to encourage you guys that if you've not been involved in that, take a step of faith and go and volunteer your time. 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Go and steward the presence of God in Aroma and Happy Land. Take part in what your church is doing. We've been there two times for about 2 hours, and it has, you know, it changed the kids' lives when we go in and hand them a meal, but I'm telling you, it has done something inside of our hearts that can never be undone. So we want to challenge you and encourage you to go take part in the feeding, the daily manna. I guarantee you it will change your life, and it will change the lives of these kids there receiving this food. So thank you guys for having us. This has been awesome.
4: 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And that's a number 4, okay? 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We're going to tackle things. 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Or you can comment at dzbr.ruforreal. And that's a number 4, okay? Are you for real? Now, each day we are bringing you something different, but I promise you, it is always going to come from the Word of God. We're going to tackle things. We're going to tackle topics of life and things that you face, but we're going to get the answer from the Word of Life, which is the Word of God. Check us out, and let me ask you, are you for real? 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Now, what do? We talk about questions and we answer them from the Word of God. We talk about Christian music and we review artists and much, much more. 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Or you can comment at dzbr.ruforreal. And that's a number 4, okay? Are you for real? Now, each day we are bringing you something different, but I promise you, it is always going to come from the Word of God. We're going to tackle things. We're going to tackle topics of life and things that you face, but we're going to get the answer from the Word of Life, which is the Word of God. Check us out, and let me ask you, are you for real?

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8: And let's read Psalm 67, verses 1 and 2. May God be gracious to us and bless us, and make His face shine upon us, that your ways may be known on the earth, your salvation among all nations. You know, the Psalms are written for different reasons. Some are written for teaching, specifically laying out the history of the people. Some are written for praise. This one is a prayer. Look at may God, and may the people, and may the nations, and may the people praise. It's a prayer, just like we sing, Lord, be gracious to me. That's a prayer. We sing prayers sometimes. This one is a prayer. And it's a prayer that says, may God be gracious to us and bless us and make His face shine upon us, Selah, that your ways may be known on earth, your salvation among all nations. Okay, every time we see that, it's important because it indicates purpose. After we see the that, we're going to see the purpose. And the purpose is that your ways may be known on the earth. Okay, what are the ways of God? There are three ways of God that we just read in verse 1, the verse before that. The first way, God is gracious. God be gracious to us so that your ways will be known. Yeah, like my neighbor's gonna see how good you are to me, and my relatives are gonna see how good you are to our family. God be gracious to us that your ways will be known. The second one, bless us. May God bless us that His ways will be known. In other words, it is naturally the way of God to bless us. That's who He is. That's what He does. He loves to bless you. And that was the second. The third, may His face shine upon us. Favor coming our way. Why? Because that's just the way of God. That's how He is. It's what He does. And it says, Selah. In other words, think about that for a while. You got time, meditate on that one for a while. Just think about it. It's God's nature. It is His way to be gracious to you. It is His way to bless you. And it is His way to make His face shine upon you.
1: What's up, people from the North area, Quezon City, Bulacan, and so on? Are you up for great fun in God's house?
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9: I'm Mikey, Austin, Cliff, Scoob, Eric. We're a band called Seventh Time Down. This is our second time here at Cathedral of Praise, our second time going in to take part in the Daily Manna in Aroma and Happy Land. And we want to encourage you guys that if you've not been involved in that, take a step of faith and go and volunteer your time. Go and volunteer generosity. Go and steward the presence of God in Aroma and Happy Land. Take part in what your church is doing. We've been there two times for about 2 hours, and it has, you know, it changed the kids' lives when we go in and hand them a meal, but I'm telling you, it has done something inside of our hearts that can never be undone. So we want to challenge you and encourage you to go take part in the feeding, the Daily Manna. I guarantee you it will change your life, and it will change the lives of these kids there receiving this food. So thank you guys for having us. This has been awesome.
1: 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Now, what do? We talk about questions and we answer them from the Word of God. We talk about Christian music and we review artists and much, much more. 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Or you can comment at dzbr.ruforreal. And that's a number 4, okay? Are you for real? Now, each day we are bringing you something different, but I promise you, it is always going to come from the Word of God. We're going to tackle things. 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Check us out, and let me ask you, are you for real? Hey everyone, it is Pastor A. Now I want to invite you guys to check out a wonderful program that we have on this Bible radio station, and that is called Are You For Real? Now, what do? We talk about questions and we answer them from the Word of God. We talk about Christian music and we review artists and much, much more. Now, you need to be checking us out on Facebook because we have a Facebook page that you need to like. Or you can comment at dzbr.ruforreal. And that's a number 4, okay? Are you for real? Now, each day we are bringing you something different, but I promise you, it is always going to come from the Word of God. We're going to tackle things. We're going to tackle topics of life and things that you face, but we're going to get the answer from the Word of Life, which is the Word of God. Check us out, and let me ask you, are you for real? Hey everyone, it is Pastor A. Now I want to invite you guys to check out a wonderful program that we have on this Bible radio station, and that is called Are You For Real? Now, what do? We talk about questions and we answer them from the Word of God. We talk about Christian music and we review artists and much, much more. Now, you need to be checking us out on Facebook because we have a Facebook page that you need to like. Or you can comment at dzbr.ruforreal. And that's a number 4, okay? Are you for real? Now, each day we are bringing you something different, but I promise you, it is always going to come from the Word of God. We're going to tackle things. We're going to tackle topics of life and things that you face, but we're going to get the answer from the Word of Life, which is the Word of God. Check us out, and let me ask you, are you for real?

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9: And let's read Psalm 67, verses 1 and 2. May God be gracious to us and bless us, and make His face shine upon us, that your ways may be known on the earth, your salvation among all nations. You know, the Psalms are written for different reasons. Some are written for teaching, specifically laying out the history of the people. Some are written for praise. This one is a prayer. Look at may God, and may the people, and may the nations, and may the people praise. It's a prayer, just like we sing, Lord, be gracious to me. That's a prayer. We sing prayers sometimes. This one is a prayer. And it's a prayer that says, may God be gracious to us and bless us and make His face shine upon us, Selah, that your ways may be known on earth, your salvation among all nations. Okay, every time we see that, it's important because it indicates purpose. After we see the that, we're going to see the purpose. And the purpose is that your ways may be known on the earth. Okay, what are the ways of God? There are three ways of God that we just read in verse 1, the verse before that. The first way, God is gracious. God be gracious to us so that your ways will be known. Yeah, like my neighbor's gonna see how good you are to me, and my relatives are gonna see how good you are to our family. God be gracious to us that your ways will be known. The second one, bless us. May God bless us that His ways will be known. In other words, it is naturally the way of God to bless us. That's who He is. That's what He does. He loves to bless you. And that was the second. The third, may His face shine upon us. Favor coming our way. Why? Because that's just the way of God. That's how He is. It's what He does. And it says, Selah. In other words, think about that for a while. You got time, meditate on that one for a while. Just think about it. It's God's nature. It is His way to be gracious to you. It is His way to bless you. And it is His way to make His face shine upon you.
1: 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Are you up for great fun in God's house?
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1: Are you ready to make a joyful noise?
10: Yeah!
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2: I'm Mikey, Austin, Cliff, Scoob, Eric. We're a band called Seventh Time Down. This is our second time here at Cathedral of Praise, our second time going in to take part in the Daily Manna in Aroma and Happy Land. 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Go and steward the presence of God in Aroma and Happy Land. Take part in what your church is doing. We've been there two times for about 2 hours, and it has, you know, it changed the kids' lives when we go in and hand them a meal. But I'm telling you, it has done something inside of our hearts that can never be undone. So we want to challenge you and encourage you to go take part in the feeding, the Daily Manna. I guarantee you it will change your life, and it will change the lives of these kids there receiving this food. So thank you guys for having us. This has been awesome.
1: 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Now, what do? We talk about questions and we answer them from the Word of God. 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Or you can comment at dzbr.ruforreal. And that's a number 4, okay? Are you for real? Now, each day we are bringing you something different, but I promise you, it is always going to come from the Word of God. We're going to tackle things. 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Check us out, and let me ask you, are you for real? Hey everyone, it is Pastor A. Now I want to invite you guys to check out a wonderful program that we have on this Bible radio station, and that is called Are You For Real? Now, what do? We talk about questions and we answer them from the Word of God. We talk about Christian music and we review artists and much, much more. Now, you need to be checking us out on Facebook because we have a Facebook page that you need to like. Or you can comment at dzbr.ruforreal. And that's a number 4, okay? Are you for real? Now, each day we are bringing you something different, but I promise you, it is always going to come from the Word of God. We're going to tackle things. We're going to tackle topics of life and things that you face, but we're going to get the answer from the Word of Life, which is the Word of God. Check us out, and let me ask you, are you for real? Hey everyone, it is Pastor A. Now I want to invite you guys to check out a wonderful program that we have on this Bible radio station, and that is called Are You For Real? Now, what do? We talk about questions and we answer them from the Word of God. We talk about Christian music and we review artists and much, much more. Now, you need to be checking us out on Facebook because we have a Facebook page that you need to like. Or you can comment at dzbr.ruforreal. And that's a number 4, okay? Are you for real? Now, each day we are bringing you something different, but I promise you, it is always going to come from the Word of God. We're going to tackle things. We're going to tackle topics of life and things that you face, but we're going to get the answer from the Word of Life, which is the Word of God. Check us out, and let me ask you, are you for real?

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8: And let's read Psalm 67, verses 1 and 2. May God be gracious to us and bless us, and make His face shine upon us, that your ways may be known on the earth, your salvation among all nations. You know, the Psalms are written for different reasons. Some are written for teaching, specifically laying out the history of the people. Some are written for praise. This one is a prayer. Look at may God, and may the people, and may the nations, and may the people praise. It's a prayer, just like we sing, Lord, be gracious to me. That's a prayer. We sing prayers sometimes. This one is a prayer. And it's a prayer that says, may God be gracious to us and bless us and make His face shine upon us, Selah, that your ways may be known on earth, your salvation among all nations. Okay, every time we see that, it's important because it indicates purpose. After we see the that, we're going to see the purpose. And the purpose is that your ways may be known on the earth. Okay, what are the ways of God? There are three ways of God that we just read in verse 1, the verse before that. The first way, God is gracious. God be gracious to us so that your ways will be known. Yeah, like my neighbor's gonna see how good you are to me, and my relatives are gonna see how good you are to our family. God be gracious to us that your ways will be known. The second one, bless us. May God bless us that His ways will be known. In other words, it is naturally the way of God to bless us. That's who He is. That's what He does. He loves to bless you. And that was the second. The third, may His face shine upon us. Favor coming our way. Why? Because that's just the way of God. That's how He is. It's what He does. And it says, Selah. In other words, think about that for a while. You've got time, meditate on that one for a while. Just think about it. It's God's nature. It is His way to be gracious to you. It is His way to bless you. And it is His way to make His face shine upon you.
1: What's up, people from the North Area, Quezon City, Bulacan, and so on? Are you up
9: yes.
1: for great fun in God's house?
9: Yes!
1: Are you ready to make a joyful noise?
9: Yeah!
1: Come and have an extra Northinary Day at COP North Campus. 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
2: I'm Mikey, Austin, Cliff, Scoob, Eric. We're a band called Seventh Time Down. This is our second time here at Cathedral of Praise, our second time going in to take part in the Daily Manna in Aroma and Happy Land. And we want to encourage you guys that if you've not been involved in that, take a step of faith and go and volunteer your time. Go and volunteer generosity. Go and steward the presence of God in Aroma and Happy Land. Take part in what your church is doing. We've been there two times for about 2 hours, and it has, you know, it changed the kids' lives when we go in and hand them a meal. But I'm telling you, it has done something inside of our hearts that can never be undone. So we want to challenge you and encourage you to go take part in the feeding, the daily manna. I guarantee you it will change your life, and it will change the lives of these kids there receiving this food. So thank you guys for having us. This has been awesome.
1: 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Now, what do? We talk about questions and we answer them from the Word of God. 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Or you can comment at dzbr.ruforreal. And that's a number 4, okay? Are you for real? 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We're going to tackle things. 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Check us out, and let me ask you, are you for real? Hey everyone, it is Pastor A. Now I want to invite you guys to check out a wonderful program that we have on this Bible radio station, and that is called Are You For Real? Now, what do? We talk about questions and we answer them from the Word of God. We talk about Christian music and we review artists and much, much more. Now, you need to be checking us out on Facebook because we have a Facebook page that you need to like. Or you can comment at dzbr.ruforreal. And that's a number 4, okay? Are you for real? Now, each day we are bringing you something different, but I promise you, it is always going to come from the Word of God. We're going to tackle things. We're going to tackle topics of life and things that you face, but we're going to get the answer from the Word of Life, which is the Word of God. Check us out, and let me ask you, are you for real? Hey everyone, it is Pastor A. Now I want to invite you guys to check out a wonderful program that we have on this Bible radio station, and that is called Are You For Real? Now, what do? We talk about questions and we answer them from the Word of God. We talk about Christian music and we review artists and much, much more. Now, you need to be checking us out on Facebook because we have a Facebook page that you need to like. Or you can comment at dzbr.ruforreal. And that's a number 4, okay? Are you for real? Now, each day we are bringing you something different, but I promise you, it is always going to come from the Word of God. We're going to tackle things. We're going to tackle topics of life and things that you face, but we're going to get the answer from the Word of Life, which is the Word of God. Check us out, and let me ask you, are you for real?

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8: And let's read Psalm 67, verses 1 and 2. May God be gracious to us and bless us, and make His face shine upon us, that your ways may be known on the earth, your salvation among all nations. You know, the Psalms are written for different reasons. Some are written for teaching, specifically laying out the history of the people. Some are written for praise. This one is a prayer. Look at may God, and may the people, and may the nations, and may the people praise. It's a prayer, just like we sing, Lord, be gracious to me. That's a prayer. We sing prayers sometimes. This one is a prayer. And it's a prayer that says, may God be gracious to us and bless us and make His face shine upon us, Selah, that your ways may be known on earth, your salvation among all nations. Okay, every time we see that, it's important because it indicates purpose. After we see the that, we're going to see the purpose. And the purpose is that your ways may be known on the earth. Okay, what are the ways of God? There are three ways of God that we just read in verse 1, the verse before that. The first way, God is gracious. God be gracious to us so that your ways will be known. Yeah, like my neighbor's gonna see how good you are to me, and my relatives are gonna see how good you are to our family. God be gracious to us that your ways will be known. The second one, bless us. May God bless us that His ways will be known. In other words, it is naturally the way of God to bless us. That's who He is. That's what He does. He loves to bless you. And that was the second. The third, may His face shine upon us. Favor coming our way. Why? Because that's just the way of God. That's how He is. It's what He does. And it says, Selah. In other words, think about that for a while. You got time, meditate on that one for a while. Just think about it. It's God's nature. It is His way to be gracious to you. It is His way to bless you. And it is His way to make His face shine upon you.
1: What's up, people from the North area, Quezon City, Bulacan, and so on? Are you up for great fun in God's house?
9: Yes!
1: Are you ready to make a joyful noise?
9: Yeah!
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2: I'm Mikey, Austin, Cliff, Scoob, Eric. We're a band called Seventh Time Down. This is our second time here at Cathedral of Praise, our second time going in to take part in the Daily Manna in Aroma and Happy Land. And we want to encourage you guys that if you've not been involved in that, take a step of faith and go and volunteer your time. 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Go and steward the presence of God in Aroma and Happy Land. Take part in what your church is doing. We've been there two times for about 2 hours, and it has, you know, it changed the kids' lives when we go in and hand them a meal, but I'm telling you, it has done something inside of our hearts that can never be undone. So we want to challenge you and encourage you to go take part in the feeding, the Daily Manna. I guarantee you it will change your life, and it will change the lives of these kids there receiving this food. So thank you guys for having us. This has been awesome.
1: 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Now, what do? We talk about questions and we answer them from the Word of God. We talk about Christian music and we review artists and much, much more. 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Or you can comment at dzbr.ruforreal. And that's a number 4, okay? Are you for real? Now, each day we are bringing you something different, but I promise you, it is always going to come from the Word of God. We're going to tackle things. 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Check us out, and let me ask you, are you for real? Hey everyone, it is Pastor A. Now I want to invite you guys to check out a wonderful program that we have on this Bible radio station, and that is called Are You For Real? Now, what do? We talk about questions and we answer them from the Word of God. We talk about Christian music and we review artists and much, much more. Now, you need to be checking us out on Facebook because we have a Facebook page that you need to like. Or you can comment at dzbr.ruforreal. And that's a number 4, okay? Are you for real? Now, each day we are bringing you something different, but I promise you, it is always going to come from the Word of God. We're going to tackle things. We're going to tackle topics of life and things that you face, but we're going to get the answer from the Word of Life, which is the Word of God. Check us out, and let me ask you, are you for real? Hey everyone, it is Pastor A. Now I want to invite you guys to check out a wonderful program that we have on this Bible radio station, and that is called Are You For Real? Now, what do? We talk about questions and we answer them from the Word of God. We talk about Christian music and we review artists and much, much more. Now, you need to be checking us out on Facebook because we have a Facebook page that you need to like. Or you can comment at dzbr.ruforreal. And that's a number 4, okay? Are you for real? Now, each day we are bringing you something different, but I promise you, it is always going to come from the Word of God. We're going to tackle things. We're going to tackle topics of life and things that you face, but we're going to get the answer from the Word of Life, which is the Word of God. Check us out, and let me ask you, are you for real?

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8: And let's read Psalm 67, verses 1 and 2. May God be gracious to us and bless us, and make His face shine upon us, that your ways may be known on the earth, your salvation among all nations. You know, the Psalms are written for different reasons. Some are written for teaching, specifically laying out the history of the people. Some are written for praise. This one is a prayer. Look at may God, and may the people, and may the nations, and may the people praise. It's a prayer, just like we sing, Lord, be gracious to me. That's a prayer. We sing prayers sometimes. This one is a prayer. And it's a prayer that says, may God be gracious to us and bless us and make His face shine upon us, Selah, that your ways may be known on earth, your salvation among all nations. Okay, every time we see that, it's important because it indicates purpose. After we see the that, we're going to see the purpose. And the purpose is that your ways may be known on the earth. Okay, what are the ways of God? There are three ways of God that we just read in verse 1, the verse before that. The first way, God is gracious. God be gracious to us so that your ways will be known. Yeah, like my neighbor's gonna see how good you are to me, and my relatives are gonna see how good you are to our family. God be gracious to us that your ways will be known. The second one, bless us. May God bless us that His ways will be known. In other words, it is naturally the way of God to bless us. That's who He is. That's what He does. He loves to bless you. And that was the second. The third, may His face shine upon us. Favor coming our way. Why? Because that's just the way of God. That's how He is. It's what He does. And it says, Selah. In other words, think about that for a while. You got time, meditate on that one for a while. Just think about it. It's God's nature. It is His way to be gracious to you. It is His way to bless you. And it is His way to make His face shine upon you.
1: What's up, people from the North Area, Quezon City, Bulacan, and so on? Are you up
9: yes.
1: for great fun in God's house?
9: Yes!
1: Are you ready to make a joyful noise?
9: Yeah.
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2: I'm Mikey, Austin, Cliff, Scoob, Eric. We're a band called Seventh Time Down. This is our second time here at Cathedral of Praise, our second time going in to take part in the Daily Manna in Aroma and Happy Land. And we want to encourage you guys that if you've not been involved in that, take a step of faith and go and volunteer your time. 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Go and steward the presence of God in Aroma and Happy Land. Take part in what your church is doing. We've been there two times for about 2 hours, and it has, you know, it changed the kids' lives when we go in and hand them a meal. But I'm telling you, it has done something inside of our hearts that can never be undone. So we want to challenge you and encourage you to go take part in the feeding, the Daily Manna. I guarantee you it will change your life, and it will change the lives of these kids there receiving this food. So thank you guys for having us. This has been awesome.
1: 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And that's a number 4, okay? 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And that's a number 4, okay? Are you for real? Now, each day we are bringing you something different, but I promise you, it is always going to come from the Word of God. We're going to tackle things. We're going to tackle topics of life and things that you face, but we're going to get the answer from the Word of Life, which is the Word of God. Check us out, and let me ask you, are you for real? Hey everyone, it is Pastor A. Now I want to invite you guys to check out a wonderful program that we have on this Bible radio station, and that is called Are You For Real? Now, what do? We talk about questions and we answer them from the Word of God. We talk about Christian music and we review artists and much, much more. Now, you need to be checking us out on Facebook because we have a Facebook page that you need to like. Or you can comment at dzbr.ruforreal. And that's a number 4, okay? Are you for real? Now, each day we are bringing you something different, but I promise you, it is always going to come from the Word of God. We're going to tackle things. We're going to tackle topics of life and things that you face, but we're going to get the answer from the Word of Life, which is the Word of God. Check us out, and let me ask you, are you for real?

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1: Hello everyone and welcome back to another episode. I'm Sister Franz here at Call of Grace.
2: Of course, and this is Sister Leah, and we are so excited that you're joining us again today for what I know is going to be a very special and meaningful conversation. So welcome everyone.
3: And this is Sister Lenny. Today we will be talking about something that is significant in our relationship with God, bearing the fruits of faith as we are rooted in God's grace. So we will be discussing different types of ministries and how we can intentionally teach and lead our children, the next generations, and the people around us to follow.
4: This is Sister Jem, and thank you guys, our beautiful panel of the one who will talk about this matter, Sister Leah, Sister Lenny, and Sister Franz.
1: Yeah, so I'm so excited. Ito po yung continuation ng roots na topic natin previously. And it's about the roots of God's grace, bearing the fruits of faith, and fruit that remains. So today, our conversation is for everyone. And matanong ko ang mga co-hosts, mga beautiful co-hosts ko, ano po yung ministry nyo and sinong nag-invite sa inyo? Ito muna si Slay.
2: Meron kami sa home, go-group, pero more of family. 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Anyway, I will dive into the details. Pero, yun, sa bahay, meron kaming home, go-group, and then, ito nga, sa Call of Grace. Sister Lenny.
3: The same. Yun, nag-handle ng Bible studies. Ako naman, hindi na ako ngayon sa home. Napunta naman ako sa parang office.
1: Go group
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2: Pero ang aga ng go group niyan. Ano oras?
3: 8 o'clock.
2: O, diba?
1: A.M.
2: Yes. O, diba? Tulog pa ako niyan, Sir Jim.
4: Ako naman, been ushering on Friday night. And then also, ito, Call of Grace. Pero before, nag-go group din ako, Home Connect Go Group.
2: Yan, okay. So, gano'n ba ka-importante talaga for people to join in the ministry? Technically, everybody goes to church. Diba?
1: Yes.
2: Ito yung misconception na the church is not just a building. It's a group of people. Para siyang fertile field na meron kang master gardener, and every believer, para siyang seed na pinaplant with purpose sa church to join in different ministry. Kasi remember, every person when they got born again, they have this special gift in line with the purpose of the church. Walang coincidence sa buhay. For example, we're in Bible radio right now. It's the season of our life wherein God says, you have this innate talent na hindi mo lang alam. When you join the group, mag-grow ka. Same with other ministry. Kasi pag wala kang ministry through the years, I don't think mag-grow ka. I don't think you will grow spiritually. Parang ano yan rubbing elbows. If you rub elbows with matinong Christians, you will be like them. Kaya I don't agree dun sa sinasabi ng ibang Christian group na hindi importanteng mag-church. Kasi si God nasa iyo na, ang church building lang. So, ba't ka pupunta lagi sa church? Yan yung parang mga controversial ngayon eh.
1: Yeah, yung iba sinasabi nila na God is everywhere naman. 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Pero, they don't realize na being with God's people, yung spirit ni God in each human na nasa church, that's what you need to be with. Hindi lang siya just the building, but being together with fellow believers.
2: Yeah, it's the presence. Yun, natatawa ko dun sa kilala ko. 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
3: Online na.
2: Online sila. So parang, syempre, hindi ko naman siya churchmate. I don't want to comment na, paano ka mag-grow? Parang, when you're in a church kasi, the presence of God is moving, dear listeners. This is where you can see miracles happen.
1: Yes.
2: This is where God can talk to you. Na I don't think you can get that sa online. Not unless siguro on special occasion because you're so far away. You don't limit the power of God, no? There are seasons or reasons sa life na online service helps the purpose. But if you're in Manila at pwede kang pumunta ng church, we encourage that you go to church, di ba?
3: Sabi di ba sa Hebrews 10, but let us not fail to meet each other every week. So that is going to church and being with your fellow believers, yeah. Diba? Having fellowship with them.
2: Teka muna, interested ako, paano kayo napunta sa ministry, friends?
1: Ako na po. Hi,
2: kasi ito yung mahirap na journey, actually, ako. Ah.
1: Yeah.
2: I don't think it's an easy journey. Paano ako napunta sa ministry?
1: Part of the communications and media ministry. And okay. 10 years ago, galing po ako sa choir ng youth. And then, of course, after noon, hindi na ako nag-attend ng ministry. But there's this longing in me, no, na parang, which ministry can I serve God? And may mga nag-invite sa akin na mag-choir. 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And then, nakikita ko yung mga ka-wired fellowship ko, yung mga professionals din nakasama ko sa ward. 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
1: Oh.
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0: Yes.
2: Oh, actually, may parang something is tugging you to join here. So, talagang lahat tayo may purpose. Say, Lenny, paano ka napunta sa Connect?
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1: Moms on Mission.
3: 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Ilang weeks yun? 20 weeks?
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3: Oo.
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3: Dati, hindi online.
2: Kami first batch eh. Ilan lang kami? May exam pa.
1: Ay, oo.
2: At saka yan, exam. 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
0: At saka grabing dedication din yun. 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
3: Yeah, 6 to 9. 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
3: Yes.
1: You have to start with what is the meaning of being born again hanggang sa tagang matututunan mo bago ka talaga makapag-serve kay Lord. 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
1: Religion,
3: which is not.
1: Okay. So, maraming pa po tayong pag-uusapan with regards to being ministry involved. So, we're learning a lot of things, but we really have to pause for some reminders from our station. We will be right back.
4: I'm Pastor Summerall,
5: the pastor of the Cathedral of Praise. In Hebrews chapter 10, the end of the first generation of the church, there are people that are already bored with church and bored with God. Can you believe it? So Paul had to write to them and said, would you stop forsaking the assembling of yourselves together, as is the habit of some? Christians, watching church on TV, watching church on YouTube is not assembling yourself together. On the Lord's Day, you need to be in God's house. I want to challenge you today, be in the house of God every single week.
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1: Welcome back to Call of Grace, and we would like to remind everyone, you dear listeners, that you can listen to us every Wednesdays at 10 a.m., Thursdays at 8 p.m., and Sundays at 6 p.m. Of course, we have internet replay every 3 a.m., that is Tuesday. And when you have prayer requests or if you have suggestions, just go to www.bible.radio, okay? To continue, so ang pinag-uusapan po natin ay the fertile field, cultivating the spiritual harvest. Para tayo mga magsasaka, no? So pag sinabi pong fertile field, it's not accidental, okay? It requires the intentionality of the 12 ministries working in harmony. Ano ba yung 12 ministries? Mm-hmm. Okay? The pastor tills the soil with the word, the intercessor waters it with prayer, and the media clear the stones of destruction, and the evangelist gathers the ripened grain. So when we work together po as the full body of Christ, we ensure that no corner of God's house lies fallow or forgotten.
2: Yes, remember dear listeners, no, yung command kasi, di ba sa atin, go in all the world and preach the gospel for people to be saved. Okay, sa babae, I think we are more empathic to the need ng tao. I don't know, biased ba ako? Although no, yung husband,
3: nurturing.
2: Although yung husband ko mas evangelistic kaysa sa akin, siya parang talagang kahit sa abroad, may dalay ang Bible eh. 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
4: a follow-up.
2: 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Then after youth, punta akong ward, parang ward, young pro. Kasi meron kayong something na nagbabond. So that's where I grew up.
4: Like a sense of belongingness.
2: Yes. So God will give you the increase, pero we have the mission to let these seeds grow, mga kapatid, no? And kayang-kaya ng mga babae yan kasi ano naman tayo eh, very nurturing ang mga babae.
4: And in line po dyan, we will discuss yung mga different ministries na pwede nyo pong i-join sa mga wala pang ministries dyan. These are different ministry opportunities to serve the Lord and advance His kingdom. Syempre, unang-una na dyan yung nabanggit natin na I think every one of us are part of, and that is the Bible Study Group Leader. So, yung ministry po, it serves as a bridge between hearing the word and living the word within a communal setting. So, lahat ng sermon every Sunday is tinuturo ng Go Group Leader sa kanilang Bible Study Group. Pero, hindi kasi lahat makaka-relate dyan. So, it's the leader's responsibility, no? To make it relatable to the specific group that he or she is handling. And yan po ang job or responsibility ng isang Bible Study Group Leader. Sabi nga, its purpose is to cultivate a Berean spirit where believers go and meditate the Word of God to find wisdom for their daily lives.
2: Yes,
4: and of course, the leaders help the people on their journey para mas lumalim yung foundation nila, yung pagkakakilala nila kay Jesus as their Savior.
2: Yeah, so merong work na kailangan sa ministry, no? Pero there are also rewards, no? Siguro sa akin through the years, ang very rewarding is when you meet people na sabihan sa'yo, o ikaw nag-lead sa akin sa prayer of acceptance. 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
4: Yeah, totoo.
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2: 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Usually, ang inihingi ko kay Lord is yung parang to be rooted more to Him. 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So yung, I don't know kung anong ministry ko talaga, pero meron kasi akong hinuhold na parang saying sa puso ko, it's the moment you touch the life of others, that is the way that you find your own purpose. So kumbaga, touching the life of others, tapos na-touch mo sila, parang you find your own purpose.
1: 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Yeah. 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
2: 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Ang isa ko lang talagang ina-ask sa kanila is, when God answer your prayers, just go back to thank God, hindi ako. 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
1: Amen.
2: So, reward talaga pinaka-aga. Yeah. Yun yung ano.
0: Ikaw, Sister Franz, ano yung reward na feel mo you're receiving by doing the ministry?
4: Yeah, aside po dun sa mga sinabi niyo na parang it's purposeful and fulfilling, no? For me, One is sense of belongingness and giving my life a sense of meaning. 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And then once I joined the ministry, like, wow, I have so many things to do. I have so much work that I need to do. 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And also, yung seeing God's reality in others' lives na, syempre, hindi lang naman sa atin, sa sarili natin, mabait ang Diyos. 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And you know,
2: so, talagang ano, no, there's always the reward of doing the ministry, but please don't go away. Call of Grace will be right back.
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1: 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So you hope you're enjoying the discussion so far. And if in case you miss some parts, please go to www.bible.radio. And we are also on other apps like Spotify and Mixcloud. Just type in Call of Grace. Ayan. So we're going back naman ngayon. Ano nang mga different ministry ba meron ng church, no? Ito yung saan tayo pwedeng mag-grow and makatulong sa mga members. Let's start. Ito, favorite ko to. Although I've never been a kids worker. Yung kids ministry, yung children's ministry, is a prophetic investment dun sa future ng kingdom. Kasi mga bata to, yun, na yung heart nila, I think yung mga heart ng bata, this is the most fertile soil. Kasi innocent sila, diba, sa gospel. So yung deeper purpose is to dismantle yung barriers that prevent young ones from knowing Jesus. So, dapat maituro sa kanila na bata pa si Kristo, diba? Like, for example, I think yung personal testimony ko, this is the reason ba't gusto ko ng puppets. 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
2: Accordion.
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1: 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I think yung mga puppets, it really can strike yung attention ng mga bata. 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
3: Effective,
1: no?
2: Wala pang mga TV at internet nito, kaya parang yun lang yung entertainment.
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2: 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That puppet show.
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1: So, importante mga dear listeners, no, especially mothers out there, kapag may mga churches na ano ba, magpe-perform for the kids, hayaan nyo po umatin yung mga anak nyo. 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Noong time namin, kahit hindi ka man din, pero you can also be there.
3: Oo. And if you have a heart for children, so yun po magiging magandang ministry nyo.
1: Mm-hmm.
3: To serve the kids and teaching them the Word of God. Katulad nga si Timothy eh, di ba? 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
0: So, tapos let's go naman. 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
3: Ayan. Ito ang ating usher natin.
2: Napakagandang usher natin.
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4: Yung ushering ministry naman kasi is, this is a usher serve as the frontline ambassadors of the local church. It is setting the spiritual atmosphere before a single note is sung. Their godly purpose is to exercise the gift of hospitality, ensuring that every person feels seen and welcome. This ministry po maintains the decency and order required for the Holy Spirit to move without distraction. Dear listeners, yung ushering ministry kasi, yung parang, ako kasi yung parang, kaya nagpunta ako dun sa ushering ministry kasi, gusto ko yung nagbubukas ng pinto, alam mo yan, yung, good morning po, welcome po, yung mga ganun, parang natutuwa ako sa ganung ano, kasi parang you're,
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2: So there's a great trust sa mga ushers para sa members of the church, no? For them, to assist them na parang kunwari may nagka-problema, like kailangan ng assistance. 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
3: Papasok yan, kami yan.
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4: Sabi nga, pag nag-serve ka kayo, doesn't matter naman kung anong ministry mo eh. 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
0: No? Yes. At saka, ano, sabi nga, di ba, Sister Bev, dun sa I Serve Week, and all, the ushering ministry, ang only ministry that have the political and spiritual power endowed. Di ba? Kaya importante yung ministry ng usher. And it's also important na when you open the door, the usher should smile.
2: Mm-mm.
0: Bakit? Kasi when people enter the church, sigurado lahat yan may daladali.
2: Yes.
0: Kaya nga pumupunta ng church to be relieved. Di ba?
2: To lay it down on the altar.
0: So pagbukas po lang ng pinto, welcome. Ako, I really appreciate the ushers who smiles at me na, hello, welcome po. Welcome to Cathedral of Praise. Mm-mm. Yung sincere, ah. Kasi...
4: Meron kasi you're doing...
0: Hurting people hurt. Yung lagi ang premise ko. If somebody offended me, I always think, probably may dinadaanan siya. So what you can do, just give your biggest smile. Kasi nakaka-warm talaga ng heart ang smile ng tao.
2: So it's a great responsibility sa ating mga gatekeepers, ang ating mga ushers to smile as we welcome the people of God in God's house. And one Bible example is Nehemiah, who serves as the king's cupbearer. So meron siyang role of high trust and also gatekeeping that requires constant alertness and service. Who is a go group leader also? So sabi sa Psalm 84 verse 10, for a day in your courts is better than 1,000 elsewhere. I would rather be a doorkeeper in the house of my God than dwell in the tents of wickedness.
3: Amen.
2: So, ayan, no, it's a great, pati yung mga, yung communion, di ba, ushers din ang nag-aabot. So, they are like the cupbearer din. And we'll take a short break, but when we return, we'll dive deeper in today's topic. Don't go anywhere, more to come after this.
5: I'm Pastor Summerall,
6: the pastor of the Cathedral of Praise.
5: Paul says in Hebrews chapter 10, do not forsake the assembling of yourselves together as is the habit of some. It's amazing to me how many people think that technology replaces assembly, just like they think a Facebook friend is a real friend. It is the illusion of technology. You need to be in God's house. You need to gather together with other believers. Can I challenge you this weekend? Make sure you and the whole family are in God's house.
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1: Blessed to have you back here at Call of Grace, and we are talking about our different ministry. So, talakayin na po natin ang isang pinakamasaya at very active na ministry. Yan ang dance ministry, Sister Leia.
2: Ayan, di ba? 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
2: 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So, the deeper purpose kasi is demonstrate that our physical flames are temples of the Holy Spirit, capable of reflecting yung beauty ng God at power. 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
3: Yes.
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3: Yes!
2: 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It's an expression of how thankful we are to God, di ba?
4: Amen.
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2: David.
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3: 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Yeah. 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That's why you're praising him with dancing.
2: Sabi nga sa Psalm 149 verse 3, let them praise his name with dancing, making melody to him with tambourine and lyre. Diba? Talagang andun yung praise and worship. Now let's go to other ministry. One of my favorite din, the choir ministry. Sir Jim.
3: Yung choir ministry na one, this is a Levitical priesthood leading the people into the presence of the Almighty through the power of songs. The godly purpose is to create a canopy of praise that invites the Holy Spirit to dwell among His people. Harmony in the choir serves as a visible and audible metaphor for the unity that God desires for the entire church body. So, ang choir po, they are the one who always sing to the Lord. Actually, may kwento ko dito eh. 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
3: Tsaka talaga ibubuhos mo talaga yung heart mo while singing to God.
2: Yan, di ba? Talaga importante ang choir. Now, let's go. Ito naman yung media.
4: Okay.
2: Sister Franz.
0: Yes, sa'yo na to. Communications and Media Ministry. Let me introduce you to the Media Ministry. So, when you're in church service, when you're worshiping, the choirs are leading, the dancers are leading the worship, but also, the Media Ministry leads through the lyrics. So, yung lyrics po na nakikita nyo, it's all handled by the Media Ministry. Not only the lyrics in the auditorium, but also yung sa live stream. So, it's media. It's malawak siya. Hindi lang sa live stream, but also sa social media ng church.
2: You design sa social media?
0: Yes, we do photography, videography, video editing.
2: Ayan, paging sa lahat ng mga kabataan.
0: Yes!
2: Please join the media team.
0: If you have the skills, like mahilig kayong mag-edit ng reels, like you're welcome to join us. And hindi lang po doon nagtatapos ang media, but also, we also do creative directing. So, yung mga musicals, like, we're there. We also do that. And also, yung editing yung background. So, we are also part of yung mga graphics, mga art cards na nakikita ng lahat. And sobrang lawak po. And if you feel like you don't have the skill, we are patient enough to train you to have the skill as long as you have the will to learn here in Media.
2: Laki, no? Laki. Sabi nga sa Exodus 31:3-5, si Bezalel, who was filled with the Spirit of God and gifted in craftsmanship to create the artistic and technical elements of the tabernacle. Ako ano, I love art kasi I appreciate painting. I love colors, no? Although, wala akong gift to draw. Ayan. So, I really appreciate yung work ng media, especially pag natatranslate na nila sa designs. Kasi, I believe mas nakaka-capture ng tao that more than words yung design.
0: Yes.
2: Tsaka ang retention kasi ng tao sandali lang eh. Pero pag nakita nila yung picture, yung design, for me mas nare-retain sa mind ko yan kaysa sa words. Importante talaga yung work ng design ng media, no, in all aspect. Yung creativity nyo kasi ano yan eh. Para siyang juice na dapat hindi maubos.
0: Actually po, totoo.
2: Ang hirap nun eh, no? Kaya they really need people, no, na very creative. Kasi yung juices nyo kailangan makombine so that you can give the best for God.
4: Amen.
2: Especially, I don't know, masyadong malawak na kasi yung media. It's not just on the tarp.
0: Yes.
2: May social media pa. Yes. Ang reels, di ba? Kaya ako very, pinapanood ko talaga reels ng COP. Uh-huh. Sabihin ko, maganda to, hindi. Pag sobrang ganda sabihin ko sa daughter ko, Nikki, tina mo nga to, okay to. Pag hindi ko masyadong, Nikki, anong depresya? Sabi na anak ko. So, malaking bagay talaga if you want to reach out to the lost. Social media is highly effective talaga, no?
0: One thing po na we want or our purpose in the CAM or Communications and Media Ministry is yung verse na come and see the goodness of God. So through media we want all the people inside and outside the church to see the goodness of God through the media.
2: Oh, very visual kasi yun eh.
4: Tsaka ang lawak ng matatouch niya lalo na sa social media, no? Na they will be able to see the goodness of God nga through your mga reels and everything.
2: Yes. Tsaka borderless na eh. You're not just in the Philippines eh.
4: Mm-hmm. Ah, oo. Oh, oh,
2: yeah. International, worldwide siya talaga eh. That's how effective yung tool na yan to reach out to the lost. No, kaya ako, may mga favorite posters ako na produce ng Comdep na sa bahay namin, nakahang. Yeah, I mean, if I like the design,
0: yes,
2: talagang fine-frame ko. Kasi ang ganda niya eh. It always reminds you of the goodness of God.
4: Amen.
2: Kaya hats off sa lahat ng mga Comdep.
0: And if you want to join, social media just people, let us know.
3: Yes, what dear listeners, sa mga ministry na nabanggit, huwag po kayong mag-alala kasi we have trainings naman para ma-enhance whatever kung anong meron kayong talent in the ministry.
4: Yan, so fertile field. 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Well, anyway, thank you for joining us today. And we hope to have you back again next week. This is Sister Lenny.
3: This is Sister Leia.
0: This is Sister Franz.
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0: Jesus is the same yesterday, today, and tomorrow. Receive your miracle healing and new life at the Celebrate Jesus Crusade with Pastor David Sumrall of Cathedral of Praise, Manila. 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Let's celebrate the hope of His salvation. 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
4: This is Praise Moment. I'm Sister Bev. We're going to go to Ezra chapter 8, verse 22. And this is Ezra speaking. I was ashamed to ask the king for soldiers and horsemen to accompany us and protect us from enemies along the way. After all, we had told the king, our God's hand of protection is on all who worship him. You heard that last line, right? Let's read it again. Our God's hand of protection is on all who worship him. Do you worship him? Then what is happening? Your God's hand of protection is upon you. That's the NLT. The NIV actually says the gracious hand of God. I'm wondering, do you have a favorite thing that you always say, like a phrase that always ends up in your conversations? Maybe you're not the one who knows that you have a favorite saying. Maybe it's your family, the people around you who say, yeah, Dad always says whatever. Well, when it comes to Ezra was always saying, he so frequently said in his book and in his life, the gracious hand of God is upon me, or the good hand of the Lord was upon me. There's over and over, he's saying this thing. He is aware in his life that the good hand of God was upon him. The gracious hand of God was upon him to protect him, upon him for good, upon him for strength, upon him for guidance, upon him for courage, upon him for success. This is something he just was living aware of, that his successes in life were not because of his own hand, but because the gracious hand of God was upon him. And so he had been telling this to the king. He had been witnessing. He'd been sharing his testimony to the king, saying, the gracious hand of God is upon us to protect us. So when the king said, all right, now you're going back to participate in the rebuilding in Jerusalem, you want soldiers to protect you? And he said, oh, I remember what we always told the king, the gracious hand of God was upon us. No, king, that's all right. We're going to be fine. Well, you say, what about Proverbs 22, verse 3? The prudent see danger and take refuge. Oh, yeah, we like that verse because we do take refuge. We take refuge where? Under the shadow of his wings. But we also want to consider verses like Psalm 127, verse 1. Unless the Lord builds the house, its builders build in vain. We are people, aren't we, who believe in God's protection. And we are people who live in God's protection. And so we come to kind of the point that I want to make for all of us worshipers who are under God's protection. Ezra was facing huge challenges, but he was mindful of his testimony in front of the people around him. So I'm thinking about us. Like, have you witnessed to your office mates? Have you shared the goodness of God to them? And maybe not just now, but in times past, maybe you've shared to them how wonderful and how good God is. And then a trial or something terrible came up in your office and you were freaking out about it and you were getting onto social media with fear. You have to maintain your witness in front of the people in your life. So now, what about the people that you are quarantined with? Those people who are with you at home, are you mindful of your testimony as you're living every day? Are you mindful of your witness before them of the goodness of God in your life? So let us believe that the gracious hand of God is really upon all of us who worship Him. And then let our belief dictate how we live our life before the people around us.
1: 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Are you up for great fun in God's house?
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6: I'm Mikey, Austin, Cliff, Scoob, Eric. We're a band called Seventh Time Down. This is our second time here at Cathedral of Praise, our second time going in to take part in the Daily Manna in Aroma and Happy Land. And we want to encourage you guys that if you've not been involved in that, take a step of faith and go and volunteer your time. 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Go and steward the presence of God in Aroma and Happy Land. Take part in what your church is doing. We've been there two times for about 2 hours, and it has, you know, it changed the kids' lives when we go in and hand them a meal. But I'm telling you, it has done something inside of our hearts that can never be undone. So we want to challenge you and encourage you to go take part in the feeding, the Daily Manna. I guarantee you it will change your life, and it will change the lives of these kids there receiving this food. So thank you guys for having us. This has been awesome.
0: Jesus is the same yesterday, today, and tomorrow. Receive your miracle healing and new life at the Celebrate Jesus Crusade with Pastor David Sumrall of Cathedral of Praise, Manila. This coming April 29 and 30, 6 p.m. at Parking Lot 4, Robinson's Novaliches, Quirino Highway, Barangay Pasong Putik, Novaliches, Quezon City. Let's celebrate the hope of His salvation. For more information, follow the COP Celebrate Jesus Facebook page.
7: 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And that's a number 4, okay? 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Now, each day we are bringing you something different, but I promise you, it is always going to come from the Word of God. We're going to tackle things. 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
1: And I am Franz. 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
2: And I am Neil, your fellow young pro. I'm part of Cathedral of Praise's Young Professionals Fellowship, and we can't wait to be wired with you soon. 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
2: In this episode, we call Freelancing with Faith, Serving Clients While Serving Christ. And speaking of freelancing, so meron din po tayong kasamang guest in our studio today. Let's all welcome Brother Jay.
4: Hello guys, how are
0: Hello.
4: You?
2: Yes, no. So si Brother Jay po, nakasama ka na rin na episode namin, no? Parang anong episode natin earlier this year?
1: Like, is it the Life After I Do?
2: So for our listeners, you can check that on our podcast sites, no? So all of our listed episodes are there. So maririnig nyo na po ang boses ni Brother G. But before that, more and more professionals today are choosing freelancing. So tingin ko naman, hindi tayo unfamiliar sa term na freelancing sa panahon ngayon. Yun, working from home, setting their own schedules, and taking clients instead of bosses. Tama ba? May mga kakilala ba kayo sa circle nyo na parang gusto nila mag-transition, di ba? To freelancing.
1: Ako dati, I was working for clients instead of bosses. 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So, you need to manage your time, of course. Kapag hindi ka nag-work, wala kang client, wala kang kita. So, we need to really manage. And also, right now, I'm working from home and night shift. 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May mga kilala ka ba?
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0: 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Kasi iba rin yung work setup kapag working from home tapos night shift.
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2: 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You have all this freedom, no? 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
2: 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Or who are you really working for? Siguro magandang tanungin na rin natin yung expert. Ano ba talaga yung freelancing?
4: Define natin yung freelancing. Today's word, remote work, is freelancing. We can recognize that or say that it's a work from home. You're working from home and you are working alone.
2: Mm.
4: So ikaw lang talaga magsasabay sa bahay, literally. Project-based contract, yes. You will find your own client online and you will set your own salary. When it comes to that, based on your skill set, ano ba yung alam mo, ano yung kailangan nila, and what will be the things that you can contribute to their company or to their standards. And then there will be no HR, no fixed benefits. Like on corporate world, we have
1: pag-ibig, SSS,
4: we have benefits like that, we have health cards.
2: The government.
4: Sa work from home or sa freelancers, we don't have that. Mm. So you need to work your own, pay your own taxes, you need to pay for your own health card if you want to, but it will be a really big help. And there will be no HR na in between sa yun ang client mo. If there's a conflict, you need to deal with it with your client.
2: Like, direct sa boss.
4: Yes.
0: Direct.
4: So, direct ka mag-report, direct ka makikip mag-communicate sa client mo.
1: Hindi katulad lang yung traditional work setup na yung HR.
4: Yes.
1: Bahalang kumausap.
2: May bridge.
1: Sa client. Kahit hindi mo na problema yun.
4: Yes.
1: Like, doon ka lang sa work.
2: Pero di ba madalas din sa mga corporate structures, for example, di ba, for freelancers, madalas yung clients nila are also corporate-based. May mga kumpanya talaga.
4: Yes,
2: no?
4: There is. For example, a BPO company, they have a boss or a client, and then the BPO company is the company or the corporate itself. So sometimes we do have like a client US-based, they have a company and you will be working outside or outsource kanila.
0: Mm-mm.
4: And then
0: third party.
4: Yes, paid separately. And then when it comes to working from home or, you know, remote job, dito na talaga masuwat yung integrity natin. Because hawak natin yung oras natin. And we have a different timeline when it comes to US and Philippines. So, tulog na dapat tayo gabi, gising sila, and then tulog sila, gising ka. It's up to you when you will be finishing your work. You can finish it like in a short time because tulog sila sa umaga gising tayo, we can finish it on our own timing then.
0: Actually, speaking of integrity, di ba? We can say na there is a certain level of thinking na self-employed ka when you are working from home. Parang kasi ikaw lang naman yung nagtatrabaho on that setup. Pero did you know that you are not truly self-employed when you are a freelancer? The Bible says in 1 Corinthians chapter 6 verses 19 to 20, "Do you not know that your bodies are temples of the Holy Spirit who is in you, whom you have received from God? You are not your own. You were bought at a price. Therefore, honor God with your bodies. So you belong to God. And that includes your time, skills, and energy that has been entrusted to you." Hindi sa'yo yun. Bigay ni God yun. Okay, so pwede mo nga sabihin na as a freelancer, you are your own boss kasi hawak mo yung time mo. Ang importante, ma-deliver mo yung hinihingi ng client. But the Bible, the Word of God, tells us something different, that we are bought with a price. No? And it means also that our careers are under God's authority. Talagang boss natin, even when we are working alone and from home, is si God.
1: And also, I must add to that, no, in Colossians 3, verse 23 to 24, sabi doon, "Whatever you do, work at it with all your heart as working for the Lord, not for human masters, since you know that you will receive an inheritance from the Lord as a reward. It is the Lord Christ you are serving." Is the Lord Christ you are serving. So, hindi pala totoo yung you are your own boss. Ang totoong boss talaga natin is si God. And himay-himayin natin yung verse na yun, no? Una sinabi doon, work heartily, buong puso. 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When you work heartily, of course, you need to open your eyes also to ano yung iba pang kailangan ng client na ma-offer mo. You need to do more than what was required of you, which is taliwas sa mga tinuturo ngayon sa modern world na iyan lang naman yung sinasahod mo eh. Dapat hanggang ganyan lang din yung trabaho mo. Yes. Which is wrong. We need to live counterflow.
0: Go the extra mile.
1: Yes. Other than what the world says. Mm. And next, sinabi doon, not for men. So, we are not serving men na kung kunwari nagalit ka sa client mo, nainis ka sa client mo, and then you will not work hard enough na. You should not work for men. You should not work because it's for your boss. You want to serve him. Oo, we need to serve our boss, our masters, like how we serve God. We serve the Lord Christ. When we look on to men, we will be disappointed. Always. But to God, we will not be disappointed. So, even when clients disappear, like magbabakasyon daw sila, wala naman yung client ko, pwede ako matulog. Diba? Night shift, freelancer. Or even when nobody checks your work. Tsaka, when you are working at midnight alone, walang nakakakita kung anong ginagawa mo, kung nagtatrabaho ka ba talaga. Let's be reminded of the verse in the Bible that whatever we do, we need to work at it with all your heart, and we need to do it as if we are serving our Lord God. Pero ano naman yung mga dangers na na-encounter ng mga freelancers?
2: No, so pag inisip talaga natin yung salitang freedom, no, ang tingin natin, it's always a good thing. 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Been in the industry or the sales industry, tapos talagang basehan ng productivity mo is kung ano talagang ginagawa mo, pero hindi siya minamanage ka ng micromanaging talaga. 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
4: Yes. 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But always remember na you're not working for someone, you're working for the Lord, and you need to do it heartily. 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
2: No. So may mga ganun talagang instances na baka mamaya iniisip nila, eh, 8 hours naman yung na-commit ko dito sa boss ko, kayang-kaya kong gawin to ng i-automate, di ba? 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
2: 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And also, mixing personal and work time. Baka mamaya, nasa meeting ka, nasa beach.
1: Nasa or meeting, naguhugas ng plato, nagluluto.
2: 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So,
0: work from beach.
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0: natin siyang buksan eh. Yung company policy kasi baka hindi ka covered nun. Dami pa natin pag-uusapan, but stay tuned here at Word at Work as we learn how to put God's Word to work in our workplaces and daily lives. But we'll be right back after this.
1: Pastor Summerall,
2: the pastor of the Cathedral of Praise. In Hebrews chapter 10, the end of the first generation of the church, there are people that are already bored with church and bored with God. Can you believe it? So Paul had to write to them and said, would you stop forsaking the assembling of yourselves together, as is the habit of some? Christians, watching church on TV, watching church on YouTube is not assembling yourself together. On the Lord's Day, you need to be in God's house. I want to challenge you today, be in the house of God every single week.
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0: And we're back to our program, Word at Work, reaching out to working pros through the airwaves only here at DZBR 531 AM Bible Radio. Thanks again for tuning in. So, yung na-discuss natin so far in the previous quarter, di ba? We have defined what freelancing is in today's world. Tapos, we also had biblical principles about freelance work or having
1: no boss.
0: God as our true boss.
1: Yeah.
0: Even when we're alone, there's someone looking at us.
1: Right.
0: Yung integrity yun, nabanggit din ni Jay kanina. And also, speaking of integrity, that's part of your character. Na dapat, freedom and character goes hand in hand.
1: Yes.
0: Let's now talk about why professionalism is very important or it matters more for freelancers. Diba nabanggit din natin na freelancers don't have HR. May standard kasi you have a project to deliver. But yung standards of work ethics, yung standards paano mo siya i-communicate, paano ka makikipag-collaborate.
1: Hindi ganun ka-strict.
0: Oo, pati behavior mo, hindi naman. 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O kaya pag may negligence of duty ka. So yun. And also, you don't have a company, quote-unquote, na reputation to protect.
1: Or wala kang inaalagaan na kumpanya.
0: Ganun na. For example, if you're working for a certain company, you are a representative or ambassador of that company. Pag freelancer ka, walang ganun.
2: Now, for example, for this company, they serve the best quality work.
0: Yung mga ganung moto, ganyan.
2: They're excellent
1: in
2: everything.
0: Branding.
1: Branding, yes. 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
1: Wala kang alagaan.
2: Wala kang maipaglalaban. You're just your own.
0: And you don't, again, you don't have supervisors to monitor your output. Walang CCTV.
1: Mm-hmm.
0: I have experience working from home. May CCTV kami.
2: Sa bahay?
0: Pero hindi camera. 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

0: 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So, yun talaga yung difference ng freelancer. So, in corporate settings, professionalism is enforced by policy. We have policies. But in freelancing, professionalism is revealed by your character. Again, integrity.
1: Yes. Talagang pag pinakinggan mo yun na character lang talaga ang pinakabasehan kung professional ka as a freelancer.
0: You cannot say na no one is looking kasi God is there. Yes. Yun talaga.
2: Kasi yun din yung lanyard na suot mo. You don't have any company lanyard, but your professionalism and characteristic, yun yung pinapakita mo or nare-represent mo through your clients.
0: Tama.
3: And isa pang importante sa mga freelancers, no, yung clear and honest communication. Matanong ko ang guest natin, Brother G, paano mo siniset yung deadline mo with the client as a freelancer?
2: It depends on the project na bibigay sa akin. No? If the project, for example, it's an editing, how long they need that video na, kumari, it's a reels na papagawa. Gano'ng kahaba yung gusto nila? And how many videos and photos that they need to input? So, for if that will be a 5-minute video, I will set 3 days or 2 days, depende sa quality ng video na gusto nila and saan ba nila i-upload yon. That's how I set the deadline for my client. So, it depends always sa gusto nilang output.
3: So, hiningi mo muna yung mga requirements.
2: Yes.
3: And then, once you understand the requirements needed by the client, then that's when you set kung ano yung mga ma-expect nila yung deadline, kung gaano katagal magagawa ito.
2: Yes.
3: So, in a freelancer, sabi nga sa Bible, di ba, Matthew 5, verse 37, let your yes be yes, and your no be no. We need to stand firm on every communication that we have, dahil nga wala silang HR to set the expectations or the contract. Walang magtatanggol sa'yo kung kunwari hindi nagawa yung ganitong expectation ni client. So,
2: yes,
3: for freelancers, no, don't promise unrealistic deadline. Kung alam mo na this specific project will take
2: time.
3: Months, don't promise weeks, no? Kahit gusto ni client. You need to be clear in communicating. And also, don't disappear when overwhelmed. Hindi ka tulad yung iba na parang, ayoko na, na-stress na ako, parang di ko na kaya ito, mag-resign na ako. You need to be first clear in communicating because, of course, you have the skills. You know how to do the work. And I think you also know how to estimate how long this particular type of task takes. And also, wag mo sasabihin kapag kunwari minadali ka na ng client mo na, ay, sisend ko na. I'll send this tonight. 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
0: Syempre, nagbigay sila ng trust din sa'yo.
3: Yes, they trusted you. Today, no, in this world, yung iba is chat-based lang yung work. Meaning, hindi kailangang marinig yung boses mo. Unlike yung sa ibang call centers na parang, they are voice. So, parang nare-record kung gaano katagal mo i-handle lang isang call.
2: Yes.
3: Yung chat-based, hindi. Paano yung chat-based? May previous history ka ba?
2: I do have before sa BPO company, no. Chat-based are, syempre, based sa conversation nyo. How long then? Kumbaga, kung average call time yung hinahandle sa voice, average handling time naman when
0: handling
2: it comes to
0: chat-based.
2: So, depende pa rin or it's still based sa customer's question. But always, there is a minimum or a maximum time that you can handle that customer because there's someone in the queue pa.
3: So, yung mga clients na, for example, different time zone, malilito ka kapag you set the deadline in your time.
1: Kapag walang communication.
2: Yes.
1: O mamaya isasend ko, ala.
3: Or for example, you said
0: kailan yung mamaya?
3: You said 9 a.m. Tapos sa kanila.
0: Sinabi ko mga Eastern time or...
3: Oo, you need to specify the time zone, no? And also yung asynchronous collaboration, which is yung, for example, you are dependent on the team for this particular task. and hindi pa nila nabibigay, which is deadline mo na, kailangan mo nang matapos, kailangan mo nang magawa, pero hindi pa nila mabigay because ibang time zone sila. Kailangan mo maghintay and nasasayang yung time doon,
1: lalo na pag hindi mo kinomunicate.
3: Yes, kasi, so we need to be clear talaga, no?
1: Oo, kasi yun yung parang pinaka point talaga nung sinasabi rin ni Francis na communication is really a part ng work ng freelance, kasi ang hirap na you are not under a policy tapos hindi ka pa nakakapag-usap, diba? So it's really really important, and it also goes to the next point na parang if you really communicated that you can do this, you really need to commit to it, diba? Na kailangan you show as reliable and you keep your commitments. Naalala ko lang sa Psalm 15 verse 4 na who keeps an oath even when it hurts. Balikan niyo yun. Basahin niyo ulit sa Bible. Who keeps an oath even when it hurts? 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
1: 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Like, they are really expecting that output from you. Tapos ikaw, dahil di mo na feel, di mo na feel gawin, tinamad ka na, no? So, because you are not reliable enough and you didn't keep your commitment, talagang nawala yung ganun. And also, di ba, for example, nakakommit ka na kay client A, tapos itong papasok si client B, mas malaki magpasahod. Sige, let go ko na itong isa. No? So, tandaan po natin, a professional freelancer finishes what they start. Di ba? But a Christian freelancer does it because integrity matters to God.
2: When it comes to that, no, that we are working for God and we're serving God in our workplaces, even tayo ay work from home, no, we need to deliver quality because professionalism, no, is based at quality na dinideliver natin based on our projects, sa kliyente, or kung ano man yung nirequire sa atin. Sabi sa Proverbs 22, verse 29, do you see a man skilled in this work? He will stand before kings. Freelancing, no, it based on a portfolio. Portfolio is the skill set that you have, works that you have done before, yung rate mo ngayon or the things that you will have ngayon, no, sa client mo is based sa portfolio na ipapasa mo. O yung mga client na makukuha mo is based sa portfolio na may papasa mo, based sa mga works na nagawa mo before. If that is not quality, if there's someone na nakita nila na mas quality sa ginawa mo, syempre ang pipick yung mas quality. So you need to make sure that your work is quality, no, na mabibigay mo or mapipresent mo if you're applying or sending it to a new client to get their yes or to get their approval, no, sa mga ina-applyan mo sa kanila. So yun, no, marami pa tayong pag-uusapan, marami tayong dapat tanungin and sabihin, no, but at this point, let us have a short break. Don't go away, pros. Stay tuned at Word at Work, only here in DZBR 531 Bible Radio.
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10: the pastor of the Cathedral of Praise. 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

0: 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Thank you for tuning in. Going back, no, sa pinag-uusapan natin how prayerlessing runs on, first is the portfolio, and second is the testimonials. Testimonials is came from your previous clients. So, kung ano yung na-experience nila sa'yo, is it good? 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Ano yung mga downside mo, and ano yung mga pros and cons mo na mako-contribute or kailangan nilang iwasan, no, or work on so that you can work with them. And then also repeat clients. Ito yung pinaka-importante, yung repeat clients. They know your capacity, they know your job, and they know the quality that you're delivering to them. So you will be having repeat clients. Mahirap eh, mahirap humanap ng client nowadays. There's a lot of virtual professionals out there. There's a lot of freelancers na naghahanap din, no? So you need to make sure that your job, yung deliverables mo, is quality talaga. And of course, no, Christian pursues excellence, not just the career growth, because God is not honored by lazy craftsmanship.
1: Yes.
0: Hindi tayo equipped ni God with the skills that we have right now just to be lazy and not use it, di ba? God promised us to have up ng prosperity and a good life, no, but if we're not using it in a right way, we will end up naghihirap and we'll be facing a lot of problems. Proofreading work is a very essential one. We have doing our works, like if you are typing or encoding, mabilis ka kayo mag-type. Sometimes, or most of the times, di ba, nagkakaroon tayo ng typo. So we need to make sure na lahat ng word is tama, lahat ng spacings.
1: Balikan mo siya.
0: Check. 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Deliverables din nila yun eh. 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You have failed them. So yun yung kailangan natin yan. I-check bago natin mag-pass ng work. Checking files before submission. Kompleto na ba yung files? Especially when it comes to PDF, di ba? 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Baka may na-crop, may hindi ayos yung sizing before printing. Most of the clients na na-encounter ko, kapag sinabit po sa kanila, they trusted na okay na yun.
1: Hindi talaga na-check.
0: Hindi talaga na-check. So, diretso print yun. Kapag may na-cut doon, it's your fault. Di ba?
2: So, or tama ba yung file?
0: Yes, tama ba yung...
2: Mamaya iba yung nasa ano, attach mo.
0: Yes, that's why we need to make sure na organize lahat ng file natin.
2: Mm-hmm.
0: We need to make sure na yung name ng file mo is the right one. So that you can make sure then na napapasa natin yung tamang
1: talagang
0: file.
1: Talagang character mo palang freelancing.
0: It's your
1: kasi wala rin nag-check sa'yo eh. Kung
0: yes,
1: tama ba filing mo, name
0: ikaw
1: mo.
0: Ikaw mag-check.
1: Talaga
0: yun. Yan. And then testing outputs. Ako, ang practice ko dito, no, I submitted multiple option for my client na tama ba yung output na binigay ko rito, or I'm communicating time by time to make sure na ito ba yung gusto mo, so that I can edit it right away, so that yung mga susunod na file
1: para
0: or
1: hindi masayang oras.
0: Yes,
2: kasi pag, mo na siya.
0: Kasi pag tinapos mo siya agad tapos pinasa mo, ang daming edits, tatama rin ka na.
2: Puro revision.
1: Kasi
2: puro
1: revision. Naglaan ka na ng sobrang haba ng oras, tapos yung pala sa una pa lang ayaw niya na.
0: Yes. So you need to make sure na
2: wise.
0: Nami-meet mo na yung expectancies nila before going through more deep dive dun sa file na yon. And of course, delivering organized files. Yung page ba, especially di ba pag nag-convert tayo, yung page ba is correct? Most of the time when it comes to contracts, you need to make sure na yung pipirmahan ng kliyente natin is on the right pages na, or you know, organized na talaga for them. We are hired by them to make their work easier, not a burden for them.
2: Yes.
0: Ayan.
2: Eh ano naman, Jay, yung mga kasalanan na nagagawa ng mga freelancer?
3: Mga tendencies.
2: What do you think?
0: There's a lot. But most commonly, especially nowadays, that AI is booming. So you need to make sure that every output na binibigay mo, na si-secure mo or na proofread mo rin. But the since pag tinatamad na kasi yung isang agent or isang freelancer, kapag binigay sa kanila yung sagot from ChatGPT, they just copy it and then post it. Boom. Yeah. They don't proofread, they don't check it one by one or word by word. Kasi minsan may maling spelling din, may maling information din.
1: May maling reference.
3: And they are still paid for the quality work.
0: That's right. As Christians, diba, we need to make sure na hindi natin ginagamit si AI or yung technology to be lazy or to take advantage of everything. Sabi nga sa Proverbs 11:1, a false balance is an abomination to the Lord. Dishonest work may not be caught by your client, but it always seen by God.
2: Now that we know yung side ng freelancers, yung positive, negative side, and dangers, now what do we do when it is the freelancer who is being professional but the clients are not? As an HR, sa corporate world, sa employees, they have, yun, may HR, may company policies, mayroong escalation paths, no? From the employee to the department head, HR, management, ganon. But for the freelancers, what they have is contracts, they have messages, yung constant communications nila with the client, and personal judgment nila about the client, and yung judgment din ng client about them. So, freelancing is not just working. You're not just a worker. You're also the HR department. You are also the legal team. Yes,
0: one-man
2: and
0: team.
2: The one, yes, you're one-man team responsible for protecting your own time and income. Nabanggit din ni Jay many times earlier that talagang, yun nga, one-man team. And it's based on your character as a Christian freelancer.
1: Yes, I agree about that. No, so another danger then, or parang something you need to realize na, yun nga, if your client is already the one with the problem, no, so we always pursue peace but not at any cost. Naalala ko lang din sa Bible verse ng Romans 12:18, if it is possible, as far as it depends on you, you live at peace with everyone. So, di ba nakasulat doon, Christians should not be quarrelsome, na hindi porket hindi mo nakuha yung magandang comment or hindi mo nagustuhan yung sinabi ng kliyente is rektaaway agad.
2: Palaban pala.
1: Palaban, no? Palaban pala ito. No? But it also says, if it is possible. Meaning, hindi ka rin naman yung tipo na basta-basta na lang nagpapaabuso. Always remember, good thing na i-apply natin in our freelancing job, attempt calm communication at first, di ba? Pag may mga nag-irate na kliyente, hindi naman pwedeng irate ka din. Hindi pwedeng palakasan tayo ng boses, no? So try to calm down first and also communicate calmly. Clarify misunderstanding. So this is really important pag meron kang communications with the client, kailangan black and white.
0: Yes.
1: So para pag meron siyang kinoconfirm or parang kinocontest, meron kang proof to say things about it para maklarify mo yung misunderstanding. At the same time, avoid emotional, passive, or passive-aggressive replies. Para ka nagpaparinig. No? So, iwasan din natin yun. Christian professionalism means we try to resolve issues peacefully, but scripture also acknowledges that peace is not always possible, especially when the other party refuses to cooperate.
3: And aside from that, Neil, setting boundaries is not ungodly. Many believers, iniisip natin, if I am Christ-like, if I am a Christian, I should just endure everything. Parang magtitiis na lang ako, kahit kawawain ako. Which is not true, no? In Proverbs 4, verse 23, above all else, guard your heart, for everything you do flows from it. So, we need to guard our heart to protect our mental health, to protect our time, and also protect our financial stability. Kasi merong mga nangyayari dyan na yung client magbe-message na tulog ka na. Malalim na yung tulog mo, tatawag. And then, it's already not in the working hours as agreed in the contract. But, ayun, meron siyang kailangang ihabol. You need to also guard your health. Yes. Diba? Because you need to sleep also. And also, yung mga unlimited revisions, no? Paano kung binibigay mo yung quality pero kailangan palitan ng palitan ng palitan. And, of course, it's tedious. Masyadong ma-effort ang revising, masyadong time-consuming, and also yung mga last-minute rush requests na parang, ito rush, ito priority, ito important. So, alam mo yun, what if you're already doing your best pero yung client na yung may problema? So, you know, guarding our heart also means guarding our time, our energy, and also our emotional well-being. So, boundaries, hindi siya rebellion. They are signs of wisdom. Because also, Jesus, He also set boundaries. Are you learning, dear listeners? We still have more in store for you only here at Word at Work. Stay tuned at DZBR 531 Bible Radio. We'll be back after this short break.
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5: 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Paul says in Hebrews chapter 10, do not forsake the assembling of yourselves together as is the habit of some. 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You need to gather together with other believers. 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

0: And we're back to our program, Word at Work, only here at DZBR 531 Bible Radio. So going back, no, tuloy natin yung usapan, and we're now at the point na pag-usapan naman natin yung mga common freelance conflicts and how to respond biblically. Yan. So meron tayong mga scenarios dito para makita rin natin yung mga application na through it. No? So for example, late or missing payments. No? So as a freelancer, anong pwede natin gawin? Follow up politely. No? We can also document agreements. So everything na para mga timelines, deadlines, no? So document natin siya. And also avoid public shaming online. Yung for example, hindi ka nabayaran ng client, ipopost mo na. So again, credibility character mo yung nasasabi.
1: And also, ito yung mga scope creep. Ano yung scope creep? Yung mga client nagdadagdag dun sa scope ng work mo na hindi nyo naman pinag-usapan or pinag-agrihan. Sa Proverbs 27 verse 12, sabi dun, the prudent see danger and take refuge. So, when we encounter a scope creep, first, we need to clarify the scope early. Early pa lang. I mean, hindi mo na papatagalin pa na sa dulo and then bigla siyang magdadagdag. Dapat i-define mo kung ano yung pinag-agreehan nyo. And then, you also need to take note politely. Hmm. Politely renegotiate when work expands.
2: Speaking of politely, yan, there may be times na disrespectful yung communication. Minsan, pag sa chats or sa messages, sa emails, walang sound yan. Hindi mo nakikita yung person, hindi mo naririnig. Yes. So, it might come off parang disrespectful sa'yo or iba yung dating sa'yo, pero professional pa rin naman dun sa other side. So, tie it in a Christian response, like in Proverbs 15 verse 1, a gentle answer turns away wrath. Be gentle pa rin in your response. This is powerful especially in chat-based work environments o kaya emails.
1: So for example, can you do this? Imbis na can you do this, may you do this? So there's word din na polite.
2: May proper way or better way to say things.
3: Yes. So that takes us, when it's a time when we walk away from a client, staying in every situation is not always biblical. No, hindi yung sinabi nga ni Sister Franz kanina na we're not martyr to endure everything. Na gamitin pa natin si Jesus, no? Na we need to endure everything that is happening. Even Apostle Paul left hostile cities. No, umaalis siya kapag hindi niya nagusto yung nangyari.
1: Ayaw sa kanya ng mga tao.
3: Yes, di ba? No, if they're not listening to him, he leave the seat. Avoided the necessary danger, no? Kung alam natin na there will be kapapahamak natin yung gagawin natin, no? Just avoid it.
1: Run.
3: Yes. And then exercise discernment. Now, we need to make sure na we need to balance if this is still a right thing to do, no? Or it's still a good or aligned sa will ni God para sa ginagawa natin or what we are praying for. Freelancers, we can apply this ending toxic contracts. We need to revisit our contract. Ano ba talaga yung pinirmahan natin from our clients? Ano yung workload? Ano yung job description? And how much yung pay na makukuha mo from that client? And once you revisit it, is it still aligned sa kung anong ginagawa mo ngayon? Is it still the expectation na meron ka from them na dinideliver din nila? As a freelancer, hindi lang tayo mag-deliver. They need to deliver something to us for us to perform well. And then, declining repeat work from abusive clients. I have encountered a lot of these things sa client ko before, no? When you have submitted and they have approved it na, and then a couple of days, they will
1: make
3: send back, no? Yung mga files, and then there will be a revision. And it's not just only one or just not a logo, but the whole file needs to be revised. And you're not paid for it. Kasi revision na yun eh. You're not paid anymore. So, refusing unethical requests, especially sa sinabi ng Sister Pansy kanya, there will be a client na tatawagan ka kahit tulog ka na. Especially the time difference that we have from other countries. Magising na sila and they have something for you or need something from you, they will call you. And you need to set boundaries from that. No? We need to make sure na ito yung oras ko sa'yo, ito yung paid sa akin, and then this is the time to work. But, especially when it comes to freelancers, we need to deliver our best with the time scope na binibigay natin sa kanila. And of course, no, endurance is not the same as enabling mistreatment. Freelancer must not only be skilled and kind, they must also be wise and discerning. Sabi ko nga kanina, di ba, we need to make sure na nadidiscern natin yung mga bagay kung tama pa ba or mali na, sa, especially sa mata ng Diyos. We're not equipped with the skills and abilities, no, to be abused by someone, especially na as Christians, we're not working for men, we're working for the Lord. But there's one more area where Christian freelancers must be especially careful. Integrity in documentation, contracts, and honesty when no one is watching.
1: So, ayun, no? Pwede palang mag-refuse ang mga freelancers, lalo na kung hindi na ka-tama-tama yung mga hinihingi ng client. As we all know, freelancers operate in an environment of low accountability. So, yung mga remote work, of course, yung mga output lang, yung hinihingi, yun lang yung tinitingnan. And of course, hindi ka sinusupervise or minomonitor kung ano yung ginagawa mo. Freelancers often work in private spaces and private files and private processes. So, meaning maraming pwedeng mangyari na decision in silence without witnesses. Walang nakakakita. Sinabi na nga natin kanina na God hates dishonest work. In Proverbs 11 verse 1, a false balance is an abomination to the Lord. But a just weight is His delight. So, kung tayong mga freelancers or kayo mga listeners, you should not pad hours or for example, sinabi mo na magagawa mo to in 8 days, pero kaya mo naman palang gawin in 2 days. We should not do that. It's dishonest. And also yung reusing paid content for other clients na meron na palang ginawan, gawang ganon, babayaran mo na lang. Tapos ibibigay mo sa client para bayaran ka sa mas
2: parang malaking
1: presyo. And also claiming original work that was copied or AI generated without disclosure. Mayroon yung mga social media platforms natin, kailangan na sabihin na parang this content is AI generated, no? You need to do that, no? And even if your client never notices, this honest work is never invisible to God. Nakikita niya lahat. Kahit walang ibang tao nakakakita sa'yo.
0: Yes, no. So, but it's also a reminder, no, na lahat ng ginagawa din natin, especially with freelancers, ang isang dapat inaalagaan natin is our reputation. No, it's actually a freelancer's lifeline. Unlike employees, freelancers rely heavily on reviews, referrals, and long-term relationships. No, so tama, no, Jay, talagang meron din for freelancers na portfolio.
3: Yes.
0: Tapos nakikita doon yung mga comments, reviews ng mga previous clients nila.
3: That's right.
0: And also, I believe meron din yung circle, yung mga current clients, or parang mga clients na may circle din sila of communication. Sino yung agent na maganda dito? Sino yung VA na maganda dito or something?
3: Yep.
0: No? And pag sinira mo yung pangalan mo, ipa-blacklist ka rin nila sa circle nila. So, tandaan natin, in Proverbs 22 verse 1, a good name is to be chosen rather than great riches. Mas okay na okay yung pangalan ko, okay yung integrity ko, okay yung character ko, and okay yung reputation ko kaysa mayaman ako sa maling paraan.
1: Mm-hmm.
0: 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A freelancer can lose years of hard work through one act of dishonesty. No? 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
3: Yes.
2: Yun nga, sabi nga ni Jay kanina, yun yung lanyard na suot mo, yung credibility mo, yung reputation mo, and character mo. So, how do you protect yourself? No? Practical tips lang. But before the practical advice, let's be reminded of Proverbs 27 verse 12. The prudent see danger and take refuge, but the simple keep going and pay the penalty.
0: Mm.
2: Ayaw natin mag-pay the penalty, alright? So let's be prudent. Yan.
0: Gusto natin kumita, hindi pa bayan.
2: True. Ayan. So minsan, freelancers can think of contracts as mistrust. Bakit ba may contract? Contracts are agreements. So, they are to protect you and it is about wisdom. Yan. So, practical advice, you have to have written agreements. Yun nga, yung contract. And you need to have your deliverables clearly defined. And especially yung payment schedule din. Parang sa corporate setting, di ba, may quincenas katapusan.
0: Yes.
2: So, ganun din yung payment schedules. Pwedeng every week, every month, every 2 weeks, ganyan. Ano yung fortnightly yung tawag nila. So, yun. And also, sa revisions, clearly communicate. Hanggang dito lang po yung limit natin pagdating sa revision. So, pag may revision po kayong ibibigay, bigyan nyo na lahat ng isang bagsak para when I return it to you, almost done na siya. Almost 100% okay na siya to post or to send. Yan. So, also, let's return to our main verse kanina. Colossians 3:23. Whatever you do, work at it with all of your heart as working for the Lord, not for human masters. we know that freelancers really work hard. Na, hindi naman lahat ng sinabi natin kanina ganun sila, 'di ba? May mga freelancers pa rin talaga na they work hard, they love their job. But they are never think na walang acknowledgement, walang recognition. Yes, wala sila HR. Eh. Walang mag-appraise sa kanila, walang mag-appreciate. Yes, walang ganun. Excellent sila sa work nila but hindi walang credit ganyan. Oo, kasi yung branding pa rin ng client mo yung ilalagay doon, hindi naman done by ganito. So, but the scripture here reminds us that the ultimate reward does not come from our clients, from the clients, but from the Lord. And as you are working for the Lord, eh, you can reference that to Joseph. Joseph worked as a servant and prisoner, but he remained diligent and faithful. Why? Because he knows that it is God he is serving. And that's why si God din yung nag-elevate sa kanya, si God yung nag-reward sa kanya. From being a servant and prisoner to the right hand ng king.
3: Yes.
2: Pharaoh, sorry.
3: Yes. Obscurity is never wasted to God's economy. Now, ano ba yung obscurity? Obscurity is a state of being unknown, especially when you are work from home or a freelancer. Madalas wala yung recognition sa mga work natin, no? But remember that it is not wasted in God's economy or in God's eyes. Freelancing gives freedom, but freedom without integrity leads to destruction. As Christian freelancers, we may not have HR department, office walls, or constant supervision, but we do have something greater. We have a master in heaven who see every email, every file, every deadline, and every decision we make. No? Wow. And always remember, you may work for clients, but you serve Christ.
0: Right.
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0: 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This episode was prepared by Boggs, edited by Apple, and produced by Miguel. Once again, I'm Neil.
2: I'm Franz.
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0: God bless.
3: God bless.
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6: This is Praise Moments. I'm Sister Bev, and today we're looking at Revelation chapter 4, verse 8. This is the New Living Translation. Holy, holy, holy is the Lord God, the Almighty, the one who always was, who is, and who is still to come. When we read this verse, we're looking at who He is, His character, and His characteristics. We're looking at who He is and what He does. We say the verb and the adjective. The verb, what He does, what He, His deeds, His works, and we're looking at the adjective, who He is, His characteristics or His attributes. We're looking at the Lord God, the Almighty, the one, He says, the one who always was, who is, and is still to come. This is the beginning of John's vision in the book of Revelation. He's been called up to heaven in verse 1. It says, come up here, and he's seeing in verse 3, the one who sits on the throne. And of course, it's wonderful that in heaven there is a throne and it's not empty. There's somebody sitting on it. I'm so glad to know that in my life, that God is on His throne. He rules and He reigns. Now, when John is in heaven, the songs begin to rise up from the living beings that surround the Lamb, who's always at the center, and those living beings sing about Him. The Lord God, the Almighty, the one who. It always says the one who, and then it will tell something about what He does. Also, the songs of the angels. These songs in heaven, and we always say, may it be on earth as it is in heaven. That's a part of our prayer that we regularly pray, right? These songs in heaven are talking about Him, They're not talking about me, my feelings, my happiness or lack thereof, my wounded soul. You know the song that says, "You say wounded, I say mended"? That's a good song. We don't want to talk about we're wounded and tired. We need this and that. But we want to say that every song we sing should reflect the revelation of Jesus Christ. So in Revelation chapter 1, it says, this is the revelation of Jesus. And when you look at the songs that are being sung in heaven, and we want it to be the same on earth as it is in heaven, these songs are revelations of Jesus. When people come to COP from around the world, they're always saying, oh, wow, the worship songs that you sing, they're always glorifying the Lord. Of course they should be. We don't want to ever, ever, ever get caught up in a groove or a beat or, wow, look at those chords. They sound so great. And we forget to evaluate the lyrics carefully. Our songs should be about He, the Lord God, the Almighty, the One Who. Every song we sing needs to further the revelation of Jesus Christ. Or why sing it? So, in Revelation 4, verse 11, you are worthy, our Lord and God, to receive glory and honor and power, for you created all things, and by your will they were created and have their being. In that verse, it's a song that's being sung to the Lord. You can see the who He is. And you can see the what He does. He created all things. In Revelation 5, verses 9 and 10, they sang a new song. You are worthy to take the scroll and to open its seals because you were slain and by your blood you purchased men. So you have the you are worthy. Yes, Lord, you are worthy. Hallelujah. You have that, the characteristics of God. But then you also have His deeds, that He was slain, that with His blood He purchased men for God. You have the who He is, and you have the what He does. You see, it always comes back to Psalm 150, verse 2. We praise Him for His excellent greatness. We praise Him for His deeds. In Revelation 5, verses 12 to 13, again, worthy is the Lamb who was slain. And it goes on with the praises of God. We have the who He is. We have the what He does. And this is just a few, just a touch of the songs in the book of Revelation. But the pattern always holds. When we sing in church, when we sing worship to God, we need to be singing about who He is and what He does. Whether it's vertical praise or horizontal praise, it must always be about Jesus. The revelation of Jesus. When people listen to our worship time, they should have a revelation of Jesus. When we worship in any time, in our devotions, in church, any place, we ourselves should be reveling in the person of Jesus Christ.
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0: I'm Mikey, Austin, Cliff, Scoob, Eric. We're a band called Seventh Time Down. This is our second time here at Cathedral of Praise, our second time going in to take part in the Daily Manna in Aroma and Happy Land. And we want to encourage you guys that if you've not been involved in that, take a step of faith and go and volunteer your time. Go and volunteer generosity. Go and steward the presence of God in Aroma and Happy Land. Take part in what your church is doing. We've been there two times for about 2 hours, and it has, you know, it changed the kids' lives when we go in and hand them a meal, but I'm telling you, it has done something inside of our hearts that can never be undone. So we want to challenge you and encourage you to go take part in the feeding, the daily manna. I guarantee you it will change your life, and it will change the lives of these kids there receiving this food. So thank you guys for having us. This has been awesome.
1: 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Now, what do? We talk about questions and we answer them from the Word of God. We talk about Christian music and we review artists and much, much more. Now, you need to be checking us out on Facebook because we have a Facebook page that you need to like. Or you can comment at dzbr.ruforreal. And that's a number 4, okay? Are you for real? Now, each day we are bringing you something different, but I promise you, it is always going to come from the Word of God. We're going to tackle things. We're going to tackle topics of life and things that you face, but we're going to get the answer from the Word of Life, which is the Word of God. Check us out, and let me ask you, are you for real?
2: Romans 13, verse 1 to 7. Let every person be subject to the governing authorities. For there is no authority except from God, and those that exist have been instituted by God. Therefore, whoever resists the authorities resists what God has appointed, and those who resist will incur judgment. For rulers are not a terror to good conduct, but to bad. Would you have no fear of the one who is in authority? Then do what is good, and you will receive his approval. For he is God's servant for your good. But if you do wrong, be afraid, for he does not bear the sword in vain. For he is the servant of God, an avenger who carries out God's wrath on the wrongdoer. Therefore, one must be in subjection, not only to avoid God's wrath, but also for the sake of conscience. Verse 6, for because of this, you also pay taxes, for the authorities are ministers of God, attending to this very thing. Pay to all what is owed to them, taxes to whom taxes are owed, revenue to whom revenue is owed, respect to whom respect is owed, honor to whom honor is owed. So now we'll be praying for our wonderful nation, Philippines. Let us pray. Heavenly Father, we come before you today in Jesus' name. And God, I lift up to you our motherland, the Philippines. God, you are the one. You are the one, Lord, that we need as a country. God, I pray that you will bless, Lord, our wonderful country, Lord, with peace and harmony and prosperity. God, I pray that you will also bless, Lord, every governing authorities, Lord, from the highest official to the lowest official, Lord, that you will bless them with wisdom, Lord, that they will just do things, Lord, righteously, that you will protect them from the plans of the evil one, that you will keep them away from any greed or corruption, that you will guide them, Lord, so that they will be able to do wonderful plans and laws that will definitely bless the people of the Philippines. I also pray, Lord God, that you will bless, Lord, the crops, the plants, Lord, the fields, the vegetation of the Philippines. Lord, I pray for abundant rain. Lord, we pray that you will just bless each and every farmer, worker, industries, businesses, Lord, here in the Philippines. Lord, we pray for growth upon growth, Lord, also in the economy. God, we pray for strong economy, Lord. We pray for more investments, oh God. We pray, Lord, that money will just keep on flowing, Lord, to the Philippines. And God, I also pray for every citizen, Lord, of this country. Lord, I pray for your divine protection. I pray, Lord God, for your divine health, Lord, to be upon every citizen. And God, I also pray for all the Filipinos, oh God, that doesn't have any relationship with you. Lord, I pray that you will surround them with your goodness and let this goodness, Lord, lead them to repentance. We pray, Lord, for the salvation, Lord, of my countrymen. God, we thank you because we know that you have heard us and you will answer us, Lord, according to your glorious riches found in Christ Jesus. Lord, we humbly ask all of this in Jesus' name. Amen and amen. At this point, we'll be praying for all the prayer requests of our brothers and sisters. Heavenly Father, I lift up to you, Brother Mariano. God, I pray that you will bless him, Lord, with job opportunity and other source of income in order to provide for his family. Lord, we know that you are the God who opened doors of blessings for us, that you will give us the favor that we need. God, I also pray for Brother Clint. God, we pray for a good job, employment for his two cousins in UAE. God, we thank you because you are the God who blesses all the works of our hands. You give us the skills and the abilities that produces wealth. I also pray, Lord, for Sister Rachel. God, I pray for safe childbirth for her. God, I pray that you will protect her, that you will also protect the child. Lord, I pray that you will also provide for them. And lastly, Lord, I pray for Sister Tess. God, I pray that you will heal her from lumbar pain. We know that you are our healing Jesus. And by your wounds, O God, we are already healed. God, we thank you for the healing and restoration of Sister Tess. Thank you so much, God. This we pray in Jesus' name. Amen and amen. Thank you for joining us in prayer. This is Pastor Duke Alba of Cathedral of Praise Cebu. For prayer requests, you may message us on Facebook at cop.pastor or at bible.radio. Good morning and God bless.
3: 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Brothers and sisters, the Philippine National Anthem.

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1: Chapter 5, verse 3. O Lord, in the morning you hear my voice. In the morning I prepare a sacrifice for you and watch. 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Here is Babby Mason into the God who reigns.

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1: The pastor of the Cathedral of Praise. In Hebrews chapter 10, the end of the first generation of the church, there are people that are already bored with church and bored with God. Can you believe it? So Paul had to write to them and said, would you stop forsaking the assembling of yourselves together, as is the habit of some? Christians, watching church on TV, watching church on YouTube is not assembling yourself together. On the Lord's Day, you need to be in God's house. I want to challenge you today, be in the house of God every single week.
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3: When the Saints go marching in with all the gang. I love this one.

0: little kid that lives next door in our neighborhood, his mother gave me this letter that he'd written to God. He said, "Dear God, I think Cain would not have killed Abel had he had his own room. It sure worked out for me and my brother." He's a great little kid, and I love him. Here's Jason Crab. All of those Crab kids can sing.
1: Yeah, they can.
0: I think their mom and dad threw them back in the river if they couldn't sing when they came out. Jason, with the great Hank Williams classic, "I Saw the Light." Listen.

0: I guess we got to do it.
1: I think you mean, yippee, we get to do it.
2: Well, a rather underwater award this week. What? The Sailboat Slalom of St. Sloopy, meeting at Sam's Sailing Shack in Spumoni, gave us their Jib and Jest Award, saying their words are best, in jest.
1: See?
2: But the real truth is they're mostly a mess. Yeah. Well, no kindness at all there. Here's the word of the day. Cacupia.
1: What?
3: Let me just take that. I'm sorry, the word again was?
2: Cacupia.
3: Cacupia, of course. Calvin Cacupia of Kalamazoo was considered strange by many of his four friends. In the early 19th century, Cacupia moved to a remote Indonesian island to invent an alphabet with no K's. And a few trick changes in phonetics.
0: You're strange.
3: Alvin Ayuia from Kalamazoo was highly alamed. Yeah. Among his infolks, folks everywhere from Ansys to Oria were speaking Ayuia instead of the Ings English. And at age 40, he was tragically ill in an I-A-ing accident. Thank you very much.
2: I think that's
3: Thank
2: right.
3: you very much.
2: That's
3: no K's. No K's.
1: You are too twisted for color TV. It actually means mispronunciation of words. So
3: are you kidding?
2: What does that mean?
3: How fitting.
1: Wow.
0: Here's Karen Pack. Joy in my heart.

0: Every time I hear that song, I think, when are we supposed to stand and sit and stand? Joy.
1: No, that's a busy song, isn't it?
0: I don't know of anybody in our field who is loved more than this.
1: Yeah.
0: What's his name?
1: Buddy Green.
2: Buddy Green.
0: Our buddy who's not with us in person today, but
1: we're
0: by
1: play his music.
0: Recording. Here he is. God's own Lamb. Jesus Christ.

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1: And here's something to think about. People of genius are admired. People of wealth are envied. People of power are feared. But only people of character are trusted.
2: That's good now.
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1: 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I mean, just think about all the artists we've heard today. We love them. And
2: talk
1: we're about
2: me,
1: to
2: Gordon.
1: Hear, Kevin, you're amazing. I mean, seriously. And this guy, one of my favorite singers in our business, Joseph Habedank, welcome home. This album is amazing. And check out those horns, man. That is so cool. Joseph Habedank on Homecoming Radio.

0: Our friends across the globe are so kind, send us encouraging notes. Here are a few examples.
1: I love this one. Lunchtime is my happy hour.
2: Mine too. Yeah,
1: every day I get to hear some people fun, laughing, and playing the best music known to man. Yeah. It always shines a light of God's abundant love on my day, and I appreciate you all. Thanks, Al.
3: You gonna eat all that?
4: This one says, Tori keeps saying leave a note, so here I am. I love the program, the music, and each of you. I hear you on KDLE 104.9 in Texas and am wowed by what you do. The program is really special. That's from Barry.
5: I hear you every day at noon. I live in Fort Wayne. I play the guitar at 74.
6: Yeah, man. Yeah.
5: You've inspired me to work for Jesus. I sing in nursing homes, that's the mission, great, and any place they want me. Thanks for the inspiration, Harold.
6: Keep picking, Harold. This says, what a blessing you are. I hear you every day at noon in North Carolina. Love the program. You never fail to bring a smile to my face, put joy in my heart. God bless each of you. And that's from Dwayne.
7: We love your notes. And we love to hear from you. I don't suppose I had a better friend than my good friend, Cliff Barrels. When he passed away, his wife, Ann, said he watched the vocal band to sing his favorite arrangement of one of his favorite hymns. David Phelps did this arrangement, and the vocal band sang it at his memorial service, O Love That Will Not Let Me Go. Oh.

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4: 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Thank you, guys. 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
6: 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Love you. 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
8: This is Praise Moment. I'm Sister Bev, and we're looking at Psalm 44, verse 6. It says, I do not trust in my bow. My sword does not bring me victory. Sometimes in Scripture, we have these I do nots, things that are going to go well for us if we do not. For example, in Psalm chapter 1, I do not sit in the counsel of the wicked and so on, and we're blessed for those things that we do not do. Well, today in this scripture, we have another I do not. I do not trust in my bow. My sword does not bring me victory. So the psalmist is referring to his bow and his sword because those were the tools he needed daily in his tasks. What would be the equivalent tools that you need to be successful in your tasks? I'm sure that most of us do not use the bow and the sword in our everyday tasks unless we're a marksman or something like that. But what is it? What are the tools that you need in your everyday tasks? It might be computer skills, analytical skills, tools for physical labor like tile setting tools or bricklaying tools or whatever. What are the tools that you need? Do you need those tools? Yes, absolutely. Do you need to have skill in those tools? Yes, absolutely. There's nothing wrong with having the tools. There's nothing wrong with having the skill. The issue is trusting those tools or trusting those skills. We get that, right? Our trust must never be in those things our hands are doing, but our trust is always in the Lord alone because it is always He alone who gives us the victory. In Psalm 44, verse 8, just two verses later, in God we make our boast all day long, and we will praise your name forever. As we acknowledge God's hand in our lives, we put our trust rightfully in Him. And you know what? Others will take note, and they will come to trust in Him as well. This is our role as praisers as we give back all the glory to Him.
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0: What's up, people from the North Area, Quezon City, Bulacan, and so on? Are you up for great fun in God's house?
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0: Are you ready to make a joyful noise?
1: Yeah!
0: Come and have an extra Northinary Day at COP North Campus. 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
2: I'm Mikey, Austin, Cliff, Scoop, Eric. We're a band called Seventh Time Down. This is our second time here at Cathedral of Praise, our second time going in to take part in the Daily Manna in Aroma and Happy Land. And we want to encourage you guys that if you've not been involved in that, take a step of faith and go and volunteer your time. Go and volunteer generosity. Go and steward the presence of God in Aroma and Happy Land. Take part in what your church is doing. We've been there two times for about 2 hours, and it has, you know, it changed the kids' lives when we go in and hand them a meal, but I'm telling you, it has done something inside of our hearts that can never be undone. So we want to challenge you and encourage you to go take part in the feeding, the daily manna. I guarantee you it will change your life, and it will change the lives of these kids there receiving this food. So thank you guys for having us. This has been awesome.
0: 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Now, what do? We talk about questions and we answer them from the Word of God. We talk about Christian music and we review artists and much, much more. Now, you need to be checking us out on Facebook because we have a Facebook page that you need to like. Or you can comment at dzbr.ruforreal. And that's a number 4, okay? Are you for real? Now, each day we are bringing you something different, but I promise you, it is always going to come from the Word of God. We're going to tackle things. We're going to tackle topics of life and things that you face, but we're going to get the answer from the Word of Life, which is the Word of God. Check us out, and let me ask you, are you for real?

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1: 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This is Pastor Joey Pagadora filling in for Pastor David Samra for today. It is such a privilege to be with you. Thank you for sharing your 60 minutes with us as we read the Word of God. Pray to Him and worship Him. Let's come to the Lord in prayer. Father, we thank You for this beautiful day and we thank You, Lord, that we are in Your protection. We thank You, God, that as long as we love You, You are the God who delivers us. You're the God who will be with us in times of trouble. You're the God who answers us every time that we call to You. And today, Lord, that's what we do. We come to Your presence. We open our hearts. We just express our love to You and hold fast to You, O God. Bless our time together. In Jesus' name we pray. Amen. Let us start off today's reading in Psalm chapter 35, verses 19 to 28. Let not those rejoice over me who are wrongfully my foes, and let not those wink the eye who hate me without cause. For they do not speak peace, but against those who are quiet in the land. They devise words of deceit. They open wide their mouths against me, and they say, "Aha, aha, our eyes have seen it." You have seen, O Lord. Be not silent. O Lord, be not far from me. Awake and rouse yourself for my vindication, for my cause, my God and my Lord. Vindicate me, O Lord, my God, according to my righteousness, and let them not rejoice over me. Let them not say in their hearts, "Aha, our heart's desire." Let them not say, "We have swallowed him up." Let them be put to shame and disappointed altogether who rejoice at my calamity. Let them be clothed with shame and dishonor who magnify themselves against me. Let those who delight in my righteousness shout for joy and be glad and say evermore, "Great is the Lord, who delights in the welfare of his servant." Then my tongue shall tell of your righteousness and your praise all day long. Brothers and sisters and friends, what do you do when you are in the middle of a great project and you are facing detractors, critics, or people who just oppose you and are happy that you would fail, even if what you are doing is right? Well, we just read it in the book of Psalm a while ago. Call to God. Why call to God? He knows how to handle these people. Why call to God? He also knows if you need to change certain things, if there are things that you need to tweak. Why call to God? Because your righteousness rests on Him. Call to God, my friends, my brothers, my sisters. Be on His side and things will be all right. And you know what? He wants to be involved in your life. Good days, bad days. And even if you have detractors around you, call to God. As long as you are on His side, you're going to be fine. Call to the Lord. Let's come to the presence of God and worship Him.

Let's pick up our Old Testament reading in Numbers chapter 33, verse 1 to chapter 34, verse 29. These are the stages of the people of Israel when they went out of the land of Egypt by their companies under the leadership of Moses and Aaron. Moses wrote down their starting places, stage by stage, by command of the Lord, and these are the stages according to their starting places. They set out from Ramesses in the first month, and on the 15th day of the first month, on the day after the Passover, the people of Israel went out triumphantly in the sight of all the Egyptians, while the Egyptians were burying all their firstborn, whom the Lord had struck down among them. On their gods also the Lord executed judgments. So the people of Israel set out from Ramesses and camped at Succoth, and they set out from Succoth and camped at Etham, which is on the edge of the wilderness, and they set out from Etham and turned back to Pi Hahiroth, which is east of Baal Zephon, and they camped before Migdol. And they set out from before Hahiroth and passed through the midst of the sea into the wilderness, and they went a 3 days' journey in the wilderness of Etham and camped at Marah. And they set out from Marah and came to Elim. At Elim there were 12 springs of water and 70 palm trees, and they camped there. And they set out from Elim and camped by the Red Sea. And they set out from the Red Sea and camped in the wilderness of Sin. And they set out from the wilderness of Sin and camped at Dophkah. And they set out from Dophkah and camped at Alush. And they set out from Alush and camped at Rephidim, where there was no water for the people to drink. And they set out from Rephidim and camped in the wilderness of Sinai. And they set out from the wilderness of Sinai and camped at Kibroth Hataava. And they set out from Kibroth Hataava and camped at Hazeroth. And they set out from Hazeroth and camped at Rithma. And they set out from Rithma and camped at Rimon Peres. And they set out from Rimon Peres and camped at Libna. And they set out from Libna and camped at Risa. And they set out from Risa and camped at Kehelathath. And they set out from Kehelatha and camped at Mount Shepher. And they set out from Mount Shepher and camped at Harada. And they set out from Harada and camped at Makeloth. And they set out from Makeloth and camped at Tahath. And they set out from Tahath and camped at Tera. And they set out from Tera and camped at Mikta. And they set out from Mikta and camped at Hashomona. And they set out from Hashomona and camped at Moseroth. And they set out from Moseroth and camped at Beni Jaachan. And they set out from Beni Jaachan and camped at Hor Hagidhad. And they set out from Hor Hagidhad and camped at Jotbatha. And they set out from Jotbatha and camped at Abrona. And they set out from Abrona and camped at Ezion Geber. And they set out from Ezion Geber and camped in the wilderness of Zin, that is Kadesh. And they set out from Kadesh and camped at Mount Hor, on the edge of the land of Edom. And Aaron the priest went out Mount Hor at the command of the Lord and died there. And the 14th year, after the people of Israel had come out from the land of Egypt, on the first day of the 5th month, and Aaron was 123 years old when he died on Mount Hor. And the Canaanite, the king of Arad, who lived in the Negeb in the land of Canaan, heard of the coming of the people of Israel. And they set out from Mount Hor and camped at Zalmona. And they set out from Zalmona and camped at Punon. And they set out from Punon and camped at Oboth. And they set out from Oboth and camped at Iye Abarim in the territory of Moab. And they set out from Iyim and camped at Dibon Gad. And they set out from Dibon Gad and camped at Almon Diblathaim. And they set out from Almon Diblathaim and camped in the mountains of Abarim before Nebo. And they set out from the mountains of Abarim and camped in the plains of Moab by the Jordan at Jericho. They camped by the Jordan from Beth Jeshimoth as far as Abel Shittim in the plains of Moab. And the Lord spoke to Moses in the plains of Moab by the Jordan at Jericho, saying, Speak to the people of Israel and say to them, When you pass over the Jordan into the land of Canaan, then you shall drive out all the inhabitants of the land from before you and destroy all their figured stones and destroy all their metal images and demolish all their high places. And you shall take possession of the land and settle in it. For I have given the land to you to possess it. You shall inherit the land by lot according to your clans. To a large tribe you shall give a large inheritance, and to a small tribe you shall give a small inheritance. Wherever the lot falls for anyone, that shall be his. According to the tribes of your fathers, you shall inherit. But if you do not drive out the inhabitants of the land from before you, then those of them whom you let remain shall be as barbs in your eyes and thorns in your sides, and they shall trouble you in the land where you dwell.
and I will do to you as I thought to do to them." The Lord spoke to Moses, saying, "Command the people of Israel and say to them, 'When you enter the land of Canaan, this is the land that shall fall to you for an inheritance, the land of Canaan as defined by its borders. Your south side shall be

0: watching church on TV, watching church on YouTube is not assembling yourself together. On the Lord's Day, you need to be in God's house. I want to challenge you today. Be in the house of God every single week.
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1: 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So here's the good point about grain-free dog food. 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For some owners, avoiding certain grains is part of or a more natural or ancestral diet philosophy. So, the not-so-good about the grain-free, most dogs aren't actually allergic to grains. Okay, sa tagal ko na po in taking care of dogs, bibihira po talaga nagkakaroon ng allergies to grains. True grain allergies are pretty rare naman. Protein like kanina ko sinabi, chicken or beef, is actually a more common culprit. Grain-free doesn't mean better. In fact, some grain-free tools are filled with cheap fillers like peas and potatoes that don't provide balanced nutrition. And here's the big problem. In 2018, the FDA began investigating a potential link between grain-free diets and a heart condition called the dilated cardiomyopathy, or the DCM. While the research is still ongoing, some dogs, especially larger breeds, on a grain-free diets were developing heart issues. I think sumikat yung grain-free around 2015. Parang sinabi, pangit yung grain. Especially the dogs, no? Doesn't need grains. So, tinanggal nila. So, sumikat yung grain-free diet. And then, eventually, they found out nagkakaroon ng heart problem yung mga dogs. I don't know kung tapos na yung studies. But until now, I think pinag-aaralan pa po nila. Because grains have taurine. Yung cost po nila, another minerals na kulang po is taurine. Now, that doesn't mean all grain-free foods are dangerous. But it does mean you should choose carefully and talk to your vet or animal nutritionist before switching. So what's the bottom line? So if your dog is doing great on grain-inclusive food, there are maybe no reason to switch. But if your pup or dog has special dietary needs, or you're considering going grain-free, do it with guidance. Look for foods approved by the Association of American Feed Control Officials and avoid falling for flashy labels that make big promises without the nutrition to back them up. Yun po yung AFCO na binabanggit ko dati, di ba, when I talk about nutrition. Although, di ba, I think if you can remember, I always follow the NRC guidelines, the American Feeds Control. Sa AFCO kasi, it's more of the kibble side. While the NRC, which is the National Research Council, is more of a home-cooked diet and the raw food.

0: So, kaya doon po ako mas, kumbaga, nagpa-follow yung standard. Doon ko po yung sinusunod yung how I feed my dogs.
1: So, there you have it, your summer pet care survival guide. First, stay ahead of fleas and ticks with the right prevention. So, mamili po kayo if you want to do chemicals or if you want to do the natural way. Number two, protect your pets from heat stroke with smart routines and cool downs. And the lastly, when it comes to food, be informed. Grain-free isn't always the golden ticket. And as always, if you have questions about your specific pet, your veterinarian is your best resource. They know your pet's health history and can guide you through decisions on diet, safety, and more. Up next, we'll talk about animals in the Bible. Today, we're focusing on the humble little bird that made a big impact in one of the most famous stories in the Old Testament. I'm talking about the quail. I understand, dear listeners, no? Nagkaroon na rin po ako ng topic about quail before. But this time, sinama ko ulit. No? Reason why, di ba kanina nagkwento ako in the first portion of our segment about quail na yung nabili ko. No? So anyway, now, we think of animals in the Bible. We often picture, ano po? Lions? Lambs? Ano pa? Maybe a snake? Just the Garden of Eden? Or the Noah's Ark packed with creatures, right? But the quail, this small ground-dwelling bird, actually played a major role in the Israelites' journey through the wilderness. Let's set the scene. In the book of Exodus, chapter 16, the Israelites had just escaped slavery in Egypt. They were free, but now they were wandering through the desert. And guess what? They were hungry. Sino ba naman hindi magugutom, right? And tired? They're complaining? Wishing they were back in Egypt because at least they had food. I think gusto lang yata nila yung meat nila. Kasi if you're in the desert, maraming fruits and vegetables there. So they cry out to God and God answered. But not in the way they expected. That's when the quail comes in. In Exodus chapter 16 verse 13 says, that evening quail came and covered the camp. And in the morning there was a layer of dew around the camp. This was part of God's provision. In the morning, they find manna, the mysterious bread from heaven. And in the evening, yung quail. It's a protein, it's meat, food they didn't have to hunt or work for. It's just there. It says in the Bible, di ba, parang the Israelites, they grumble. No? Probably baka sawa na sila sa bigiging vegetarian. Kasi nga, if you're in the desert, maraming food po doon and fruits. Right? And then maybe, walang, siguro they're looking for meat kasi nga, kung nakakakain sila dun sa Egypt, no? Freely, biglang out of in the wilderness, wala nang meat, puro veggies. Baka ganun lang po, no? And it wasn't just one-time miracle, ha? According to Numbers 11, the Israelites kept receiving quail as part of their diet in the desert. Although there's an interesting twist, at one point, they started complaining again. This time, they were sick of eating manna every day. They wanted meat, so God sent a storm of quail. Literally, a wind blew in a quail from the sea, and the Bible says they fell around the camp about 3 feet deep in every direction. Grabe, sobrang dami. Diba? Busog-lusog ka po niyan. Imagine that, an ocean of quail, enough to feed hundreds of thousands of people. But here's where the lesson gets serious, dear listeners. The people ate greedily, and many became sick. The place was even named Kibrot Hataava, which means graves of craving. So the quail teaches us two things in the Bible, dear listeners. So first, about God's provision, meeting needs in miraculous ways. And the second, a warning against greed and complaining or grumbling, even when we're blessed. And usually, dear listeners, no? Upon waking up in the morning and you're alive, that's already a blessing. Diba? Alisin na po natin yung grumbling na, ah, nagising ta. Ah, may work ako, marami akong work, sobrang busy. No. I mean, just the fact na we wake up in the morning, there's oxygen, and then we have a house, we have a family, that's already one of the greatest blessings sa atin. In modern times, quail are still seen as humble, gentle creatures. They're shy, quiet, and they stick close to the ground. But in the scripture, they were part of a powerful story of faith, dependence, and what happens when we forget to be grateful. Isn't it amazing how even a small bird like the quail can carry such a deep message? So next time you see a quail, or even just hear about one, maybe take a moment to reflect on provision, on contentment, and on the quiet ways that animals, even the tiniest ones, have played a role in our shared spiritual history. Again, this has been another episode of your favorite pet show, Proverbs 12:10 of DZBR 531 Bible Radio, where every pet has a voice and every owner gets the tools to be the best parent possible. Remember, God is love and love always wins. See you again next week. Bye!
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0: Bible Radio. And we are back. The next breed that I'm going to tell about is the ragdoll. This is also one of my favorite, dear listeners. So many prospective cat parents find themselves having to choose between a playful pal or a cuddly snuggle buddy. But with the ragdoll cat, it's the best of both worlds. Now, one of the most popular domestic cat breeds, these fluffy kitties have purred and played their way into hearts and homes all over the world. But what exactly are these pets and where did they even come from? Whether you're considering adopting a ragdoll yourself or just want to learn more about them, so I'm going to tell you about what is a ragdoll cat. If you heard about the ragdoll before, there's a good chance you've also heard how it got its name. These cats tend to get extra relaxed when picked up or held, which many pet owners describe as going limp like a child's ragdoll. Many ragdolls will also flop down on furniture and the floor when they want attention, and often tilting themselves to the side and appearing to fall over. As for appearance, ragdolls have stunning blue eyes that can vary slightly in shade, adding to their cuddly nature. These cats also have a medium-long, fluffy fur that does not mat easily. Though matting still at risk without proper care, dear listeners, so dapat pa rin po sinusuklayan sila or with proper grooming talaga. They come in 6 different colors, including cream, lilac, chocolate, blue, red, and seal. Coat patterns vary, but generally fall into 4 specific categories. Ito po yung bicolor. Pag bicolor po, yung may white and another solid color. There's also you call a van. Ito po yung white with small dots on the of the color. No? The mitted naman, it's a white paws that look like mittens, often with white markings on the face and chest as well. And yung color point na tinatawag natin is a pattern where darker color tones appear in points around the cat's body, specifically the ears, nose, and tail. Is it a real feline breed? Yes, though the name may sound overly colloquial. A Cat Fancier Association first recognized the ragdoll as a pedigree feline in year 2000. So basically, this is a newer breed, no? Though smaller groups recognized it before that, the breed was developed in the 1960s and has risen to prominence as one of the most popular cats in modern households, though their different colors and patterns are recognized as part of the breed standard. Ragdolls are known for having coloring similar to the Siamese. And as mentioned, in addition to their looks, they best known for their tendency to go limp when carried. Ano po yun? Yung parang bigla lang nakabaksak kasi nga masyado silang mabait. Para silang lapdog, no? So, pag kinarga mo, talagang hihiga sila. In short, they want to be carried also. So, fun facts about the ragdoll, the longest living Janus cat with two faces. Janus is a, parang is, you call it a cat with two faces. You call that a Janus po. Was a ragdoll named Franken Louis. Usually, this rare congenital defect called dysprosopia results in very short lifespans, but he lived until 15 years of age thanks to the care provided by his owner, Marty Stevens. Often called the puppy cat, due to their temperament, ragdoll's cat absolutely love their people and prefer human company over other company other than cats, no? Although they generally do well with other pets in the home also. Although mas ano po sila, okay sila sa tao, sila yung pwede mo silang ilagay sa lap habang nanonood kayo ng TV. So ragdolls were the most popular cat breed in 2023. Wow! Grabe no, parang it started year 2000 but on the 2023, naging most popular cat breed according to the Cat Fanciers Association. Meaning, kung hindi niyo po alam kung ano yung ragdoll, i-google niyo na po kung ganun po siya ka-cute. These cats tend to live between 10 to 15 years, though many have been recorded as reaching 20 years or even longer. They are medium to large cats. Males tend to reach between 12 to 20 pounds, 5.4 to 9 kilograms, while females tend to stop growing between 8 to 15 pounds or 3.6 to 6.8 kilograms. So, history of the ragdoll breed. The origin of the ragdoll breed is attributed to Ann Baker of California, who started breeding for the breed traits she desired in the early 1960s. She used 3 cats found in her neighborhood as a foundation for the ragdoll cat. A long-haired white female named Josephine, Daddy Warbucks, a seal-mitted male, and a blackie, a solid black cat. To keep control over the breeding standards of his new adorable breed, Baker trademarked the name ragdoll and formed her new registry for the breed. not allowing other breeders to register ragdolls with other national or international registries. Frustrated with Baker's process, a small group of breeders broke rank and began developing the ragdoll into what is recognized as a breed standard today by the Cat Fanciers Association and the International Feline Federation. Another group split from Baker as late as 1994 due to her stringent rules and eccentric beliefs, creating another breed known as the Ragamuffin. Despite achieving official recognition by the CFAE, prior to the ragdoll cat breed name was not widely used until 2005. When Baker's registry and trademark expired, it was not renewed, allowing other breeders around the world to formally recognize their own kittens as ragdolls. The ragdoll has been very popular since its introduction to the cat world. Yeah, kasi year 2000, tapos year 2023, number one na siya, di ba? Most popular cat. Its temperament and physical traits are quite desirable. It's a top choice for apartment dwellers due to its quiet nature. The breed was named the most popular breed of 2023 by the CFA, a title it has held since the early 2010s. Wow, 2010 pa pala sila, grabe. You know, dear listeners, aside from our local puspins, pag sinabi po dati puspin, di ba, pusang Pinoy. Kasi meron po tayong aspin. So, sa pusa naman po, pusang Pinoy, no? This breed, the ragdoll, is one of my favorite. The reason why, because of their dog-like character. Kasi mas tahimik po talaga sila and they're very, very cute. Though, this is really expensive. I have a friend, no, who has this breed. I think he's buying it from Russia or Ukraine. Alam niyo po, magkano, dear listeners, ang bili niya sa isang female cat, no? I think ano na to? Binibili niya pregnant na or na-stud na po. He's buying it at 4,000 euros. Gabi, magkano po yun? That's for a single female ragdoll. 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I think, kung if you're familiar with the cat and dogs na movie, diba, meron din yung hairless cat. That's a Sphinx po. So the most obvious feature of this striking cat is their lack of fur coat. However, Sphinx cats vary in degree of hairlessness, with some having a very fine pitch fuzz all over the and others just a fine fuzz over the extremities. Yung parang may konting buhok sa paa. This is same also with dogs. Meron din po tayong dog na ganyan. 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Or yung, kalimutan ko ano yung tawag. Basta it's a Chinese crested. At si powder puff po yata yung ano. It's a long coat, isa long hair, isa naman powder puff. Powder puff yung konti lang pala yung hair. Parang sa paa lang and then sa hair, sa ulo. No? So due to the lack of fur, the Sphinx cat's bone structure and musculature is there for all to see. Okay. And this is a remarkably robust cat, built on an elegant long lines with somewhat loose skin that forms wrinkles in some places. Yeah, yung mukha po nila medyo may wrinkles, no? Kasi parang extra, may extra skin sila. They have somewhat wedge-shaped head with large eyes and ears, quite long legs and tail. And they have a neat, rounded paws. So, personality of a Sphinx cat, another extrovert cat, the Sphinx is an energetic, highly intelligent, curious and affectionate cat, described by many as being almost dog-like in their friendliness to both family and strangers. They are extremely outgoing, they crave attention, and still want to be involved in everything you do, to the point of potentially being irritating and in the way, be prepared to be supervised and assisted in all manners around the home. From paperwork to DIY, cooking to taking a bath. Ito po yung sumusunod sa inyo palagi, no? Actually sa dog character, yung po yung gusto ko. Yung parang Marites ba? Sunod na sunod sa yon. The Sphinx is also unusual in that they are extremely gregarious and will enjoy the company of other animals, particularly other Sphinx cats. Note that this doesn't mean they will entertain themselves. It means you will have several Sphinx cats supervising and assisting you at all times. Kasi nga, they're very clingy. Not unexpectedly for a hairless cat, they do like warm. So, can be extremely cuddly and enjoy sneaking under your towel if given the chance. No, history and origins of a Sphinx cat. These hairless cats were discovered in 1966 when a genetic mutation produced a hairless kitten in a litter of domestic short hair cats in Ontario, Canada. They have been hairless cats known throughout history. In fact, the Aztecs were said to keep them. And the hairless gene, wherever it occurs, this is also known in dogs, in guinea pigs, and mice and rats, no? Has always appealed to some humans as an attractive feature to selectively breed for in pet animals. So most of the modern Sphinx cats today are descended from the two kittens found in Minnesota in 1975 and three kittens found in Toronto in 1978. Although often described as suitable for allergy sufferers, this is only true of the most hairless examples and only true if the sufferer or the people per se is allergic to hair rather than a cat's saliva or dander. So take note, no, dear listeners, kala nyo wala siyang hair, baka hindi kayo mag-allergy. Even though wala po siyang hair, yung Sphinx cats po, yung hairless cat na to, it can still create dander. So if you have allergies, no, with dander, hindi rin po suitable for you. For those who like an extreme cat who requires more attention than the average feline, the Sphinx cats may be ideal. However, they're not brilliant with very young children and they do need access to a variety of warm spots, beds to snuggle up in, and heating on in cooler weather. Well, sa Pilipinas, hindi naman po natin problema yan dahil napakainit po sa atin. Next breed I'm going to talk about is about the Bengal cat. We'll talk about their life after this very short break. And Poffers will be right back for more.
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6: I'm Pastor Summerall,
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6: Paul says in Hebrews chapter 10, do not forsake the assembling of yourselves together as is the habit of some. It's amazing to me how many people think that technology replaces assembly. Just like they think a Facebook friend is a real friend. It is the illusion of technology. You need to be in God's house. You need to gather together with other believers. Can I challenge you this weekend? Make sure you and the whole family are in God's house.
8: If you're a South dweller, say yeah.
9: Yeah.
8: Now, if you're a South dweller who loves Jesus, shout for joy.
9: Whoa.
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0: Bible Radio. And we are back. Next breed I'm going to talk about is about the Bengal cat. Siguro ito yung medyo nakakatakot pero mabait din po to. The Bengal is a sleek, muscular cat with a wild appearance enhanced by the bold, marbling, and spotted on their thick, luxurious coat. Despite their striking appearance, physically there is nothing extreme about their build or structure, as this is a well-balanced cat without any exaggerated features. Smallish ears, wedge-shaped head, neat paws, athletic outline, the chilly home with doors, and ito po yung sinasabi na yung sa Bengal cat, parang pareho lang po ng itsura ng puspi natin except for the color. Explain ko po mamaya, no? The Hirsian origins of the Bengal cat is a relatively modern cat developed in the 1990s in the USA by crossing the Asian leopard cat, no? This is a small, strikingly marked wild cat from Southwest Asia. With the domestic tabby cats and other short-haired breeds such as the Abyssian, the Burmese, and the Egyptian Mau, the original objective was to produce a pet cat with a sweet nature and resembling miniature leopard, as an alternative to dissuade people from keeping wild cats as pets. Prospective owners of Bengal kittens should note the F number, which means how many generations the kittens are away from the first cross. Be aware that the F1, at siguro if you're familiar po sa mga even chicken breeding, may tinatag po sila mga F1, F2, eh, mga ganyan. No? So, sorry, I'm not familiar with it, dear listeners. So, pero because siguro it's a newer breed po to, it was developed in 1990s lang. So, syempre, nagkakaroon po tayo ng mga line breeding, ng mga crossbreeding. Alright? So, the personality of a Bengal cat makes a fabulous pets for experienced cat owners. Okay, dear listeners, experienced cat owners, no, who love an active, curious, and dog-like cat and keep them entertained with toys, games, and plenty of environment enrichment. No matter their appeal, if you are after a cat who lies around looking decorative and stays out of the way, the Bengal is not for you. They are not into everything, highly amused by simple things such as dripping tap or flowing water. No, ganun po siya. You can watch them for knocking your water glass over to see the water spill. Ganun po yung Bengal cat. They adore human company and will play for hours if you are willing and even if you aren't. This is not really a lap cat. They are simply too busy with stuff and things they want to settle on your lap for long. Although not typically a noisy cat, the Bengal is capable of a loud and strident cry when things are not going their way or they feel they are lacking attention. The Bengal would love to be outdoor cat. However, given their territorial nature with animals they have not been raised with, their speed, athleticism, and taste for mayhem, it isn't safe to unleash your Bengal on the wider world or your neighbors. Provide a cat-secure garden or large outdoor cat run full of enrichment and various heights to give your Bengal some outdoor time unless you live deep in the countryside without close neighbors or busy roads. If a good sense of humor, a large home, and an older children who can respect a cat's pace, a Bengal makes an entertaining companion. If you prefer a cat who lies about looking decorative, is quite undemanding, the Bengal is really not the cat for you. The next cat breed that I'm going to share, ito na po yung very important, no? Or I think ito lang po yung inaalagaan ko, is our very own Puspin. Basically, they are like the short-haired cats. Unfortunately, we have a lot of feral and stray Puspin. You can always see one on the streets. You don't have to look hard to look for one because everywhere you, kung nasaan po kayo, nandun po sila. From establishments, schools, malls. Sometimes because they are too many, they can be a nuisance also in our environment, no? So, ang cats po kasi, regardless of the breed, ang bilis po nila dumami. They can breed po at least 4 times a year. Sabihin na natin, 4 times a year, mag-breed po sila. May, per anak po nila, meron po silang 4 offspring. O, 4 times 4, ilan na po yun, right? So, ganun na po sila kabilis in 1 year. Ang bilis nila dumami. So this is the reason why Western people initiated the spay and neuter program. And we also adopted it here in our country. Though mas sikat siya sa Western country compared to European country. Sa Europe po kasi hindi ganun masyado pinupush. No? Unlike sa Western like the US. No? Dear listeners, a pusang Pinoy is a beauty beyond breed. Maybe if you have a chance to own one or to help one, please do so. Our Puspin are easy to care for because they have short hair, and their body is also used to our weather. all the cat breeds that I mentioned are all very expensive. Yung kanina ko po are all very expensive. Maybe except for the Siamese cats kasi common na po yan sa Pinas, no? As in matagal na po. So if you really want to have a cat, try to look for a native cat first because they also have the beauty, the intelligence, and affection to people like the other pure breed cats. I know there are still many cat breeds that I didn't mention, but we'll do that again soon. We're diving into a topic that's close to every cat's owner's heart and their cat's belly, because I'm going to talk about cat nutrition. I will be honest, dear listeners, I might be good with dogs, but for cats, I have a little experience with it. But the pet nutrition I studied before includes naman about cats. So yun lang experience ko, mas ginagamit ko kasi about dogs, no? So mas konti lang alam ko sa cats. But sa dogs nga, talaga na-practice ko. So I went back to my notes because I'm going to share to you about cat nutrition. Cats aren't just furry roommates. They're obligate carnivores. I shall always say, no, in some of our episode, no, cats are talagang carnivores. That means their bodies are built to get nutrients primarily from meat. Unlike dogs, cats cannot thrive on vegetarian diet. And they have some very specific dietary needs, no? But dear listeners, I know some vegan advocate that they're feeding their cats vegan or purely vegetables. And sinasabi nila, okay naman do. And I respect them. Kung, for as long as the cat is healthy, why not, di ba? Anyway, the first basic things that you need about cats' nutrition is, first is the protein. Protein is king in cats' diet. Cats need a higher percentage of protein than most other pets. Look for foods where meat, poultry, or fish is the first ingredients. Ito po yung pag nakukuha po kayo ng mga siguro kibble diet, mga cat diet, no? Cat food, no? So, or kung wala, you can buy meat talaga or chicken or fish, no, sa palengke. No? And then they're very small. Mas matipid po to compared to dogs. Another thing that the cat needs, ito po yung very, very important, is taurine. Taurine is an essential amino acid for cats. Without it, they can suffer from serious health issues like heart disease and vision problems. Luckily, good quality commercial cat food includes taurine. Dear listeners, alam nyo ba kung ano yung good for taurine? Although they don't have kasi a need for rice. Pero rice po may taurine. So sometimes siguro, lalo na sa mga rescue centers, eh syempre nagtitipid tayo, no? You cannot just buy purely meat palagi. Sa ko dagdagan nyo na ng konting rice. Kasi nga, they need taurine. Another thing that the cats needs are fats. Fats are important too. They provide energy and help keep your cat's coat shiny. But balance is a key. Too much fat can lead to obesity, which brings its own set of health problems. What about carbs, dear listeners? Yung kanina sinasabi ko about rice, di ba? Unlike us, cats don't need carbohydrates. Some commercial food include them as fillers kasi. So it's best to choose low-carb options when possible. Always check the label. If the first few ingredients aren't animal-based, you might want to reconsider that brand. Very important also is don't forget the hydration. Cats often don't drink enough water, so wet food can help with hydration, especially if your cat isn't a big drinker, no? So special diets naman po, usually kittens or seniors na cat or cats with health issues, need specialized nutrition. So if your cat has diabetes, kidney diseases, or allergies, I think you better talk to your vet about a diet plan. But dear listeners, no? Yung unang panahon po, hindi po uso yung mga diabetes, even heart problems with dogs. I mean, kidneys and liver, naririnig ko na. Pero diabetes and also especially the heart problem. Usually nagkakaroon po heart problem, especially with dogs, yung mga heartworm. Dahil because of the infected mosquito na nakagat yung dog nyo na may worm. So, ganun lang po. Pero ngayon kasi, I don't really understand why may mga diabetes na rin sila. And they also, even dogs, no? Even also heart problem. Dati walang ganun. Last but not the least, don't forget the treats. We love all spoiling our pets, di ba? But keep the treats not more than 10% of a cat's daily intake. A happy cat is a healthy cat, not an overfed one. That's all for today's furry feature on cat nutrition. Remember, what you feed your cat today sets the foundation of their long-term health and happiness. So we're now going to talk about animals in the Bible, no? So we're going to talk about leech or leeches. These are tiny creatures with an appetite for blood. And yes, they made it into the Bible. In Proverbs chapter 30 verse 15, the leech has two daughters. Give, give, they cry. This is a vivid metaphor, one that's hard to ignore. The writer isn't just talking about worm-like creature. He's painting a picture of greed, of desire that devours. Those two daughters, they represent the endless hunger of selfish soul. Always taking, never giving. The leech becomes a symbol of a human nature at its worst. But maybe the verse, no, is more than just a warning for us. Maybe it's a mirror. What's in our lives constantly says, give, give, and leave us drain. Meron po ba tayong kilalang ganun? Yung parang bigay ka lang, give and give and give. Siguro it's like a short, in short, it's about greed, no? Yung the Bible tell us about leeches. Leeches kasi is a blood sucker. It's like a worm, pero blood sucking animals po yan. So they suck everything. They suck all your resources. They suck all your powers. They suck everything, no? Kumbaga, they're not thinking of giving it back. Meron po ba tayong kilalang taong ganyan, dear listeners? Sigurado meron po, no? But remember po, God says it is better to give than to receive. Jesus showed us how to give and give freely. We are saved not because of our good work, but because of His grace and mercy for us. Dear listeners, God even gave His begotten Son for us, and He said, whoever believes in Him will not perish but have everlasting life. God gave His Son, Jesus, and Jesus gave His life for all of us to cover all our sins. Isn't it wonderful to know that somebody is giving it all for us? Dear listeners, let us not forget what He did for us and learn not to be a leech. But instead, let us share our life to other people and show them the mercy and grace God gave us and tell them Jesus loves you. Thanks for tuning in to Proverbs 12:10. Until next time, keep those tails wagging. Purring. 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
4: This is Praise Moments. I'm Sister Bev, and we're in Revelation chapter 5, verse 13. Revelation 5:13 says, "Then I heard every creature in heaven and on earth and under the earth and on the sea and all that is in them singing, 'To Him who sits on the throne and to the Lamb be praise and honor and glory and power forever and ever.'" I want to ask the question, who worships? Do you worship? Or do you go to church and think, oh, well, I'm not in the choir, so I don't worship. I'm not in the worship team. I'm an usher, so I can stand in the aisle and look kind of fierce. Well, in Scripture, we find every creature worships. And for all eternity in heaven, that is how it's going to be. Every creature in heaven and on earth. So if you're a creature, I don't know if you think of yourself as a creature, but if you're one of God's created beings, and if you're either on heaven or on earth, then this fits you. Every creature in heaven and on earth and under the earth and on the sea and all that's in them singing, "To Him who sits on the throne." So don't come to church and think, well, I don't really have a very good singing voice. That's why I'm an usher. That's why I'm a kids worker. I'll just be a connect leader. Never mind. Make a joyful noise. Lift up your voice and sing to the Lord, because we're all going to be doing it. In Revelation 5:11, "Then I looked and heard the voices of many angels, numbering thousands upon thousands and 10,000 times 10,000. And they were singing, 'Worthy is the Lamb who was slain.'" In heaven, angels also worship. And angels definitely worship now, and angels, of course, sing and sing praises to God. But I'm telling you, you might say, ooh, listen to him. He's got the voice of an angel. Or listen to that little girl. She can sing like an angel. But I'm telling you, angels have got nothing on you. You are a redeemed child of the Lord. You are bought by the blood of Jesus. You are the son of God. You, yourself. So an angel, oh, he's got nothing on you. It's your voice that God wants to hear, and that should be filling the church, filling your devotion, wherever you have devotion, filling the place with praise and worship. In Revelation 7, verse 9, after this I looked, and there before me was a great multitude that no one could count, from every nation, tribe, people, and language, standing before the throne and in front of the Lamb. They were wearing white robes and holding palm branches, and they cried in a loud voice, "Salvation belongs to our God who sits on the throne and to the Lamb." Everybody from every nation, no exceptions. Of course, in heaven, the 24 elders are falling on their faces, worshiping God and praising him. We see that over and over. There are four living creatures who are praising God. But then again, in Revelation 15, verse 4, "Who will not fear you, O Lord, and bring glory to your name? For you alone are worthy. All nations will come and worship before you, for your righteous acts have been revealed." And Revelation 19, verse 5, "Then a voice from heaven, from the throne, saying, 'Praise our God, all you his servants, and you who fear him, both small and great.'" Who's supposed to be worshiping God? All of us. If you consider yourself a servant of God, there is a directive, and that directive comes from the throne. It says a voice came from the throne saying, "Praise our God, all you his servants." So now, don't leave it to the choir. Don't leave it to the worship team. It's up to you. You're a servant of God. Praise the Lord.
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0: 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Are you up for great fun in God's house?
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2: I'm Mikey, Austin, Cliff, Scoob, Eric. We're a band called Seventh Time Down. This is our second time here at Cathedral of Praise, our second time going in to take part in the Daily Manna and Aroma and Happy Land. And we want to encourage you guys that if you've not been involved in that, take a step of faith and go and volunteer your time. Go and volunteer generosity. Go and steward the presence of God in Aroma and Happy Land. Take part in what your church is doing. We've been there two times for about 2 hours, and it has, you know, it changed the kids' lives when we go in and hand them a meal. But I'm telling you, it has done something inside of our hearts that can never be undone. So we want to challenge you and encourage you to go take part in the feeding, the daily manna. I guarantee you it will change your life, and it will change the lives of these kids there receiving this food. So thank you guys for having us. This has been awesome.
0: 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Now, what do? We talk about questions and we answer them from the Word of God. We talk about Christian music and we review artists and much, much more. Now, you need to be checking us out on Facebook because we have a Facebook page that you need to like. Or you can comment at dzbr.ruforreal. And that's a number 4, okay? Are you for real? Now, each day we are bringing you something different, but I promise you, it is always going to come from the Word of God. We're going to tackle things. We're going to tackle topics of life and things that you face, but we're going to get the answer from the Word of Life, which is the Word of God. Check us out, and let me ask you, are you for real?

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